0: day only. Mans Road, West Gosford. Up to 50% off sizzling winter warmer deals.
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2: Hey, it's Dan Fleck here with your local headlines. Don't expect much rain this winter. The Weather Bureau's long-range forecast is showing below-average falls for the Central Coast from June till August. Climatologist Caitlin Menny says it's going to be fairly warm as well.
3: Less rainfall, fewer clouds, likely sunnier days, and that also means that we're seeing a stronger signal, so higher chances of those maximum temperatures being above average rather than the minimum temperatures.
2: An investigation into an alleged weekend assault at Springfield continues. Officers were called to Morana Road late Saturday night, where a 26-year-old was found with a wound to his torso. Police were told the injury was inflicted by a man known to the victim, who was taken to hospital in a stable condition. A huge number of teachers and support staff have moved from temporary to permanent contracts over the past 3 years. 25,000 making the switch in the largest public sector contract upgrade program of its kind in a decade. And commuter ferry services are back online at Edelong Channel today following dredging work last month.
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4: Good morning, Matthew Layton with you. Labor says it's time for Pauline Hanson to stop riding the poll wave and start explaining the plan. Minister Tanya Plibersek telling Seven, One Nation needs to show how it would actually deliver for Australians after fresh polling put the party ahead of Labor on primary vote.
5: I think if Pauline Hanson wants to be Prime Minister, as she said in that interview yesterday, it's time for One Nation to start talking about how they would deliver some of these things.
4: A little boy has died in a devastating house fire and his dad is fighting serious injuries. The blaze broke out in Melbourne's southwest with investigators checking if an e-bike or scooter battery was involved. Works officially kicked off on a major Olympic build and not everyone is cheering. In Brisbane, fences are now up at Victoria Park after weekend protests drew hundreds and ended with several arrests. And brace for a wild one with a storm system charging in after causing chaos across WA. It's expected to weaken over SA, but damaging winds are still on the cards for southern parts and Adelaide by tonight.
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4: Michael Maguire isn't sugarcoating this one, calling Brisbane's 30-26 home loss to the Dragons very disappointing. The Broncos were rolled by a side that had dropped 15 straight, and Madge says the reigning premiers need to work out what's gone sideways.
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2: Clear skies on the coast today, reaching a top of 19. Possible showers tomorrow, however, easing throughout the day. At a mostly sunny one forecast for Wednesday at this stage. 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

0: 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How you doing?
1: Jeez, I think I got the wrong number. I was ringing up for that 50,000 thing for that song that come up. Jeez, I've got the wrong station. That was...
0: All right. You want to call the station with the $50,000 no-repeat work day. Is that right?
1: Yeah.
0: Yeah, well, you've got us. This is us.
1: Oh, okay.
0: Morris, we have not repeated any song, but if we do, give us a call back. Between 9 and 4, it happens. 133353 is the phone number. 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

0: Adele, Easy on Me on 107.7 Triple M. We got your good times and greatest hits. 19 degrees, a lot of sunshine around today. Maybe the chance of a shower tonight. And next, a song that started out in the 70s with a UK band, Racy, doing Oh Kitty. Oh, Kitty, sounds familiar, doesn't it? In the 80s, Tony Basil came along.
1: The record people, they thought it was a terrible idea. Changed the name to Mickey. We did the chant, Oh, Mickey, you're so fine, you're so fine, you blow my mind. We recorded them separately because the record company still did not get what the chant meant.
0: From Oh, Kitty to Oh, Mickey. Going to hear it next on Triple M.
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11: 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I'm Rowan's left ear, and I don't just listen, I have opinions. 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

0: It's a guarantee of more music variety while you work on 107.7 Triple M's $50,000 No Repeat Workday. I have not repeated a song just yet, but before 4 o'clock. It's my life. If it happens, call the number 133353. You have a standby list, 50 grand. It's My Life, Bon Jovi, across the Central Coast after 11. And from the 90s, he went Hadaway. That's who sings this. Good song, brought it back, Triple M.
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2: M1 looking good as you make your way down to Sydney. Carga M1, truck broken out. Lane 1 northbound approaching the Moonee Creek Bridge. Here on the Central Coast Highway, a little busy at times northbound near Puddle Duck Lane. And while the visit highway has picked up speed going southbound through the shopping area. Thinking of building? 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There's nothing like it. That's the last traffic on Central Coast 107.7 Triple M.
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17: Hey, it's Dan Floke here with your local headlines. An investigation continues following the death of a woman in a crash at Waiee overnight. Police were called to Waiee Road near Bethshin Street at around 7 p.m. amid reports a pedestrian had been hit by a sedan. A 45-year-old woman was treated at the scene by paramedics but couldn't be revived. A female driver in her 40s was taken to Wyong Hospital for mandatory testing. Central Coast home values have remained steady in May. There's been a 0.1% rise over the month. New data from Cotality showing house values were flat while median unit values have fallen. The Central Coast Cancer Centre is leading the way when it comes to AI-assisted treatment. It's using technology in a trial to improve the accuracy and effectiveness of radiotherapy treatments for patients with liver tumours. And councils expressed disappointment after IPART announced it'll only make a one-year determination on Central Coast water and wastewater prices to be implemented in July, not a multi-year one. To sport, and round 7 of the local Top Flight Rugby League competition has been moved to July 12 following a weekend washout.
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19: Good morning, Matthew Layton with you. A suspected battery fire is being probed after a three-year-old boy died in a house blaze. It happened west of Melbourne, where his father was seriously injured trying to save him. Barnaby Joyce says One Nation's not popping the champagne just yet, despite a new poll suggesting the party is outpolling Labor. He's told Seven it's an indicator, not a vote, but claims the shift in Aussie politics is real.
20: I'll never get ahead of ourselves. That'd be hubris.
0: It's an incredible honour. It's an indicator, not a vote.
19: Shovels are in the ground for a new Olympic stadium, but the backlash is still loud. At Victoria Park in Brisbane, police moved protesters on overnight after a final weekend rally to stop the project. The East Coast is about to cop a soaking. A low-pressure system from WA is rolling through, dragging in big winds, rain and storms. And Mike, he is back from the dead today. In Victoria, commuters are tapping on again, but fares are staying half price until December 31.
2: Did you know that diabetes is Australia's fastest growing chronic condition? Over 300 Australians are diagnosed with the condition every day. Search Diabetes Australia to find out more.
19: The Panthers have put a pin in the Warriors' hot streak, sneaking home 20-18 and staying pretty comfy at the top of the ladder. Coach Ivan Cleary says Dylan Edwards was huge in getting it done.
20: When we're talking about the guys we have missing, it's really important that, you know, your leaders step up. As I said, Dylan sort of does that anyway, but, like, yeah, as captain tonight, it was enormous for us.
19: And Matt Ryan and Matthew Lecky are World Cup bound again, picked for tournament number 4 with the Socceroos.
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17: Clear skies on the coast today, reaching a top of 19. Possible showers tomorrow, however, easing throughout the day at a mostly sunny one forecast for Wednesday at this stage. 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

0: 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Doug Feger from The Knack passed away in 2010. He died of cancer, sadly, but he did tell us about Sharona.
1: I had met this girl named Sharona through my then-girlfriend, and she had impressed me. And I was very taken with her. And Sharona used to stop by our rehearsal place every once in a while. And I had spoken to her and said, why don't you stop by today? And so she came by after we had worked it up. And we got to play it for her first. She was the first person outside of the band to hear the song.
0: And the rest is history, as they say in the classics. Sharona went on to have a very big career in real estate in Los Angeles. My Sharona is coming up on Triple M.
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0: 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It is a lovely day across the Central Coast, albeit a little bit cool as we head for 19 later on. A couple of showers around maybe this evening. 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
1: Well, pretty flat broke at the moment, so it would do quite a lot.
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1: 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Oh, no, I'm using my phone, so it's all right.
0: All right, Joel, just clearing that up. Thanks for the call on the 50K No Repeat Workday. 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

0: great day for whale watching if you got it off a crackneck, isn't it? 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That includes Midnight Oil. The King of the Mountain. 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
2: With the entrance at Arana, Central Coast Highway moving steadily north and southbound from Woi Woi. No problems on Woi Woi Road to the Central Coast Highway. Calga M1 truck broken down, taking out lane 1 northbound approaching the Moody Moody Creek Bridge, and the M1 looking good as you make your way down to Sydney. Get caught without a seatbelt or wear it incorrectly this holiday period and you'll face double the points. With Dal Demers in force, 5th till 8th June, you can stop it or cough it. That's the latest traffic on Central Coast 107.7 Triple M.
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0: Hey, it's Dan Flake here with your local headlines. Police are investigating a fatal crash at YE. Emergency crews were called to YE Road at Bethshan Street at 7pm last night amid reports of a single vehicle crash involving a pedestrian. Paramedics were unable to revive a 45-year-old woman at the scene, while a female driver in her 40s has undergone mandatory testing. Council's expressed its disappointment following IPART's latest call on Central Coast water and wastewater prices. It's decided against a multi-year decision, instead opting with a one-year determination to come into effect in July. It's been revealed 25,000 teachers and support staff in New South Wales have been moved from temporary to permanent contracts over the past 3 years. It's the biggest public sector transition in a decade. And it's looking dry for winter on the Central Coast, with rainfall expected to be low for this time of year. Temps are also said to be warmer than normal, according to the long-range forecast. The Weather Bureau's Caitlin Minnie puts it down to a key factor.
16: Climate change is a big player in why we are consistently seeing warmer than average temperatures across Australia.
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18: Hello there, it's Matthew Layton. Former Nationals leader David Littleproud says the coalition can win back frustrated voters, but only if it brings proper policy to the table.
19: What it shows is the opportunity for us to cast our pathway forward with cogent policy about tackling bracket creep and a generational reform.
18: On Sky there, it comes after an AFR Redbridge accent poll put One Nation's primary vote at 31%, ahead of Labor and well clear of the coalition. The West Coast is mopping up after destructive winds and localised flooding hit hard. Perth and WA southwest are still battling blackouts, while the East Coast is next in line. House prices are hitting the brakes. Cotality says Sydney and Melbourne led the fall in May, with dwelling values dropping close to 1%. And there is some hope in the latest Ebola outbreak, with 5 confirmed recoveries now recorded. In the Congo, the WHO says quick diagnosis and proper care are helping patients pull through.
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18: Round 13 has finished with a ripper, the Panthers edging the Warriors 20-18 in a ladder-leading arm wrestle. NRL legend Brett Kimmorley on 7 calling it an absolute cracker.
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18: For the Blues, Latrell Mitchell is unavailable for Origin 2, while Mitchell Moses could return if fit. And Iga Swiatek is the latest star sent packing in the fourth round at Roland Garros.
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0: Clear skies on the coast. Getting down to 8 tonight. Patchy showers possible tomorrow, easing throughout the day before mostly sunny skies Wednesday at this stage. 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
0: Yay, we have made Monday Arvo. This is Mickey D, and we are talking real music variety with a lady called Desiree. You'll know the song, you might not know her name, but she had a hit in the 90s. Going to play it for you right after this from Michael Jackson. Beat It. And if we do repeat any song between 9 and 4, give me a call on 133353. Love to get you on the standby list to win $50,000.

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0: I tell you, a lot of songs we are bringing back here to 107.7 Triple M. I Will Survive, Gloria Gaynor, 107.7 Triple M. Patty and Maz. Sorry, Patty, you're saying your mum's name.
1: Mum's name, Gloria.
2: Gloria.
3: Gloria. Gloria.
1: Can you remember that one?
0: Yeah.
2: No. Okay.
1: Can't you remember that? Mickey does.
2: Yeah, Mickey D might.
0: Yeah, I don't. I know that one.
2: Could have been before my time.
0: Yeah.
1: Right, okay. Yeah.
2: Sorry. Or maybe... Maybe it could just be your terrible singing, and I do know this.
1: Probably you take that back, pal.
0: Probably
1: Mazzy's never been to a rodeo.
0: Neither have I.
1: Oh my God! We're talking about this tomorrow, Maz. We're going to talk about it.
2: I guess we are.
0: Yeah.
2: I guess we're going to talk about it.
0: Well, that was going to lead into my next thing. What's on the show tomorrow? Now we're not.
1: Have you been to a rodeo?
2: Have you been to a rodeo?
1: Queensland won the championship. Ones.
0: Did they?
1: In Newcastle on
2: the
1: weekend.
2: Bull riding championships.
0: Sounds riveting. Okay, George Michael and Elton John next. Patty and Maz, Triple M Breaker, you're back tomorrow.
1: If you live out west, it's really big in the country areas of Australia.
2: Yeah, but I don't. I live in your minor.
1: Yeah, that's true. Have you got a bull there?
2: No.
1: You're bloody mad. You should.
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0: evening. Winter weather has descended. I don't care. Ed Sheeran, Justin Bieber, 107.7 Triple M, $50,000 no repeat workday. Next, a lady who hasn't been well.
1: Doctors for the 74-year-old singer behind the smash hit Total Eclipse of the Heart saying they are still positive that she will make a full recovery. The latest comments following statements put out by her team just late last week, indicating that her surgery went well and that the singer was recuperating.
0: The singer we are referring to is Bonnie Tyler and the song that put her on the map in the awesome 80s, right after this.
2: This cousin of mine, he's got bees, so he's half cut, and he says to this other guy, come home and see the bees. 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They won't sting you.
3: Fear bees.
2: Mate, these bees stung this poor bastard about 68 times.
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0: 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See them online there. And here, Billy Joel's Uptown Girl after one. And Spin Doctors. These guys were to tour around about now in Sydney and Newcastle, but the whole show's and tour's been cancelled, which is a shame. So a great band from the 90s. This song is on the way. Triple M.
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2: M1 jumping well up toward Newcastle. Just watching out for an earlier crash affecting Lane 1 northbound Calgary for the M1 approaching Minimini Creek Bridge. No problems heading back towards Sydney for the M1. Carry on Hook looks good past Boy Boy Road and Central Coast Highway, Bateau Bay, Long Jetty, good run. Tuggerah Straight Way on a busy northbound past the train station. 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That's less traffic on the Central Coast. 107.7 Triple M.
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0: Hey, it's Dan Flake here with your local headlines. An investigation continues following a fatal crash at YE. Police were called to YE Road at Bethchen Street at 7 p.m. last night amid reports a pedestrian had been hit by a vehicle. A 45-year-old woman was treated at the scene but couldn't be revived, while a driver, a female in her 40s, was taken to Wyong Hospital for mandatory testing. Central Coast home values have remained steady over the month. The latest from Cotality shows houses have seen a modest increase, while median unit values have fallen 0.3%. However, it does follow an 8% rise in total values over 12 months locally. Sobering news stats on pokie losses in New South Wales. It's thought players across the state are on track to lose more than $10 billion this year. New data showing punters are losing an average of $26.4 million per day. And hundreds of new trees are set to be planted across the peninsula. It's part of $600,000 worth of investment from the state government to make local streetscapes greener and cooler. Planting will play out at Woi Woi, Edelong and Yamina over the next 2.5 years.
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19: Hello there, I'm Matthew Layton. A grandmother says her family is devastated after a toddler was killed in a midnight house fire.
20: They had to get out and they tried to get the baby, but they couldn't get him because it was too hot, the fire.
19: On 9 there, the 3-year-old died when flames took hold of the family home in Melbourne's southwest. His dad was seriously hurt while trying to rescue him. Barnaby Joyce says Pauline Hanson has the ability to be Prime Minister as One Nation enjoys a fresh polling boost.
21: Pauline is the leader of the most popular polling party in Australia.
19: Speaking on 7 there, Hanson has not ruled out a lower house run. WA has had a proper batten down the hatches weekend, with damaging winds, heavy rain and huge waves hitting hard. The deep low pressure system has caused flooding, outages and coastal chaos, with authorities warning the wild weather is now heading east. And work is officially underway on Brisbane's new 63,000-seat Olympic Stadium.
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19: The Panthers have flexed without the big guns, knocking off the Warriors 20-18 in a top-of-the-table belter. Penrith did it minus Origin stars Nathan Cleary, Isaiah Yeo and Brian To'o. The Dragons stunning the Broncos 30-26. And the Socceroos squad is locked and loaded for the World Cup, with a couple of familiar faces packing the bags again. Matt Ryan and Matthew Leckie are off to a record-equalling fourth tournament. Uncapped duo Christian Volpato and Tete Yenge get the nod in the 26-man squad.
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0: Clear skies on the coast, getting down to 8 tonight. Patchy showers possible tomorrow, easing throughout the day before mostly sunny skies Wednesday at this stage. 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
0: How you doing? Hanging in there. We have not repeated a song since 9 a.m. this morning, and still a few hours left to run till the rush hour at 4 p.m. If we do between now and then repeat any tune that's happened since 9, you call me on 133353 and think about winning $50,000. That would just be fantastic. Would change everything. You sorely need it, don't you? 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

0: Oh, hang on, the microphones are on. Billy Ocean, get out of my dreams, into my car. It's Mickey D here and Patty and Maz, Triple M Brekkie. What happened? Did you spill your coffee?
1: He spilled his coffee down his shirt.
2: Oh, and over the bloody table here.
1: Are you tired?
2: No, just clumsy.
1: Just a grub.
2: Yeah, just a grub, yeah.
1: And you spat?
2: Yeah,
1: oh, my gosh.
2: No. Have you got any bloody one of those wipes over there, Mickey?
0: Yeah. We'll get some. And a bib for you. Tomorrow on the show, because this weekend, long weekend, the King's Birthday, the Harvest Festival is on.
1: There's so much going on at Harvest Festival. Just get online and just go and find a cool thing to do that's a little bit out of the box. There's so much going on. So we're going to chat to somebody about what's kicking off in Yarramalong over the weekend. Yep. And then we'll talk to a different person each day this week to try and get as much info out there as possible.
2: You know, Shawnee, who rings us here at Triple M from Jillaby, because he's got the alpacas. There's something going on up there. So go and have a look and all that stuff. Get involved up at Mangrove Mountain.
1: You can go pecan picking.
0: Pecan picking.
1: Make a pecan pie.
0: That sounds good.
2: Exactly.
0: Harvest Festival, talk of it tomorrow morning with Patty and Maz.
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0: 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Madonna, Like a Prayer. And we are on Listener as well. 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Terry McKenna checking out the beach and surf conditions for the coast in a couple of minutes. And then Brucey, who lives in Buff Point, mate, a band you've seen live. They're called Live.
1: Because I went and seen them in concert and I didn't know them. Awesome group.
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15: Well, what a way to kick off winter down here on the Central Coast beaches today, folks, with lots of blue sky. Winds are light offshore and we've got around 1 metre of very clean swell for the board riders. Let's hope it's a sign of things to come for the swimmers. All beaches safe and clean. Water temps 20 degrees. We've got low tide 0.8 of a metre at 2:15. This is Tess McKenna with the Triple M Beach and Surf Update.
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0: 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And how's the roads doing for Monday? 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
2: 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That's less traffic on the Central Coast. 107.7 Triple M.
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9: Hey, it's Dan Floink here with your local headlines. Central Coast home values have looked pretty flat in May. Cotality recording a 0.1% rise in values. Houses increased slightly, but unit values fell by 0.3%. Pokie losses in New South Wales look set to hit more than $10 billion this year. Analysis from Wesley Mission shows more than $2.3 billion of that's been lost in the first 3 months of the year. It comes amid a new proposal to slash the state's 88,000 machines by half over the coming decade. Don't expect much rain this winter. The Weather Bureau's long-range forecast is showing below average falls for the Central Coast from June to August, while climatologist Caitlin Minnie says it's going to be fairly warm as well.
10: Less rainfall, fewer clouds, likely sunnier days, and that also means that we're seeing a stronger signal, so higher chances of those maximum temperatures being above average rather than the minimum temperatures.
9: And it's been revealed 25,000 teachers and support staff across the state have moved from temporary to permanent contracts over the past 3 years.
3: Triple M National News.
11: Good afternoon, I'm Matthew Layton. One Nation has picked up more steam in the polls, with 31% of voters now saying they would put the party first. Treasurer Jim Chalmers says it's not a massive surprise, saying the budget was full of tough choices, not handouts.
12: I would rather get the policy right and lose a bit of skin politically than to take the easy option and leave everything exactly as it is.
11: A family is grieving after 3-year-old Jordan Dashwood died in a house fire overnight. It happened in Melbourne's southwest, where his dad was seriously injured while trying to rescue him. The lights are slowly flicking back on after that wild WA weather, but there is still a long way to go. Around 60,000 Western Power customers across Perth and the southwest are still waiting to be reconnected, with crews working through the damage. And Australia is nudging 28 million people, and the magic number should land tomorrow. Quick jump follows the post-pandemic rebound in overseas migration.
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11: Michael Maguire isn't sugarcoating this one, calling Brisbane's 30-26 home loss to the Dragons very disappointing. The Broncos were rolled by a side that had dropped 15 straight. And Madge says the reigning premiers need to work out what's gone sideways.
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9: Clear skies on the coast, getting down to 8 tonight. Patchy showers possible tomorrow, easing throughout the day before mostly sunny skies Wednesday at this stage. 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

0: now for your early drive home. It's Triple M, Lou and Judge.
1: That's exactly right. For you know, Undy Monday, it's Lou and Judge. Now, I feel great. You know, I feel spectacular. I've got a bit of, you know what I'm going to do, Lou? I learned some things over the weekend. I learned some magic spells. No voice here. Kadabra. Ka-ching. Speak.
2: Hello. Oh, Jack, why'd you do that?
1: I thought that wizard I was talking to all weekend was a charlatan. He gave me the no voice here, speak here, Kadabra, whatever that spell was. I didn't think it'd work.
2: Were you buying Etsy witches again?
1: I was buying Etsy.
2: People buy Etsy witches to make sure that it doesn't rain on their wedding day.
1: Mate, I bought an Etsy witch. She come over. I said, I need something. This customer is just yapper, yapper, yapper. I said, I need something to slow her down. She said, here's a little spell. Try this first thing on No Undy Monday.
2: No voice here, Patrona.
1: That's right. But I've got one to bring it back. Mm-hmm. Bring it back, a voice here, Kadabra.
2: Still the same, mate.
1: Shit.
2: Sound like I've smoked 45 durries
1: in
2: 1 hour.
1: Oh, no.
2: I always seem to lose my voice.
1: Yeah.
2: Well, I can't really say why, but I was doing something last week, which is not usually what I do.
1: No, Louisa. It was. No, you weren't. Louisa, I had a wizard.
2: It was a work related. Yeah, sorry, the wizard.
1: Oh, work related.
2: Jack.
1: Yeah, a lot of work went into it.
2: Oh, mate.
1: It was the wizard, Louisa. Come now. Now, I've got not the best choice of words. And now, Louisa,
2: There's
1: a world that's rattled.
2: Oh, well, I've just looked down at my sheet and it's poo at 10 past 2.
1: We're doing poo at 10
2: Did we really have to start with that on a Monday?
1: Yeah, it's a shit show. We're doing poo at 10 past 2.
2: Perfect.
1: Louisa Judge and Triple M.

0: Yeah, poo to 4 p.m. It's Poo and Jarch now.
1: Why do I have to be poo?
0: Because we're doing poo at 10 past two.
1: But we could be Lou and Poo Arch.
0: It's, buddy, you're already there.
1: Well, Pook? Jack? No.
0: Maybe I'll run this one, huh?
1: Yes. Well, I actually want to know this because usually we talk about poo and it's, you know, sort of funny or whatever, but this is quite educational for us, isn't it?
0: Yeah. Pretty funny too, though.
1: Okay.
0: So
1: poop it.
0: So we just thought, listen, there's been a bit of poo talk lately. I mean, yours is currently in the post.
1: Yeah, and I just said earlier, I said, oh, I get mine back tomorrow.
0: Yeah, like you get it back.
1: I don't mean I get the poo back.
0: Oh, thank God.
1: It's like you get the results.
0: The results, not the sample. Oh, bugger.
1: Here you go, Lou.
0: I was really looking forward to that.
1: 2 weeks later.
0: We'd set out a time and everything.
1: Yeah, we were going to frame. It. Oh, nah.
0: Now, listen up. These are some yarns we've got, Lulu.
1: Yeah.
0: On how often, and I want to read this to you, would you allow me?
1: Please.
0: Because one would call you an inconsistent pooper.
1: You're dead right. You'll never know what you're going to get with me.
0: In the sense it could be 30 in a day or it could be none for 4 days.
1: Thanks for letting the whole of Australia know my poop schedules, Jack.
0: That is absolutely fine. Anyone? Oh, Heidi. Heidi's there. He'd have a mad poop schedule. Oh, yeah. Straight out the Heidi.
1: Oh.
0: I'm happy with it. Okay, so guys.
1: He would be consistent though, I think.
0: How often should you actually be pooping? This is the yarn. So 1 to 2 a day is tied to a healthy gut microbiome.
1: Hmm.
0: 1 to 2 a day. Lulu, we might be on Struggle Street here.
1: Oh.
0: During the day, the colon is usually more active. At night, it slows down. Thank Christ, otherwise.
1: You'd be pooping your bed.
0: Yeah, a lot of bed stuff.
1: Nobody wants poopy sheets.
0: And most are healthy adults. Food generally takes about 1 to 3 days to move. 1 to 3 days
1: what?
0: To move through the digestive tract for elimination. So
1: well, I guess that's why you see. 3 days.
0: Yeah, after a big weekend, the next from Monday to Wednesday, not great.
1: What are you seeing, Jack?
0: Inconsistencies, Louisa. Mornings are the ideal time to go. Coffee and eating trigger and stimulate movement. Well, yeah. I think we all know that.
1: Coffee. Whoa!
0: A black coffee can quite often
1: really
0: get you going.
1: Yeah, you've got to know where the closest public toilet is for that.
0: Yeah, that is correct. Sometimes,
1: I know mine down packed, don't worry.
0: Yeah, I don't doubt that.
1: I know all
0: I do not doubt that for a second.
1: You know, now, right by where we live, there's the cafe and then there's, I know. Oh, yeah, beautiful.
0: Oh, that
1: just
0: little
1: in
0: block
1: case.
0: Right there. Yeah. See, I'm more in tune with the land. I'm just like scrub, bush. You know what I mean?
1: Yeah. I do that too.
0: And we keep getting caught. We're in a lot of trouble. Mm. We've got a court date coming up, remember?
1: We do. When is that? Next Wednesday?
0: Yeah, make yourself available.
1: Oh, wow.
0: Now, Louisa, and everyone at home eating, listen in because it's going to really get you going.
1: Well, should they if they're eating?
0: Yeah. Especially if you're eating.
1: Oh, no. I can see it on the page. Don't.
0: It should be medium to dark brown. Soft but firm. So if you're currently pooing, check. Would you for me? Reach down and check that for me. And resemble, this is hilarious, a smooth log.
1: Oh, sounds like the name of a song that like. What's his name?
0: Smooth Loganel.
1: Yeah, like Lionel Richie would say.
0: Loganel Richie.
1: Smooth log. You know, it's like some like 80s kind of like smooth song.
0: Yeah, I'm happy with it.
1: Mm.
0: So.
1: Well, that was quite educational, you know.
0: Yeah, Lily.
1: Pretty happy with it.
0: Listen, have we learnt?
1: I've learned a lot. I love the smooth log part. Beautiful image.
0: Australia, have you learnt?
1: Yes.
0: Yeah, that was them, collectively.
1: Mm-hmm.
0: Well, there you go.
1: There you go. There's your poo at 10 past 2.
0: It's Lou and Judge, Triple M.

0: Two to four, it's Lou and Judge. How are we?
1: I forgot you were there.
2: Right next to you.
1: She was like, oh, what's that? Who's that? It's you.
0: Hey, you weren't on this today, by the way.
1: Yes, I am. I'm not joining in. Sorry. You're just on your own today, buddy.
0: All right. It's fine.
1: What are your little blue shorts? They are quite short. I don't know if that's appropriate to not be wearing undies.
0: Not a problem with me, kid.
1: But...
0: Budgie smugglers wouldn't be a problem with me, kid.
1: Neither would a G-string.
0: Hey, no pants.
1: Doesn't matter around here.
0: Still need the binocs either way.
1: I find it such an ick when you see like a bloke walking around in a T-shirt and then undies.
0: It's like a toddler. It's a shocker look.
1: But I bet it's comfy.
0: It's unreal, yeah. But it's a shocker.
1: Yeah.
0: Especially if you're arseless like me.
1: It's so true. Oh,
0: hairy pancake ass.
1: It made me laugh, my voice.
0: Okay, sorry. Anyway, we're not here for that.
1: No, so I found something going around online. Most diabolical things your spouse did during labour.
0: Okie doke.
1: So you're obviously having a child soon.
0: Yeah.
1: So I thought this might get you, I was about to say, in the mood. That's not the right word.
0: Not the right term, no.
1: In the realm.
0: Or just in the spirit of having a child.
1: Because it's very soon.
0: Maybe this is learning for me.
1: Exactly.
0: Have we got thinking music?
1: Put him right on the spot.
0: Nah, it's all good.
1: Okay, they had to put me on hands and knees to get a good heart reading. My son was being difficult with a nurse, resident, and my mum in the room. My husband says, funny, that's probably how we got into this situation. That is so something you would do.
0: Yeah, it's a common pose.
1: Yeah. Some people use that daily. There's nothing wrong with it.
0: There's nothing wrong with it.
1: It's wonderful.
0: It's a wonderful
1: pose.
0: It's a wonderful pose. Yeah. That's great.
1: One of my top three.
0: Yeah, easily top two. Number one. My number one.
1: When my son came out, my husband said, isn't it crazy he went in a liquid but came out a solid? These are all something you would say. Yes, Jack.
0: That's why it's a bun in the oven.
1: Mm-hmm. It's a Betty Crocker cake.
0: Correct.
1: Mm-hmm. When I started to push the...
0: Hey, Betty Cocker. Way better. Way better. Next.
1: When I started to push, the nurses were telling me to hold my breath, count and push. My husband passed out because he too was holding his breath. Still to this day, can't comprehend why he did that.
0: Well,
1: he's going... Imagine it's your one moment, you need your husband there, and he just... falls to the ground.
0: Mate, that's like, what is it? Pick me energy.
1: Yeah.
0: You know, have you seen that thing going all around online where it's like Harry Potter's the biggest pick me ever because he's always fainting and his scar's always hurting? Whenever something really good's going on, he's going, oh, my scar. It's like that husband. Hey, I'm here too, guys.
1: Yeah. Doof on the floor. Laughed when a male nursing student passed out from the trauma of watching me give birth in a Pedersen, no epidural situation, aka not peaceful. My husband started laughing and said, babe, you saved that guy from choosing the wrong path in his medical career. Because he's just gone, get me out of here.
0: Not for him. I got a mate who boxes, who faints when he sees blood. My brother.
1: Wrong place to be.
0: Wrong sport.
1: Uppercut, hook, jab, cross, not his style.
0: That's it, nice.
1: Last one, when my sister was born, my dad kept putting on tons of hand sanitizer, fearing he would bring in some disease. He put so much on that his hand started to get so inflamed he also needed to get hospitalized. Come on. Yeah. Mate, we just need you for the next few more hours.
0: Oh, mate, it's been happening for so many years. I'm sure... The sanitizer.
1: Blowing up like Mickey Mouse hands at Disneyland. Oh.
0: Trying to hold his baby. Big inflated hands.
1: Probably quite good.
0: Yeah, he's like, oh, this is gorgeous. Ma'am, I think we're going to need to do something for these hands.
1: Well, let's do 1-3-3-5-3. Yep. What did your partner do while you were giving birth?
0: That feels right.
1: We'll get into it soon.
0: That feels right. 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

0: 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I'm about to experience my wife giving birth for the first time.
1: Yes, you'll be in the, is it called the labour room?
0: I believe so. The war room.
1: Yeah.
0: Now, we want your unhinged yarns about your labour experience, your family's labour experience.
1: What did your partner do while you were giving birth?
0: That's what we're looking for. 133353. Give us a call now. We can't wait to hear from you.

0: Triple M to the forest, low charge. What are you giggling at, Gigglepot?
1: You're just staring into the distance, like playing like thumb wars with yourself.
0: Oh, I was in my own world.
1: It hurts for you to laugh. It hurts for me to speak.
0: Oh, bugger me.
1: We're in the wars. What did your partner do while you were giving birth? We found a funny thread online that was saying some hilarious things. We got Danielle on the line. What happened?
2: My husband was in the bath with me while I was having a water birth, and he was watching the footy on his phone, and I'm in full-blown active labour, pushing this baby out.
1: Who was playing?
2: We go for Hawthorn. It was like a nothing game, start of the season, and this was when we were in our kind of going through our really bad phase. So
0: Danielle.
2: Yeah.
1: But Danielle. Also, even if it was a big game, watch the replays later, like you're giving birth.
0: Can I be honest?
2: I was not impressed, but I also was in too much pain to care. So
1: Yeah,
0: I'm probably watching the footy.
1: No, you're not, Jack. I hope there's no TV screens in there for
0: If I'm in the bath with you, I think I'm allowed some screen time.
1: Nah, mate, no chance.
0: Danielle, thank you. Kaya, talk to us. Tell us your birth yarn, your labour yarn.
3: All right, so we actually did a few things. So partway through the... During the night, I was on a yoga ball while I was in labour, and he said to me, perhaps I shouldn't be sitting down because the baby won't be able to come out.
1: Okay, doc.
3: The moment that the baby did come, he had to leave the room because he nearly passed out / vomited because it was so gross.
0: Okay, yep.
3: And he still complains to this day about having to be up all night with me while I was in labour in the hospital.
0: Teaspoon of cement, big fella.
1: Yeah, come on.
0: Gee whiz.
1: Look at what you're doing.
0: You missed out on some beauty sleep, did you? I'll probably do the same thing.
1: No, you're wrong. Make sure.
0: I guarantee I'll say this at some point. Yeah, but I'm pretty tired too, babe.
1: You go, oh, my back's sore.
0: Oh, great. Thank you, Kaya.
1: Tracy.
4: Mummy and Daddy, how are we?
1: Hello, Trace.
0: You sweet little senorita.
4: Oh, poor Lou. Are you okay, love?
1: Yeah, you know, I'll be right. Just losing my voice left, right and centre.
4: So, Jeff, if I can give you one word of advice.
0: I'd love it, Trace.
4: Cover yourself up.
0: Okay.
4: Cover the downstairs area.
0: We talking hazmat suit sort of stuff?
4: I'm talking what they wear in the cricket. Cover the area.
0: Okay, yeah.
1: Wait, I'm lost.
0: You're going to go for them.
4: Yeah, I went for it, all right.
0: Okay, bud. And why did you?
4: Well, look, I was high as a kite on gas and, you know, like the doctor and the nurse were trying to keep my legs open and all of a sudden the pain kicked in and I accidentally grabbed him.
0: Yep, okay.
1: Oh, I thought that was the hand.
0: Okay, so I've got to wear a box.
1: Okay.
0: Into labour. Okay, Tracy, thank you.
1: That's good advice, Tracy.
0: That actually is the first time I've had that advice. That's great.
1: Okay.
0: Jane, talk to us.
5: So when you're there, make sure you have all of your focus on your wife because my husband's a tradie and him and the doctor were talking about the flooring and how the extension was going in the maternity ward, how they'd changed the hospital and wasn't that colour good and he think he'd laid the floor there and I'm laying there going, is anyone paying attention to this baby that's coming out?
1: Hello, boys, over here.
0: I think
1: child incoming.
0: I think my wife would literally say, you'll be lying on the floor in a minute, mate, if you don't stop talking about the floor. Get over here.
1: Oh, that tile over there is a bit uneven.
0: Yeah, I love that so much.
1: Great yarns.
0: I might just do what my old man did and just jump on the tractor.
1: No. Or you'd be ducking punches then, wouldn't you?
0: Yeah, I would be.
1: Hey, if you want to play you versus Lou, you probably win today because my voice isn't too great.
0: Mummy's in a bit of strife. Call us now, 133353, if you want to verse you and you versus Lou.
1: Mm-hmm.
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8: 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Tarka Street, Wyong, busy, past the train station, northbound up towards Allison Road, southbound steady, Tumbiambi, Berkeley Vale, Wyong Road, good run both ways. 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That's Latest Traffic on the Central Coast, 107.7 Triple M.
7: What do you want to ask Nathan? 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

0: Money, money, it's Lou and Judge. And guess what? We're doing this. And up for grabs today, Lulu, $100 Donut King voucher.
1: Oh, I'd like to win that. I'm really going to put in 100%.
0: Yeah, put 1% in for every dollar that you can get for your voucher. It's a $100 voucher.
1: Yeah. Or
0: who's very good at math?
1: 10%, because there's only 10 questions. 10% per question.
0: Hey, not hating it.
1: Yeah, it works.
0: In fact, loving it.
1: Yeah.
0: We got Connor on the line. How are you, Connor?
2: Yeah, good day. Yeah, well, thank you.
0: Good, mate.
1: Okay, you sound much better than I do, Connor. I've lost my voice.
2: Yeah, I can hear that.
1: Yeah. Well,
0: have you got a joke for
2: it,
0: Connor?
2: I can't quite hear it, actually.
1: Have I got a joke for Connor?
0: Yep.
1: Knock, knock.
2: Who's there?
1: Con.
2: Con who?
1: Con artist, because you're a con artist on this quiz.
0: It's not your best.
2: That sucked.
1: Ah, Connor.
0: Oh, far out.
1: I was going to let you win, but now I'm not.
0: Okay, well, you've hyped her up, mate. Connor, I'm gonna read the questions. First to answer gets the point. There's no need to buzz. Are you ready, big fella?
2: Yeah, let's go for it.
0: Sound pumped.
1: Yeah, you sound real happy to be here.
0: Lulu, are you ready?
1: See.
0: Oh, she's gone bilingual for this one, mate. Now I'm scared. Well, in that case, you versus Lou begins in a 3, 2, 1. It's Tom Holland's birthday today. Which superhero does he play?
1: Superman.
0: Give Connor. Kalen Ponga is the captain of which...
1: Knights.
0: Giving it to Connor.
1: Oh.
0: In which town would you find the big banana?
1: Kosovo.
0: Correct, Lulu. The best a man can get is a slogan for which brand?
1: Dogs.
2: Lynx.
0: Dogs. Correct. You're close, Connor. It's Gillette. Harvard University is in which American state?
2: No idea.
1: New York.
0: Boston.
1: Massachusetts.
0: Yeah, I'll give it to you. Pretty much gave it to you. Kendall Jenner has been spotted on dates which...
1: Jacob Elordi.
0: Giving it to Connor.
1: Well, don't.
0: How long? Let me finish.
1: No, because then if Connor jumps in...
2: I said it.
0: Yeah, he said it.
1: No, you didn't.
0: How long is a typical soccer half?
1: 45 minutes.
0: Yeah, Connor.
1: Oh.
0: Who played the role of Ferris Bueller in Ferris Bueller's Day Off?
1: Steve Carell.
0: It's Matthew Broderick. Which two colours mix to make pink?
1: White and red.
0: Yeah, it is. Shimmy Timbers. In which coastal town would you find the original Stone and Wood Brewery?
1: Byron Bay.
0: Correct, Lulu.
1: Oh, definitely.
0: Holy dooly, what are we at there?
2: I think I got
0: four
2: up.
0: Four all. Okay.
1: What's Connor's last name?
2: Connor. Oh, we better do a sports question.
0: Okay, Connor. Who is, this will be a good one for you too, Lou, your favourite NRL player, Connor?
1: Kalen Ponga.
0: What did you say? Connor?
2: Cameron Munster.
0: Yeah, you get it.
1: Oh, holy
0: dooly.
1: Well done. Well done, Connor. Donuts for you, mate.
0: Yeah, mate. You've won a $100 Donut King voucher. Well done, mate. Hey, did someone say free donuts, Lulu?
1: Mm-hmm.
0: That's right. Donut King is giving away free hot cinnamon donuts this Friday, June 5th, to celebrate National Donut Day. Donut, miss out.
1: Mm-hmm.
0: Conditions apply. 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
6: Afternoon coasties. In Carrion, we're seeing a little bit of congestion building on the Central Coast Highway at Woi Woi Road, and then again in West Gosford at Mans Road, travelling eastbound towards Gosford Centre. Point Clare delays quickly building on Brisbane Water Drive, southbound towards the train station, and the M1 moving well this afternoon. Gosford to Hornsby taking 47 minutes. This winter, too many people are one crisis away from homelessness. 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That's the latest traffic on the Central Coast's 107.7 Triple M.
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4: Hey, it's Dan Flink here with your local headlines. Central Coast home values have risen 0.1% in May. The latest data from Cotality showing house values were flat and median unit values fell. New South Wales is on track to lose more than $10 billion to poker machines by the end of the year. Wesley Mission CEO Reverend Stu Cameron says it shows how addictive the machines are in the midst of a cost of living crisis.
5: The evidence would suggest that people in their desperation are chasing losses or are looking for that big quick win. But the sad reality, the terrible reality is that poker machines, you never win.
4: It comes amid a new proposal to slash the state's 88,000 machines by half over the next decade. The Central Coast Cancer Centre is leading the way when it comes to AI-assisted treatments. It's using technology in a trial to improve the accuracy and effectiveness of radiotherapy treatments for patients with liver tumours. And commuter ferry services at Eddalong Channel have recommenced today following disruptions while dredge work played out last month.
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6: Hey, I'm Tessa Randello. One Nation leader Pauline Hanson says she's surprised by the latest polling. Redbridge putting the party ahead of Labor.
7: Amazed by it, shocked by it actually, to tell you the truth. To have that result, look, I know this is what I've been working towards all my political career, but it's not for me personally.
6: On ABC there, an e-scooter is being investigated as the cause of a devastating house fire. A three-year-old boy tragically died with his father in hospital with serious injuries following the blaze in Melbourne southwest. Investigations are underway into what happened. At this stage, it's not being treated as suspicious. The health minister says the government's monitoring the Ebola outbreak in Central Africa. More than 200 people are believed to have died and more than 1,100 infected. And some Aussies are putting off their retirement by up to 4 years due to the cost of living. A report finding that more than half of those surveyed are worried they won't have enough money to live comfortably.
8: Research shows that regularly eating ultra-processed foods can increase your risk of developing type 2 diabetes by 53%. Search Diabetes Australia for more about the nation's fastest-growing chronic condition.
6: A couple of Broncos players are facing fines for dangerous contact in yesterday's shock loss to the Dragons. Brendan Piacora getting a grade one offence, an $1,800 fine with an early plea, while Adam Reynolds will be fined $750 with an early guilty plea. And Australia's World Cup squad's been revealed ahead of the first match against Turkey on Sunday, June 14. It includes dual national Christian Volpato, who's just signed up to play for Australia.
9: Humans are social creatures and we need connection to feel good. 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A quick chat can change more than you think.
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4: Clear skies on the coast, getting down to 8 tonight. Patchy showers possible tomorrow, easing throughout the day before mostly sunny skies Wednesday at this stage. 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

0: Yeah, you're dead right. How exciting is this?
1: Huge news.
0: Well, it's another hour of power.
1: It is. We always like to do another hour. Not all the time, but most times we chuck in another hour.
0: And that's because we're generous people. We're not contracted to do it, but we said, bugger it, we'll do it.
1: We work hard. Content is king, baby.
0: Hey, pretty big news.
1: Mm-hmm.
0: Our friends at Zero.
1: Is it with an X? Yes.
0: Yeah. They're going to be looking after our bingle segment
1: from Huge. Now on,
0: which is pretty exciting, very exciting. I'd love to just show them the sort of quality that they're going to receive if you would allow me to, Louisa.
1: Please surprise me with which one you're going to pick.
0: Okay, if we could get this bingle. Who's that sexy lady?
2: She's a sexy lady.

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2: Well, I forgot how good you were during that. You were like fully like eyeing me and shimmying.
3: Are you going? I'm that Minx.
2: But off air, you guys are going, give it some. Oh, we give it some sexy.
3: No, we wanted you to really give it some sexy. Listen, if you want your very own bingle like that, you can head to the Triple M website now.
2: Mm-hmm.
3: Register, and we can do a bingle for you. But Zero looking after us now, so thanks for coming on board, Zero. That's huge. Tax time doesn't need to be confusing or stressful with Zero, and that's Zero with an X, ladies and gentlemen, by the way.
2: Do not forget that.
3: Don't forget it. There's a world rattle. It's coming up. I'm not going to say anything about it, but a world is rattled.
2: I think it's yours.
3: Oh, God.

0: Get Lou and Josh for your early drive home. Now, Lulu.
1: Your world's rattled.
0: Oh, mate. Fully rattled.
1: Is it something to do with 75 hard?
0: It's made it harder.
1: When's it over?
0: Oh, not for ages. Mate.
1: Even I'm over it. I'm not even part of it.
0: Oh, Dalton, I'm 50 in. 50 odd in.
1: 50. I was like, you are 36.
0: I'm feeling 50, kid. 50. Holy dooly. So, okay.
1: Are you 50 in?
0: Yeah.
1: 25, Lou.
0: Yeah.
1: Quick math.
0: Something like that, or 51, 52 in or something. You've noticed me hobbling a little bit.
1: It's pretty hard not to. I won't say what it looks like.
0: It looks like, yeah. No, 3 p.m. hour. Yeah. Look, it looks like I might have been abducted by aliens and they've probed me in certain ways.
1: It can't, you're kind of walking like you should have a walking stick. Like you've got sort of like a lean to the left more.
0: I'm walking like this is my voice. Oh, g'day, mate. How are you? Oh, no, good to see you. No, good on you.
1: You go and where have you been? Cafe and they're like, hi, Bruce. And you're like, oh, just the usual. Yep. I don't even need to put on a
0: No, breath. You're fine.
1: My voice is perfect for it.
0: Yeah, that's actually, you're already there. How are you, ladies? No, good to see you. So I've realised that I've just got a myriad of problems.
1: Mm.
0: So over Chrissy, me and the misso went for a bit of a trip, like a road trip, and I was seizing up, and every stop I'd have to get out, and I was like, the lower back was seizing up, and then it goes up into my back, into my traps, into my neck. No matter what I did, I couldn't fix it. Turns out, because I've had a bung shoulder for the last 12 years, dislocate all the time, that I've been offsetting, you know, if I was doing weights or something, I would use my left a bit more, like heaps more. So I was offsetting so that my right, trying to protect my right.
1: So then you're quite out of sync.
0: So I've twisted my whole hips.
1: Yeah.
0: So my hips are misaligned. I've come to learn.
1: That's why I said you got to go to reformer Pilates.
0: I've got to do Pilates or something.
1: I'll take it. It'll really help. Well, even you out.
0: Grouse, because I need.
1: Yeah, we'll I've been that.
0: Seeing this osteopath.
1: Scary. Now, not as scary as the chiropractor.
0: No, but still, he was like, mate, listen, you're completely buggered.
1: Mm.
0: He goes, I've got this thing. It's acupuncture, but with electrodes. So. He gets the, I'm not joking. It's the most uncomfortable feeling. Like it shoots from my hips down into my feet. He gets the needles in that far. Like they get the needles in 3 inches.
1: Are they thin?
0: They're thin, but they go 3 inches into my hip.
1: What an
0: And then they connect them to electrodes and they give me a little power board with knobs and it goes from 0 to 10 and then I electrocute myself.
1: But what is it? Does it twist your body back?
0: It breaks down the muscles. So that it's loose enough to then I can start doing exercises to bring them back or whatever.
1: Can you bring it in? I want to have a go.
0: It is so aggressive.
1: I want to try it.
0: But I get pretty proud of myself because the first time I did it, they told me, they said, mate, it's 0 to 10. They go, first session, you're probably maxing 3, 4. I pumped it to 8.
1: At least you're doing it yourself. You know, when you're out correct. Of control,
0: yes.
1: Then you're like, oh, I hate this, but you're in control of doing what you want.
0: I pushed it too far today and my hip was straight up. I was going, ugh.
1: Help me.
0: So now he goes, mate, every step you take for the next 48 hours, you'll think of me. And he was dead right. I cannot walk.
1: I saw you walking to get water before. I was like, look at that loser. I was just literally sitting back in my chair like.
0: Every time I get up, I go, and I go, water. I'll go get a water.
1: Just like this. Are you going to be able to go to the gym? No, you just go for a walk or something.
0: But this is the, oh, God, in my old
1: what,
0: age.
1: It's to breathe.
0: No, I buggered my pec at my chest.
1: Oh, mate, I reckon
0: boxing
1: you,
0: yesterday.
1: I reckon you lay off the 75 hard for maybe 2 days. Just give it a rest.
0: Just break it down.
1: Just give it a rest. I'm breaking down with my voice. You're breaking down with your body.
0: We're gone.
1: Just give it a rest, mate.
0: Anyway.
1: But hey, I've got a good idea. Let's play Convergence.
0: That'd be good.
1: I think I've got a good idea to
0: That'd
1: start.
0: That'd be good. Lou and Josh, Triple M.

0: For your early drive home, it's Lou and Jarch on Triple M. Now, we love this game, don't
1: we? Yeah, let's get into
0: it. Let's get into it.
2: Game.
1: Fun.
2: 3, 2, 1. Convergence.
1: Last time we played this, didn't we get it bang on the first one?
0: We actually, and
1: then when we get it the first time, it's not really like it. You have to play a game.
0: It's still incredibly, it's so impressive.
1: It is.
0: That we're forced to do it again because it's the breaker go for 10 seconds.
1: Yeah, then we'll be like, we're done. But also, it's because we spend so much time together each week.
0: That's correct.
1: That we'd spend more time together than we would with our partners.
0: 100%.
1: Like, it's pretty absurd.
0: No, it's caused real issues in my home life.
1: Same with mine. Yeah. Should we call them?
0: Not now. The nation doesn't need to hear that.
1: So,
0: you're okay. Let me explain convergence.
1: Let me explain convergence.
0: It's pretty simple. Lou and I have an element of telekinesis. We've got Digilock as a special guest in the studio. Digi, say hello.
3: Hello, everyone. Thank you for having me.
0: He basically counts us in. We then say whatever the first word that comes to our mind is. For example, count us in, hypothetically.
3: 3, 2, 1.
0: Lamp. Pink. Lamp, pink. Now we've got to find the most common ground word that we can to the point that we eventually get the same word.
1: Mm-hmm.
0: Let's play for realsies.
1: Okay.
0: We don't muck around here.

0: Okay.
1: Are you ready, big horse?
2: I'm ready.
1: Count us in, kid.
2: 3, 2, 1.
1: Water.
0: Needle.
1: Water.
0: Yes, okay. Ooh, ooh, ooh, ooh.
1: Okay.
0: Yep.
1: Count us in, big horse.
0: That works, buddy.
2: 2, 1.
1: Squid.
0: Oh, well, no. One job, did you?
1: What about his gamut about how hard, how easy this job was before he came in?
0: He's gone.
1: He was like, this is so easy.
2: Okay, here we go.
1: Count us in.
0: Now we've got a
1: needle and water.
0: Needle and water, yeah.
2: 3, 2, 1.
1: Pin.
0: Ooh, pin test.
1: Okay.
2: 3, 2, 1.
1: Blood. Allergy.
0: Blood.
1: Okay. Count us
2: three,
1: in.
2: 3, 2, 1.
1: Hay fever. Oh.
2: And 3, 2, 1.
1: Bread.
0: Nostrils.
1: Bread and nostrils.
2: And 3.
1: Okay.
2: 2, 1.
1: Flower. Add one.
0: Just went flower.
1: So you've gone. Okay, flower.
0: And.
1: Well, hold on. You didn't have one?
0: No.
1: This is not our best show.
0: No, it's not. Okay.
1: So we're going to go back to... We're going to go back to bread and nostrils.
0: Okay.
2: Here we go.
1: All right, go.
2: 3.
1: Count us in quicker.
2: 3, 2, 1.
1: Baguette.
0: Wheat.
1: Okay.
2: 3, 2, 1.
0: Croissant.
2: Bake. 3, 2, 1.
1: French.
0: Almond.
2: 3, 2, 1.
1: Nut.
0: Nut.
1: Oh. Nah. Today's not our day, kids.
0: Jesus. In my head, that was not the word that I'd thought of. But I was just like looking at you. Nah.
1: No. You also went, ah. Okay.
0: Yeah.
1: Okay.
0: I think we'll have to call it a lose today. Call it a lose?
2: 3, 2.
1: Yeah, go. Count us in. Count us in.
2: 3, 2, 1.
1: Paper. Oh. Damn it. Okay. That'll do. Slew and Jarch on Triple M.
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6: Afternoon coasties in West Gosford. A little bit of congestion along the Central Coast Highway at Manns Road. Travelling eastbound towards Gosford Centre. The Pacific Highway northbound from Wyong up to Narara starting to cramp up. Down to Yatalunga, Avoca Drive also under speed approaching Davistown Road. The M1, no major delays between Sydney and Newcastle. 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That's the latest traffic on the Central Coast 107.7 Triple M.
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7: Central Coast's average unleaded price today is around $1.81 a litre, while some servos are selling it as low as $1.65. 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

0: 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Wow. Lulu.
1: Mm-hmm.
0: Thank you, Ford. Thank you, Wildtrak. Great vehicles. Lulu, guess what?
1: What?
0: Guess.
1: What?
0: Guess.
1: Something happened at home.
0: Yep. Yes.
1: What? What?
0: Guess.
1: Is that Brutus shit somewhere?
0: Did Steph tell you?
1: No. Just guessing. Oh, you're doing the tree.
0: I'm doing the guess game.
1: I sent that into the group chat.
0: So there's a so could you actually run me through this, Louisa?
1: Okay, well, you did a pretty good job then. So pretty much it's like you call someone and they have to come up with the whole story. So right. You can't be like, oh, guess what Lou did? You just go, oh, my God, guess what just happened?
0: Guess what?
1: And then they go, tell me. And you go, no, guess. And then, like, some of them online are so funny where they've, like, created this entire story. Like, one of them was, like, a dad had created this whole fabricated story that the daughter had met, like, Bradley Cooper out one night. And, like, this fool, like, she must obviously love his movies or something.
0: Yeah.
1: And then there's ones where it's, like, a friend has created a whole story about, like, an ex-boyfriend and, like, what's happened that night. They're hilarious.
0: The funny thing about it is, I reckon, is that you get an insight into the person's brain into, like, either what sort of they see how you operate in your life
1: world.
0: Or what they hope is happening.
1: I know. I was going to do it to you, and then I was like, oh, you won't fall for it. But then actually the way that you just did it to me, I reckon you would have. I reckon I would have got you and you would have come up with the whole thing.
0: Can I tell you something? I probably would have fallen for it.
1: Yeah.
0: Did you like my little, Steph tell you?
1: Yeah.
0: So it makes you feel like you, oh, this must be, she must
1: know. I was talking to Steph yesterday. So then I was like, oh, how'd I know? Yeah.
0: Yeah. Interesting.
1: Very smart.
0: Thank you. Jack Archer. What was your name?
1: Claire.
2: G'day, Claire.
1: Hi.
0: Good to meet you.
1: Well, we've got to do it to someone, but we've got to figure out who's going to be someone that's gullible.
0: Can I tell you something for nothing?
1: Mm.
0: So Violet, who basically runs our entire podcast.
1: She's our mumager.
0: She's our mumager. Vi gets very hyped up very easily and is also very gullible.
1: And she also loves to be in the know.
0: She loves the goss.
1: Yeah.
0: And I think if she thinks she's getting the goss, she'll get more excited and will think it's less than a pro. Like, it's always a risk to be someone like Vi because she works in this industry with us.
1: And also she's at home with two kids. I feel like she'd forget about what time it is.
0: True.
1: You know, she'd just be like,
0: yeah, 100%.
1: Probably think we're done with the show.
0: Oh, she doesn't care about us.
1: No, she wouldn't even know.
0: Podcast.
1: Well, okay, let's call her next so we can give it a go.
0: All right, can I please have a go at getting Vi?
1: You do it because also
0: your
1: voice
0: is a bit buggered.
1: She'll be like, oh, no. Like,
0: yeah. I'll do Vi.
1: Okay, perfect.
0: And then I'll we'll play the guessing game. 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

0: For your No Undie Monday, it's Lou and Jarch on Triple M. Now, Lulu, we want to play this guessing game.
1: Yes, so it's a viral trend going around on TikTok, and you pretty much just call someone and go, guess what happened? And then they hopefully go along with it and create this whole elaborate story that is not true at all. Like, they've made up completely in their brain.
0: We want them to control the narrative, essentially.
1: Yeah, it's quite an insight into people as well.
0: Yeah, it is.
1: Like, I reckon if you did it to me, who knows? There'd be no limits. Oh, the sky's the limits, the star's the limit.
0: Not the sky, buddy.
1: Yeah.
0: There you go.
1: There you go.
0: Look at you.
1: Who's clever?
0: You.
1: Me. But we thought we'd do Violet, so she works with us at We Mean Well, our podcast, and she's very onto it, but also loves to be in the know, like,
0: she
1: loves
0: does.
1: A bit of goss.
0: I just think Vi's good because she gets excited. Yeah. She's very excitable. And I can just say, I say the dumbest shit to her when I walk into our podcast studio.
1: Yeah.
0: She goes, darling.
1: Yeah, she'll,
0: Darling, are you serious?
1: She'll answer the
0: phone. Yeah, mate.
1: Darling.
0: So, hopefully I haven't shot myself in the foot because I've cried wolf so many times.
1: Yeah.
0: But she's so gullible that I don't think I have.
1: Okay.
0: I'm going to call her now.
1: Call her on your phone, though. So, like,
0: I will. Yep. Okay. I'll call her now.
2: Hello.
0: Hello, darling. How you going?
2: I'm good. How are you going?
0: I'll be quick. Guess what?
2: What?
0: You got to guess.
2: Huh?
0: You got to guess.
2: Steph's in labour. I don't know why you would be calling me.
0: Mate. No, I'm doing the rounds.
2: What?
0: She's literally sitting here. She's sitting here panting, huffing and puffing. How did you know? She tell you.
2: What is going on? Is Steph really in labour?
0: Yeah, yeah.
2: No. What?
0: She is.
2: Do you mean you're about to have a baby?
0: Yes.
2: Why are you calling me, you weirdo?
0: Guess.
2: Okay, you're calling me because you need me to sort out work for the week and forever.
0: That's why you're my angel. 100%.
2: Okay. Okay, wow, okay, that's fine. That's darling, you're about to have a baby. Don't worry about anything else, okay?
0: No, I got to.
2: No, oh my God, you'll be fine. Everything else is fine. This is like, I don't know whether you're having me on or not. I'm too confused and I'm just so conflicted. I'm anxious, I'm crying, I don't know what to do.
0: Okay.
1: Sorry, Violet.
0: So basically,
1: it's a trend.
2: Well, you're not. Are you having me on?
0: Yes, why?
2: Oh,
0: now I feel bad.
2: I was going to cry.
1: Oh, no.
2: I'm going to cry. No, that's really mean.
0: No, this is the thing, Violet. They've made me do this game where you've just got to say guess and the person creates their own narrative and I've just got to keep telling you to guess.
1: That was pretty.
0: So when you went straight for Steph's in labour, I was like, I can't do this one.
1: I know. I was almost thinking like, oh, do we pull back here?
2: No, don't. I was so anxious
1: just then.
2: I was like, why is she in labour and he's freaking out about work? Don't worry about work.
0: You're one of the great weapons of all time, Vi.
1: I love you. She might reveal
2: deleting
1: one of our secrets.
2: Deleting your number and blocking you. Okay, bye. I hate you.
0: Bye, bye.
1: Because she can't hear me.
0: Oh, yeah, that's fair. Yeah, I was thinking because it goes in there, she could hear you.
1: No,
0: it doesn't work like that. Well, I've just ruined a relationship.
1: Yep.
0: Slow and Jarch, Triple M.
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5: Afternoon coasties and carry on. Still seeing a lot of congestion on the Central Coast Highway at Woiwo Road and again in West Gosford at Mans Road, travelling eastbound towards Gosford Centre. The Pacific Highway northbound from Wyoming to Narara really starting to cramp up now. Over to Erina, it's also very sluggish on the entrance road between Avoca Drive and Terrigal Drive. Charles K Drive also slowing southbound towards Scenic Highway. 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Search FIR Style. That's the latest traffic on the Central Coast 107.7 Triple M.
6: This cousin of mine, he's got bees, so he's half cut, and he says to this other guy, come home and see the bees. 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
14: New and Judge.
15: But you know, Andy Mundy, it's Lou and Judge from Triple M now. Unfortunately, Lulu, she's about that time.
16: Well, it's probably a good thing that I go and rest my voice.
15: I think it's a good thing I go and rest these hips too. And
16: yeah, because those hips don't lie, sister.
15: They do. They've been lying to me for 12 years that they're straight.
16: I don't think you should go to the gym.
15: My hips came out of the closet.
16: Your hips from the Shakira movie and the video clip.
15: You're okay, just breathe.
16: You know, it's a good thing I live on my own. Because now I've got no one to talk to. Well, I do.
15: You got those 8 cats.
16: No, I got 3 stuffed koalas.
15: Why is that? Need, God, that's.
16: I guess they need a hello. They need a welcome home.
15: That's way sadder than you than 8 cats. Jesus,
16: I'd way prefer 3 stuffed koalas than 8 cats.
15: I'd way prefer 8 cats.
16: Each to their own.
15: I know. Correct.
16: That's why we're not the same person.
15: That's a great point. Now listen, we played a bit of Roll With It last week.
16: Who was I?
15: You were an Irish lady. Now, I think
16: and
15: you were
16: a great one at that.
15: I believe you're a drunk Irish lady. That's correct. You're a drunk Irish lady. Now, we've had some DMs about your little performance, haven't we?
16: Why have we put that online?
15: Haven't we, bud?
16: No.
15: Absolutely massacred it, Lou.
16: Ah.
15: Lou, have you never heard an Irish person speak? That was 3 accents in one.
16: I'm talented. I'm creative. I let the juices flow.
15: It was Indian, Jamaican, and a little bit Irish all in one.
16: Sorry for Jamaican, you crazy.
15: Going Jamaican, this is another one. Going Jamaican during an Irish accent is wild. Hold on. Shh. Before we leave you, Australia, you sweet little senoritas. Lulu, I want you to go into the depths of all of your acting skills, the depths of your knowledge. You've got a bit of Irish husk to you today.
16: Lost my voice.
15: Yeah. You're an old Irish farmer. Dublin way, just the outskirts of Dublin. But the cities have been encroaching on you, so you've still got your plot of land. The sheep have gotten out over those shitty rock walls. And you're fuming. And you're trying to get your dog, your shepherd, Bessie, to get the sheep bloody back in the yard.
16: That's it.
15: Right.
16: That's
15: yeah.
16: it.
15: Yeah, right.
16: Get over here. I told you I want potatoes for dinner and you're taking too long getting my sheep back. I want my sheep back.
15: You're going Scottish.
16: No, I'm not, Jack.
15: You want your sheep back.
16: I want my sheep back. These bloody townies, they won't let me have me life. I just want my potato soup.
15: That's Northern England.
16: Say la vie. French. Cousy, cousy.
15: Some other language.
16: Oh, whatever.
15: Anyway, thanks for listening, guys. We'll see you tomorrow for Cheerbacker Tuesday.
16: I want my potato.
15: That is beautiful stuff, Lulu. See you tomorrow for Cheerbacker Tuesday.
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17: Still plenty of congestion in West Gosford at Mans Road heading towards Gosford Centre. Delays building on Brisbane Water Drive southbound towards Point Clair. The Pacific Highway northbound from Wyoming to Narara really starting to cramp up now. And in Foresters Beach, it's underpaced on the entrance road northbound towards Baddow Bay. This winter, too many people are one crisis away from homelessness. 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That's the latest traffic on the Central Coast, 107.7 Triple M.
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7: Hey, I'm Tessa Randello. An e-scooter is being investigated as the possible cause of a devastating house fire. A 3-year-old boy sadly died with his father fighting for life following the blaze in Melbourne's west. His grandmother, Tracy Long, remembering him on 7.
27: I just miss that little man already. He's so precious, you know. He was so delightful. He was a bubble of energy. He was everything.
7: Pauline Hanson's One Nation has surpassed Labor for the first time in new polling. Data from Redbridge shows it has a 31% of the vote. Housing price growth has stalled nationally. New research from Cotality shows it was led by a drop in Melbourne and Sydney in May. The number of homes being sold at auction in the last 3 months is about half of what it was this time last year. And Australia's population could tick over 28 million as soon as tomorrow morning. Data from the Bureau of Statistics shows there's an increase of about one person every minute and 15 seconds. That includes births, deaths and migration.
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7: World Cup heartbreak for Martin Boyle. The popular Socceroo left out of Tony Popovich's final squad. The coach says Boyle played a big role in getting Australia there, but keeping the door open for fresh faces means someone misses out.
29: Look, he knows he played an important role in getting here. And, you know, as I said earlier, yeah, we've given so many players an opportunity at different times.
7: And Broncos duo Brendan Piacora and skipper Adam Reynolds are both facing dangerous contact charges.
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30: Clear skies on the coast, getting down to 8 tonight. Patchy showers possible tomorrow, easing throughout the day before mostly sunny skies Wednesday at this stage. 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
30: Hello, everybody. Well, Millie was going to be back with us today, but her hometown of Cobargo have put on a ticker tape parade and all 18 people have turned out.
8: And they're all related too.
30: Yeah. So that's fantastic for her.
8: Yes.
30: We'll see her later in the week. How are you, Nathan?
8: Yeah, well, Anthony.
30: Mm-hmm.
8: Can't complain. No one listens.
30: Nah.
8: One of those days, you know. Monday. A little bit of Monday-itis.
30: Yeah.
8: But I'll survive. I'll get through it.
30: Yeah, you'll be right.
8: And listeners, I'll get you through it today if you're feeling a bit blue.
30: Can't ask more than that.
8: The sun is shining, yeah. Anthony.
30: It's beautiful.
8: And we're still kicking.
30: You know, you say you complain no one listens, right? My wife, like, makes out like she's listening, but she's not.
8: She goes, no, they don't.
30: Oh, yeah, okay. Yeah. Mm. But she's not listening.
8: But we do the same to them.
30: Yeah, bloody oath. A Western Sydney teacher has gone viral after sharing a video telling students to stop using slang like bro, cuz, and especially this one, use. Look, kids, there's no plural for you, okay? I failed everything at school. There's no plural for you.
8: But there's adults. Well, yeah. Let's not talk about there's adults saying use.
30: Yeah.
8: Incorrect, people, incorrect.
30: So this teacher said, I've had enough. The clip has attracted hundreds of thousands of views, divided viewers. Some praised the teacher for the focus on grammar and communication. Others argued everyday speech should not be policed in the classroom. Well, what BS that is if it's not policed in the classroom, where should it be policed?
8: Well, should it be policed at home as well?
30: Well, you know, Aaron Woods says, he calls me lad. I just absolutely hate it. Lad.
8: Now, I don't know if I should say this, but no, I'm allowed to. He's 18. He's an adult.
30: Yeah.
8: I gave one of mine a clip.
30: Right.
8: The other day, because he said he called me bro.
30: Yeah.
8: I said, man, I'm not. You don't call me bro.
30: I'm your father.
8: And I get that some dads and kids have that relationship where they call each other bro and all that sort of. But not in my house. Don't call me bro. And, he goes, oh, settle down there, bro. And I just went whack.
30: Yeah.
8: Back of the head.
30: They don't get.
8: I don't do cuzzy. I don't do bro.
30: No.
8: I do dad.
30: Dad.
8: They're trying to call me Nathan at the moment.
30: Okay, you don't like that. No.
8: I'm dad.
30: Mate, you're 100%. I'm 100%.
8: Back on topic here. No, I applaud this teacher.
30: Yeah.
8: I do. It's his classroom. He wants to teach that way. Let him teach that way.
30: Absolutely. I mean, brah, lad, what are we all in a postcode gang? Are
8: yous.
30: We?
8: What are yous doing later?
30: Ah, oh, please. This is the Triple M Rush Hour. Hey, somebody tipped the Dragons to beat the Broncos. Somebody, one person in a city of 6 million people, in a state of 9 million people, somebody tipped the Dragons, and he's coming on next at Triple M.
9: Who is it?

0: Triple M's Rush Hour is Maroon, Millie and Hindy. Millie will join us back from Origin later in the week. 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Well, only one person in the great state of New South Wales said it could happen. They said it could happen. This is the biggest sporting call since Australia won the America's Cup in 1983. Hindy, you said, I tipped Dragons to beat the Broncos.
1: I did. I said it last week. And look, am I the Oracle? Yes, probably.
0: Yes.
1: But it wasn't, look, it wasn't a hard tip because, in all honesty, every loss they had, they're closer to a win, I thought, the Dragons. And they were up there against Brisbane, who I think can be a little bit complacent this year so far. And the Dragons weren't too far away. So I went, you know what? I'm taking the Dragons. Mm. And they won, and they had a great win up there at Suncorp after how many days? Like, since round 23 last year was their last win. So, look, good on them. Had a great win. 30-26 against the Bronx.
0: Let me ask you this, because obviously I haven't done it. You have. You've played the game at NRL level. When you, like, say you're the Broncos yesterday, you are such favourites to win. Is it a case where no matter how hard I try, I can't but be a little bit complacent?
1: I think so. And then you start thinking that your teammates are being complacent as well. So you don't concentrate on what you're supposed to be doing as a job. You're too worried about, oh, are my teammates on today? Or is he doing the right job? Yeah. Is he switched on? Is he focused? That's how I used to feel.
0: Mm.
1: So if we came up a side we're meant to flog, my kind of thought process was, geez, I hope everyone else is on. Mm. And then it took away from what I was supposed to be doing. And I'm sure Broncos had but they were impatient yesterday, Broncos. Their ball handling was poor. They were pushing passes. They were throwing blind passes. They were all over the shop, the Broncos. So, and credit to the Dragons again. They just handled it better. They did it better. They decided they wanted to grit and grind. They defended well. You know, Val Holmes scored his first try in forever. You know, they all played well across the board, which, for the Dragons, that needs to happen. They can't just have one or two good individuals across the board. They need to play well.
0: And they've just sold out at the Steelers Club in Wollongong of the T-shirt. 2026, one game in a row, the T-shirts have sold out.
1: You're an arse.
0: There's none left.
1: You're an arse.
0: Let's have a look at their next couple and see if you think they can beat the Sharks.
1: They can. Well, I think they can beat the Sharks.
0: Yeah.
1: Honestly do, because the Sharks are very inconsistent again this year. Had a good win on the weekend, but they're inconsistent. They did it without Nicho Hynes. Brayley broke his arm, so that's him for a while. That's going to hurt their season. So I think the Dragons, with that confidence, I think they can beat the Sharks.
0: That's a big out for the Brayley, isn't
1: massive
0: it?
1: Massive out, yeah.
0: Oh.
1: And the poor bugger. He makes his Origin debut, has a great game, and is every chance of maybe even starting the next one, or at least being on the bench again, and then goes out and breaks his arm.
0: He'll be back. Sharks, should say the Dragons have the Sharks, then the Bye, then the Knights, then Canberra. So in the feeding him department, good on them. I hope they win a half a dozen more. This is the Triple M Rush Hour from Channel 7. We're going to speak to Michael Usher very shortly, talk about some of the things getting around Sydney at the moment. That's on the way on the Triple M Rush Hour with Maroon and Hindy.

0: Triple M's Rush Hour with Maroon and Hindy. Yeah, numbers 1-3-3-5-3 or 0457-10-1-0-4-9. Our Monday Moan next hour will center around all these e-bikes. E-bikes have taken over Little Bay where I live, and it's just going from worse, you know, it's just getting worse.
1: Are you being old and cranky, or is there a genuine issue?
0: No, there's a genuine issue with these kids out
1: save
0: at night.
1: It, save it.
0: Yeah, I'll save it.
1: Shouldn't have asked that question.
0: There's a great video doing the rounds of a guy that was so drunk, he fell asleep in the restaurant toilets and they locked him in. He had to stay in the restaurant overnight until somebody came to let him out. I remember in the old days, both you and I would have a beer at the intersection at Ramsgate.
1: Correct.
0: The guy that owned that joint, Jason, told me once he had to come and let a bloke out in the middle of the night.
1: That wasn't me.
0: It wasn't you.
1: It might have been someone. I would always make my way back home. It'd take some time walking that far to 31A Fontainebleau Street in St. Susie, but I would get home eventually.
0: Mm.
1: Yeah. No, it wasn't me. No, I've been locked in a lift before.
0: Yeah, but that was your own fault.
1: It wasn't my fault.
0: Well, you were mucking around in the
1: lift. It was my mate's fault. Yeah, and it wasn't pleasant because the doors open a little bit, but all you see is brick wall. Like, wasn't much air getting into there. It was summer. One of my mates had a bit of a mini panic attack because that's why my other mate jumped in the lift, because we got in the lift and it was quite a small lift. And one of my mates has an issue with confined spaces and lifts in general and heights. So he's got the treble there.
0: Mm.
1: So my mate decided he would jump up in the lift as high as he could. It set the trigger off
0: and
1: stalled the lift, and we're stuck in there for about 3 hours.
0: Oh, the bastard.
1: Sweat pouring.

0: mate. Straight away, I would think that mate. Could you name him now? The one that jumped.
1: Yes.
0: Mm-hmm.
1: Craig Walker.
0: Craig Walker.
1: Respond Plumbing.
0: What were you thinking?
1: What were you thinking, yeah. Craig? Tex.
0: Idiot.
1: Come on.
0: Have you ever been stuck anywhere? Well, look. Tell you what. When I was a younger man, I lived in Wollongong, as I've said many times. I went training at Wynn Stadium. I was in the finished training. I was in the showers. Andrew Purcell, who's an old football player who became a player manager. I don't see him so much anymore, Purse. He waited till I was in the shower, took my clothes, my glasses, my car keys, locked about seven doors between the showers and the way out. Mate, it was pitch black. And
1: you're blind as a bat.
0: Yeah. And even if I could see.
1: See, I like that sort of tomfoolery.
0: Yeah. It must have taken me. I remember thinking, working out, I was 57 minutes, staggering around in the nude, in the wet, trying to get out. So, anyway, thankfully he wasn't in there waiting for me. 133353 or 0457 101049. Have you ever been locked in somewhere and what happened? We would love someone to tell us they've been locked in a department store.
1: Yeah.
0: Pub.
1: Coffin.
0: A coffin.
1: Could you imagine that?
0: No.
1: Oh.
0: Mate, I don't even like getting in the back of a little car that's only got two doors. I'll just say I'm not getting in that.
1: But you're quite happy to shove myself and Fletch in the back of your two-door car, mate, that and take us out to Dubbo.
0: Yeah, that was your choice.
1: You idiot.
0: I told you could have gone in your own car. 133353. We got a great prize to give away today too. It's a cracker, this one. We've got Bush coming back to Sydney this September, and they're going to be co-headlining with Shinedown. Tickets are on sale now at tickettech.com.au. Bush. Yes. Love Bush. What's a Bush song?
1: Glycerine.
0: I don't want to come back down.
1: Yeah.
0: Oh, 16, Glycerine.
1: 16 yeah. Stone was the album, I think. That was the one back in the day.
0: Yeah, that was a great
1: one.
0: Debut
1: Breakout
0: album.
1: One. Yeah.
0: 133353, where have you been stuck? Triple M.
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3: Afternoon, Coasties. In Moonee Creek, there's been a two-car crash on the M1 northbound just past Moonee Creek Bridge. Right-hand lane is closed with delays back to Peats Ridge Road. In West Gosford, still plenty of congestion at Mans Road heading eastbound towards Gosford Centre, and delays still building on Brisbane Water Drive southbound towards Point Clare. 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There's nothing like it. That's the latest traffic on the Central Coast, 107.7 Triple M.
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0: James Rush Hour, Maroon and Hindy. That was one of the great albums of all time, Full Moon Fever. Tom Petty, I Won't Back Down. 133353. We're going to speak to our mate from Channel 7, Michael Usher. Very stable mates of ours, you know, Channel 7.
1: I've heard.
0: Stable mates of Triple M. Triple M and Channel 7, thick as thieves.
1: It's like peas in a pod.
0: Peas in a pod. 133353, have you ever been locked in somewhere? And what happened? A department store, a pub.
1: A fridge.
0: Locked in a fridge.
1: I'm just spitballing here. Mm. Just, yeah, freezer. Mm. I don't know.
0: Yeah.
1: A dunny.
0: A dunny?
1: Yeah, a portaloo.
0: Elevate a car. You could get locked in a modern car.
1: In a boot.
0: Yeah. Ooh, okay. 133353. Rob, where were you locked?
2: I was locked in a toilet on a train.
0: Really? How'd that happen, Rob?
2: We probably know the Endeavours that travelled to Bomaderry.
1: Yes.
2: And down the rail cars.
1: Yep.
2: And to Kiama. I used to service them. And one day, on Christmas Day, we had to service them because of the track work. And I was inside doing my inspection. And I shut the toilet door and I was locked in the toilet. And I was by myself. I had a work colleague walking around the outside and I had to yell out to him. I was yelling out, Lee, Lee. And I was laughing at the same time. And he's going, where are you? And I'm going, you're in the toilet. And he came inside and I had to slip the keys through the crack in the door to let me out because he didn't have keys.
1: Mm. So hang on a sec, Rob. You service the trains, right? You service the carriages, but then you didn't service them good enough. And then you got locked in the toilet. Yeah. Is that right? Is that what you're saying, Rob?
2: You could say that.
1: Yeah. Mm.
0: I like how Rob said, I was in the toilet and I was on my own.
1: I like how he yelled out, Lee, Lee.
0: And how long would you reckon you're in there for, mate?
2: I'll probably only that 10 or 15 minutes.
0: Mm. Oh, would have felt like a lot longer. Yeah. Wait right there, Rob. 133353.
1: Michael, what were you locked in? What were you locked in, mate? Tell us.
3: School sick bay.
1: Okay, righto. How, mate, how?
3: So I was in year 7, Narango State High School, and I wasn't feeling well. I said, teacher, I'm not feeling well. She goes, okay, sick bay. I went in sick bay. I woke up to the cleaner in the morning. Cleaner, she was quite surprised I was there. And the town of Narango was out creeks looking for me and everything like that.
1: What?
0: Okay, so that I was going to say, what town was it?
3: Narango.
0: Narango. Where's that, mate?
3: Kingaroy, Mergan, Cherbourg.
0: Oh, up that way, yeah, right.
1: Yeah. So the school offer, you fell asleep in the sick bay, they'd left you in there, and the cleaner woke you up in the morning. Is that right?
3: Yeah. That was no excuse to the old man. He still flogged me.
0: Oh, well, you would have frightened the life out of him.
1: Yeah.
0: Mm. Good story, Michael. That please wait there.
1: Yes. Simon, were you locked in, mate?
4: I was locked in a tavern, but I was actually, my mate and I, he'd just come down from Darwin and we're at the local tavern there at Newcastle. I won't name the tavern. And they had a like a surf ski boat that was just hanging off the ceiling. They had it there for just a feature. And anyhow, upstairs, that's where the pool tables were. And I called and asked drinks and said to me, mate, I said, well, unless we get a couple of roadies for the walk home. And he come up with a handful. I said, you know what, let's just sleep in this rowboat for the night. we had to rock the bastard over a bit. And then one of us held it, and then we slipped in. And tanked. I'm thinking to myself, geez, we're going to wait here all night because the alarms will be set. And I said, don't go rocking the boat. I said, we've got to be steady here. We'll let off the alarms and shit. So before you know it, it was about 9:30, I think they opened up, and I said to me mate, Rico, I said, get out. I said, let's just pretend we're beat, just come in early and have a game of pool. And we're in the water.
1: But Simon, answer me this, because I know if I've had a few, I'm usually up and down to the toilet all night. Mm. How did you go in the boat?
4: Empty bottles.
0: Yeah. Oh, okay. Yeah.
4: Empty bottles.
0: Mate, that's a great story.
1: That is a good story, that one. Because I just pictured it. A big old surf boat hanging from the ceiling. Yeah.
0: Yeah. One of the pubs in Coffs has got a thing like that. Yeah. Mate, okay, that's good. You have won. Well, I think
1: we'll give it to Simon for sure.
0: It's been nearly 30 years. Busher back in town, Sydney in September. Co-headlining with Shinedown. 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But great story, Simon and Rob and Michael. This is the Triple M Rush Hour. Very shortly, Channel 7's Michael Usher joins us for a chat.

0: This is the Triple M Rush Hour with Maroon and Hindy. Well, you can catch a bloke named Michael Usher on 7 News at 6 p.m. Thursday, Friday and Saturday. And, of course, 7 News Spotlight Sunday nights. When I say a bloke, he is one of the most respected journalists of our time.
1: Yes, very kind.
2: Great dancer.
0: Yes, great dancer.
1: I tried my hardest there. That was embarrassing. Anyway, gave it a crack. Yeah. I gave it a crack.
0: That's all anyone can ask, mate. It's good to have you in here.
1: Thanks for having me.
0: I want to start off with One Nation. I'm reading the most popular political party. For someone like me and Hindy, we'd like to know what that means in terms of seats. We don't understand all of that. And how much, you know, their popularity grew out of what happened to Bondi.
1: Yeah, it boomed, absolutely boomed. Because, you know, as we all know, Pauline got down there pretty quickly. You know, she held court down at Bondi in the day or two after that terrible event happened. And she hand on heart stood there and said, I've always, as a politician, supported Israel and I've been banging on for some time now that anger and violence and anti-Semitism and has been rising, and our spy agencies and security agencies have been ignoring the problem and just thinking that everything's kumbaya. So she did start to rise in popularity again there. I mean, Pauline's been around for 30 years, don't forget, in Parliament. She's had her ups and downs. She's made some mistakes. She's been charged. She's been prosecuted, persecuted, and she's still stuck the course. But now it's different. This is a big shift this year. So she's got Barnaby Joyce on board. Her popularity's through the roof. These polling figures overnight, when she's destroying the Libs, One Nation's surging past Labor as a primary vote. Now, that's just a survey of a lot of Australians saying, who would you prefer to get into government? They're now saying One Nation. And she's genuinely talking about, I could be, you know, a prime minister if we got enough of our people into Parliament. It's a big if, right? Mm. That's a big if.
2: Yes, because that's the seats she needs to then go forward again to become Prime Minister of the country. So how many seats does she have at the moment?
1: She's got two. One in the House and building. She's got another one recently. But she needs, I mean, what's the government got? 93 or something, you know? So it's like having a really popular footy team that doesn't play in a comp. And she's now got to field a full team. One Nation's got to get its act together, which they haven't done at previous elections. They've got to go into the suburbs, particularly, you know, in our western suburbs, and find some good candidates. Now, Barnaby Joyce the other day on Sunrise, when I was there, was saying, we're looking, we're fielding, we're going to get immigrant Australians to run for One Nation, and they're on board. She's got a big support base amongst immigrant Australians as well, and try and get some people elected into Parliament at the next election, which could be 2 years away still. So she's got to hang on to the popularity. She's got to build a machine. Like, she's got to build a great big machine around her and put a good engine in the car and get going.
0: Yeah.
1: But it's her popularity is quite extraordinary at the moment. And look, everyone's talking about how the Liberal Party's written off. Anthony Albanese is worried about this. That's a big threat to his suburban seats in Sydney and Melbourne.
0: Yeah. The other thing is, mate, you mentioned, the local suburbs in and around Sydney.
1: Yeah.
0: And, mate, those bloody potholes in the road. I heard you talking about this recently.
1: Yeah.
0: And you know what, mate? You can't avoid them. Next minute, your rim's cracked. This might sound like a first world problem, but whatever sort of car you've got, you can crack your rim, and it's cost a fortune to get them fixed.
1: You know, the government, we're doing a series this week on 7 News about the state of Sydney's bloody bad roads, if we put it mildly. So the potholes, the government conceded with us last night, it's filled 500,000 potholes in the last 2 years, right? On Sydney roads, and they're still not fixed. We interviewed a cyclist who said he ran over a pothole that had been filled, but they'd filled it like a small Mount Everest. He went over the top, cracked his shoulder. He's now got a permanent disability. So NRMA call-outs in the last year, 41,000 call-outs to busted rims and tyres, like you're talking about. And, you know, the repair shops are saying they can't even keep up with the demand of the amount of damage to cars.
2: We've got all the potholes. I get that. And, you know, it's going to be tough to keep on top of that because we've got so many more cars on the road, so many more people. But I find at the moment, I live out northwest Sydney, the infrastructure out there is not coping with the demand of housing that's gone up out there. Because that was all, I'm not going to say it was slapped up quick. And I'm talking out Box Hill, Kellyville, out that way. The development, the boom went berserk out there not long ago.
1: But they didn't
2: connect anything properly. And forever now, everything is choked up out there. No, it's shocking.
1: Didn't build the roads big enough, wide enough.
2: Well, they've just finished the M7.
1: Yeah.
2: Why didn't they? Who is in charge of that who doesn't see that that's a main artery from Canberra to Brisbane?
1: Well, that's one of the, we're looking at that tonight, actually, the amount of congestion on Sydney roads. That is the area you're talking about, is one of the worst.
2: But they went from two lanes on a main road. Yeah. Like, that's, I couldn't believe
1: well,
2: it.
1: Well, we built and a whole new airport and didn't connect it with a metro fast enough. Yeah. So, you know, there's...
2: Who's in charge of this stuff?
1: There's big flaws, right? Mm. And they're not quick turnarounds. I mean, it takes years to you know, redo the roads where you are and make them big enough and bold enough to carry all the traffic that's on them. And isn't it funny? You know, we expand the M roads, we widen them, we build tunnels galore, we put a metro in. Where's the ease of congestion anywhere? I mean, the city might have got a bit quieter, but that's only because workers aren't there anymore.
0: Yeah, yeah, yeah.
1: But the roads are still jammed. And look, we've brought a lot more people into Sydney. We've grown it. We've expanded it. But we didn't do our suburban planning properly at all.
2: No,
1: and we
2: not.
1: Did housing developments galore, not enough, mind you, and didn't connect them with wide enough and big enough roads.
2: But you look at the Sydney Harbour Bridge. How long ago that was built?
1: Yeah, I know, right?
2: And look how wide it is.
1: Yeah.
2: And look how many, they got train lines on it, got everything
1: on
2: it.
1: Here's a fun fact for tonight. What's the average speed you reckon the average Sydney motorist does on any one day?
2: Average?
0: Something in the 30s, I reckon.
2: Oh, no, I was going to go, 57.
1: Low 20s.
2: Oh, boy.
0: Low 20s, yeah. You start,
1: we're talking about
0: you
1: that
0: stop,
1: tonight.
0: Yeah.
1: Start, stop. 100 hours, I think it's over a couple of weeks to get stuck in traffic and you don't move. So we'll talk about that tonight.
0: All right. You can catch Michael on 7 News at 6 p.m. Thursday, Friday and Saturday. And on 7 News Spotlight Sunday nights, mate, it's such a pleasure to have you in here.
1: Any time. Have me back. Yeah, it's good to have a chat.
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4: The M1 northbound still very slow through Calgary after an earlier two-car crash at the Moonee Creek Bridge. Over in West Gosford at Mann's Road, there's still plenty of congestion heading eastbound towards Gosford Centre. Delays continuing to build on Brisbane Water Drive southbound towards Point Clare and in Barristers Beach, underpace on the entrance road northbound heading towards Baddow Bay. Get caught using a mobile phone illegally this holiday period and you'll face double the points. With double demerits in force, Friday 5th June till Monday 8th June, you can stop it or cop it. That's the latest traffic on the Central Coast 107.7 Triple M.
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0: Triple M's Rush Hour. It's Maroon and Hindy, and of course Brian Adams. Summer of 69. 133353 is our number, and of course you can get us anytime. You can follow us at Rush Hour Triple M, and of course our show is always on the listener app and always very interesting. Now we've hooked into one of these curly whirlies. I said, let's just have a little piece of one. He's onto his second one. He's onto his second one.
1: I can't help it. I love him. I love the curly one.
0: Now, this is an interesting story. I think every morning I go walking my dog with my friend who lives across the road from me, James, and he's got a little Cocker Spaniel, and he's got a 10-year-old. No,
1: sorry, you go walking with another gentleman.
0: Yeah.
1: He's got a Cocker Spaniel.
0: Yeah.
1: You have a what?
0: I've got a Foxy.
1: Okay. In Little Bay, you go walking in Little Bay.
0: Little Bay, yes.
1: With your mate, with his Cocker Spaniel.
0: Often people think we are a couple.
1: That's probably what I was alluding to, yes.
0: But James has a 12-year-old son named Tom, right? And Tom is always, he's a great kid. He's like family to me. He's been around me since before he was born. So he's always looking for ways to make money, Tom, right?
1: Oh, good on him. Yeah. Good on.
0: He went through like a car wash thing where he washed everybody's cars, which is great. So he was washing cars. And then he was making these little bangle things.
1: Checking cars.
0: Now, then he bought
1: a... enters. No,
0: he hasn't got that far down the track yet. But I tell you what, in Little Bay, he's a good chance. He bought a 3D printer, okay?
1: How much does a 3D printer cost?
0: I've got no idea.
1: No, okay.
0: I've got no idea. But as soon as he got it, he said, business is booming. I need a bigger one. So he got another 3D printer, right? So out of the 3D printer now, he makes things like fidget spinners, sells them out in the street.
1: Good on him.
0: He made for me, for my other car, my older car, a tow bar cover.
1: I know exactly what you're talking about, yes.
0: Out of plastic, perfect. Made one of those for his uncle.
1: Because you can make anything with a 3D printer, can't you? You just program it in and away you go. Like, I mean, anything.
0: Yeah. Like this sword, telescopic sword. Just a genius on the 3D printer. We have local markets. He goes to the local markets, sets up his table, sells all his stuff on the 3D printer. Right. Anyway, yesterday, his mother, the beautiful Maureen, it was her birthday. Mm. Now, I think Maureen's about 47, right?
1: My age.
0: And anyway, so they all gather in the morning to give Maureen her presents, right? They all gather to give Maureen her presents, perfume, flowers, chockies. He says to her, Mum, for your birthday, you've got a $20 voucher to spend anything you want on the 3D printer. So I thought that's pretty good, isn't it? Yeah, what were you thinking? You were thinking he'd already made something.
1: Yeah.
0: No. But we might have a look at that over the next few days. Things that your kids have, presents that they've come up with. That was a beauty.
1: Good, bad, crappy.
0: Yeah.
1: Any sort of present you've been given from your child.
0: So Maureen's got $20 credit on the 3D printer.
1: That's not bad because there's always something you need at home. I might need, you know what? I'm going to ask him to do me a bottle opener. Can you do bottle openers?
0: He
1: on
0: could,
1: the
0: but be plastic. That wouldn't work, would it?
1: No, can't you do like a stiff, hard plastic? Can't you make it out of that? Or is it like
0: a stiff, hard plastic.
1: That's what I mean.
0: No
1: like,
0: question.
1: So maybe I'm going to get him to make me something.
0: I'll
1: Good
0: talk to him.
1: Yeah.
0: I'll speak to Tom Keane about
1: this.
0: $20
1: is my limit, though.
0: Yeah, no, that's probably, he'd do you a good one for $20, I think. Anyway, the rest of you kids in Little Bay, stick around. Monday Moan's coming up, all these e-bikes. And we'll talk NRL news too shortly at Triple M.
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3: Afternoon coasties on the M1 northbound. Still a little slow through Calgary after an earlier two-car crash at the Minimini Creek Bridge. In Carryong, still plenty of congestion on the Central Coast Highway coming off the M1 at Woi Woi Road. And then again in West Gosford at Mans Road. In Woi Woi, we're seeing delays on Blackwell Road northbound heading towards Woi Woi Station. And the M1 still moving well. Gosford to Sydney taking 45 minutes. 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That's the latest traffic on the Central Coast. 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
4: Hey,
3: day. I'm Tessa Randello. One Nation's ahead of Labor in the latest polls. Redbridge shows that 31% of voters now saying they'd put the party first. Treasurer Jim Chalmers says it's not a massive surprise, adding the budget was full of tough choices, not handouts.
0: I would rather get the policy right and lose a bit of skin politically than to take the easy option and leave everything exactly as it is.
3: A family's mourning the death of a three-year-old boy who tragically died in a house fire overnight. His dad's in hospital with serious injuries after reportedly trying to rescue him from the home in southwest Melbourne. Investigations are underway. Lawyers for an Australian woman facing terrorism charges have reportedly said she renounces Islamic State. She was last week charged with allegedly joining a terrorist organisation and fronted court today. And aid groups are warning this outbreak of Ebola in Central Africa could be the world's deadliest. More than 200 people have died, with the numbers of infected people also growing.
1: Did you know that diabetes is Australia's fastest growing chronic condition? Over 300 Australians are diagnosed with the condition every day. Search Diabetes Australia to find out more.
3: A blow for the Queensland Maroons. A couple of players sidelined for the next few weeks with injury. Forward Pat Carrigan suffered a syndesmosis injury in yesterday's game against the Dragons. He's sidelined for 3 to 4 weeks. While Gurmit Shibasaki is out for 6 weeks with a grade 2 MCL injury. And Christian Volpato is in the Socceroos World Cup squad just days after switching allegiance from Italy. The first game is against Turkey on June 14th, our time in Australia.
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8: Clear skies on the coast. Getting down to 8 tonight. Patchy showers possible tomorrow, easing throughout the day before mostly sunny skies Wednesday at this stage. 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
22: They're back for a big second hour. I know, I'm as surprised as you are. Anthony Maroon, Millie Elliott and Nathan Hindmarsh. The Triple M Rush Hour.
25: Hello, everybody. Welcome to Hour 2 of the Triple M Rush Hour. No Millie today, but she's off.
26: I'm used to it.
25: Yeah. She's off in some camp or something.
26: Another camp. I think it's a rooster's camp.
25: Yeah. What would they do at a rooster's camp?
26: They're probably in five-star accommodation. Yeah, they would be in a camp. They wouldn't be in a camp. No.
25: I tell you what, you've got to... Millie's mother, Shelley, what a beautiful person she must be. She just looks after Gigi day after day after day.
26: After day.
25: And as I said, I was walking down Coogee Bay Road. I bumped into Shelley.
26: Well, Adam's busted again now. Yeah. So Adam's going to be around.
25: Yeah.
26: Yeah.
25: Is he much use, bugger. Though, in that?
26: He's in the moon boot.
25: Yeah. Poor bugger.
26: Yeah.
25: This is the local story reminding me of your mother-in-law.
26: Ah, yes.
25: Because she got a nasty note left on her.
26: She got a calling card.
25: Yeah.
26: Yeah. Park here again or we'll put more dog shit under your door handle. Yeah. Yes.
25: A resident of Sydney's inner west was left fuming after legally parking in their own street only to return for a passive-aggressive letter under the windscreen wipers. The drama unfolded after the driver shifted a set of witch's hats that a neighbour had placed on the road. So this is what some of these wankers do. Put the witch's hat. I grew up in a terrace house. Put the witch's hat or a chair or something. I'm keeping this spot out the front for me.
26: Have you read on?
25: Well, here it goes. This is what the letter said, and it doesn't change anything. Thanks a lot. You're probably not aware of neighbourhood protocol, so the person removed the witch's hats, parked the car,
26: It's neighbourhood protocol. It's what we do in the neighbourhood.
25: Thanks a lot. You're probably not aware of neighbourhood protocol here. Those witch's hats were out to save a spot outside homes of people who live here because we're expecting a disabled 87-year-old to arrive in the rain. Thanks to you, he parked blocks away and had to struggle. Don't move if not yours. Look, this is your problem. You sort the 87-year-old out. You go and get them. You deliver them to your house. You don't own the road. You can't put witches' hats out. That is just absolutely
26: Who, if this was another scenario where there wasn't an 87-year-old disabled man having to arrive in the rain, I'd be a little bit different. But I think what they've done is they've tried to get him as close to his house as possible so he doesn't have to walk in the rain. So I think play on in that instance. But if it's an everyday occurrence, no. And if you're not disabled and you're not 87, no.
25: I don't think it matters if the Lord Jesus was arriving. You can't put witches' hats out.
26: He wouldn't.
25: You
26: need,
25: don't
26: he
25: own
26: wouldn't
25: the street.
26: Witches' hats. He just does he glide?
25: Does I don't he glide? Know how he gets around these days. Probably drives a Camaro, something.
26: He would
25: Corvette.
26: Drive.
25: He'd drive a Corvette.
26: He'd be a Ford.
25: He'd
26: man.
25: Be a Corvette man.
26: No
25: but anyway,
26: way.
25: Look. The point of us here. I don't care. It's an 87-year-old man. That's a sad story. But you go out and sort the 87-year-old man out. You flog. You don't own the bloody road. You don't own the street.
26: Well, sure, there should be disabled parking there, really.
25: Well, there you go. See, this is why you're on the big bucks.
26: Yeah.
25: Anyway, this is the Triple M Rush Hour. More NRL news coming up after the world's best band, In Excess at Triple M.

0: Triple M's Rush Hour is Maroon and Hindy. 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
1: What a product. 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But do you know everything about it? Do you you know about Penrite Oils, their filters, their greases, all that sort? Do you know that?
0: No, I don't. I'll be honest with you, no.
1: Well, here's a little bit of information for you. Mm. Get on the website, penriteoil.com.au, and they will show you everything you need to know about.
0: Well, that's a good idea.
1: Oils, greases, car care.
0: Yeah.
1: And so much more.
0: Well, mate, I will do that, but I know this old bloke lives near me, drives a 1986 Magna that he got new, and he said, mate, I hear you and your mate waffling on about Penrite Oil. It's the grouse. It's bloody kept my Magna going for 40 years.
1: It's the grouse.
0: He said it's the grouse. So that's good enough for me, mate. You know what I mean?
1: It is. Penrite Oil.
0: 100 years.
1: Still driven. The Rush Hours.
0: Okay, let's have a look at what's going on in the world's favourite game, the great game of rugby league.
1: Rugby league.
0: Well, there's a few going to be missing from Origin too. The saddest one is Brayley from Cronulla.
1: Of course, yes, broken arm. Not sure how long he's going to be out for, but it was a nasty blow to his arm on the weekend, which has forced him.
0: What's not funny about that?
1: I don't know.
0: You find that funny?
1: I'm just being childish. Yeah, I'm so childish today.
0: Mm. You're a bit off with the
1: Pixies. Latrell Mitchell out again. He's not returning back till round 17.
0: Yeah.
1: They're hoping. Just his back's playing up, so he'll miss Origin 2. Big news out of the Queensland camp, Shibasaki and Paddy Carrigan, they're both going to be missing Origin 2.
0: Yeah.
1: Yeah, Paddy Carrigan, I think syndesmosis of the ankle. And Shibasaki, I think he's got possibly grade 2 MCL.
0: I'll check Shibasaki, but Carrigan is definitely a syndesmosis.
1: But with Latrell Mitchell, big news. But there's also some good news for South Sydney. They've got Brandon Smith, David Fifita, and Campbell Graham to return after the bye.
0: I think David Fifita's going to really, he was just showing the real David Fifita stuff before he got to the Gold Coast Titans.
1: And poor Alex Twohill from the Tigers.
0: Mm.
1: Yeah, he's looking to miss some time on the field.
0: That was a good win for the Tigers, wasn't it, on the weekend? Oh, you probably tipped them, did you?
1: I tipped the Dogs, actually. I thought the Dogs were going to bounce back or continue a bit of a winning formula, and they just couldn't get it done.
0: Mm.
1: Tigers were very good. They had some players back, some crafty players back, but they looked sharp. They looked in control the whole time. Not the whole time. There was a few things out of that game. I know it's about the news, but the charge down from Josh Curran.
0: What about that?
1: I didn't. That play on for me. Mm. I know, Jerome didn't even fall over. He didn't look to grab his foot or his ankle or his leg. Yeah, he made contact, but that's play on. That's a try.
0: So that was any day of the week. Who was that the back row from the Bulldogs?
1: Yeah, Joshy Curran. Charged down kick from Jerome Luai. That would have made it 16-all at that point. Yeah.
0: Oh, that's just, honestly. By the way, you're right about Shibasaki, grade 2 MCL injury. I don't know if you saw the Roosters press conference after the...
1: They were poor, the Roosters.
0: Weren't
1: so
0: they?
1: So bad. Mm. Yeah. Completion rate was like 60-something, 60%, which is the worst for the season so far.
0: Yeah.
1: For them. Yeah. Never got into second gear, the Chooks. Just very clunky with the footy.
0: And Parramatta, I call that Parramatta not Newcastle.
1: What did you think? Improvement?
0: Bloody oath, mate. You know what? They nearly pulled off a miracle there.
1: Yeah, it was tit for tat, wasn't it? Mm. It looked like the Knights had scored, then the Eels had scored, then the Knights had scored. They played a better style of footy, I thought, the Eels.
0: Mm.
1: And when you get Mitchell Moses back into that, a few other boys as well, the only way is up,
0: hopefully,
1: Anthony.
0: Yes. Well, the Knights, I thought, when they got up, they were up by 12 and just got real casual with the whole thing.
1: And we've already touched on the Dragons, but again, what a win. What a win. Outstanding. Against the Broncos at Suncorp. Mm. No one picked it except for me.
0: And you're brilliant. You tipped it. I can't.
1: We need the audio from last week.
0: Yeah.
1: I need to find that.
0: We'll find it.
1: We'll play it tomorrow, shall we?
0: Yeah, we'll get it on. We'll get it on just to prove to you that we have
1: it. And our listeners that I did pick the Dragons.
0: You're the only person we know that tipped. Certainly the only person I know that tipped the Dragons. This is a Triple M Rush Hour coming up Monday. Stay right there. This is Triple M.

0: Triple M's Rush Hour with Maroon and Hindy Millie back on deck with us later this week from Origin Camp and Roosters Camp and
1: just lattes just, and massages. Mm. That's all there.
0: Yeah.
1: Roosters Camp.
0: Been down to Cabargo to her family and they've all patted her on the back and told her how much they love her
1: how good she was. Yeah,
0: wasn't.
1: I mean.
0: Now, you mentioned last week that you were attacked. Let me play this audio for you of what you were attacked by, young man. We've just got a little bit of a...
1: And it wasn't my wife, so...
0: Okay. No. In the meantime, I followed up with telling you that this cousin of mine, who had the pub in Moolumbar, the pink pub...
1: Was that the one that threw you into the smoke machine?
0: No, that's another guy altogether. He's a much angrier guy. This guy had the pub in Moolumbar. I think it was called the Impy. It was a pink pub anyway. He had that pub for a while. But he also grew bred bees or whatever you do, kept bees.
1: I was attacked by bees also.
0: Right, okay. Well, this guy, my cousin says to this other guy, he says, come and see my beehives. And the guy goes, no, I'm shit scared of bees. He goes, if you relax, the bees will just respond. If you relax, bees will be calm around you. He takes the guy to the bees at his farm. The guy gets bitten by about 67 bees. The guy's in Moolumbar Hospital covered in calamine lotion from the bloody bees. Now, you got stung by bees.
1: I got stung by a bee. Mm. I was throwing pine cones at a beehive, as you do as a child, just to shit stir and, got stung right in the eye.
0: Yeah.
1: And other places, but the one in the eye, because after a bee stings you, yes, it stings. It does. It's what's called a bee sting, and it hurts for a bit. But the itch after a couple of days, they itch like bugger.
0: Really?
1: Oh.
0: Isn't it funny? You threw the pine cone at the beehive. The beehive knows, it was him. Get him.
1: Yeah. I was the only one standing there.
0: But even still. Anyway, but there was another time, I think, where you're talking about getting kicked by a horse.
1: When I was a young man, listen to this.
0: Okay.
1: Walked home from school one day, and I went up to our horse in the paddock.
0: Yeah.
1: The horse knew I was coming, and I gently put my hand on its backside, and it went whack right in the guts, and it dropped me like a bag of you-know-what.
0: In the guts.
1: Wow. And the wind came out of me, and I probably cried.
0: Man, that must have hurt.
1: Right in the guts.
0: Oh, man, that would have hurt.
1: It did. It hurt. And I looked around to see if anyone had noticed, which was what you do first, because I was a little bit embarrassed as well. But the horse

0: Because they're good for nothing, aren't they?
1: Horses.
0: Nothing.
1: People love watching their
0: run around a racetrack and glue. That is what horses are good for.
1: You know,
0: I did grass thieves. I don't do horses. Yeah.
1: Don't you don't have them. Horses on your property?
0: No. I had to do pony club for 2 years because my sister wouldn't ride a horse.
1: Yeah.
0: I don't do horses.
1: Mutual friend of ours, news guy Tim Gilbert, mad horse guy.
0: No.
1: Got a property, horses all over it.
0: Make sure they're fed all the time. Just eat the grass.
1: Brush them.
0: Carry on, your bloody things. Don't get me started.
1: Were you ever attacked by an asshole animal? That is a question. 133353. Funnier the better.
0: Might have been a bat.
1: Bat.
0: Yeah.
1: Possum.
0: Killer python.
1: Well, that wouldn't be so funny, but let us know.
0: I would find it funny. Mm. Yeah. Yep.
1: 133353. What about we've got tickets to the beer, food, and footy festival?
0: I've got one for you. Mm-hmm. My brother, my older big tough brother, found a rat in the laundry as a kid.
1: Yep.
0: And the rat jumped at him.
1: Oh.
0: And I've never seen or heard a person scream as high pitched as I heard that.
1: How did he go?
0: It jumped on his chest. It was on the ground and jumped up at his chest, at his throat. Oh. There's no sound. If I could make that sound, I would break the glass. That's how high he screamed. Mate, he was 18.
1: Yeah, wow.
0: And he still got that high.
1: That would frighten the life out of you, wouldn't it? When did animals attack? Asshole animals. Tickets to the Beer, Food and Footy Festival, Henson Park. 4 tickets to give away. Go to it. 133353. This is Triple M.
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0: Southbound towards Point Clare. In Woi Woi, under speed on Blackwell Road northbound, heading towards Woi Woi Station. No major delays on the M1. Gosford to Hornsby, 45-minute run. Get caught not wearing a motorcycle helmet this holiday period and you'll face double the points. With double demerits in force Friday, 5th June till Monday, 8th June, you can stop it or cop it. That's the latest traffic on the Central Coast, 107.7 Triple M.
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0: Triple M's Rush Hour. The great Pat Benatar, all fired up on the Rush Hour with Maroon and Hindy. 133353 is our number. 0457 101049 to give us a text. I've got a text here as I check the text line from our mate Spud Carroll.
1: Yeah.
0: Who says, "Hey Maroon, there'll be Spudweiser." That's his beer.
1: That's his beer, yep. Delicious drop.
0: At the beer and footy festival.
1: He was down at the Robertson Spuddies the other week.
0: Was he? Yeah. With his beer.
1: With his beer, yeah.
0: Apparently it's a beautiful drop.
1: Delicious.
0: 1,000 he sold last year. This year they're going for 1,200. So if you're going to the beer and food and footy festival, beer, footy and food festival, Henson Park, buy a Spudweiser or the big fella will get you into a headlock and smash your head into the door of a car. And I'm talking about Spud Carroll. You don't want that. 133353. We're going to the phones before we give these tickets away. Asshole animals. Yeah. When did asshole animals attack?
1: Yes, I was kicked by a horse as a young fella. I've been stung by a bee. So we thought we'd put it out to the listeners. Here we go. Nick, you there, mate?
2: G'day, boys. How we going?
1: Good, mate. What animal attacked you?
2: Mate, I was about 17. I was with me mate. We were going from Bulla Dealer with a load of timber on a semi to Gunnedah. We hit the breezeway, beautiful day, and my mate said to me, "Look, see that cloud over there?" And it was about 2 kilometres away. And I said, "Yeah, it looks like a rain cloud." He goes, "No, it's bees, mate. Wind your window up." I went, "No." And he goes, "Wind your window up, mate." So I wound my window up, but there was a little triangle window at the front of the window. So I opened that up to let the air in. And he goes, "Mate, I'm telling you." And I said, "Whatever, whatever, idiot, you know." And we're driving along, and some bees started hitting the windscreen. I was wearing footy shorts. And, you know, Hindy, when you're wearing the footy shorts, the old nut hangs out sometimes.
1: Yeah.
2: Well, I felt this horrendous pain on me left nut, and I went, "What the hell?" And I looked down, and there's a massive bee sitting on me left nut, right? So I flicked it off, and when I flicked it off, it left the stinger in there.
0: Oh.
2: And we're bouncing around, like, in a big semi-trailer, and I'm trying to get the stinger out. And as I'm trying to get the stinger out, I'm just pumping more venom into it, right? So by the time we get to Gunnedah, I mean, left nut was the size of a cricket ball. And I said to him, "Pull up the pub." So we pulled up the pub and I said, "I need a bag of ice." So I got a bag of ice and there I was standing there at the truck with me left nut sitting on a bag of ice trying to bring the swelling down, mate. And all he could do was laugh his guts off.
1: Well, Mick, you should have listened to your mate. And you know what? This is a bit of a public announcement. If you get bitten by or stung by a bee, you've got to scratch the stinger out. You don't pull it out.
0: Is that right?
1: It's got to be scratched out.
0: Right. Because I thought he was going to say, they rang the nearest town and the doctor said, "You have to suck out the poison," like that old joke. 133353. Matt, where are you, Matt? Hello, Matt.
3: G'day, how are you?
0: Are you all right, mate?
3: Yeah, I'm going good. Yourself?
0: Yeah, good. Yeah. Where are you?
3: Oh, I'm in Cargo, at the other side of Orange, New South Wales.
0: Ah, that's good. You're listening to us out there.
1: That's where the sale yards are, aren't they?
3: Yeah, they are, mate. Oh, there's a few about out here, yeah.
1: Yeah. All right, Matty. What do you got, mate? What dickhead animal attacked you?
3: Mate, Hindy, I was growing up and we had a family picnic. We got all the aunties and uncles together and it was a big park and had a pond. And I was just coming to age, starting to get a bit of hair on the fella, you know what I mean? And I've gone down to the pond and here's this big bloody goose. That's come straight at me, chased me, and bit me straight on the pecker. Scared the daylights out of me. To this day, I'm still scared of the mofos.
1: Yeah, they do it too.
3: You know what I mean?
1: Yeah. They're not a small bird, the geese.
3: No, and they chase out.
1: Yeah, they do.
3: They chase out.
0: Did it hurt, Matty?
3: Yeah, it did, mate. It did, yes.
1: Is it still there, Matty?
3: I'm still recovering, mate. It's 30 years later. I'm still recovering. Yeah.
0: I heard you went back there the next week to see if you could find the same goose. Wait right there, Matty. Okay. We had a couple on the text there too. What do you? Who do you like? They're both really good.
1: I like Mick from Parramatta.
0: Okay.
1: In the truck, the bee got him fair on the old Jats cracker.
0: And Mick will quite easily go to this. The beer, footy and food festival, Henson Park. 18 July, 10th anniversary celebrations of this event. Get your tickets now, beerfootyfood.com. 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

0: Well, here it is, today's Monday Moan. You know me, I don't like to whinge, but sometimes these things just have to be brought to the table, Andy. Now, I live in an estate.
1: Affluent neighbourhood.
0: I wouldn't say an affluent neighbourhood, no. But it's a housing estate. Everyone's in houses.
1: It's gated community.
0: It's not gated. It's just, I don't know why it's an estate.
1: You have your own garbage run. Like, you have special garbage pickup.
0: No, you don't. You get the count. You just get special lawn mowing guy to mow the common area. Little skinny streets. Yeah. You know, you can put your hand out the back window and touch the back fence. It's one of these joints.
1: Third world problems. Mm. Okay, absolutely. So what's your moan today?
0: So the last few months, and particularly the last few days, every kid, there's a ton of kids live in this estate, right? There never used to be that many kids, but now there's so many kids live in that estate, and they've all got these e-bikes, right?
1: Mm-hmm.
0: So I take my 13-year-old dog outside to do a wee on, and if he does a poo, I pick it up, but I take him out there to do a wee, say at 9 o'clock on Saturday night, and there's bloody 47 e-bikes going up and down the street, you know? E-bikes, big ones, small ones, one with lights on, one without lights on. Like, one of them's going to run over my poor little dog.
1: I agree. Yeah, there's a bit of a concern around e-bikes. Mm. And not so much the e-bike themselves, but who's on the e-bike. And I think they're going to change the rule. Because there's little gangs getting around of e-bikes everywhere now. A lot of it started in the northern beaches and in the Sutherland Shire. A lot of e-bikers there.
0: Yeah.
1: Kids getting to school on e-bikes. And not everyone is a hoon on them. A lot of people use them responsibly, but I know what you're saying. I get it.
0: And how much is an e-bike?
1: Look, they can vary, I suppose. I've got a couple at home, and they were just shy of 2.5 each.
0: Okay.
1: Yeah.
0: Well, let me say this.
1: But I've seen some on the news that are upwards of about $7,000.
0: Yeah.
1: Yeah. 5 to 7 grand. Yeah.
0: Some of you people whose kids are on these e-bikes in Little Bay, you know, you have personally whinged to me about the price of the strata, about the price of home loan interest rates, about the price of petrol, but somehow you found yourself $3,000 or $4,000 to go out and buy your spoiled kid an e-bike. Let's clean up the e-bike situation. What can we do, Andy?
1: Put them on a license. No one under 16 is allowed to ride an e-bike.
0: And a curfew too.
1: And lights.
0: That's my moan. Triple M.
1: We're getting old.
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0: southbound towards Point Clair. In Woiwo, under speed on Blackwell Road northbound heading towards Woiwo Station. No major delays on the M1. Gosford to Hornsby, 45-minute run. Get caught not wearing a motorcycle helmet this holiday period and you'll face double the points. With double demerits in force Friday 5th June till Monday 8th June, you can stop it or cop it. That's the latest traffic on the Central Coast, 107.7 Triple M.
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0: Triple M Rush Hour. Time for our final thought. Hindy, we haven't done this for a while. Thought because I love inspirational quotes.
1: You do. You're always sending me inspirational quotes.
0: Yeah, you don't. You're not.
1: Really. I'm not. No, I don't get. I'm not a, you know, I don't write down my daily, you know, things to do. I'm not a goal setter.
0: Yeah. Well, you've got everything, mate. You're married to a beautiful woman.
1: But I think this way. I got to where I got to by not setting goals. So why start now? You know what I mean?
0: That's it. Mate, that's just quote in itself. Whatever you do, keep doing it. It's working.
1: And I'm happy with the person I am. Mm. I find that I'm polite to people.
0: Yes, you are.
1: I use my please and thank yous.
0: You're not confrontational?
1: No, I hate confrontation. Mm. I'm a Virgo. It's in my star sign, but I'm non-confrontational. You get down on days. And so I've got a bit of Monday-itis.
0: And so I thought this might be a good one. Every day may not be good, but there is something good in every day. Every day may not be good, but there is something good in every day.
1: Yeah, I'm just trying to think what has been good today so far.
0: We had a couple of chocolate curly-whirlies.
1: They were delicious.
0: They were good.
1: I had a nice coffee this morning, went to the gym. Had an ice bath and a sauna.
0: You go home to your family.
1: I put a load of washing on.
0: Well, that's not. I mean,
1: no, I'm not going home to the family tonight.
0: Oh, you got to get on a plane and go.
1: I'm going to Bris Vegas.
0: Do you know what, mate? You know what? Cancel this one.
1: Okay.
0: It doesn't work for you today. Right. Every day may not be good, but there is something good in every day. There is nothing good today for you. Okay. So I can't help. I'll see you tomorrow. This is Triple M.
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4: Afternoon coasties in West Gosford. Still a little bit of congestion remaining along the Central Coast Highway at Mans Road. Delays on the Pacific Highway northbound between Tuggerah and Wyong, and in Tumbiumbi under speed on Wyong Road at Tumbi Road. We have overnight roadworks on the M1 between Allison Road and Wyong Road from 8 p.m. with 40k speed drops in place. 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There's nothing like it. That's the latest traffic on the Central Coast, 107.7 Triple M.
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10: Hey, I'm Tessa Randello. Pauline Hanson says she has the ability to be Prime Minister. Comes after the latest Redbridge poll shows 31% of Aussies would vote for One Nation ahead of Labor.
11: At the moment, I'm head of the party, I'm leader of the party. Would I be able to do the job? I believe I could. All right, I do believe I have the ability, but it's another year and a half outside the election.
10: On the ABC there, a toddler is being remembered as a cheeky, beautiful boy following a tragic house fire. The three-year-old didn't survive. His father, who reportedly tried to save him, is in hospital with serious injuries. Investigators are trying to work out what happened at the home in southwest Melbourne. The health minister says Australia's not looking at travel restrictions for visitors from African areas at the centre of the Ebola outbreak. Mark Butler says he has no advice to do that at this stage, with the new Australian Centre for Disease Control giving advice. More than 200 people have now died, with over 1,100 reported infections. And more than half of Australian universities have gone down in global rankings.
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10: Christian Volpato's switch to the Socceroos from Italy have paid off instantly. The 22-year-old named in the Aussie 26-man squad for the World Cup at the expense of veteran Martin Boyle. Coach Tony Popovich says tough decisions had to be made.
13: I'm not going to go into how he took the news. That's a private conversation that we had. But look, he knows he played an important role in getting here.
10: And Queensland will be missing Pat Carrigan and Gurmit Shibasaki for Origin Game 2 due to injury.
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16: Clear skies on the coast, getting down to 8 tonight. Patchy showers possible tomorrow, easing throughout the day before mostly sunny skies Wednesday at this stage. 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
1: Yeah, welcome into your Monday here on Triple M NRL Daily. It's Charlie White here, and Monday means the Graham Family Trust is in. James Graham and Wade Graham, how are you, boys?
18: Oh, fantastic, Charlie. We've had a big weekend of footy. I'm interested to hear all about our friend James Graham's trip overseas with his friends and just how much footy was he able to watch over there. I'm hearing some reports that he had to get a bar to put the Origin on, and the subtitles were in Spanish. So.
1: Is that right?
21: Spanish commentators, actually, yeah, it was brilliant. Interesting watch, though, all the way over in Tenerife. Was close to the action, was following it, and, you know, didn't really care who won. Look, I was surprised with the send-off. We're obviously going to talk about that a little bit later on, and what a weekend of football it's been. Huge win for the Tigers after that they'd had a couple of losses in a row, and the first win in a very long time for the Dragons.
1: Mate, I just love that you've landed here at 6 in the morning and 6 o'clock at night, you're here in Triple M backing up. Just a great job by you to do that.
21: Just what I do, Charlie.
1: Probably helps when you sit towards the front of the plane there, doesn't it? You get a nice long sleep flying back from Europe.
18: It's good to have these two back together.
21: Yeah, it's nice. Yeah. Well, I did get plenty of rest, actually, yeah.
1: Yeah, well, there's plenty for us to get to tonight. We're going to recap all the action of the footy. There's going to be a bit of Origin chat in there as well. But up next, we are talking the Dragons-Broncos. A huge, huge upset for the St. George Illawarra Dragons. Find out what Jimmy Graham thinks. Find out what Wade Graham thinks. After this song, you're listening to Triple M NRL Daily.

0: Triple M NRL Daily with James Graham, Wade Graham and Charlie White. Breaking news and the biggest names in the game.
1: And nobody does the NRL like Triple M.
2: What a brave performance from the St. George Illawarra Dragons Sunday afternoon. Oh, when the Saints go marching in. Oh, when the Saints go marching in. They get the win. They break this 15-game losing streak. Was an incredible afternoon of footy.
3: Look, hopefully none of the players had to learn the lyrics to that song because it's not particularly difficult. It's not one of them where you need the sheet. I thought I was tripping in Dubai Airport on the way back. I thought they were showing like a replay from last year's game where the Dragons actually got a win.
2: Same scoreline.
3: I was like, what is going on here? Credit to the Dragons and Dean Young for hanging tough. I think you know the fallout from this game is going to be about Brisbane, but you've got to give credit to the Dragons and what they're doing because no one gave them a chance going up there. A lot of people saying that they wouldn't win a game this year. You know, we can all see how and why that was the conclusion after Coach Flanagan moved on and you know they failed to ignite an initial response. But I think under Dean Young, the Dragons are slowly but surely starting to show signs of improvement, and even in that game against the Warriors, no, they didn't get the win, but there were signs there, and you know they went. It was a difficult task to go up because everything was against them. You had a highly motivated Walsh, you had a Payne-Haas returning Sunday afternoon in Brisbane, great conditions, and the Broncos were poor, but take nothing away from that Dragons team with the likes of. The scrutiny of Val Holmes, for example, that's his best game in a long, long time. So credit to the Dragons, but we will talk about the Broncos, no doubt.
4: Yeah, it was good to see the videos on the Dragons website of them singing that song and celebrating. Like, it's a tough slog, and I think if you've ever played in the NRL, certainly possibly some of the spectators, you do feel for them because you know the position that they're in, and everyone goes through those tough periods throughout their career. Like to lose, 15 in a row, I don't. Luckily I didn't suffer something like that, but we've seen Newcastle go through it for a while, and it's just where their club's at, and they've had to fight through all the criticism, the changes at the club. So to get on the winning side and to get a result, I hope they had a good night up in Brisbane. I hope they went out and had a beer and enjoyed each other's company because they deserved it. It's been a long time between drinks.
3: I thought you were going to say, I hope they went out because they've got the Sharks the next
4: week. No.
3: Not focus on the Sharks. I thought that's where you were going with it.
4: Look at the season. They haven't won a game, so their season's gone, basically. Like, they've still put in the hard work and, want to perform and improve and get experience as individuals. But if you get a result, after the tough stuff you've been going through, go and celebrate the result.
3: Devastating for the Dragons because... It was the 2 o'clock game, so you finish at 4. There's still plenty of flights out of Sydney. By the time you get back to the gong, the feeling's gone. Yeah. Hopefully they had the night out there.
2: I reckon they would have flown them back. Knowing it, 2 o'clock game, you guys would know this. You played a 2 o'clock game, you often don't get the night.
4: You're probably right. They get the 8 o'clock out of there.
2: Yeah, they're very disappointing. Let's talk about their forwards because there were some incredible performances from the Dragons. It really feel like they outworked them, but we also saw these green shoots of the Dragons come into fruition. And, Loco Pasifiki Tonga, he was fantastic. The Couchman guys were fantastic. Who stood out in your guys' eyes?
4: I'll be Loco. He started up front and he set the tone with some of his carries. Like, he's a big body. But I think all those guys, Couchman's, Egan, Stewart, they've had periods this year where they've showed what they've got, and we know they're going to be good players in the future, but they're just carrying a burden now that's a little bit too much for them, and they're doing a tough apprenticeship. It reminds me of Newcastle probably 6 or 7 years ago when it was just Safidi boys who were up there, and they were sort of carrying that burden, and it's hard because when you're in the middle of the field, like Jimmy could tell you, you dictate certainly a lot of the result, but you're not the class and the polish on the end of all the hard work. And despite whether those other guys are doing their job, you still got to turn up every week with the blood, sweat and tears and put your head in the places that not many people like to do it. And I think those young boys have been outstanding. Yes, they've had some inconsistencies and haven't been rewarded for a lot of that hard work, but they've been turning up week in, week out. And It's good to, like I said, it was good to see him get a result and have something to cheer about.
0: Nobody does the NRL like Triple M.
5: 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We'll be back shortly on Triple M NRL.

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1: Where the NRL's biggest stories unfold. Triple M NRL Daily with James Graham, Wade Graham and Charlie White.
2: Let's turn our attention to the Broncos then, because it was a pretty poor performance by them. I think Crash Craddock called it the worst performance since Anthony Seabolt was that with the Broncos. So, yeah, really tough situation for them. They're now 5 wins, 7 losses. Interestingly, boys, it's exactly the same spot they were in last year. They were 5 wins, 7 losses. So they ended up winning the comp. But the Broncos, how disappointing was that performance?
3: Yeah, they'd be embarrassed with that performance, really. Like, rocking in the video today or tomorrow, whenever they do it. The players would know they've missed the mark well and truly by a long way, and they have some work to do. Sunday afternoon, that 2 p.m. slot against the Dragons, return of some big players, and not exactly sitting where you want on the ladder, an opportunity to get a result in front of your home fans. Like, how many? It would have been sold out, right? 42, 43,000 up there on a Sunday slot. So they missed the mark. I think they have some challenges in the immediate future, like Tony Staggs, he'll play Origin, Haas probably back in Origin, Reece Walsh, possibly some other guys in and around there. So they're not as – Carrigan now injured as well. So Marin are still on the sideline. They need to get going. I know they won from this position last year, but Reece Walsh caught fire. Can he replicate that run of form? I've seen a lot of people over their careers have patches of form – that have been exceptional, like Benny Barber, Jared Haynes springs to mind. Certainly Reece Walsh last year, but can he replicate that and do it again? Because that's what it's starting to feel like needs to happen.
4: Yeah, he can. And it is probably going to come down to him just dialing up that level of influence. He's not hit the same heights that he did last year. There's been moments of that brilliance that go to that second half. The Sydney Roosters game. And look, I think Michael Maguire was asked in his press conference about, okay, well, we've been here before and we know the outcome. But it's incredibly difficult to replicate that. Look, a lot of things went the Broncos' way last year, and we congratulate them for winning the premiership. They're gonna need the bounce of a ball. They're probably going to need some teams above them to really suffer from injuries, as horrible as that sounds, to make a play for the top four. I still think they'll be comfortable of making the eight, but that ever-important top four, they're probably going to need to rely again on somebody to fall off the wagon.
2: The thing with last year was their run home was a lot easier than this year. So this weekend on Saturday, they got the Gold Coast Titans. Then after that, they go the Bunnies in Sydney, the Roosters, the Sharks, the Panthers, the Cowboys away, the Knights, the Dolphins, the Warriors, Canberra in Canberra, Melbourne and the Dogs. I just basically read out all the best teams in the competition there. This run home's very tough.
3: It's tough, but there in itself lies the opportunity. Like, if they can get on a run and win the majority of the results, not only are they banking the 2 points, they're taking 2 points away from teams that are in front of them, and they've still got a couple of buys left up their sleeve. If you just look at the win-loss column, they're only 1 or 2 wins behind a lot of teams that are in front of them. So still achievable, but they've got to get going. They can't afford any more performances like they did yesterday to drop games like that. Like, again, those teams that they're coming up against will be in front of them. So the double-edged sword, if they don't get it done, that job becomes a little bit harder with the teams in front of them extending that record. So can they do it? It's a big ask. I just think this is crucial the next few weeks, particularly like Origin period, guys coming in and out. They need to get back-to-back wins going.

0: playing, but they drop a few more, it's almost time to put a line through them.
1: At time of recording, we don't know how bad Carrigan's injury is as well. He left the game with an ankle injury, so if it's syndesmosis, that probably rules him out of a few weeks at least, maybe even Origin Game 2 for Queensland. If they lose this weekend to the Titans, will they make the eight?
0: I think they've probably got maybe one or two stuff-ups in them left for the rest of the season. Not stuff-ups, but as in terms of results going against them. If one happens, it's not completely time to put a line through it, but it means they've only got one more chance in that back end and just read through their draw. So they got to get going.
2: We'll be back shortly on Triple M NRL Daily,
3: where the NRL agenda starts.
0: Nobody does the NRL like Triple M.
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5: Afternoon coasties in West Gosford. A little bit of congestion remaining along the Central Coast Highway at Mann's Road. In Tumbiumbi, under speed on Wyong Road at Tumbi Road. Also in Chitaway Bay on Wyong Road at Enterprise Drive. And we have overnight roadworks on the M1 between Allison Road and Wyong Road from 8 p.m. with 40k speed drops in place. 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That's the latest traffic on the Central Coast, 107.7 Triple M.
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2: The team at the top of this real ladder, the Penrith Panthers, they are incredible. 11 wins, one defeat. That game against the Warriors last night, though, felt like two premiership teams going head-to-head.
3: Yeah, it was a good game, wasn't it? It's just probably disappointing. The time slot in terms of having players back up from Origin, both teams missing key players, Nathan and Isaiah Yeo for the Penrith and Barnett Capewell for the Warriors. Still probably a couple more than I missed. McLean backed up. He was brilliant, wasn't he? The first try, that was just a good solid try from a centre running into some space. But that second one where he got up, just stuck the Duke out, brought it down one-handed and like in the air, body checked down at the same time. That's a pretty special try. He's in a real purple patch. We saw the effect he had when he came onto the field in Origin and he was brilliant backing up.
2: Would you put him in the Origin team ahead of Kohler for game two?
3: Depends on how Kohler is. I thought Kohler was good too. And I wouldn't rule out anything at the moment because Latrell's just seems to have been ruled out for a while.
2: Yeah,
3: there's still a week to play. We've already seen Blake Brayley go down. Appy was brilliant on his return. So there's some decisions to make on their bench and whether they have a specialist or they want a utility. So he's definitely going to be in and around that team. Like, he's in the extended squad. And then depending on what happens next week, he starts on that wing, and you start him at centre, or he comes off the bench as wherever you want, really. So positive for Laurie. I think with the game, Penrith just again showing their class in the grind. They got off to a good start. Warriors good enough to fight back. They cost themselves a little bit. They got over the try line three or four times for disallowed tries, but their players are really standing up with, again, their own injuries. Mentioned two guys backing up, Tanner Boyd, Tamari Martin and Harris DeVita have been doing a great job in the halves filling in, but Penrith just a little bit too much class in the end. Alamotti finding that try late off the back of a Dylan Edwards shift to the right.
4: How good was it seeing two of the best teams in the comp and it found a bit of spice with a lot of players that have represented the other club, and even like James Fisher-Harris in the face of Paul Alamotti. It was one of those games that got you on the edge of your seat. And like, credit to Penrith. We know the brilliance that they were without. I'm looking forward to watching this game over in Mount Smart between these two teams. I think that's going to be an epic game. And you know, if these two meet in September, it's going to be fireworks again. The two coaches with so much crossover. For me, on the McLean, the first try, it's not a try for me. It's an obstruction.
3: Because I hear what you're saying. Yeah,
4: the reason it's not the fact that the decision was made to turn in. It's a line where you run an obstruction, and in a week where we focused on but to the letter of the law, Josh Curran made contact with his foot. If we're going to apply the laws of the game on every situation, it is a line where you're an edge back rower. You know the risk of running that. You go straight and that. Into out line, and he took out a defender, and therefore it's an obstruction. I was surprised to see that one.
3: Yeah, I think to the letter of the law, you are right. Mm. But in terms of if that was a half sweeping out the back, and there was a 2-on-1 on the outside, I think it is an obstruction. But because there was a center and it was McLean, there was a center and a winger on the outside. And the center actually jammed in and made that defensive read, which created the space. If he'd just stayed out and held his spot, didn't make that read, he wasn't obstructed.
4: But his half was obstructed, right?
3: Yeah, the half was obstructed.
4: He could have got cover defense.
3: I know. I hear what you're saying, but I was okay with it. If it happened to the Sharks, would I be calling for a penalty? 100% I would be. I'd be saying this is a letter of the law. Like, if the shoe's on the other foot, they would want an obstruction. Like, Penrith would want an obstruction if we just use another foot. Yeah. So I was okay with it. But again, this is what happens when you want one ref wants to apply some common sense, and then the next referee goes to the letter of the law. We get this inconsistency, and we start down this road of what's an obstruction, and it's a bit like a Pandora's box, that stuff.
4: But just on McLean though, like, what a breakout year he's having. Yeah. He's shown glimpses. in the past, he is made of some tough stuff. New Zealand international at such a young age. Penrith have got a good one there. And he'll be rewarded in the future.
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7: Good evening, Coasties. In West Gosford, still a little bit of activity remaining along the Central Coast Highway at Mans Road, heading eastbound towards Gosford Centre. Tumbiumbi under speed on Wyong Road at Tumbi Road, and also in Chittaway Bay on Wyong Road at Enterprise Drive. We have overnight roadworks on the M1 between Allison Road and Wyong Road from 8 p.m. tonight, with 40k speed drops in place. 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There's nothing like it. That's the latest traffic on the Central Coast, 107.7 Triple M.
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3: Now, the Roosters boys, another defeat for them. They're just kind of struggling a little bit, aren't they? The Storm obviously were fantastic defensively. Cam Munster and Harry Grant backing up did a great job. But it does feel like the Roosters, despite when you look at their team every single week, they've got an elite player in every position. It just does still feel like they're missing something, Jimmy.
4: Yeah, look, difficult time to play Melbourne. I know a lot of stars did back up, and yeah, Roosters will be annoyed at themselves for, you could argue, underperforming to an extent. But you know, at 7 wins, 4 losses, I think they're in the frame to be in the top four, and they're still at their best. They can win the comp, and that can be a frustrating thing. Like, look, the Broncos at their best can win the comp, and Roosters for me are one of those sides. But it just, they do have these games in them, and that's been a trait for a number of years now.
3: Mm. I think this is 3 poor weeks for them in a row. I know they beat the Titans, but they were actually pretty poor in that game. And then they obviously lost the Cowboys in Magic Round. Then they had the bye. Now they've lost the Storms. This is now 3 weeks of them trending in the wrong direction.
0: Yeah, and again, this origin period is so important for clubs that are represented. They're probably the most heavily represented as a club. Who have they got? They've got Teddy, Victor, Tim Walker, Toya,
4: Robson,
0: Lindsay Collins. So there's a lot to juggle over this next period. But they need to somehow just get the results, whether they're pretty or whether they're Rooster style that we know, or whether we think that will have success in the back end of the year. I think it all goes out the window through this period. They need to somehow just tick the results off so they stay in touch of where they want to on the ladder. And then once the origin period's over and done with, they can bunker down and then get back to playing some footy they think will have success in September. Just, that's an interesting one, juggling the origin period. And I use, you know, Teddy, their fullback, and then Sammy Walker, who's a halfback for Queensland, fullback for New South Wales. Like, origin's so much about the physicality, but it's also the mental and emotional toll it takes on you, like the result, because it means so much and people care about it so much. And the fullback and the seven, they burden a lot of the responsibility towards the result. So if you either get the result done for your state, you come back and you're sky high and you're feeling 10 foot tall, if you're in that key position, if somehow, even Sammy, he had a brilliant debut, but they don't get the result done and he's left scratching his head going, well, I did everything that I could do and we still lost. So he's down, and it's trying to balance those different things.
4: Robson as well, wait, yeah, the 9. Yeah, so they've got a 1, 7, and a 9.
0: Yeah. And then it's a tough job for Robbo. Because, yeah, you come back and you're a team. You've been working together for a long time, but they've still got so much left in 2 games to go. And Sam Walker's going to play again. Teddy's obviously back. Robson's back. It's just a tricky period for Coach Robinson to try and manage because, again, the physicality, yes, your performance staff can handle that. You got the GPS on. You know, you can track everything physically, but the emotional challenge of getting everyone to the same page, it'd be a coaching feat for him to come through this unscathed.
3: Should he have rested them then, if that's the case?
0: Possibly. I think they will have a rest eventually, particularly with someone like DCE there, who can shoulder the burden of that experience while they're out. And you've got Hugo Savala, who can play in the halves. I know they've got a few injuries themselves, but at some stage you'd think Teddy Robson and Sam Walker will certainly need to have a rest come into the back season if they play all 3 games of Origin.
3: Well, mate, if you think like the players they could rest, so say Teddy rests, they can put, you know, Cody Ramsey at the back there.
4: How quick was Cody Ramsey, by the way?
0: Yeah, when he mowed down
4: Falunga.
0: Oh, that's right, yeah.
4: That was frightening speed.
0: Mm. Well, the other one too was Purdue's chased up there. I know we haven't talked about that game yet.
3: No, we haven't.
0: But that was incredible because we know how fast Savage is. He's got that sprinting pedigree. Mm. Has anyone seen how fast Purdue runs 100 metres in? Because he caught him pretty easily.
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7: 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Carroll Hill, it's good for past Woodward Road. No problems, I'm seeing Lizard at Rimba and the Rara for Pacific Highway. Past the train station Wyong, Tagra Strait, good run. Both ways. Tookley, good run for Main Road, Mosset Avenue and Longjing Bateau Bay. Central Coast Highway moving well. 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That's less traffic on the Central Coast. 107.7 Triple M.
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5: Oh, we're up as well. The start of a brand new working week. A 7 o'clock weeknights is where you'll find the front man of the Screaming Jets, Dave Gleeson. Hello, Gleeson. How are you?
6: G'day, Tomo. G'day, Australia. Very excited tonight, Tomo, that we got my mate Ray Thistlethwaite joining us very, very shortly to talk about the fabulous Caprettos.
5: Can't wait for that. Already done a few shows and Dead Set Dominant as well, Gleeson.
6: Yes, we've done a few. We had to do them the first week without Joe Camilleri. He's been a bit crook, but back for the second week.
5: Bandcamp back tonight as well. Gleeson's Bandcamp.
6: Love Bandcamp. We're going to be settling on one of my favourite Aussie artists to get us into Bandcamp. And what's this say? One nut is a knob.
5: Okay. Just there'll be more.
6: It's a celebrity romance that went wrong, Tomo.
5: Yeah, it went really wrong.
6: Because they always seem to go so well. Angelina Pitt and Brad Jolie.
5: Not quite.
6: Nearly them. Anthony Kiedis and his girlfriends. Brilliant celebrity couples. Stephen Tyler.
5: Stephen Tyler. Do not Google Stephen Tyler. Gene Simmons with
6: Gene
5: his schmeckle.
6: He's got a sore schmeckle. but we are going to get to that later on, talking about celebrity romance has gone bad. And yes, Rock Chick Mondays.
5: We'd love to
6: celebrate the ladies who have rocked our worlds over the last few decades.
5: Can't wait for that. Brand new Fooies as well. But next, Gleeson, the front man of Thirsty Merc is going to join us. A big Ray Thistlethwaite here at Triple M.

0: They've been described by Gleeso himself as Australia's greatest supergroup. And then the rest of the email said, don't mention Gleeso is in the supergroup. Whoops. The Fabulous Caprettos are hitting the stage, performing all their greatest hits. Dave Gleason of the Screaming Jets, Ray Thistlewaite of Thirsty Merc, Joe Camilleri of the Black Sorrows, and seven-time ARIA Award winner Wendy Matthews.
1: Fabulous Caprettos are back on the road. I know I've spoken about my involvement with it, along with Joe Camilleri and the beautiful Wendy Matthews. And also in the ensemble is the mega-talented Ray Thistlewaite. Joins me right now. How are you, Ray?
2: Well, it's so good to be talking to you, brother. What's going on?
1: Mate, you're back in Australia?
2: I am, yep. I'm in Melbourne currently.
1: Right, because I've been talking you up. You've been on the road with Sammy Hagar, Steve Vai, Joe Satriani, Toto, around North America. What was that like?
2: It's been really good. It's sort of different component to my career, I guess, being more of a hired gun keyboard player, backing vocalist. And, yeah, great bunch of people. Learned a lot about the ways that some of these, I guess, huge acts, actually, on a lot of levels, and big shows and things like that. There's a different way that some of these operations are put together logistically. So that's been a great learning curve. And, of course, above all, it's just hooking into some great catalogues of songs.
1: Yeah,
2: that's been really cool. Yeah.
1: Now, you're one of the original members of the Caprettos. What's this, about your fifth or sixth go-round with them?
2: Yeah, probably. I think I've been doing it since about 2021 or two,
1: right.
2: I think, which is pretty much in the middle of COVID. Not that we're going to go back and talk about that. But, this is sort of, in a way, I see this is almost like the second lineup, really, in a way.
1: I mean, you've
2: done a few of them now, haven't you? You've done, what, three or four?
1: Yeah, I came in after Daryl.
2: Yeah. Seems to sort of have settled into this, yourself and Wendy and myself and Joe. So that's, it's a fun vibe. Different songs from the original line. Absolute bangers in there as well. And, it's really cool.
1: And I actually love the fact, I mean, it's not being the focal point all night. How good's that? I mean, you step up, you do your bit, but you stay on stage and you're just part of the band.
2: Yeah, it's great. I mean, I think when I'm watching bands, of course it's great to have the sort of spotlight on the singer or whatever's going on. But I think as a real music fan, you sort of want to see the stuff that's in between the cracks of all of that. Because, obviously when the singer's singing, they're like, oh, look at me, I'm singing,
1: Yeah.
2: Not that the singer's thinking that, but, often, that's sort of the energy and where that's just naturally guiding itself to. But I sort of like the interactions of, if I was an audience member watching this particular band, I'd be going, I want to see what it's like when Wendy Matthews is singing backing vocals on that in a section which is, it's not her material. That's an interesting element for me as an audience member as well. So I think that's what the audience gets out of it.
1: And then, well, for me, one of the great things, is, yourself and myself kind of come from a few years, you're probably 2000, I was early 90s. But then to be able to be on stage with people like Russell Morris and people like Daryl Braithwaite and Joe Camilleri, and obviously Joe's in the lineup now. Just to be in his presence is to hear stories about him working with Tim Finn on his solo album and producing this record. It really is part of the magic for us backstage, isn't it?
2: It is. It's a bit surreal, actually. It's funny because on lots of levels, you first heard their music, like, for instance, yours, saw videos on TV and stuff, and it's kind of like funny that you're talking about what time have we got to meet in the lobby to go to the next gig. You're like, well, I'm actually on tour with these people. where are we getting the rental car from? How are we going? It's like you just get back into the nitty gritty, but that's what makes it really quite a special thing as an artist for me. It's a good sort of camaraderie vibe as well. And the other guys, Jason and Jerry and Pete, it's another bunch of great musicians to travel with as well.
3: More coming up with the great Ray Thistlethwaite on the other side of this. Gleeso's going to get to the bottom of what the hell's going on with Thirsty Merc as well. The great man's hanging around. It's in the summertime here as we celebrate the Fabulous Caprettos. Triple M Nights with Dave.

0: So what's going on with the Mercs, mate? Have you you got anything new coming up? Are you any touring or anything like that as well?
1: We just finished a run. We went to North Queensland, Southeast Queensland, went down to Tassie. We were sort of doing what we call the encore shows from last year's tour.
0: Right,
1: some markets, places we hadn't hit. But there's a really exciting run coming up. Actually, after this Capretto's run for us, we're going to the Central West in New South Wales, which is, we've got, my mum's from Molong, which is sort of not too far from Orange. And
0: Molong?
1: Phil's from, and Phil's from Dubbo, so you got a connection in Molong, do you?
0: I do. My cousins, the O'Keefe's, are from Molong. One of my greatest ever August holidays when I was about 13 years old, I went with my brother on a train from Sydney to Molong, which back then was a fairly long trek. You actually went to Orange and then got picked up. But yeah, spent 2 weeks living on my uncle's farm up there. It was magic, mate.
1: Yeah, it's a pretty nice part of the world.
0: It is. And of course, yeah. Orange now is like a foodie centre.
1: It is. I was telling a mate down in Melbourne just about that. If you're going to do a caravan trip or something, it's kind of like it's in that same vibe as like the Hunter Valley wine region sort of vibe, isn't it?
0: Now, so what are your favourite parts of the show when we're all up there together? What floats your boat? Tambourine.
1: Your tambourine's a highlight. I hope you're not getting too many bruises on the thigh from hitting the tambourine on there. I know that does happen. you're always a highlight, mate. You're great to work with. And I think also having that the sound of the saxophone is a bit different.
0: Novel
1: thing in there. And, you know, Camilleri loves to jam as well, so he just extends things and gets the crowd going. That's really fun. And, you know, there's also some beautiful ballad moments. Wendy's obviously got some huge ballad style songs.
0: And the day you went away, just you just see the crowd just melting, and you know, and obviously it's one of those songs that takes people back to a time and place, I reckon.
1: Yeah, totally. So yeah, and that's a real honour to play keyboard on that one with her. And there's lots of different light and shade, and lots of different tempos, lots of different things that come in and out. And I think that's just because we've all got songs that have been on the radio, but they're all maybe from slightly different times when radio was changing, going through different sort of trends and genres and stuff like that. And then just to be able to put that all in one show but have recognisable material, it's really like, it's kind of like no other gig I do, really.
0: Excellent, mate. Well, it's great to catch up on the air, Ray, and I'll be catching up in person with you tomorrow.
1: Yeah, mate.
0: Mate, I can't wait to see you. Thanks heaps for your time, mate. And
1: you too, mate.
0: For anyone listening, if you want to go and see the fabulous Capretto's featuring Ray Thistlethwaite, myself, Joe Camilleri, and Wendy Matthews, check out the socials and come along and say g'day.

0: And Rock Chick Mondays is what we're going to do tonight in the classic 9 at 9. Can't wait for that, but right now some brand new food.
1: There was once when we were on Saturday Night Live, he was going to introduce us.
2: Hi, I'm Chris Walken.
1: He came up, he said, is the accent on Foo or Fighters? And I knew how he was going to say it. I was like, the accent's on Fighters. So he got up there and he goes, ladies and gentlemen, Foo Fighters.
2: Foo Fighters.
3: the great Christopher Walken there.
0: How good.
3: The people you meet.
0: Oh,
3: It must be wonderful for those big rock stars. But I'm telling you, Dave Grohl remains a fan of music, whether he's making it or listening to it.
1: The core intention, which you sort of find when you first start playing music, it's like, I just want to play music.
4: Yeah.
1: Like, you can't imagine it becoming the thing that you do for the rest of your life.
4: Just an itch.
1: And it's like in your heart. And that doesn't go away. I mean, there was a time once, you know, when Nirvana ended where I'm like, I don't know if I want to do music anymore. Like, that hurts.
4: Yeah.
1: And I'm like, no, what am I talking about? Like, yeah. That's the thing that always saved my life. Like, yeah, I have to do it.
3: Yep. It's in your blood. It's in your soul, Tomo. Let's get their brand new song on right now. Window from the album Your Favorite Toy. It's new from the Fooey's.
1: Good one.

0: Triple M Night Show with Dave Gleeson will be back in a sec. In the meantime, get distracted by these roadies crouching down, running on stage. We can see you, you know.
1: Remember the old CD?

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1: 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Wake me up
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0: Triple M Nights with Dave Gleeson, the front man of the Screaming Jets, has his own band camp. Gleeson's band camp. We're at number 20 tonight. This is where we give him a band and he gives us his favourite song, and it can only be one. One only.
1: Gleeson's rock calendar.
2: Little did people know that when I was 4 years old, Tomo, the Eagles brought out an album that would change music as we know it. And it wasn't, they weren't called The Eagles. It was just called Eagles.
0: That was it, Eagles.
2: That was their debut album. It was the title of the album. And no one had ever heard anything like it before. It was brought that country rock sound to the fore, and everyone fell in love with them instantly. Went straight into the top 30 on the Billboard charts. No one had ever heard of them. It was just something out of the blue. And one of the songs that was on the record was actually an idea that Jackson Browne had. You know, Jackson Browne running on empty. He was living next door to Glenn Frey, and between them they came up with the lyrics to this song.
3: In 1971, Jackson Browne was struggling to finish a song he'd started. He had the famous line, "Well, I may stand in on a corner in Winslow, Arizona," but was stuck on the next verse. His friend and neighbor, Glenn Frey, heard the unfinished song through the wall of their apartment building in Los Angeles. Glenn loved it so much, he offered to help finish it. Together, they wrote the rest of the lyrics, with Glenn adding the line, "It's a girl, my lord, in a flatbed Ford." When the Eagles recorded Take It Easy as their very first single, they focused on blending their voices just right. Each member sang a different part, stacking their harmonies in layers until it sounded smooth and effortless. The result was a sound that felt like sunshine, easygoing, warm, and perfectly in tune. That signature harmony became the Eagles' trademark and helped Take It Easy launch their career.
2: Fantastic. So you can find both Jackson Browne and the Eagles have a version on album of Take It Easy. But we're going to play, of course, the Eagles one in celebration of their album Eagles coming out in 1972 on this very day.

0: Triple M Nights with Dave Gleeson. Gleeson, we've got a birthday to celebrate next, and not quite a friend of the show, but it feels like it.
1: Oh, we love her. We absolutely love her. We know so much about her, and we do talk about her a lot, so it'll be great to celebrate her birthday. How good was Ray Thistlethwaite?
0: Ah, what a star he is.
1: Absolute, mate. He's the best hang.
0: Is he? Yeah, very good fun?
1: Very good fun. We have too good a time sometimes.
0: I recall seeing you the day after hanging out with Ray.
1: Yeah.
0: Just Cooper's Pale Ale, I think, wasn't it?
1: Scotch.
0: Yeah. All responsibly, of
1: yes,
0: course.
1: Especially responsibly.
0: Gleeso's Bandcamp next, and we do that responsibly as well.
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4: 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Is mine.
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2: 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Triple M.
0: Oh, here we go. A Monday night right across the country. This is Triple M Nights with Dave Gleeson. And we've got a birthday to celebrate, Gleeso. And we absolutely love this lady.
1: We do, but let's talk about Wade Morissette.
0: Wade?
1: Wade Morissette.
0: Okay.
1: Born on this day, 1974. He's a curtain indie rock pop rock, they're the genres he does.
0: Right.
1: His occupations, he's a musician, he's a yoga and Reiki instructor, therapist, author, can play piano, guitar, harmonium, djembe, tabla, he can sing. And yet his sister's much more famous than him.
0: A lot.
1: And all she can do is sing, write songs and play terrible harmonica. Yes, the twin brother of Alanis Morissette. She's got a twin.
0: I couldn't believe that.
1: Unbelievable. And his name's Wade. Check him out if you get the chance. But it's because of that, it's also Alanis Morissette's birthday.
0: Yeah.
1: That's what happens with twins.
0: Is that how it works?
1: Yeah, yeah. Yeah. Twinning. Awesome. Now, the song we're going to play has, there's some controversy about it. There's some pretty spicy lyrics in it.
0: Yes.
1: Talking about picture theatres. And there's been a lot of conjecture about who the song was written about. Mm. Now, for anyone who doesn't remember, there was a great show called Full House.
0: Mm-hmm.
1: It's where the Olsen sisters came to their came to fame.
0: Prominence.
1: It had John Stamos in it, who ended up playing drums with the Beach Boys.
0: What?
1: Yeah, yeah. And Dave Coulier. Now, here's Dave Coulier talking about the first time he ever heard You Ought to Know on the radio.
24: And I've got my radio on, and I hear the hook for You Ought to Know come on the radio. And I'm like, wow, this is a really cool hook. And then I start hearing the voice. I'm like, wow, this girl can sing. And I had no idea, you know, that, that this was the record. And
25: hey, I gave someone a cross.
24: And then I was like, I'm listening to the lyrics going, ooh, oh, no. Oh, I can't be this guy. And I went to the record store, bought the CD, and I went and I parked on a street and I listened to the whole record. And there was a lot of familiar stuff in there that her and I had talked about, like your shake is like a fish. You know, I'd go, hey, dead fish me, you know, and we'd do this dead fish handshake. And so I started listening to it, and I thought, ooh, I think I may have really hurt this woman.
0: Mm. Yeah. No, it's not about you, mate.
1: No, well, see, he thinks it's about him, yeah. But Alanis has come out and said that she's not going to confirm nor deny, and this is the great, this is the thing that you do in music. You never tell people really what the lyrics are about. Let them decide for themselves.
0: Happy birthday, Alanis, Triple M.

0: Keys, Triple M Nights with Dave Gleason, new stuff from Noah Kahan soon, and one nut is a knob. That's all we'll say about that.
1: So, oh, one-y. Okay.
0: Lisa's Bandcamp. Very simple, Gleason. We give you 25 bands, and you have to choose only one song, your favourite song. It can only be one. We're at number 20 tonight.
1: Yes, and this one comes from, a good time. 20th Century, the album was called. It was Cold Chisel's last hurrah before they decided to call it a day. It was recorded in a few sessions after they'd finished their big Last Stand tour.
0: Yep.
1: Chock-a-block full of hits.
0: Ridiculous.
1: 20th Century, Hold Me Tight. No Sense. Oh, I love that song. Saturday Night.
0: Your wife loves that song.
1: Yeah, she loves that.
0: Yeah.
1: She hates it. Sorry, Jim. It was the first recording to vary the core members of Cold Chisel, with Steve Prestwich having been sacked during the previous year's tour of Germany.
0: Hang on.
1: He was replaced by Ray Arnott. Oh, Ray Arnott. I remember sitting in the roof of my mate Mick Matthews' garage over in Stockton, just over the harbour from Newcastle.
0: Yeah.
1: We got this record, and it was the first time we'd ever heard it. And I drank a couple of his old man's long necks of Resch's DA.
0: Yes.
1: I'll never forget it. And that's why, it's one of my favourite Chisel albums, even though it was a period of intense breakup with the band, and things weren't going swimmingly between them all, but they certainly made a great freaking record.
0: Yeah, good. So the best song, Gleeso, is?
1: I'm going to pick Flame Trees. I saw them do it live a couple of years ago, and it literally brought a tear to my eye, thinking of the people that you've lost, thinking of the people that have been in your life that are no longer there, but, it doesn't stop you getting around with your mates and remembering the good times.
0: Number 20 of Gleeso's Bandcamp. And a quick reminder, we've got Don Walker joining the show tomorrow night.
1: Awesome.

0: Fleetwood Mac, Little Lies, Rock a Chick Mondays. If Stevie Nicks hasn't got a gig tonight, I'll go, hey, that was an unbelievable setup right there, Gleeso. Rock Chick Mondays has become a staple of Triple M Nights with Dave Gleeso.
1: It has. It's fantastic to honour the ladies who have given us such amazing joy over the journey. And obviously, it can be a bit of a manosphere, a bit of a male-centric in the rock, in the rock and roll genre. Mm-hmm. But yes, there's plenty of girls, ladies, chicks who have entertained us over the year, and we're going to celebrate them.
0: But right now, Gleeso, some new stuff.
1: Noah Kahan, he's another one of these. How many people do you think through COVID and putting songs on YouTube and Instas and all that stuff
0: algorithm
1: made their careers? And this guy is one of those guys as well.
0: Here he is talking about how his music connects.
2: Camera guy came up to me and said, hey, I've been struggling with that too. Like, thank you for sharing that. And it was like right afterwards. And it was this thing of like, wow, the impact already is happening. There's purpose here. Like, somebody's going to connect to this and it feels scary as hell. And even having it out, I'm still, oh my God, I can't believe that's out in the world. But the amount of messages I've gotten, the amount of people that have reached out or people that you wouldn't expect to be suffering, a lot of times men who look at and I'm like, oh, you're handsome, you're attractive, you're thin, like, could there something be something wrong? And I think that's sometimes the way people see me. And so understanding that we're all looking at each other and wondering how could that person be suffering when they look like this or they have this or they seem happy, and knowing that there's so much going on under the surface means that vulnerability has a purpose.

0: Lisso is coming back for the encore straight after this. 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
0: Triple M Nights with Dave Gleason. Rock a Chick on Mondays, not too far away. Are you strong enough to be my man? Controversial, this Gleason.
1: Yeah, it was a big, big thing when Lance Armstrong and Sheryl Crow went hard launch.
0: Hard launch, yeah.
1: Hard launch with their relationship.
0: Yep.
1: Pretty soon after, they were engaged.
0: Mm-hmm.
1: They got engaged in 2005.
0: Yep.
1: And then 2006, she was diagnosed with breast cancer. And she discovered he was already seeing a really famous actress at that time.
0: We don't like this at all.
1: So he's got two chicks and he can kill two birds with one stone.
0: Yeah.
1: Is that a thing?
0: Is he?
1: Yeah. No, so then she said she never came out and said who the actress was.
0: Ah.
1: So let's go through the list of conjecture.
0: You speculate,
1: right? She didn't name the actress. The main suspects are Kate Hudson.
0: Oh, hang on.
1: Social media users immediately pointed fingers at Hudson. However, sources close to the actress state she is beyond frustrated by the rumours and had absolutely nothing to do with the breakup. Eva Longoria. She of Desperate Housewives, among other things. She was briefly linked to Armstrong in the wake of his separation from Crow.
0: Okay.
1: In the wake of. So that kind of, they're a bit of a crossover.
0: Yeah, the crossover situation.
1: This is the creepy one. Ashley Olsen.
0: Ashley. That's a bit of a difference in age there,
1: You'd
0: David.
1: I think so. She was spotted with him during his post-breakup dating period.
0: Okay.
1: But there you go.
0: Where's your money going, David?
1: I'm going to say Eva Longoria. Okay. That just seems like the most likely. But Sheryl Crow, she was part of the investigation into the doping scandal and everything. She had to answer questions in front of a grand jury and all that. So not only did he treat her like shit, he dragged her through the shit as well. So he is pretty well got to be one of the worst human beings on the planet. Let's get Sheryl Crow on now. She's one of our favourites here at Triple M.

0: Nights with Dave Gleason on Triple M. We're on listener as well, L-I-S-T. And hit us up on the emails. We'd absolutely love that. Gleason@triplem.com.au. It is Monday, Gleason. So what are we doing next?
1: It's Rock Chick Monday, and we are going to be rolling out 9 great songs from some of our favourite female artists.
0: Can't wait. We'll do it next, Triple M.
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10: Monday night right across Australia, which means it is Rock a Chick a Monday. As you hit 9 o'clock on a Monday, and we celebrate the absolute superstars of the women in rock race.
11: We bloody well do, Tomo, and we're kicking it off with one of my favourites from when I was a young fella.
10: Yep.
11: I remember learning the lyrics to this song and singing along and thinking how beautiful the amazing Kim Wilde is. And guess what?
10: Yeah.
11: She is coming to Australia. The 18th of November, she's going to be here playing all the songs you know and love from her hugely successful career.
10: How good is this? Kim Wilde comes in at number 9 of the classic 9 at 9 Rock Chick Mondays. And I look down at this list, Lisa. You've put together some absolute beauties.
11: I love every single one of them.
10: Triple M.

0: Alana Miles with Love Is. What a song that is from 89 Gleeson. And we had Veruca Salt with Sita before that. We are doing Rock Chick Mondays. Alana comes in at number 7 tonight in the classic 9 at 9.
1: She so does. She's actually having a bit of trouble walking nowadays, she really? I think. She's 67 years old, and all those years of hard rocking have taken their toll, but she's still out there rocking about. Now, this one, Avril Lavigne. You know the story. People believe she's been replaced by a doppelganger many years ago.
0: Yeah.
1: Well, the doppelganger is just as cute as Avril is.
0: Okay, that's fair enough. she also famously misunderstood a question, Gleeson, back in the day in a pretty famous interview.
2: Are people surprised that you're still so tight?
3: Yeah. I'm sorry.
0: He was talking about a relationship. She must have gone somewhere else.
1: Yeah, maybe her jeans are so tight.
0: It's fair to say the whole thing was complicated.
1: Very. I love it, Tomo. What song are we playing?
0: Everywhere at Triple F.

0: Vega, Triple M Nights with Dave Gleeson, number 4 of the classic, a 9 at 9. Rock Chick Mondays with a predominantly male name, Gleeson, right there in Luca.
1: Yeah, indeed. That's a great song, Suzanne Vega. You know what? Did we play a little thing a couple of weeks ago of hers from Tom's Diner where it was just her singing a cappella? I've been listening to her albums. She has an amazing voice. Absolutely amazing.
2: It's a story of an actor who had died while he was drinking. It was no one I had heard of. And I'm turning to the horoscope and looking for the funnies when I'm feeling someone
0: beautiful voice
2: watching.
0: Voice.
1: Amazing. So pure. A pure voice, yep, Tomo.
0: No doubt about it.
1: Let's move on to someone from Germany, Nina. Now, this song, when it was first released in the German language, was 99 Red Balloons.
0: Okay.
1: But to make it translate nicer and more smoothly into to the English language,
0: yes.
1: It became 99 Luftballons. Luft being air. 99 air balloons as opposed to 99 red balloons, but the sentiment remains the same.
0: Triple one.

0: No doubt, with It's My Life, Gwen Stefani, Triple M Nights with Dave Gleeson. She is an absolute star, and she comes in at number two of Rock a Chick and Monday's Gleeso. In the classic 9 at 9 tonight, we've had Kim Wilde, Veruca Salt, Alana Miles, Avril Lavigne, Shirley Manson, Suzanne Vega, Nina, and of course, Gwen Stefani.
1: Yeah, and it was a no-brainer, Tomo, for the number one, because this chick is as rock and roll as they come. To the extent that in 1989, at a Greenpeace Warriors press conference, she claimed that she once firebombed a McDonald's restaurant.
0: Hang on.
1: The following day, a McDonald's in Milton Keynes in England was firebombed, and Hind was threatened with legal action. That's because she's a confirmed and a very strident vegetarian. She decided to firebomb McDonald's, but was never caught for it.
0: Pretenders, don't get me wrong.
1: Responsibly.
0: Responsibly, if you could.

0: The Triple M Night Show with Dave Gleeson will be back in a sec, which gives the station roadie heaps of time to get some gaff on that wedge. I don't know, we heard it at a gig once.
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0: Some brand new stuff. Aussie artist Red right there, Glayside. That is a hell of a song. That is called Messy. It is on the dominant series on Prime at the moment, Off Campus. Quite incredible. And we've got some more stats tomorrow night as well because...
1: What is it, Off Campus?
0: Off Campus it is called. It's a brand new series that is taking... It's basically Stranger Things for younger people as well. It is taking people by storm.
1: Right, so there'll be songs from the previous eras that are going to feature in this.
0: There you go, guys.
1: And it's not a cover of Lola Young's Messy, is it?
0: No, it's not.
1: Where is Lola Young?
0: Haven't heard from Lola in a while.
1: Okay. Well, I'm not holding out any hope.
0: You're not?
1: No.
0: Okay, well, we can have a little bit of Lola to see us out, Gleeson. I'll see you tomorrow night.
1: Rock on.

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19: Oh, welcome to the show. I hope you had a fantastic weekend. It's Matty here with you. This is 2 hours of the best Australian music. Heaps of cool new releases we're getting at the moment. Super exciting. It's all coming up. We celebrate the classics too with the Divinyls, Men at Work, new music from Kingswood. From their number one Australian country album, Midnight Mavericks. Tame Impala 2 touring in October. We are talking 6 degrees of separation of the music industry. Lime Cordial, Ryan's and Matt Corby. What do they all have in common? We'll find out from the band. Also, Diesel, he's been touring, working hard. New music from Old Mervs. This is Heavy in the Morning. Classics from Paul Kelly. And Sarah McLeod and Dallas Frasca teamed up as well. Called Till It's Gone, and that's going to play straight after Goanna's Solid Rock here on Triple M's Homegrown.

around the country. Triple M's homegrown. Coming up, we've got something for Kate. Diesel 2. We'll chat to Vance Joy. Get the intel on what it's like supporting some of the world's biggest names around the world, like Ed Sheeran, Taylor Swift, festival shows. But it's been a while. We're excited. Welcome back. New music from Old Mervs. Love tracks like Everyone Will See It, Forget It Too. One of our favourite two pieces, Adam Margaret River 2, a shout out. Just write really super catchy songs, don't they? Forget It, Sweetheart. They're currently touring in the States at the moment. Unfortunately, they've had to cancel and postpone a few shows due to some illnesses in the band. So fingers crossed, hope it all goes okay. They can get back and finish off that tour. Got some festival shows as well, and hopefully we get some more Aussie dates as well. Until then, it's new music from Old Mervs. This is Heavy in the Morning. New music for Triple M's Homegrown.

0: Vance Joy's Fascination in the Dark on Triple M's Homegrown. Great to see him supporting Ed Sheeran, playing shows with Mia Ray not too long ago. We hope he comes back soon. He's based overseas. Hey, on this day, Rat Cats Don't Go Now went to number one on the Australian charts. Huge hit across the 90s in Australia. We'll get that on next. And Going Gangbusters on Netflix's Off Campus. Australian's own Red with Messi. We'll get Ice House on too. Nice mix of tracks. All play next from Triple M.
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23: Stop that,
21: coming home to play some massive shows November and December. We'll get on the cruel sea. Hear from your favourite artists too, like Ella Hooper from Killing Heidi will tell you how important Chrissy Amphlett was for her. Tame Impala too, they're touring in October. And a full circle moment that involves Lime Cordial, the Ryans, Matt Corby, and super producer Chris Collins. We've also got Cold Chisel playing after Yothu Yindi. You're on Triple M's Homegrown.

0: music to Triple M's Homegrown. That is The Ryans featuring Matt Corby, How to Breathe. That track is produced by super producer Chris Collins, who also produced Matt's latest album called Tragic Magic. And I tell you what, the 6 degrees of separation just keeps going, because I had The Ryans in not too long ago and they were talking about their first ever headline show at the Enmore, which brought back memories.
1: One day we might get there. We saw our first show at the Enmore Theatre when we were like in year 8.
0: I think
1: we were
0: like
1: 4 to Lime Cordial, The Squeeze,
2: Time James Organ.
1: And Time James Organ. Yeah, and actually Time's guitarist was the producer who did this album.
2: And so, the past two EPs.
1: And the past two EPs.
2: We didn't know it yet.
1: So yeah, Chris Collins, producer, he was playing guitar for Time James Organ when we saw him when we were like 14. And then like years later, we met him again, didn't even put two and two together until eventually, I think I watched an old video of it and went, that's Chris on guitar. The guitar that he played is in some of the songs yeah. on the album. It's like full circle.
2: Break. And like, now we're playing the Enmore.
1: And now we're playing the Enmore. Yeah, this massive like infinity loop that's like the definition of full circle.
0: So cool, right? Full chat with The Ryans, you can find, just search Triple M's Homegrown on the Listener app. Here is Tame Impala, Elephant on Triple M.

0: Fiction. This is Triple M's Homegrown, and I love hearing stories about how certain Aussie acts have gone on to influence the next generation of artists. So, like the Divinyls and Killing Heidi. Here's Ella Hooper.
1: Chrissy Amphlett was so shocking, so groundbreaking. She would get up there doing this controversial stuff and acting like it wasn't controversial at all. Like it was just second nature. That, to me, is an amazing performer.
0: Ella and Chrissy, two of the greats. Hey, coming up, we've got The Cruel Sea, Better Get a Lawyer, new music from Spacey Jones. Coming home to play some massive gigs in November, December. We'll have to get them back on for Coho. Re-recording of Pete Murray's Better Days. Seen better days. And from their number one Australian album, Pacific Avenue, Things We Want to Say. Can we do this plays next on Triple M's Homegrown.
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0: take this one, mate. My throat's the laws.
1: Oh, your throat's
0: yeah, thanks, mate.
1: As I literally just hit, I reckon it's sounding a little bit better.
0: I've got to look after mine.
1: Your back's sore. Okay. Welcome to the podcast. My voice is fucked, but hopefully if I go home, don't live with anyone, you know, all I have to do is speak to my three koalas. A night of silence. It should be back ready to roar next tomorrow.
0: Jesus, I didn't expect to get so sad in this podcast intro.
1: Enjoy.
2: Enjoy.
0: Yeah, poo to 4 p.m. It's poo and Jarch now.
1: Why do I have to be poo?
0: Because we're doing poo at 10 past two.
1: But we could be loo and poo arch.
0: It's, buddy, you're already there.
1: Or pook? Check. No.
0: Huh? Maybe I'll run this one, huh?
1: Yes. Well, I actually want to know this because usually we talk about poo and it's, you know, sort of funny or whatever, but this is quite educational for us, isn't it?
0: Yeah. Pretty funny too, though.
1: Okay.
0: So.
1: Poop it.
0: So we just thought, listen, there's been a bit of poo talk lately. I mean, yours is currently in the post.
1: And I just said earlier, I said, oh, I get mine back tomorrow.
0: Yeah, like you get it back.
1: I don't mean I get the poo back.
0: Oh, thank God.
1: It's like get the results.
0: The results, not the sample. Oh, bugger.
1: Here you go, Lou.
0: I was really looking forward to that.
1: 2 weeks later.
0: We'd set out a time and everything.
1: Yeah, we were going to frame. It. Oh, nah.
0: Now, listen up. These are some yarns we've got, Lulu.
1: Yeah.
0: On how often, and I want to read this to you. Would you allow me?
1: Please.
0: Because one would call you an inconsistent pooper.
1: You're dead right. You'll never know what you're going to get with me.
0: In the sense it could be 30 in a day or it could be none for 4 days.
1: Thanks for letting the whole of Australia know my poop schedules, Jack.
0: That is absolutely fine. Anyone? Oh, Heidi. Heidi's there. He'd have a mad poop schedule. Oh, yeah. Straight out the hindy.
1: Oh.
0: I'm happy with it. Okay, so guys.
1: He would be consistent though, I think.
0: How often should you actually be pooping? This is the yarn. So 1 to 2 a day is tied to a healthy gut microbiome.
1: Hmm.
0: 1 to 2 a day. Lulu, we might be on Struggle Street here.
1: Uh-oh.
0: During the day, the colon is usually more active. At night, it slows down. Thank Christ, otherwise.
1: You'd be pooping your bed.
0: Yeah, a lot of bed stuff.
1: Nobody wants poopy sheets.
0: And most are healthy adults. Food generally takes about 1 to 3 days to move. 1 to 3 days
1: what?
0: To move through the digestive tract for elimination. So
1: well, I guess that's why you see. 3 days.
0: Yeah, after a big weekend, the next from Monday to Wednesday, not great.
1: What are you seeing, Jack?
0: Inconsistencies, Louisa. Uh-huh. Mornings are the ideal time to go. Coffee and eating trigger and stimulate movement. Well, yeah. I think we all know that.
1: Coffee. Whoa!
0: A black coffee can quite often
1: really
0: get you going.
1: Yeah, you've got to know where the closest public toilet is for that.
0: Yeah, that is correct. Sometimes,
1: I know mine down packed, don't worry.
0: Yeah, I don't doubt that.
1: I know all of them.
0: I do not doubt that for a second.
1: You know, now, right by where we live, there's the cafe and then there's, I know. Oh, yeah, beautiful.
0: Oh, that
1: just
0: little
1: in
0: block
1: case.
0: Right there. Yeah. See, I'm more in tune with the land. I'm just like scrub, bush. You know what I mean?
1: Yeah. I do that too.
0: And we keep getting caught. We're in a lot of trouble. Mm. We've got a court date coming up, remember?
1: We do. When is that? Next Wednesday?
0: Yeah, make yourself available. Now, Louisa, and everyone at home eating, listen in because it's going to really get you going.
1: Well, should they if they're eating?
0: Yeah. Especially if you're eating.
1: Oh, no. I can see it on the page. Don't.
0: It should be medium to dark brown. Soft but firm. So if you're currently pooing, check. Would you for me? Reach down and check that for me. And resemble, this is hilarious, a smooth log.
1: Oh, sounds like the name of a song that, like, what's his name?
0: Smooth Loganel.
1: Yeah, like Lionel Richie would say.
0: Loganel Richie.
1: Smooth log. You know, it's like some like 80s kind of like smooth song.
0: Yeah, I'm happy with it. Mm. So.
1: Well, that was quite educational, you know.
0: Yeah, Lily.
1: I'm pretty happy with it.
0: Listen, have we learnt?
1: I've learned a lot. I love the smooth log part. Beautiful image.
0: Australia, have you learnt?
1: Yes.
0: Yeah, that was them, collectively.
1: Mm-hmm.
0: Well, there you go.
1: There you go. There's your poo at 10 past two.
0: It's Lou and Judge, Triple M. 2 to 4, it's Lou and Judge. How are we?
1: I forgot you were there.
0: Right next to you.
1: Literally, I was like, oh, what's that? Who's that? It's you.
0: Hey, you went on this today, by the way.
1: Yes, I am. I'm not joining in. Sorry. You're just on your own today, buddy.
0: All right. That's fine.
1: Audio in little blue shorts. They are quite short. I don't know if that's appropriate to not be wearing undies.
0: Not a problem with me, kid.
1: But
0: Budgie smugglers wouldn't be a problem with me, kid.
1: Neither would a G-string.
0: Hey, no pads.
1: Doesn't matter around here.
0: Still need the binocs either way.
1: I find it such an ick when you see like a bloke walking around in a T-shirt and then undies.
0: It's like a
1: toddler.
0: It's a shocker look.
1: But I bet it's comfy.
0: It's unreal, but it's a shocker. Yeah. Especially if you're arseless like me.
1: It's so true. Oh,
0: hairy pancake ass.
1: It made me laugh, my voice.
0: Okay, sorry. Anyway, we're not here for that.
1: No, so I found something going around online. Most diabolical things your spouse did during labour.
0: Okie doke.
1: So you're obviously having a child soon.
0: Yeah.
1: So I thought this might get you, I was about to say, in the mood. That's not the right word.
0: Not the right term, mate.
1: In the realm.
0: Or just in the spirit of having a child.
1: Because it's very soon.
0: Maybe this is learning for me.
1: Exactly.
0: Have we got thinking music?
1: Put him right on the spot.
0: Nah, it's all good.
1: Okay, they had to put me on hands and knees to get a good heart reading. My son was being difficult with a nurse resident and my mum in the room. My husband says, funny, that's probably how we got into this situation.
0: That is
1: so something you would do.
0: Yeah, that's a common pose.
1: Some people use that daily. There's nothing wrong with it.
0: There's nothing wrong with it.
1: It's a wonderful.
0: It's wonderful.
1: It's a wonderful post. It's a
0: wonderful post. Yeah. It's great.
1: One of my top three.
0: Easily top two. Number one. My number one.
1: When my son came out, my husband said, isn't it crazy he went in a liquid but came out a solid? These are all something you would
0: baked.
1: Say. Yes,
0: that's
1: Jack.
0: Why it's a bun in the oven.
1: Mm-hmm. It's a Betty Crocker cake.
0: Correct.
1: Mm-hmm. When I started to push the...
0: Hey, Betty Cocker. Way better. Way better. Next. Breathe.
1: When I started to push, the nurses were telling me to hold my breath, count and push. My husband passed out because he too was holding his breath. Still to this day, can't comprehend why he did that. He's going. Imagine it's your one moment, you need your husband there, and he just falls to the ground.
0: Mate, that's like... What is it? Pick me energy.
1: Yeah.
0: You know, have you seen that thing going all around online where it's like Harry Potter's the biggest pick me ever because he's always fainting and his scar's always hurting? Whenever something really good's going on, he's going, oh, my scar. It's like that husband. Hey, I'm here too, guys.
1: Yeah. Doof on the floor. Laughed when a male nursing student passed out from the trauma of watching me give birth in a Pitocin, no epidural situation. AKA not peaceful. My husband started laughing and said, babe, you saved that guy from choosing the wrong path in his medical career. Because he's just gone, no, get me out of here.
0: Not for him. I got a mate who boxes, who faints when he sees blood. My brother.
1: Wrong place to be.
0: Wrong sport.
1: Uppercut, hook, jab, cross, not his style.
0: That's it. Nice.
1: Last one. When my sister was born, my dad kept putting on tons of hand sanitizer, fearing he would bring in some disease. He put so much on that his hand started to get so inflamed, he also needed to get hospitalized. Come on. Yeah. Mate, we just need you for the next few more hours.
0: Oh, yeah, mate, this has been happening for so many years. I'm sure the sanitizer.
1: Blowing up like Mickey Mouse hands at Disneyland.
0: Trying to hold his baby. Big inflated hands.
1: Probably quite good.
0: Yeah, he's like, oh, this is gorgeous. Ma'am, I think we're going to need to do something for these hands.
1: Well, let's do 133353. Yeah. What did your partner do while you were giving birth?
0: That feels right.
1: We've got Danielle on the line. What happened?
2: My husband was in the bath with me while I was having a water birth, and he was watching the footy on his phone, and I'm in full-blown active labour, pushing this baby out.
1: Who was playing?
2: We go for Hawthorn. It was like a nothing game, start of the season, and this was when we were in our kind of going through our really bad phase. So
0: Danielle.
2: Yeah.
1: But Danielle. Also, even if it was a big game, watch the replays later, like you're giving birth.
0: Yeah.
2: Yeah, look, yeah.
0: Can I be honest?
2: I was not impressed, but I also was in too much pain to care, so.
1: Yeah.
0: Yeah, I'm probably watching the footy.
1: No, you're not, Jack. I hope there's no TV screens in there for
0: If I'm
1: you.
0: In the bath with you, I think I'm allowed some screen time.
1: No, mate, no chance.
0: Danielle, thank you. Kaya, talk to us. Tell us your birth yarn, your labour yarn.
3: All right. So we actually did a few things. So partway through the night, I was on a yoga ball while I was in labour.
0: Yep.
3: And he said to me, perhaps I shouldn't be sitting down because the baby won't be able to come out.
1: Okay, doctor. Okay, doc.
3: The moment that the baby did come, he had to leave the room because he nearly passed out / vomited because it was so gross.
0: Okay, yep. Yep.
3: And he still complains to this day about having to be up all night with me while I was in labour in the hospital.
0: Teaspoon of cement, big fella.
1: Yeah, come on.
0: Gee whiz.
1: Look at what you're doing.
0: You missed out on some beauty sleep, did you? I'll probably do the same thing.
1: No, you're wrong.
0: I guarantee I'll say this at some point. Yeah, but I'm pretty tired too, babe.
1: You go, oh, my back's sore.
0: Oh, great. Thank you, Kaya.
1: Tracy.
4: Mummy and Daddy, how are we?
1: Hello, Trace.
0: You sweet little senorita.
4: Oh, poor Lou. Are you okay, love?
1: Yeah, you know, I'll be right. Just losing my voice left, right and centre.
4: So, Josh, if I can give you one word of advice.
0: I'd love it, Trace.
4: Cover yourself up.
0: Okay.
4: Cover the downstairs area.
0: We talking hazmat suit sort of stuff.
4: I'm talking what they wear in the cricket. Cover the
0: okay.
4: area.
0: Yeah,
1: wait, I'm lost.
0: You're going to go for them.
4: Yeah, I went for it, all right.
0: Okay, bud. And why did you?
4: Well, look, I was high as a kite on gas and, you know, like the doctor and the nurse were trying to keep my legs open and all of a sudden the pain kicked in and I accidentally grabbed him.
0: Yep, okay.
1: Oh, I thought that was the hand.
0: Okay, so I've got to wear a box.
1: Okay.
0: Into labour. Okay, Tracy, thank you.
1: That's good advice, Trace.
0: That actually is the first time I've had that advice. That's great.
1: Okay.
0: Jane, talk to us.
5: So when you're there, make sure you have all of your focus on your wife because my husband's a tradie and him and the doctor were talking about the flooring and how the extension was going in the maternity ward, how they'd changed the hospital and wasn't that colour good and he think he'd laid the floor there and I'm laying there going, is anyone paying attention to this baby that's coming out?
1: Hello, boys, over here.
0: I think if
1: your child and coming.
0: I think my wife would literally say, you'll be lying on the floor in a minute, mate. If you don't stop talking about the floor, get over
1: that
0: here.
1: That tile over there is a bit uneven.
0: Yeah, I love that so much.
1: Great yarns.
0: I might just do what my old man did and just jump on the tractor.
1: No. Or you'd be ducking punches then, wouldn't you?
0: Yeah, I would be.
1: Hey,
0: thank
1: if
0: you.
1: You want to play you versus Lou, you probably win today because my voice isn't too great.
0: Mummy's in a bit of strife. Call us now, 133353, if you want to verse you and you versus Lou.
1: Mm-hmm.
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0: Oh, and up for grabs today, Lulu, $100 Donut King voucher.
1: Oh, I'd like to win that. I'm really going to put in 100%.
0: Yeah, put 1% in for every dollar that you can get for your voucher. It's a $100 voucher.
1: Yeah. Or
0: who's very good at math?
1: 10%, because there's only 10 questions. 10% per question.
0: Hey, not hating it.
1: Yeah, it works.
0: In fact, loving it.
1: Yeah.
0: We got Connor on the line. How are you, Connor?
2: Yeah, good day. Yeah, well, thank you.
0: Good, mate.
1: Okay, you sound much better than I do, Connor. I've lost my voice.
2: Yeah, I can hear that.
1: Yeah. Well,
0: have you got a joke for Connor?
2: I can't quite hear it, actually.
1: Have I got a joke for Connor?
0: Yep.
1: Knock, knock.
2: Who's there?
1: Con.
2: Con who?
1: Con artist, because you're a con artist on this quiz.
0: It's not your best.
2: That sucked.
1: Ah, Connor. I was going to let you win, but now I'm not.
0: Okay, well, you've hyped her up, mate. Connor, I'm gonna read the questions. First to answer gets the point. There's no need to buzz. Are you ready, big fella?
2: Yeah, let's go for it.
0: Sound pumped.
1: Yeah, you sound real happy to be here.
0: Lulu, are you ready?
1: See.
0: Oh, she's gone bilingual for this one, mate. Now I'm scared. Well, in that case, you versus Lou begins in a 3, 2, 1. It's Tom Holland's birthday today. Which superhero does he play?
1: Superman.
0: Give Connor. Kalen Ponga is the captain of which...
1: Knights.
0: Giving it to Connor.
1: Oh.
0: In which town would you find the big banana?
1: Kosovo.
0: Correct, Lulu. The best a man can get is a slogan for which brand?
1: Dogs.
2: Lynx.
0: Dogs. Correct. You're close, Connor. It's Gillette. Harvard University is in which American state?
2: No idea.
0: Think about Boston.
1: Massachusetts.
0: Yeah, I'll give it to you. Pretty much gave it to you. Kendall Jenner has been spotted on dates with...
1: Jacob Elordi.
0: Giving it to Connor.
1: Well, don't.
0: How long? Let me finish.
1: No, because then if Connor jumps in...
2: I said it.
0: Yeah, he said it.
1: No, you didn't.
0: How long is a typical soccer half?
1: 45 minutes.
0: Yeah, Connor.
1: Oh.
0: Who played the role of Ferris Bueller in Ferris Bueller's Day Off?
1: Steve Carell.
0: It's Matthew Broderick. Which two colours mix to make pink?
1: White and red.
0: Yeah, it is. Jimmy Timbers. In which coastal town would you find the original Stone and Wood Brewery?
1: Byron Bay.
0: Correct, Lulu.
1: Oh, definitely.
0: Holy dooly, what are we at there?
2: I think I got
0: four
2: up.
0: Four all.
1: Oh.
0: Okay.
1: What's Connor's last name?
2: Connor. Oh, we better do a sports question.
0: Okay. Connor, who is, this will be a good one for you too, Lou, your favourite NRL player, Connor?
1: Kalen Ponga.
0: What did you say? Connor?
2: Cameron Munster.
0: Yeah, you get it.
1: Oh, holy dooly. Well done. Well done, Connor.
0: Yes.
1: Donuts for you, mate.
0: Yeah, mate. You've won a $100 Donut King voucher. Well done, mate. Hey, did someone say free donuts, Lulu?
1: Mm-hmm.
0: That's right. Donut King is giving away free hot cinnamon donuts this Friday, June 5th, to celebrate National Donut Day. Donut, miss out.
1: Mm-hmm.
0: Conditions apply. You've noticed me hobbling a little bit.
1: It's pretty hard not to. I won't say what it looks like.
0: It looks like, yeah. No, 3 p.m. hour.
1: Yeah.
0: Look, it looks like I might have been abducted by aliens and they've probed me in certain ways.
1: You're kind of walking like you should have a walking stick. Like you've got sort of like a lean to the left more.
0: I'm walking like this is my voice.
3: Oh, g'day, mate. How are you? Oh, no, good to see you. No, good on you.
1: Where have you been? Cafe and they're like, hi, Bruce. And you're like, just the usual. Yep. I don't even need to put on a...
0: No, you're fine.
1: My voice is perfect for it.
0: Yeah, that's actually, you're already there.
3: How are you, ladies? No, good to see you.
0: So I've realised that I've just got a myriad of problems.
1: Mm.
0: So over Chrissy, me and the misso went for a bit of a trip, like a road trip, and I was seizing up, and every stop I'd have to get out, and I was like, the lower back was seizing up, and then it goes up into my back, into my traps, into my neck. No matter what I did, I couldn't fix it. Turns out, because I've had a bung shoulder for the last 12 years, dislocate all the time, that I've been... offsetting, you know, if I was doing weights or something, I would use my left a bit more, like heaps more. So I was offsetting so that my right, trying to protect my right.
1: So then you're quite out of sync.
0: So I've twisted my whole hips.
1: Yeah.
0: So my hips are misaligned. I've come to learn.
1: That's why I said you got to go to reformer Pilates.
0: I've got to do Pilates or something.
1: I'll take it. It'll really help.
0: Well,
1: even you out.
0: Grouse, because I need.
1: Yeah. We'll
0: I've
1: do
0: been
1: that.
0: Seeing this osteopath.
1: Scary.
0: Now,
1: not as scary as the chiropractor.
0: No. But still, he was like, mate, listen, you're completely buggered.
1: Mm-hmm.
0: He goes, I've got this thing. It's acupuncture, but with electrodes. So he gets the, I'm not joking. It's the most uncomfortable feeling. Like it shoots from my hips down into my feet. He gets the needles in that far. Like they get the needles in 3 inches.
1: Are they thin?
0: They're thin, but they go 3 inches into my hip.
1: What?
0: And then they connect them to electrodes, and they give me a little power board with knobs, and it goes from 0 to 10, and then I electrocute myself.
1: But what does it twist your body back?
0: It breaks down the muscles.

0: Can you bring it in? I want to have a go.
1: It is so aggressive.
0: I want to try it.
1: But I get pretty proud of myself because the first time I did it, they told me, they said, mate, it's 0 to 10. They go, first session, you're probably maxing 3, 4. I pumped it to 8.
0: At least you're doing it yourself. You know, when you're out of control,
1: yes.
0: Then you're like, oh, I hate this, but you're in control of doing what you want.
1: I pushed it too far today and my hip was straight up. I was like,
0: help me.
1: So now he goes, mate, every step you take for the next 48 hours, you'll think of me. And he was dead right. I cannot walk.
0: I saw you walking to get water before. I was like, look at that loser. I was just literally sitting back in my chair like.
1: Every time I get up, I go, and I go, water. I'll go get a water.
0: Just like this. Are you going to be able to go to the gym? No, you just go for a walk or something.
1: But this is the, oh, God, in my old age.
0: It hurts to breathe.
1: No, I buggered my pec at my chest.
0: Oh, mate, I reckon
1: boxing yesterday.
0: I reckon you lay off the 75 hard for maybe 2 days. Just give it a rest.
1: Just break it down.
0: Just give it a rest.
1: I'm
0: breaking down with my voice. You're breaking down with your body.
1: We're gone.
0: Just give it a rest, mate.
1: Anyway.
0: But hey, I've got a good idea. Let's play Convergence.
1: That'd be good.
0: I think I've got a good idea to
1: That'd
0: start.
1: That'd be good. Lou and Jarch. For your early drive home, it's Lou and Jarch on Triple M. Now, we love this game, don't
0: we? Yeah, let's get into
1: it. Let's get into it.
2: Game.
0: Fun.
2: 3, 2, 1. Convergence.
0: Last time we played this, didn't we get it bang on the first one?
1: We actually, and then
0: when we get it the first time, it's not really like it. You have to play a game.
1: It's still incredibly, it's so impressive.
0: It is.
1: That we're forced to do it again because it's the breaker go for 10 seconds.
0: Yeah, then we'll be like, we're done. But also it's because we spend so much time together each week.
1: That's correct.
0: That we'd spend more time together than we would with our partners.
1: 100%.
0: Like it's pretty absurd.
1: No, it's caused real issues in my home life.
0: Same with mine. Yeah. Should we call them?
1: Not now. Not now. The nation doesn't need to hear that.
0: How?
1: So, you're okay. Let me explain Convergence. It's pretty simple. Lou and I have an element of telekinesis. We've got Digilock as a special guest in the studio. Digi, say hello.
3: Hello, everyone. Thank you for having me.
1: He basically counts us in. We then say whatever the first word that comes to our mind is. For example, count us in, hypothetically.
3: 3, 2, 1.
1: Lamp. Lamp, pink. Now we've got to find the most common ground word that we can to the point that we eventually get the same word.
0: Mm-hmm.
1: Let's play for realsies.
0: Okay.
1: We don't muck around here.
0: Okay.
1: Are you ready, big horse?
3: I'm ready.
1: Count us in, kid.
3: 3, 2, 1.
1: Water.
0: Needle. Oh,
1: water.
0: Yes. Okay. Ooh, ooh, ooh, ooh.
1: Okay.
0: Yep.
1: Count us in, big horse.
0: That works, buddy.
3: 2, 1.
1: Squid.
0: Oh, well, no. One job, did you?
1: What about his gamut about how easy this job was before he came in?
0: He's gone.
1: It was like, this is so easy.
3: Okay, here we go.
1: Count us in.
0: Now we've got a
1: needle and water.
0: Needle and water, yeah.
3: 3, 2, 1.
1: Pin.
0: Test. Ooh, pin test.
1: Okay.
3: 3, 2, 1.
1: Blood. Allergy.
0: Blood.
1: Okay. Count us in.
3: 3, 2, 1.
1: Hay fever.
3: And 3, 2, 1.
1: Bread.
0: Nostrils.
1: Bread and nostrils.
3: And 3.
1: Okay.
3: 2, 1.
1: Flower. Okay, flour.
0: And
1: well, hold on. You didn't have one.
0: No.
1: This is not our best show.
0: No, it's not. Okay.
1: So we're gonna go back to bread and nostrils.
0: Okay.
3: Here we go.
1: All right, go.
3: 3.
1: Count us in quicker.
3: 3, 2, 1.
1: Baguette.
0: Wheat.
1: Okay.
3: 3, 2, 1.
0: Croissant. Baked.
3: 3, 2, 1.
0: French. Almond.
1: French almonds.
3: 3, 2, 1.
0: Nut.
1: Oh.
0: Nah.
1: Today's not our day, kids.
0: Jesus. In my head, that was not the word that I'd thought of. But I was just like looking at you. Nah.
1: No. You also went, okay.
0: Yeah.
1: Okay.
0: I think we'll have to call.

0: Call it a lose today. Call it a lose.
1: Three, two.
2: Yeah, go. Count us in. Count us in.
1: Three, two, one.
2: Paper. Oh, damn it. Okay. That'll do. For your No Undie Monday, it's Lou and Jarch on Triple M. Now, Lulu. We want to play this guessing game.
0: Yes. So it's a viral trend going around on TikTok, and you pretty much just call someone and go, guess what happened? And then they hopefully go along with it and create this whole elaborate story that is not true at all. Like they're made up completely in their brain.
2: We want them to control the narrative, essentially.
0: Yeah. It's quite an insight into people as well.
2: Yeah, it is.
0: Like, I reckon if you did it to me, who knows? There'd be no limits. The sky's the limits. The star's the limit.
2: Not the sky, buddy.
0: Yeah.
2: There you go.
0: There you go.
2: Look at you.
0: Who's clever?
2: You.
0: Me. But we thought we'd do Violet. So she works with us at We Mean Well, our podcast. And she's very onto it, but also loves to be in the know. Like,
2: she
0: loves
2: does.
0: A bit of goss.
2: I just think Vi's good because she gets excited. Yeah. She's very excitable. And I can just say, I say the dumbest shit to her when I walk into our podcast studio.
0: Yeah.
2: She goes, darling.
0: Yeah, she'll,
2: Darling, are you serious?
0: She'll answer the
2: phone. Yeah, mate.
0: Darling.
2: So, hopefully I haven't shot myself in the foot because I've cried wolf so many times.
0: Yeah.
2: But she's so gullible that I don't think I have.
0: Okay.
2: I'm going to call her now.
0: Call her on your phone, though. So, like,
2: I will. Yep. Okay. I'll call her now.
3: Hello.
2: Hello, darling. How you going?
3: I'm good. How are you going?
2: I'll be quick. Guess what?
3: What?
2: Yeah, you got to guess.
3: Huh?
2: You got to guess.
3: Steph's in labour. I don't know why you would be calling me.
2: Mate, no, I'm doing the rounds.
3: What?
2: She's literally sitting here. She's sitting here panting, huffing and puffing. How did you know? She tell you.
3: What is going on? Is Jeff really in labor?
2: Yeah.
3: No. What?
2: She is.
3: Do you mean you're about to have a baby?
2: Yes.
3: Why are you calling me, you weirdo?
2: Guess.
3: Okay, you're calling me because you need me to sort out work for the week and forever.
2: That is my. That's why you're my angel. 100%.
3: Okay, wow, okay, that's fine. That's darling, you're about to have a baby. Don't worry about anything else, okay?
2: No, I got to.
3: No, oh my God, you'll be fine. Everything else is fine. This is like, I don't know whether you're having me on or not. I'm too confused and I'm just so conflicted. I'm anxious, I'm crying, I don't know what to do.
2: Okay.
0: Sorry, Violet.
2: So basically,
0: it's a dream.
3: Well, you're not. Are you having me on?
2: Yes, why? Oh, now I feel bad.
3: I was going to cry.
0: Oh, no.
3: I'm going to cry. No, that's really mean.
2: No, this is the thing, Violet. They've made me do this game where you've just got to say guess and the person creates their own narrative and I've just got to keep telling you to guess.
0: That was pretty
2: So when you went straight for Steph's in labour, I was like, I can't do this one.
0: I know. I was almost thinking like, oh, do we pull back here?
3: That's, no, don't. I was so anxious just then. I was like, why is she in labour and he's freaking out about work? Don't worry about work.
2: You're one of the great weapons of all time, Vi.
0: I see.
2: I love you.
0: I was like, she might reveal
3: deleting
0: one of our
3: your
0: secrets.
3: Number and blocking you. Okay, bye. I hate you.
2: Bye, bye.
0: Because she can't hear me.
2: Oh, yeah, that's fair. Yeah, I was thinking because it goes in there, she could hear you.
0: No,
2: it doesn't work like that. Well, I've just ruined a relationship.
0: Yep.
2: Slow and Judge, Triple F. She's about that time.
0: Well, it's probably a good thing that I go and rest my voice.
2: I think it's a good thing I go and rest these hips too.
0: Yeah.
2: Because
0: those hips don't lie, sister.
2: They do. They've been lying to me for 12 years that they're straight.
0: I don't think you should go to the gym.
2: My hips came out of the closet.
0: Your hips are on the Shakira movie. I mean, video clip.
2: You're okay. Just breathe.
0: You know, it's a good thing I live on my own. Because now I've got no one to talk to. Well, I do.
2: You've got those eight cats.
0: No, I've got three stuffed koalas.
2: Way sad. I guess they need a
0: hello. They need a welcome home.
2: That's way sadder than you, than eight cats. Jesus.
0: I'd way prefer three stuffed koalas and eight cats.
2: I'd way prefer eight cats.
0: Each to their own.
2: I know. Correct.
0: That's why we're not the same person.
2: That's a great point. Now, listen, we played a bit of roll with it last week.
0: Who was I?
2: You were an Irish lady. Now, I think
0: and
2: you were
0: a great one at that.
2: I believe you're a drunk Irish lady. That's correct. You're a drunk Irish lady. Now, we've had some DMs about your little performance, haven't we?
0: Why have we put that online?
2: Haven't we, bud?
0: No.
2: Absolutely massacred it, Lou.
0: Ah.
2: Lou, have you never heard an Irish person speak? That was three accents in one.
0: I'm talented. I'm creative. I let the juices flow.
2: It was Indian, Jamaican, and a little bit Irish all in one.
0: Sorry for Jamaican, you crazy.
2: Going Jamaican, this is another one. Going Jamaican during an Irish accent is wild. Hold on. Shh. Before we leave you, Australia, you sweet little senoritas. Lulu, I want you to go into the depths of all of your acting skills, the depths of your knowledge. You've got a bit of Irish husk to you today.
0: Lost my voice.
2: Yeah. You're an old Irish farmer. Dublin way, just the outskirts of Dublin. But the cities have been encroaching on you, so you've still got your plot of land. The sheep have gotten out over those shitty rock walls. And you're fuming. And you're trying to get your dog, your shepherd, Bessie, to get the sheep bloody back in the yard.
4: Bessie. Bessie,
2: yeah, right.
4: Get over here. I told you I want potatoes for dinner and you're taking too long getting my sheep back. I want my sheep back.
2: You're going Scottish.
4: No, I'm not, Jack.
2: They want your sheep back.
4: I want my sheep back. These bloody townies, they won't let me have me life. I just want my potato soup.
2: That's Northern England.
0: Say la vie.
2: French.
0: Their own. Cousy, cousy.
2: Some other language.
0: Whatever.
2: Anyway, thanks for listening, guys. We'll see you tomorrow for Chewbacca Tuesday.
4: I want my potatoes.
2: That is beautiful stuff, Lulu. See you tomorrow for Chewbacca Tuesday.
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19: Unbelievable. On Triple M's Rush Hour, it's the Monday Brag Artist.
24: Oh, yes it is. Yes. And we got Jace on the line, fat. From Mathoura, Jimmy Boy, just up there on the Murray River. G'day, Jace.
25: Hey, Fat King of Kings, how are we going?
24: Going well, mate. What's happening in Mathoura?
25: Well, I'm 55 years old, mate. I'm still running around in the twos for Mathoura, and we had our first win in 728 days on
19: you're
25: Saturday.
19: You're unbelievable. Oh.
24: Well, who did you beat?
25: Toke.
24: Toke them all?
25: Yep.
24: They're on the river too.
26: No, thank you, Bill. Just some it's a nice geography there.
24: Lesson. Oh. How many people live in Mathoura?
25: Oh, a few hundred. There's only one pub now.
24: The pastoral?
25: No, the middle, yep. The pastoral, yep.
24: Yeah, good.
26: No. Man,
24: good joint.
26: All right, stay there, Jace. So we've worked out the geography of that part of the world.
24: Yeah.
26: Tone on the
27: that's
26: line.
27: New Bunches, isn't it?
28: No, that's Deniliquin, old Bunches.
26: hello, Tone.
29: G'day, Jimmy. G'day, William.
24: You're on, Tony.
29: G'day. How are you, boys?
24: You're good. Where are you from, Mathoura?
29: Mate, I'm from Mathoura. I actually watched Jason win his game of football and it was tremendous.
24: Oh, really?
29: Yeah.
24: What were you
29: but
24: doing?
29: I've got another brag.
24: Oh, right.
29: Got
24: on another then.
29: Brag.
24: Yep. Go on.
29: My 15-year-old son passed away 5 years, got killed in a car accident 5 years ago.
24: Yeah.
29: And on Saturday, we had a tribute match for him against Tokemon Seniors. And, mate, it went off like a hoot. And I got all the support from Tokemon, president, clubman.
24: Great.
29: And it was the best day ever.
19: You're so unbelievable.
24: Well done. So sorry to hear that. What town are you from then, Tone?
29: I'm from Mathoura.
24: Oh, sorry, you were there too. Right. Yeah. And they played Toke, of course. Oh, played that's Toke, fantastic, mate. Well done. Yeah.
26: Well done to everyone.
24: Exactly.
29: It was well done to everybody involved. It was very much appreciative by all clubs.
24: Good on you, Tone. Good
26: stay on you, the mate. Line, mate. Yep. Love that. Yeah. Marco's there.
24: Marco.
30: G'day, Jim, Fat, Rabs. How are we?
31: Good, thank you, Marco.
24: We're all good. Marco, what have you done?
30: I'm just bragging. I've done a better job than JB. On the weekend, I cut about 3 or 4 metres of firewood and split it all by hand.
19: What?
24: Oh, Jim.
26: You wouldn't have cut it by hand.
30: Yeah, cut it with the chainsaw by hand.
26: So that would have been chainsaw, yes.
30: Oh, yeah. Well, yes.
24: And then split it with a splitter.
26: Is it rock? Split. Yeah, a block splitter. So what did you actually do by hand, Marco?
30: Well, split it by hand, not the hydraulic one, just with a splitter.
26: With it. Righto, very good.
24: All right, then. Good on you,
26: Marco. Well, you and I know how hard a work that is, Marco.
24: Oh, no.
30: Well, I'll put you to shame, JB.
24: Just not stacking it.
26: I'm nearly through my bloody ton too, Marco. I'm going to have to go again, which really annoys me. All right, stay on the line.
24: Stop using the heater.
26: We got Al.
24: Now, Big Al.
32: Hey, how are you guys?
24: How you going, Big Al?
32: Yeah, pretty good, thanks.
24: What do you got for us?
32: I've got a brag. In the last 3 years, I've had 2 ankle surgeries, a knee surgery and a hip replacement.
24: Wow.
32: And on the weekend, I went for a 50-metre run, and I'm now getting everyone at home to call me Gout.
19: You're so unbelievable.
26: Oh, Awesome.
24: Well two ankles, done. A knee, and a hip.
26: And a hip, yep.
32: Yeah, only 40 as well.
26: What'd you do to create all that havoc in your body, Al?
32: A life of sport, mate.
26: Yes, righto. It happens. Yeah, well, Bill and I have done that too. And
28: well, actually, Fat's
26: had one ankle and that's all. Yeah. Now, all right, stay there.
28: Lucas.
26: Lucas.
28: Hello, yes. Lucas.
0: Fat Skinny, how we doing, guys?
28: Fat Lucas. Skinny are good. Went to war.
0: You guys that understand this, you know what the private school fees are like nowadays.
26: Yes, well, we do.
0: My oldest nonce has gone and got himself a scholarship. Academic scholarship. Yeah.
26: Oh, yes. Oh, no. Unbelievable.
28: How do you do that? A scholarship in?
0: At school for high school. He's got it across the board, and he's got it because he's had such good grades the last, what, 3-4 years.
26: Oh, that's bloody good. My idiot sons were nowhere near a scholarship for anything, and I paid full tote for all four.
28: Same.
26: All four.
28: Same, Jim. Don't worry about that.
26: Now I look at all four of them and wonder why I spent a cent on any of them. Any.
28: Danny's there. They went to school with the group they went to school with. Hello, Danny boy.
1: Hey, how we going, boys?
28: What do you got, Danny?
1: I just had my 60th birthday party on the weekend.
28: Oh, whereabouts?
1: In Bendigo.
28: Yeah.
1: So I gave everybody a bowl opener, corkscrew bowl opener.
28: Everyone?
1: Everyone.
28: That's kind of weird.
26: What, did it have your name on it or something, Dan?
1: It sure did. You know, I got the idea from Daisy Thomas got his confiscated in bloody Liv Golf or some bloody joint.
28: Oh, he did, yeah.
1: Get done there
2: from the Ministry of Crab.
28: Oh, the Ministry of Crab one. That's right.
1: That's where I got the idea from. Anyway, and Jack Chris Uncle, one of my best mates, he was there.
28: Chris Uncle? Oh.
26: Jack Crisp's Uncle. Chris Uncle.
1: Bill. Yeah,
28: I thought his name was Jack Crisp Uncle.
1: Jack's Uncle.
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4: I just got word too, Lammy, our dog not dead. Okay. So the dog sitter said it was all going fine.
6: Okay, what's happened?
4: What? Have I missed something? Just randomly got a text saying that Kevin's fine. I just thought I'd let you know because we're house sitters. Okay. We're house sitters and Kev did not die overnight, so we're good.
6: Look at you giving the do not resuscitate Kev a little babysitter for the weekend. That's lovely.
4: Correct. He's got someone. Hey, Lammy, if you had to think off the top of your head, just a couple of icks, just an ick or two, just anything that's sitting on top of the dome.
6: Cyclists wearing lycra and walking into a cafe in like a pack. Ordering coffees and also just taking over all of the road, like sticking your cycling lane.
4: Yeah. Is it the the cycling part with their lycra, is it the shoes that go click, click, click, click, click like horses, or is it the actual cockpit?
6: It's cockpit.
4: Yeah, okay.
6: It's all of it. It's the clicky shoes and it's also the padded bum. I just imagine Ryan Daniels in lycra and it gives me the ick.
4: Yeah, that's a massive ick. Well, I hit the climax of X yesterday.
6: Oh, God.
4: Because as we spoke a little bit earlier about me landing the plane, 50% of men believe they can land a passenger jet.
6: Yeah, you can't.
4: I am one of them. Unfortunately, yesterday the opportunity did not arise. Mm. But there must have been, and people must have thought it was a little bit hairy there for a minute because the greatest ick of all time is as we were nose down, I would say to the pilots, I reckon a fraction two nose down.
6: Oh, you're giving feedback.
4: Probably hit too hard, I reckon.
6: You're giving feedback
4: as we landed.
6: Okay.
4: Well,
28: oh my God.
4: Okay. It was clear skies, not much turbulence, seemed to bounce around the runway a bit. Anyway, as we landed, the biggest ick in the entire world.
28: I know.
6: Oh, I know what you're going to say.
4: The entire world, bar none. Yeah. Hey, cyclist, you're going to have your cockpit. Mm. I'll give you that.
6: Yeah.
4: Is the round of applause.
6: Nah, no.
4: As we land, mate, he didn't land it in the Hudson River.
6: Correct.
4: He landed it on a runway.
6: Correct.
4: Perfect conditions.
6: We don't get a round of applause for finishing a show. You know what I mean? Oh. Like, they're just doing.
4: No, we get, thank Christ, they're done.
6: Exactly. I hate that. And you know what? The only time that people, I find a lot of people in Europe, when you're on those connecting flights and landing in Europe, a lot of clappers, of clappers. And there was only one time I think I got involved. It was when I genuinely thought I was going to die. The turbulence was insane. I'm pretty sure we did a backflip or a barrel roll, as they would have said. In fact, you were probably flying the plane.
4: Yeah. So. Oh, Bebo, my mate Bebo did his barrel roll.
6: And I just genuinely thought like we're going to die. And we landed the plane and everyone started clapping just because we were still alive.
4: The time the plane fell out of the sky coming back back from South Africa and the food trolley hit the roof.
6: Oh, my God, really?
4: And yeah, haven't I told you this? So, you know, we were flying home from South Africa and the plane fell out of the sky. And they were doing the food service and the food hit the roof. Everything hit the roof. Everyone was covered in the soup. I had P&M soup dripping off the beak. Like,
6: yum, I would have been like, yeah, extra meal.
4: Everyone lost, like, everything. Like, and once it came to, you probably fell out of the sky for literally a second or two, whatever. But that was enough for, and the pilot was like, unfortunately, you may have noticed, we hit some turbulence. And unfortunately, due to the turbulence, we will not be serving food. I was like, no shit, mate, it's on the roof. We dead set didn't have any food all the way back.
6: So there were no backups?
4: No, well, like, it was breakfast or whatever, but no. Nobody mate, the whole thing hit the roof.
6: Off eggs.
4: Anyway, so when you land, and you're landing just a missionary, it was missionary, like Melbourne, and nothing went wrong, save your applause.
6: Yeah, please.
4: For the moment I take over and put the big bird down.
8: This is Triple M Breakfast
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9: Triple M.
4: Now, Lamb, you know I'm in Melbourne. We've mentioned that before.
6: Yes.
4: And I must say, I did say this morning, the dog sitter who's staying at our place, Kevin's thriving.
6: Yeah, great. I'm glad that you got him a little babysitter for the weekend because you've got a do not resuscitate necklace around his neck. So I just thought you'd be like, fend for yourself, Kev.
4: No, we did that once. We didn't do it once. Someone's meant to take him and he barked a bit. So we know. And certainly people move into the house, which is lovely. Give me dear old Kev. So I'm in Melbourne. I came here this morning. Melbourne, I don't particularly like. I'm not a big fan of the joint, to be honest with you. On the way to work this morning, had 6 machete fights and torched one bottle shop. So, but that's what you do in Melbourne. You just fight for your life with a machete and burn down whatever you want, really.
6: It seems to be on the news a lot, I fear.
4: Yeah, I walked down the street with a couple of jerry cans. Yeah. Oops, see, I'm going to burn this joint down. Let's just see. So anyway, I don't like Melbourne. Now, I'm taking the boys to the MCG tonight for their first game at the G, so they'll enjoy that. That's Geelong v Carlton. So they're looking forward to that, I'm sure. But there's one thing. There's one thing that they do in Melbourne that they do much better than WA. Much better than WA. Now, I'm all for the Dolphins. We love the Dolphins. I love Dolphins. There we go. We save the Dolphins at every opportunity. Maybe not Suzu. Remember Suzu?
6: Is he the one in Japan?
4: The horny one in Japan. Yeah.
6: I do remember.
4: So, he's attacked 45 swimmers in his time, delivering bites, broken bones. He's just a bottlenose dolphin that's a little bit sexually frustrated, they say. Mm-hmm. So I could do without Suzu. Mm-hmm. He's probably about the only dolphin I don't want to save.
6: Suzu's you save on a rainy day. He gets frizzed up.
26: Thunderstorms out.
4: Jorge's cousin, Horne. Anyway, so as I say, I'm all for saving the dolphins and the plastics and whatnot. So, but there's one thing that they have not converted in Victoria, which we have in WA. They still use the plastic coffee cup lid.
6: Oh.
4: The takeaway cup is not drowned in those sobby, stinky coffee cup lids we get in Western Australia. I get it. Not great for the dolphins.
6: I get it.
4: Hey, dolphins, no good.
6: Yeah, they don't like it.
4: Me in the morning coffee.
6: Love it.
4: Delicious. Oh, but Lammy, I could see this lid here. Mm. It is, there's not anything, like, there's no sog to it.
6: I can see it through the through your camera and it still looks crisp. Yep. And I can hear it. And you know what? Because usually you make my coffee in the morning, so I have to stop off and get a coffee. And it was just, had melted into the coffee by the time I even got to bloody work. It's so, and the stain it has around because you take a few sips and then sips and then it melts.
4: And then your lips get a bit claggy as well. So I must admit, other than fighting for my life with a machete and burning down every second bottle shop in Melbourne, the plastic cup lids, and apologies again to the dolphins. Yeah. I do enjoy a whale too, so apologies to the whales. But the joy I got this morning drinking out of a coffee cup, and people see me and they go, gee whiz, that's Greta Thunberg Jr. over there. Like they think I'm the second coming.
6: Sort of,
4: Green Thumb Alice. The plastic coffee cup lid.
6: Yeah.
4: Is one of life's small joys.
6: And hopefully, considering that you've enjoyed now a coffee with the plastic lid, hopefully the dolphin you got was Suzu.
4: Suzu. You can't keep attacking the swimmers. No. 45 swimmers he's tried to dry up.
6: So you're actually doing everyone, all the swimmers in Japan, a favour by having a plastic lid this morning. So you're welcome.
4: What about Suzu? They reckon Suzu, to excuse his behaviour, he might be play-biting. He's having a little nibble on the ear. He's heard that Yeah, you know,
6: a bit of foreplay.
4: Yeah, a bit of foreplay, just nibbling on an ear. That's fine. Don't be so... Just because you can't withstand a little bit of a nibble from Suzu.
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10: Triple M.
6: Xavier, 5:20 yes. this morning, I had to pull into the petrol station.
4: What's happened, Lambie?
6: To fill up my car. But also, you usually make me a coffee in the morning. But
4: did that throw you off your game?
6: Yeah, but because you're in Melbourne, I had to go and get a coffee from the petrol station. I thought I'll fill up while I'm here. How's just quickly, the lovely guy at the counter making my coffee, he was just like, do you like mocha? Like, I can make one especially for you. Oh. Flirting?
4: What's a mocha?
6: I think it's got a bit of chocolate through it, like a bit of chocolate coffee.
4: I mean, if I was going to flirt, I'd just go something a little bit more mainstream.
6: Like what? I don't know. It was flirting, and like, I was just stick to the skinny flat white that I've ordered and pop and move on because I'm running late. But
4: so, Lam, every morning when I make a coffee for you, I flirt by drawing a picture on top.
6: Correct. Which has been you trying to open the Strait of Hormuz. It's been a fork. Remember the day you made a fork, and I was like, it's a fork, and it yes. I nailed it. Anyway, yep. We've got sidetracked. But when I pulled into the petrol station, it's 5:20 in the morning, it's dark, it's quiet, there's literally one other person just filling up. So I pulled up next to him, a man in his, I don't know, 60s, maybe 70s. Okay. And my podcast is blaring. Now I'm listening to Still Not Straight by Tessa and Shannon. Anyway, and because I'm quite deaf, I really crank up the volume. Oh, so I listen, to quite loudly. You know when you stop your car and I open my door to get out, but your car's continues to go, like what you're listening to, whether it's a radio or a podcast, it still continues to play. So I've opened my car door and this is blaring so loudly before my car cuts out.
11: Welcome back to Still Not Straight. I'm here with my beautiful co-host, Shannon J, and I'm Tessa Boner. Hazza is my middle name.
4: Boom.
6: Oh, car cuts out. They're gals.
4: Ching, ching. And a boner.
6: Literally. And the guy next to me, he goes, oh. And I've gone, morning, morning. But how's that? A lesbian with a middle, with a last name Boner.
4: And middle name has a boner.
6: Sure, she doesn't.
4: Well, no, she doesn't. Certainly has nothing to do with has a boner.
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4: All right, Lambie, big day for our family, especially M's brother and sister-in-law and whatnot, because they've got a beautiful son by the name of William.
6: Mm-hmm.
4: Beautiful daughter, Lizzie, as well.
6: Yeah, of course.
4: But Lizzie, you're not part of this combo.
6: Okay. Lizzie, you step to the side.
4: Lizzie, get your school dress ready. You're going to school. So they've got a two-year-old son called William, who has actually done his first ever modelling shoot during the week.
6: Really? And I've seen William, and he is a little good looker.
4: He's a cute little rooster. So it's 65 Roses Day, Lambie, today, which each year I talk about it, because 65 Roses Day is in relation to cystic fibrosis.
6: Of course.
4: So Will, little two-year-old Will, has cystic fibrosis, so he's a CF little baby. Got it originally, obviously at birth, but was living in Broome. Something wasn't quite adding up. Em's mum was the first of, like, the inner sanctum to go, oh, geez, something doesn't sit right. Had that mother's instinct about it all. Anyway, so unfortunately, he was diagnosed with cystic fibrosis. So that impacts 3,500 Australians. And I was at the ball. Remember the ball? I lost my voice.
6: Where you bought the salmon gum bowl in an auction?
4: Unbelievable. I've now got that sitting at the front door for car keys and
6: perfect.
4: Stuff. Beautiful
6: Great.
4: Ball.
6: Perfect.
4: And you should see, you put the keys in, they slide down like a slippery dip.
6: Well, that's what happened to the salmon gum bowl.
4: Anyway, so 65 Roses Day, and it's called 65 Roses Day because it involves a young lad by the name of Ricky back in 1965. He had cystic fibrosis, and at the age of 4, his mother was desperately trying to raise funds and awareness and making multiple phone calls. Anyway, Ricky was asked his mum, you know, why do you work for 65 Roses?
6: I see.
4: Yes, youngsters who do have cystic fibrosis, it's often easy to say 65 Roses. So that's where the day stems from. And, of course, today is 65 Roses Day. So you'll see people randomly out in force selling roses. Now, Lem, you've looked behind the screen. I've tucked something there for you.
6: Oh, there's a beautiful pink rose. Oh, my God. These roses are really nice, by the way.
4: That is a lovely rose. So that's a light pink rose, Lammy. So what I would like to say...
6: Yes.
4: The roses were hand-drawn by children living with cystic fibrosis on my sheet here.
6: Yeah.
4: So the pink, light pink flower, would you say it's a light pink flower?
6: Definitely is.
4: That's a sign of appreciation, happiness, and elegance.
6: And you know what? I am happy, I'm appreciative, and I'm an elegant gal.
4: With the new hair?
6: I'm elegant.
4: I had a line through elegance, and then you had the hair done. I was like, nah, bring elegance back out. Yeah. Elegance is back. So, yeah, I had that ball the other day, and it's best described around cystic fibrosis. It's to do with your lungs and breathing and whatnot. When people, and the medication is going gangbuster, which is wonderful. So life expectancy has gone from, you know, 20s to 40s to 50s to, yeah, and the medicine's going incredibly well. But it's described as, you know, when you lose your breath and you go, try and breathe, take your breath out and then try and take another breath.
6: Yes.
4: That's how it's explained what trouble with breathing is around cystic fibrosis is once you breathe in.
6: Oh, God.
4: And you can't breathe out. Yep. So, you know, to those guys suffering from it, the research and the money being raised is extraordinary. And today's the day we think of those people with cystic fibrosis, 3,500 Australians, and one just happened to be my little nephew, Will. So if you do see photos of him too,
6: Give it a like.
4: That's Big Will.
6: Give it a like. And also get yourself a rose today, yes, for sure.
4: Absolutely, if you can. Absolutely. They're beautiful roses. If you can afford one, it's a donation, of course. So please, if you do see them, grab one.
5: They'll be sold everywhere, pretty much around the whole of Perth and around the metro area. Also, you can go to cfwa.org.au if you want to donate towards Cystic Fibrosis WA on this 65 Roses Day.
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24: Ryan Daniels shooting hoops. Ryan Daniels got the scoop. Was a child.

0: old. Brian, sorry, you were 8 years old.
1: I was 8 years old. Year three from memory.
0: Amazing.
1: Yeah.
0: And how long was your acting career for?
1: I did that miniseries.
0: Yes.
1: And then after that, the roles offers just came flying in.
0: I imagine so, yeah.
1: Flying in. Yeah. And I did a commercial for Ice Creams, which I don't think ever aired. And that was it. I think that was
2: Rhino, were you paid?
1: Yes, was paid. Yes.
0: Did your parents sneak it away in a little trust fund thinking, oh, that'll build, and by the time he's 21, we'll let the boy grow his wings?
1: No, I think it was shot for the ABC, so I probably got about $35. So I don't think there was any wing growing.
3: Yeah, that's a lot of money.
0: So 35. When you say that the offers were rolling in.
1: They weren't. No, they didn't. No. Oh. I don't think I really hit the notes. I mean, I was 8 years old. Well,
0: I thought it was a brilliant performance.
1: Did you really?
0: From what I've seen on YouTube. Yeah.
1: Well, sometimes it's best to quit while you're ahead.
0: Yeah. Okay.
1: So, the ice cream commercial.
0: I wouldn't say you're ahead though at 8 years old. I mean, I would say your life is ahead of you. You
1: true.
0: Should really.
1: The ice cream commercial was a good one because I can't remember the brand.
0: Well, it wasn't because it didn't air.
1: Well, it should have. There must have been an issue because, and I can't remember the brand of the ice cream. I'm assuming it was a WA brand because it was shot here.
0: Memorable.
3: Peters.
1: But there was a bunch of kids. There was probably about 15, 20 of us, and it was a tug of war. And whoever won the tug of war won the ice cream.
0: Yeah, but where were you in the line of the tug of war?
1: I feel like I was maybe either at the end or the middle. I wasn't at the start.
0: I imagine you'd be in the middle because you always put the kids that aren't going to help in the tug of war. The strongest usually goes to the back and the front.
1: The kids at the front and the back.
0: Yeah.
1: Yeah, I wasn't a very hefty kid, so I was probably in the middle somewhere hiding. Hey, it was a good night last night. West Australian of the Year Awards. I was there.
0: Oh, great.
1: You didn't win.
0: Oh.
1: I thought you
3: were nominated.
1: Who won? Jim Gamelli.
2: Jim.
1: He's a good fella. Like he's in civil engineering, and he's been educating at-risk kids to get jobs for the last 20 years. Oh, it's a really nice. It's great stories at this thing.
2: Great stories.
1: Stephen Michael won the sports award, which is fan bloody tastic.
0: Yeah.
1: Probably the top three, four best ever footballers we've ever had in WA. A lot of people think he's the absolute best. So, I didn't get to see him in person, but what I have seen is just, about Stephen Michael Zabe, of course.
2: Absolutely spectacular. I think I actually spoke to John O'Connell about the best player that he's seen in the Waffle, and I think that's who he nominated.
1: Yep.
2: So,
1: no surprises.
2: Stuff.
1: And the other sports link, Colleen Hayward, who's the vice president at Freo, she won the Aboriginal Award. So she's a fantastic lady doing great things.
2: Beautiful.
1: So, it was a good night. Hey, before
2: did you host it?
1: No, I didn't host it. No. I just went as a guest. All the tux. Huh?
0: Oh, you're a guest.
1: Yeah.
0: Oh, nice one.
1: Yeah.
0: Finally, people get to, wait on you.
1: Just kick back.
3: Is that an event you had hosted in the past and you took a year off?
1: Last year. Oh, hosted last year.
0: Oh, no. Who got the gig?
1: Tim and Ange got the gig.
0: That is mean. How are you feeling this morning? Why is that why you were crying earlier?
1: No, it's not a paid gig, so I'm fine.
3: Tim's getting into your territory.
1: I'll survive.
2: Tim is taking over.
1: Yeah. No, Tim does a fantastic job. They both did a great job last night. It was good.
2: They've done a great job. Yeah. They're doing too good a job. That's the problem. No, you're losing all your jobs.
1: More of it, I say. More of it. Hey, before we get into the Eagles and Dockers, interesting thing. Simo,
2: the Hawks last night.
1: They had a win. Oh, yeah, they had a win. Simo's on the coaching selection panel at Carlton.
0: Yeah.
1: So many thought he would go for the Carlton job, maybe go for the Essendon job, maybe even the Tasmania job. He's already said he doesn't want the Essendon job. We'll get into that in a bit. But now he's going to help choose the next Carlton coach. That's a bit of a surprise, I thought.
0: Yeah.
2: No, he did say, because he's been working at Carlton.
1: He has.
2: Throughout the year. I think that job mentioned he was going to work at Carlton, it made it sound like he was going to be there every day. I think he was having a coffee with Vossie once a month or something. But no, I think he wouldn't feel comfortable putting his hand up to take a job that he was essentially helping someone stay in. So,
1: makes sense. I just didn't know he'd be on the panel choosing the next guy.
2: That makes sense. If you're a good coach and you've eliminated yourself purely due to the circumstance you found yourself in this year, I think you'd be silly not to invite him to see, what makes a good coach and what doesn't. I think it's a good asset for Carlton.
1: Okay.
3: All right.
1: Well said.
3: More to come with Brian Daniels in just a couple of moments' time. We'll look at Freo's big game against Brisbane tomorrow.
1: Yeah, and I want to talk about James Heard and this whole weird Essendon thing that's going on.
2: Ryan, did you just say well said to me?
1: Yeah.
2: That might be the nicest thing you've ever said.
1: I'm still waiting.
2: Took 10 seconds to clip.
1: I'm still waiting for you to say something nice to me, so we'll see how we go.
2: You are the world's biggest knob.
3: Wow.
1: I'll take it.
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3: Don't forget Triple M's $10,000 secret sound. Sounds like that. And we'll give you another chance to play at 8 a.m. this morning. Of course, Katie Lamb has no idea what it is. Zave is the sound keeper of said sound.
1: Ryan, I can't believe it's not just a stapler lychee. No, it just sounds like a stapler. No.
0: The amount of times my friend has messaged me being like, it's a stapler. That and I can't begin to describe how dumb that answer
1: is. But I know they've done it to sound like a stapler.
0: Correct.
3: Ryan Daniels is with us, by the way.
0: Hi, Ryan.
1: I'm very angry about this stapler.
0: So am I now.
1: When it gets announced at what it is, I'm going to be like, oh, yeah, okay, sure. That's a stapler.
0: Yeah, exactly.
3: It's a stapler in zero gravity.
1: Oh, my God.
2: Are you angrier about the stapler or having to do the boundary on Sunday?
1: Oh, no.
0: Stop bullying me about it.
1: Why do you think I don't like the boundary? I love doing them. It's a fantastic role. It's great. Yeah.
0: Just what you were saying off air.
1: I love doing it. It's going to be a great game, actually. Essendon and West Coast come on.
2: No, 30 mils of rain, and it's last versus second last.
3: And 80 k's an hour.
0: 30 mils of rain, according to what? The Bureau plays.
2: Well, sunny and 30.
0: Exactly.
1: Carbo said it's going to be strong winds and heavy rain, and I was like, great. Excellent. Thank you, Carbo. Love that for me on the boundary on Sunday night. We have West Coast and the Bombers. Bombers need a new coach, obviously. So I know everybody thinks new coach bounce, and you sack a coach, they win the week after.
0: They do.
1: Well, they do, but they also don't. So it turns out that the actual record for that is a 47% win rate.
0: Oh,
1: it just feels like a lot more.
0: I just feel like because Carlton did it recently that I feel.
1: Well, and I think I know why it feels like more. Because typically those teams are bad teams and they have won like once in like 3 months or once in a year. And then so if it's 47%, that's actually pretty good. Because you never expect them to win normally. They get a new coach, they win about half the time.
0: Right.
1: So Carlton won theirs, so Essendon should. The numbers lose theirs. Also, don't think that they're in a very good place injury wise. They've got no players. Even the bloke they picked up in the mid season draft's already injured.
0: Is he?
1: So, yeah, he's done a calf. Yeah, Jackson Artemis. So he's already out.
0: WA boy.
1: Yeah, he's a good young fella. So he's already got a calf injury. The thing I can't understand about Essendon. I know you're an Essendon supporter as a kid, Zave, and you probably loved James Hurd.
2: James Hurd was. I used to go to bed. James Hurd posters number 5 on the back. Oh, James Hurd, please. It
1: sounds like you had some very confusing times as a teenager with James Hurd.
2: That was going through my experimental stage.
1: Yeah, I bet. He was a fantastic football player. Yeah. I thought he was probably the best player in the AFL for a good period of time. He was such a talent. And then he became a coach, and then we all know what happened with all the peptide stuff, and that Essendon basically just blew up and have been struggling ever since. They won one of their last 24 games. It's been an actual disaster.
2: Yeah.
1: And now the narrative, once Brad Scott's gone, is that, hey, James Hurd has to return. The saviour, the white knight. Only James Hurd can coach. They need an Essendon person. The chorus from Victoria and a lot of voices has been, it just has to be James Hurd.
2: Yeah.
1: I can't understand the thinking in that.
0: Why?
1: Well, he hasn't coached in 11 years in a senior role. He just hasn't. No. He's done a year of part-time work at GWS and a couple of years at Port Melbourne as a coaching director. And the game, you know this, Zay, the game changes so quickly. I once had Daniel Kerr, who was a star West Coast Eagles player. He said 2 years out of the game, game's changed. Like the game changes tactically, physically, all the things that you think you knew intimately, it changes. It's still footy, but it changes a lot.
0: Evolves.
1: So it's a lot to ask a guy for 11 years out of the game to coach. Plus also, the place pretty much burnt to the ground the last time he was in charge. And I'm not saying all the blame's on him, but he was there. You know what I mean?
2: And you're not getting your hands on a Chris Fagan or a Craig McRae or so, like Hurdy's coaching record was 48%.
1: Exactly. Which is only 1% better than the interim coaches that take over.
2: Correct. I'm a Hurd man. He'll forever be my favourite player as a kid. But Essendon have been accused of it being a boys' club and employ within and all that sort of stuff. And I think you mentioned Adam Simpson earlier. He spoke of. No assistant coach is going to put their hand up for that job.
1: Correct.
2: Whilst James Hurd's in the mix.
1: Correct.
2: So they either need to rule him in or rule him out. They rule him out, all the other coaches will put their hand up. But why would you join a boat race, essentially?
1: Yes, and he's put his hand up to say he wants it. So it's very difficult now for them to run a process.
2: It is difficult. And as I said, look, James Hurd, he'll forever be my favourite, but I don't think he's the next person for the job. I think that Essendon need to go far and wide and find the absolute best person because one win in 24, they're just lucky that it hasn't been from round 1 to 24 in terms of people who can monitor it. It was split over 2 seasons, but they've been diabolical. Their kids are good. Their kids are going to be good in a few years, but they are really at ground zero.
1: And just on the Dockers, massive game tomorrow. This is probably the game of the round. It might be the game of the year.
2: Game of the year, Rhino.
1: Hayden Young is not playing. They're just managing through the concussion. Oh, they reckon he's they reckon he's okay. They're just giving him one extra week. So I think he'll be back next week. Alex Pierce is back. This is a huge, huge game. Win this.
0: Come on,
1: my goodness, top two is coming. So
0: if they win this, I might buy tickets to the grand final.
1: You might just book.
0: Yeah.
1: You're gonna have to.
2: Well, I'm going over, Rhino, I'm going over to the MCG today to get my MCC membership back because I need that for grand final day.
1: You do.
2: So that's my job today.
1: Okay.
3: Ryan Daniels here. 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Frio and the Lions are from 2 p.m. on 7 and 7 plus here on Triple M and the Listener app. And West Coast and Essendon from 5 p.m. on 7. 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
2: My flight's delayed, Leachy, unfortunately.
3: It is. I heard you got a direct flight here.
2: Delayed. Unbelievable. I'll be there right on bounced out.
3: Zave's got an hour and 20 to pad with
1: That's
3: us.
1: That's amazing.
2: Oh, no, I would rather do 7 hours of padding than do boundary.
1: Oh, come on.
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3: Oh, yes, it is time for the best gear of the week. Welcome along to Friday Lines. It is a big competition between Xavier Ellis and Katie Lamb. The overall score is... We play Wheel of Games early in the show.
0: 6:20.
3: And Katie Lamb is dominating that. But it is the reverse for Friday Lines.
0: It is.
3: It's just something about Friday Lines fizzes Zaves up. He leads 8-2 overall.
2: Very good at Friday Lines.
3: You are. So he leads 8-2. I'm going to give you guys maybe some audio from a TV show, a movie, a song, could be a quote, could be something from a book.
2: Yeah.
3: You need to buzz in with your names as your buzzer. So please, Katie Lamb, your buzzer.
0: Katie.
3: And Zave, your buzzer.
2: Xavier.
0: Okay. Zave. And yes. As well, I can't see below at the moment, so no cheating. No cheating on your phone.
3: Yes.
2: Oh, I thought you were referring to the sauna stuff.
3: should say Zave is in a completely different studio. He's in Melbourne.
2: I must admit, I would be an underdog right now. I'm in a dark room. Yeah. It's 97 degrees. Haven't had a lick of water. I'm deteriorating quickly in here.
3: And probably on about a half second delay compared to you, Katie. So this is set up for you to win this, Katie Lamb. Now, just recently, we had a huge, huge birthday. Someone turned 100 years of age. So David Attenborough.
9: In this tree, there is one of the most extraordinary plant predators. It's one animal that I don't need to sneak up on. It's a sloth. Boo!
3: So, it is an animal edition of Friday Lines today. Are we ready to go?
0: Ready.
3: Here is your first question. I just need you to name this film.
10: Run! It's a stampede!
0: Katie. Is that Lion King?
3: Oh, it's not. Zave, you get to hear this, I take it?
2: Well, you go. Please, refresh me.
3: Okay.
10: It's a stampede! It's a game! Don't look back!
3: Anytime you're ready, Zave.
2: I'm just going to say pass. I've never heard that in my life.
3: You've not watched Jumanji.
0: Jumanji after, you know what, as my sister Stephanie went, I think it was her year 5 birthday to Jumanji, and I had to climb over the seats and go and sit next to mum because I was so scared.
3: You're both terrible human beings for not knowing Jumanji.
2: That sounds like me at Parent Trap.
3: Nil after one. Here is question number two. I need title and artist of this song.
2: Xavier. That's Savage Garden. Superstars and cannibals are running through my head. Is it Affirmation?
0: Affirmation? No. Katie. Savage Garden.
3: I'm just going straight in.
0: The Animal Song.
3: There you go.
2: Oh, what an idiot.
0: Obviously, David.
2: Can you turn that up? Just give me a bit of this.
3: I'll go, Zave.
2: I want to run through the jungles and wind in my hair and the sound at my feet.
0: Is that when you accidentally slipped into the solo in year 12 choir?
2: No. And shout out the, you'd also, Grant Matana 200, the Savage Garden guitarist was our next one over.
3: Yes.
2: There you go.
0: That right. Guitarist changes band every single time you say that story. It's,
2: No.
0: Screaming Jets and then it's Ben bloody Green Day.
2: Screaming Jets across the road. Oh, across the road. And I think his name is Ben Carey from memory. You can Google
3: Zave leads 1-0.
0: No, Katie.
2: Zave leads 1-0.
3: Sorry, Zave leads 1-0.
0: Why?
3: You didn't get the first one.
0: Yes. And then I got the second one. He said Savage Garden affirmation.
3: Sorry, you're right. I apologize. Oh. I thoroughly apologize.
2: Okay. At least he's playing hard to get. I like it.
3: I'm thrown.
0: That's okay.
2: So am I. Completely thrown. That's one of my favorite songs.
0: That is my favorite.
2: Idiot.
3: Katie leads 1-0. So, Zave, you need this.
2: All right, mate, I'm well aware of the sitch.
3: Which Australian show did this occur on?
11: Now, yesterday morning, I came out into the front yard and the dogs were across the yard.
3: Zave.
2: That was a current affair.
3: Just for everyone playing at home.
11: Now, yesterday morning, I came out into the front yard and the dogs were across the road. And as soon as they saw me, they came bounding over. And I just made it into the front door in time.
0: Oh, God, that is scary.
3: Shit. One all.
0: Oh, God, sudden death. Oh, here's a drone.
2: A fresh drone. We haven't heard this one before.
0: Oh, God, I'm nervous.
2: I'm nervous too. Yeah. I really let this one get away from me.
3: Animal edition of Friday Lines.
0: Oh.
3: One to Zave, one to Katie. Oh. I'm going to play you a football theme song.
0: Oh.
3: I need you to name the animal mascot of this.
2: Sorry, just quickly. The name of the mascot or what type of mascot?
3: Name of the animal mascot for this football team. This is rogue.
0: Is it a magpie?
3: It's not.
0: Damn it.
3: Zave, would you like to hear more of it?
2: Please continue on.
0: I just think of it, straight away,
2: Would that be a tiger?
0: Oh, that's so close.
3: Richmond Tigers theme song.
2: I thought you meant I had to name, the actual name of the mascot, Terry the Tiger or something. Larry... I'm in Melbourne. Can you just put another little number up there for me?
3: Xavier takes the win in Friday Lines. He leads 9-2 in Friday Lines.
0: Yeah, the wheel of game score.
2: No, we've done that. We do that early when no one's listening.
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6: Maybe I should just start with this one.
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8: Okay, that's not a bad start. My name is Greg and I have a problem.
9: just explain some people... yourself, Mardo, for any new listeners. You have two wonderful children, Hillary and Harry.
8: Yeah, there is an apology here. Some people get older without getting wiser. I believe I'm one of those persons. Now, I've been talking about my daughter since she was 2 years of age on radio, and on Saturday afternoon into the evening was at her engagement party. It was so beautiful. She was beautiful. The venue, Howard Smith Walls, is a thing called the Bougainvillea Room. What a ripper.
6: I think it's Bougainvillea, but trust you to say Bougainvillea.
9: In true Bogan style.
8: Well, my Chermside Bogan came out. Oh, God. Okay, so can I go through the timeline? Like, I worked here Friday, then I did the Reds Friday night. I was home late, got up at 6 in the morning to finish off my brother's deck, worked there for 6 hours, got home Saturday afternoon. Kath was already ready to go to the engagement party. I said, I'm tired. So I went to the Alan Langer method of untiredening yourself, vodka and Red Bull.
9: Always smart.
6: What time are we, Marto? We're now
8: quarter to three on Saturday afternoon.
6: She's early.
8: Yeah. Anyway. Yes.
9: You could have just got a Red Bull, you know.
8: Hold on. One of my horses had a win, Pulverizer, go son. So I was feeling,
6: did you just learn Pulverizer's name when it won?
8: it's a good win. I've had two vodkas. Kath goes, hurry up and get yourself ready. We've got to get in there. So we got in there. Oh, God, it was beautiful. Oh, and it was my daughter Hillary and her mate Lucy. They started that business, Residence Advocacy. If you need a buyer's agent, I'll give them a plug.
9: They would have spent hours setting up that room, decorations, Margo, flowers, making sure every little detail, drinks, canapes, all the food was perfect.
8: First up, offered a champagne. I don't drink

0: champagne. It was really tasty. And but I, you took I had it. a couple of them. And then they offered beer, and I said to Hillary, "Do I have to say any words?" And unfortunately, yes, she said, "No, Dad, you won't be required to speak." So then I started drinking heavy beer, and I don't drink heavy beer usually.
1: Well, and then Hillary, we know you drink another drink, of course.
0: All right. So then it's 4:30 in the afternoon by this stage. The people had only just started coming because I got there early because Hillary said, "Come early and have some champagne." So anyway, then she said, "Oh, Dad, there's a rum tab for you, and you can because she knows I don't drink too much beer, but I already had." And then I said, "No, I don't drink rum until the sun goes down," which went down 25 minutes later.
1: It's winter. Came on.
0: That's when the trouble started. I just want to apologise. 133353, when have you embarrassed your children at a family affair?
1: How pissed were you?
0: Oh God, Margo. And then mates started turning up because there were, you know, old friends that, "Oh, I didn't know you were coming. This is unreal." So then because my name's the Rum Lord, or you've named me the Rum Lord.
2: Because I am the Rum Lord.
1: Well, you named yourself.
0: I said it once, and you just keep doing that. People started getting me rums.
3: Yes.
0: At one stage, there were five lined up, and then there was no rum. Anyway.
1: Let's just say that you left the event without telling anybody, and you your wife to say, "I've had to leave. I'm..."
0: All right. You know how you can go up the house before? There's those lifts that go up to the next. I thought, I'll go up there and then I'll get a cab. And I couldn't work out where I was. And I was so drunk, I sat in a garden bed. This was just horrendous. At your daughter's engagement party, I didn't hurt anyone. Only hurt myself.
3: Are you sure you didn't speak? Because it's very unusual for the father of the bride not to speak.
0: No,
3: are
0: it
3: you
0: was sure? Only engagement. Yeah,
3: but
0: yeah.
3: Are you sure that you didn't make... You might have made a speech and don't remember.
0: No. I started dancing. Then Kath reminded me 2 months ago at the nephew's wedding when I did my knee. I went, "Oh, that's right. I've got a dance band on me."
1: You are a seasoned drinker too, and not a small man,
0: I'm piss
1: Marto.
0: Fit.
1: You're piss
0: I'm piss
1: fit.
0: Fit.
1: But you did yourself a silly.
3: It might have been
0: I got
3: OP.
0: Excited.
3: Was
0: I was
3: it OP?
0: So excited.
3: It could have been OP,
0: my daughter.
3: Right?
1: You know how we have the secret microphones?
0: Yeah.
1: Well, Marto, you normally use them to go to Broncos training or sometimes Buckingham Palace to discussions between Andrew and the King. Well, we've got some, we put the microphones to work.
3: There's a couple bits here. There's this one, first of all.
2: Because I am the marijuana lord.
1: No, well, not that one.
4: It was my jaw broke, my nose broke, and both my eyes blackened. So I got into a bit of marijuana and a couple of bottles of rum and... dull the pain, that didn't work out. End up end up sleeping with about three different girls.
3: Excuse me.
4: Rode a wild horse and a bucking bull and come home again.
1: When he couldn't get
4: most
1: the cab.
4: Most people haven't done that in a lifetime, have they? No, not many people have really rode a few wild animals and shit them.
3: Okay, I'm not turning it down.
0: It was a big night.
3: 133353, embarrassing.
0: When have you embarrassed your children at a family affair?
1: An anonymous person from Gaythorne. "Hi, guys. I had a small 18th at my parents' house. Would have been about 16 friends there. My mum proceeded to show off a PowerPoint in front of everyone." You know, parents always joke, "Oh, I'll save that one for the 18th or the 21st, you know? A PowerPoint presentation she proceeded to show everyone, photos from my childhood, which is, you know, first tooth, lost, cute, you know, at a footy game maybe, or
3: they only got
1: first
3: two
1: girlfriend.
3: Pictures in. The second picture was when I was 7 and I had testicular torsion. My nutbag was swelled up like a tennis ball.
0: Yeah, they get
1: and my mum proceeded to put a photo of that in and amongst the PowerPoint.
3: Imagine stopping at 18th. Got everyone gather around. I put together a PowerPoint presentation. You know what PowerPoint's like?
1: And poor little Johnny here when
3: all
1: he
3: the
1: had
3: stupid
1: his
3: sound effects.
1: It's testes. Got twisted.
5: I like
1: photo of that. Mom, come on.
3: Keep them coming.
6: 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Marto's thought on sport.
0: Righto, let's go through the good, the bad, and the ugly, and in that sort of order. I know often you'd go the other way around. What are you laughing at?
1: Just the comments under the Broncos loss.
7: Oh, no! We suck again!
0: We'll get to the Broncos. Let's start it on a high note.
3: Where do you want to start? What's good?
0: Hey, if you were still watching footy last night at 6:15, the game of the season took place between Penrith, number one, and Warriors, number two. What an amazing... It was just razzle-dazzle from start to finish. Penrith finished up winning 20-18. There was about 5 disallowed tries. If you get a chance, watch the highlights of that. Bloody good. That Casey McLean is amazing. The Reds won on Saturday night.
5: Yeah, good.
1: Yeah.
0: On Friday night.
5: Come on.
0: Exactly.
5: Some Queensland joy, thank God.
0: They're into the finals this weekend. They're playing the Chiefs over in Hamilton. That'll be tough. Carter Gordon, of course, played 2 games for the Titans last year. He'll be the Wallabies 5'8 this year. He punted a ball that went 100 metres. That was, and you know how much we love punts around here.
5: On the, yeah, a pack of punts. On the bounce, though. How far did it get before it hit the ground, Marto?
0: And then he hit it 70, so he had a southwesterly behind it. Hit it 70 and it rolled another 30. It was quite amazing. Anyway, if that's the best thing from a game of football, there's something wrong. But anyway, let's get to the bad. Where do we start here? I'm going to have to spend so much time on the Broncos here. We'll get to the Lions because they have now lost the last 3.5 games and there's real trouble. So wait until after the news
5: three
0: for that.
5: And a half. You're giving them the back half of the Carlton game as a loss.
0: All right. The Dragons were paying $7.20 to win against the Broncos and they did.
1: Let us know if you got on that and you got a win.
0: Well, I had them with 2 anytime try scorers. I was Damien Cook away from winning about $500. But that's Pep gamble responsibly.
8: What's gambling really costing you?
0: 295 days since the Dargans had won. They were our bogey team. They've been our nemesis. Did I see they've won 9 out of the last 11 games against the Broncos? I don't know what's wrong, but we can't play against them.
1: And I think like the last 3 years in a row, the score's been the same or 30 something.
5: 30 to 26.
1: 30 to 26.
5: The last 3 times. What's going on?
1: The same round.
0: Did you know it was 30-8? And then did you see Madge go to the sideline? It looked like he was going home. He looked like he grabbed his keys and he was just going to go home. Next thing you know, he pops off on the sideline. So it was 30-8 then. They got back to 30-26. So
1: why wasn't he on the sideline from the beginning?
5: Fagan does
0: Thank
5: that.
0: You.
5: Fagan's a sideline coach in the AFL. He's down there
0: How
5: all the time.
0: How are they going?
5: Yeah, well, they've won 2 premierships in a row. Thank you very much.
0: They've lost 3 in a row. The Broncos have lost. I didn't want to bring the Lions into this chat, but they've lost 4 in a row now, the Broncos. They're in a lot of trouble.
1: But we got beaten by the Dragons last year and we still went on to win the premiership.
5: It's good positivity.
0: Oh, that's nice. Good. Turn it around.
7: You can do it!
1: There were some there's some suggestions in the comments. People are selling their jerseys, of course, and burning them.
0: Broncos jerseys?
1: Broncos jerseys. Who wants to buy my Broncos jersey? When Shiba is one of the best on the field, you know something's wrong. And then someone said, I'm not angry, I'm just disappointed. You know when your mum says she's disappointed, it always hurts more than when she's angry.
5: I'm off this team. If you want to buy my 2025 Premiership jersey, I'm out. God, that's spoiled.
1: A suggestion that the mental health jersey came early, which was good.
0: Well, there were still 42,000 people there yesterday. Let's keep an eye on that. As you start losing, the crowd stops coming. So just watch that. That's down from 46,000 to 4. Interesting. And just finally, French Open's on at the moment, and Djokovic, one of the senior gentleman, the greatest of all time, he has lost before the quarterfinals. And there was a bit of a problem with the trainer. There was a bit of a problem with the umpire. They were up him. He doesn't like losing. Have you got it there,
1: Who
0: Dan?
1: Did he lose to?
0: Oh, some unknown.
5: But
0: some
5: Marta, like a rando. Sinner was out and Alcaraz was out.
1: Ooh.
5: And who's our Aussie boy? What's his name?
1: Demonor.
0: Adam Walton.
5: No, but Demonor as well. Like, this was
0: gone?
5: Yeah, this was the one, Marta, where he could have got through because everyone's out. But anyway, they're all shit in the bed. But Djokovic had a bit of an issue, didn't he, Greg?
0: He certainly did. They got a little bit too close to him.
5: Yeah. Oh. And I don't think he could see the ball.
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5: You know, you've got a like an offset account. You've got your mortgage offset account. And then there's like a redraw where if you overpay your mortgage a bit. There's, thankfully, my wife and I, we're relatively sensible. We got a little bit of money in the offset. And our mortgage is actually, you know, we've overpaid it slightly. So we've got a little bit in redraw too. Thank God for that, because I went to pay our credit card this last week. And I'm fairly diligent with numbers.
6: Yeah, you're pretty good. Slightly autistic.
5: Some would say autistic, yeah. It was actually in the toilet here at work. Just had a minute spare.
7: So what do you do in the toilet?
6: Happens when you have brains like Dan and mine, things just come to the front of mind, like from absolutely nowhere, and you think, oh, that's right, I've got to do that.
5: I've got to do that today.
6: I've got a second, I'll do it right now.
5: Thank you. Well,
7: while you're dropping the kids off at the pool, you just decided to pay a bill.
6: That's where I do some of my best thinking, actually. Some of my best work on the toilet.
5: I think when your brain relaxes and you're there, suddenly things come to your mind. You're like, I've got to pay that credit card bill.
6: I've got to do that now. Shit. Oh, shit. Did I reply to that text message? Oh, did I call that person back?
7: While you're in the toilet.
6: Oh, I've got to write that email.
5: Oh, if you get an echoey call from me, Marto, it's like, oh, Marto, I've got a missed call. I've got to call Greg back. So anyway, slightly distracted, I went to pay $2,300. Off the credit card bill. Just slipped a zero there. I paid $23,000 off our credit card bill, which that was basically all the money in our offset. So then I've had to borrow money out of our mortgage.
6: From yourself.
5: So we could make our mortgage payment that month. I had to take money out of the mortgage so I'd just go back in because it's automated, Marto.
7: So you've got $22,000 extra in your credit card.
5: Marto, I currently have the only credit card in Australia that actually has credit. The credit card goes positive. I don't know if anyone's ever
7: asking for that back.
6: Can't you ask it for a back?
5: They said you've got to cancel the card for us then to redraw the funds and send them to you. Like when you cancel the card, normally it's negative. They make you pay it off. If it's positive, that's when they give you the money back. So my wife is so happy, Margo. She's like you. She thinks that's free money now.
6: Yeah.
5: Oh, we now have to spend that 21.
6: Yeah, you've got to spend it.
5: No.
6: It's just sitting there doing nothing.
5: You don't have to spend it.
6: Yeah. You know, the good thing about cancelling your credit card could have been that, don't you get that sign up 100,000 points or something when you sign up for a new credit card? So you could have cancelled the credit card, got your 20,000 back, then redid the credit card and got 100,000 points.
5: I had that thought on the toilet. Guess what I've done? Gone and opened a new credit card. So now we have two credit cards.
6: Yeah, boom.
5: Which just means my wife will spend more money, Marto. But I do want to talk quickly. 133353. Have you ever slipped the zero? Have you accidentally missed a digit? Maybe transferring a client. Maybe someone's transferred you. Margo's laughing already, and I'm looking at Greg. Anything with a sports bet account?
7: Not sports bet. But because I got fat fingers occasionally. This happened the other day. I only owed $90 for my monthly account at Brett's Hardware. Yes. I paid him $900.
5: Yeah, buddy. You're incredible.
7: And she said,
5: baby,
7: what do you want to do? And I said, just leave it there. It's like, I'll buy some little things that I shouldn't buy.
5: Yeah, you're now $810 in credit, and that money feels free. The unfortunate thing is you'll just buy nonsense with it. Now,
7: it used to happen when we wrote checks, like, because you could feel the pain leaking out of your fingers as the ink hit the check.
5: So Margo's giggling.
7: It's a modern thing.
5: Margo's giggling and chewing her pen nervously.
6: I'm just thinking the extra zero on any of my things are always intentional, not accidental. And then I tell Corey that they're accidental.
5: And your extra zero pushes it from 10,000 up to 100,000.
6: A
5: couple of quick texts right now. Did you miss a zero on a transfer? We're getting ones where money came back the other way. Now, this is interesting.
7: Well, that's better.
5: Yeah, we could run this across the morning, actually. 0484 101045, the random money that lands in your account. I went the other way. I accidentally missed a zero and transferred the money away.
6: Well, Joe in Ipswich was telling us a story about the fact that she needed to pay $50, but she paid it to the wrong mobile pay ID number. So she got the number wrong on the mobile phone, so paid it to some random person, and it went through. Never got it back.
7: Oh, wicked.
5: I guess the bank doesn't care about 50 bucks. They're like, you're working out. But to Joe, that might be a lot of money. But Jackie in Kenmore, here you go. This is money coming the other way. I got a childcare rebate paid to me and thought, you beauty, free money. A few weeks later, of course, I got a call from the childcare centre saying that was a mistake. I had to pay them back. Yeah, Jackie, they know where the money went. It's very easily traceable.
6: Guess who spent the money and is now on a payment plan to pay off the debt? Oh, whoops-a-daisy, that hurts.
7: That's no good. But listen, if you find a bag of money, look.
6: Oh, like those guys, those builders down the Gold Coast. Oh,
7: yeah. Yes, that's play on, isn't it?
5: No, I think drug money. Yeah, well, $12,000, I think that belongs to violent people. Hey, save Ricky.
6: What about money? This is pharmaceutical. Don't want to get those numbers wrong.
5: Ricky in Everton Park nearly killed someone. Well, he would have if he'd managed to get qualified. Margo?
6: He said, I'm a pharmacist, and back at uni, my best mate failed his final exam because he was going to administer 10 milligrams instead of 0.1 milligrams, which would have been a lethal dose. He had to repeat the subject the next year while the rest of us graduated. That was 17 years ago, and we still don't let him live it down. I wonder if he did eventually graduate.
7: I think he graduated to the Bandidos. He's now in charge of their drug policy.
6: Reminds me of the time Roxy Jezenko, you know, the big PR publicity queen who continues to reinvent herself. She was so desperate to be thin that instead of administering 0.25 milligrams of Ozempic, she administered a milligram, and so it made her so violently ill that she ended up being hospitalised for a week because she was so sick.
7: Yeah, but did she lose weight?
6: Yeah, she lost weight. She's thin again.
7: So it was worth it.
6: She achieved
7: it. Diarrhea is the best weight loss method ever.
5: Yeah, just go back to, remember the 80s, Marto? It was just all ciggies and what else were you on there? Caffeine, all kinds
7: of diet pills.
6: Diuretics,
5: there you go. Just throw it back to ciggies. That's how your mental is, right? That's how God intended. Let's focus on how much money came back the other way to you. I accidentally transferred too much away. Get the podcast if you want to hear that. But how much came back the other way? Random money that landed in your account, or did you stumble across a bag of cash? And what did you do? 0484101045. We'll get to those across the course of the show.
0: Triple M Breakfast.
7: Oh, there was just celebrations. Our boss, Jamie Angel, is a Dragons supporter, and it's been 295 days since he's had a win. Well done, Dragons. But that's not what I want to talk about. The game after the Dragons Broncos, because we don't want to talk about that anymore. Cowboys Raiders.
6: We suck again.
7: Cowboys Raiders. No Queensland teams won on the weekend. Of course, Dolphins and Gold Coast didn't play, and Broncos and Cowboys went down.
5: Yeah, your Suns had a bye too.
7: Ooh, and the Lions lost. The Reds are our only hope. During the game, at about 5:30 yesterday afternoon, the Raiders were winning fairly easily, but the game still had a bit in it. The Cowboys were trying to come back. And then all of a sudden, what do you do if you go, somebody's clearly gone mento? Is there a phone number I can ring and get and report if someone's going crazy and he probably needs to be taken off TV?
6: Is this a Channel 9 commentary complaint hotline?
5: Yeah, who was it?
7: Oh, that's the one I need. Could you find the number for that? Because Gus Gould has lost his mind. It's official. Gus Gould has officially gone mento.
6: Bias commentary?
7: No. Not biased commentary, just couldn't be bothered talking about the game. There was stuff going on. You listen to the whistles in the background. This could go for a while, so we can talk over the top of it. No. Gus all of a sudden, out of nowhere, started talking about the moon. No, it was a full moon last night.
5: This is a thing with NRL commentators from time to time. I'm going to try and find historical audio as we listen. Do you want to play Gus now?
7: At one stage during it, and I don't think I've included it here, he actually says, one of them says, Brad Fittler would love to be here because he loves talking about the moon. Here's Gus Gould in the middle of the game.
8: Micro blue moon. You want to know what a micro blue moon is?
5: No.
8: A blue moon
0: is the second full moon in the same calendar month. This is the second full moon this month. A micromoon is when the moon is at its furthest point away from Earth.
5: There's a review.
6: There's a captain's challenge going on.
0: So blue moon, second full moon in a month. Micro and the moon is its furthest part of its elliptical orbit. So you see, the moon's actually getting smaller up there.
7: The footy does.
0: It's getting smaller all night because it keeps getting further away.
6: Always knew I liked this.
0: And a micro blue moon is the second full moon in a month.
5: The crown. Is it the crown? Yep.
0: Moon is its furthest point. So enjoy it tonight.
7: There's stuff happening.
0: The night it gets further away the moon. Yeah, it actually gets smaller. Sometimes the full moon looks so big, it looks so
8: funny. The Dull Men's Club.
7: There was a captain's challenge. The crowd was going crazy, and all he wants to do is this micro blue moon.
6: Were they booing? Were they booing Gus Gould?
7: I would hope
6: not.
7: So,
6: the decision on screen.
5: Marto, I haven't pre-listened to this, so I don't know what we're about to hear. But I found something in the system called Freddie Fittler Moon Chat. Yeah. Have a look.
9: Isn't that wonderful? It was actually the full moon last night. Tonight, 95.7% full moon.
5: There's another one here.
10: Oh, have a look at the moon. They call it a blue moon. It's a full moon. Doesn't look that blue.
5: That's from a couple of years ago.
11: It's called a blue moon because it's pretty rare you get a second full moon in 1 month.
5: That's fatty.
7: They all have a go.
6: I love it.
7: Gus went on to say that it was significant that it was a blue moon after the Origin victory last Wednesday. Look, I don't know where the parallels go.
5: Here's some more Gus for you.
12: I'm the moon. I quite like to. I'm lonely. Right.
7: So if anyone sees Gus today, lock him up.
6: Can I just say, while we're talking about the blue moon, it does carry a very unique energy, and it invites us to look at honestly what we've outgrown, what we've been carrying, and what we're now ready to leave.
8: The Dull Women's Club.
6: So leave behind what you don't need.
5: Yeah, like this conversation. 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
6: Hey guys, all the motoring enthusiasts out there, what about this one? Last week we saw Ferrari launch their new electric vehicle, Luce. Very controversially, it wasn't received well.
5: Oh, the million-dollar Volvo.
6: The million-dollar Nissan, I think. Nissan put up a post and said, oh, you know, copy is the form of flattery or whatever that saying
5: is.
6: Can
5: we cut that up? Copy is the form of flattery?
7: Yep.
6: Imitation. What is it? Imitation is the highest form of flattery. There you go. Just needed a second to get there. I didn't plan on using that.
7: English.
6: But
7: English.
6: Now we've seen some ingenuity of another type. You know, there's a cost of living crisis out there, and not everyone has $1 million in their back pocket to afford the new Ferrari. Here's another car of sorts that maybe might be up your alley.
26: The soaring cost of fuel prompting 30-year-old Miles Hightower to transform this pink Barbie camper into a more efficient ride. It runs on an old power washer motor and costs a fraction to fill up at the bowser compared to his typical work car.
6: So he's taking one of those, you know, those little bubble cars that the kids, the Tommy Tippy ones or whatever they are, that the kids sit in when they're like 2 and 3 and it's got the little plastic door. Well, he's used the carcass of that and cut, you know, cut the bottom out of it, put it over the top of an old motor. Yeah. You could use a lawnmower, maybe, if you've got an old lawnmower. Marta, you've got an old lawnmower sitting around somewhere, don't you?
7: Is it registered?
6: Well, of course not. But he uses it to get around his estate that he lives in.
5: Is he tiny? Has he fit in it?
6: No,
5: he mini-man?
6: Climbs into it and he fits.
27: Yeah. Well, compared to my regular car, this usually takes about, I don't know, maybe like $3 max to fill it up, depending on how the gas is. Now, my gas is at like $5 a gallon almost, so if I want to fill this is a 2-gallon tank, so I'm God, I didn't even think about it like that.
6: Americans, yeah. They are the pioneers, right?
5: He said that eyewitness read this.
27: I'm bobbing and weaving.
5: That's how he gets in the car.
27: I'm bobbing and weaving.
5: Into the car.
6: And you think, oh, I can't go without the creature comforts of the technology that I've become accustomed to, like Apple CarPlay, etc. It's got tech too.
26: The car still features lights, music, and a tablet screen for navigation.
6: It's literally a Tesla. It is literally a Tesla.
5: Yeah. Get that over on Morton Marta. Is it four-wheel drive?
7: Sometimes things that are cheap aren't necessarily better.
25: Triple M Breakfast.
7: Tell you what's going on down at Vic Park this morning. So keep an eye on your TV set. There'll be all sorts of things. I don't know what's going on overnight, but trying to get rid of the protesters that are saying, oh, no, we don't want an Olympic Stadium here in Vic Park. Well, simple fact is that it's going to happen. It was supposed to be closed overnight. Well, let's go through it. On Friday, there were some violent clashes.
28: Violent clashes on Friday between police and traditional owners who'd set up camp here.
5: traditional owners. Like
7: fun.
5: Are they they're the ones who had the golf course there? What are they
7: now? Doing? The golf course was built in 1931, the Victoria Park Golf Course. So it's been there. I don't know. Well,
6: before that, wasn't it a recycle waste centre or a dump or something?
7: It was the dump down towards the exhibition was Brisbane's dump. So that was because this is in the 1800s. It was Brisbane's dump. That's where everything got dumped, and then they went, "Oh, listen, that's a lovely green space. Let's build a golf course." So it's been anyway. Some people think that it.
0: This is our land. Always was, always will be.
7: All right, it's all... Okay, let's not look backwards. Let's just keep on... You know, it's still going to be lots of green space there. There'll be a stadium way down the western end.
5: The drawings make it look... if they're true to them, and I hope they are, there's so much space. There'll be so much green space there. They're not going to concrete the whole thing.
6: It looks really beautiful.
7: There's a hospital on that. You know, that's the same land there. There's a hospital there that's necessary. There's schools there. There's...
5: And I understand there are memories, right, from the past. Yeah. But think about the memories we'll be able to make with concerts, with footy matches. It's going to become a hub for memories to be built here in Brizzy if you get a stadium there and a precinct.
7: Stop looking backwards. The simple fact is I'm not a fan of the Deputy Premier, but he made it is a statement of fact.
2: Reality is it's going to be a construction site, and you can't have people protesting and living in tents in a construction site.
7: So there's the Deputy Premier. Do you remember, I don't know whether you do, but when Campbell Newman was our Premier, he went, yeah, let's run the ICB. If anyone doesn't know, there's an 8-lane freeway running through the same park as well.
0: We're about to lose something precious due to an act of barbarism.
5: What's he doing there?
6: Well, he's flipped. Campbell Newman. He's flipped the script.
5: What's he doing?
7: He must live nearby, does he? Is that the problem?
5: Is he a NIMBY? Is he NIMBY Newman?
7: I think so.
5: Marto, unfortunately, sometimes in the world we live in, you're in the 49%. And...
4: Democracy manifest.
5: Jack said it best. You fought a good fight, but if you lose the battle, you just all have to jump on board and go in the same direction. There's no point protesting when it gets built.
7: Things have to keep moving forward, and I know we'd love everything to stay the same and all the rest of it. This woman probably best says it all. I don't know that she knew what she was disappointed in, but God, she was.
8: I'm just appalled. I mean, I'm just outraged. I just think the whole thing's disgusting.
7: That about everything.
5: That's a listener of our show, I believe.
8: I'm just appalled. I mean, I'm just outraged. I just think the whole thing's disgusting.
7: Actually, can we hang on to her?
5: Yeah, she can go on the wall in reference to things that we say. This one, people were wanting to make a comeback, and maybe this is the perfect place to put it. Is this mean?
9: Jesus Christ, do something better else with your time. Dropkicks.
7: That'll do. Triple M Breakfast. Channel 9 News last night, all of a sudden they broke into the news and with breaking news.
26: A poll released just moments ago reveals One Nation is now the most popular party in the country, leapfrogging Labor in primary support.
5: What'd she say? Wow. She said One Nation? Was there a problem with that audio? One Nation.
26: A poll released just moments ago reveals One Nation is
5: now... One Nation?
6: One Nation.
5: You're the Nangs, Marto. What's happening? Oh.
7: Listen, a lot of people have come here to listen to our political analysis, so we better go forward with it. Australia is now saying they want to give someone else a go. They simply cannot be worse than Albo, Australia saying. And you go, what, Pauline? It can't happen. Pauline as our Prime Minister.
5: Well, it literally can't happen because she's in the Senate, so she'd have to drop down to the lower house.
6: It would be Barnaby Joyce, wouldn't it?
5: She could easily win a lower house seat, though, you think, if they ran this summer.
7: This sounds like proper political analysis. Let's stop it straight there.
10: Political analysis.
7: A lot of people said St. George's Dragons couldn't win either. Anything is possible after the weekend we just saw.
10: Triple M Breakfast.
7: Hi, Dan. We promised we'd do a full AFL review. It's a little bit difficult for me because I didn't watch the Lions game. I was involved in my daughter's engagement party.
5: We'll get to that, too.
7: Will get to that. That was a rollicking affair.
5: Who embarrassed themselves more, Greg Martin or our poor old Brisbane Lions?
7: Oh, that's interesting. Can I play Chris Fagan first? If you don't know, the Lions have now lost three in a row, and that game before that they almost lost to Carlton. Let's have Fagan first, then Dan, you can probably fill in some of the gaps for me, because Fagan's got no idea. This is why I think we need him to go.
11: Probably the most angry I've been at three-quarter time in a long time. Sort of tried to dig at their pride a little bit. I don't know whether they're a bit tired from all of those efforts over the last few years. It's really hard to work it out. There's just so many things at the moment that aren't quite right, so but I'm going to stay positive with them.
7: All right, he's got no idea what's going on.
5: It's not a bad shout, though. They have played, some of those boys have played 11 extra games over the past 3 years because of all the deep into the finals. So that's an extra half season of footy.
7: Now, I think we all know, at one stage, you're hungry, you're hungry, you're hungry, you have a really big feed. Well, they've had two big feeds in winning premierships. They're not hungry anymore. They are not hungry.
5: Also, teams set themselves to play you. They're like, let's go up and pump these guys.
6: Yeah, premiers.
5: You're
6: like a target.
5: Back to back. And remember,
7: Becomes the hunted, I think is the sporting term.
5: Two non-Lions premiers, Cats and Collingwood, both missed finals the next year. And the last back-to-back premiers, the Tigers in 1920, they missed finals the next year. You just can't bloody win them all.
7: It's
5: forever.
7: Because at training, in every aspect, whether it's going to the gym or on the field, and someone asks you for another 5 or 10% extra in effort, you go, "Well, why? No, we're defending premiers. Everything's easy." That's why they always say you win, you learn more from a loss than you do from wins.
6: So how many premierships did the Panthers win in a row?
5: Four. Yeah. How many times has that been done?
7: They kept their hunger
5: in the history of ever. And did they get beaten by the Broncos last year in the qualifying final, in the prelim final? Yeah. You can't stay forever. You just can't stay forever.
7: Can you give us a technical overview? What's going on the field? Who's to blame?
6: Midfield.
5: Fags has actually said it. He hasn't named anyone in particular. You can go and look at the stats for that yourself. But he's basically said our very best players aren't playing at their best level. But I'll tell you this much.
6: Who is that?
5: Well, our best players would be Will, Huey. I reckon Harris might be injured and he's not telling us. He's been a big brave boy, putting on a brave face that he's carrying something.
6: But he's out, Zorks. He's out for, 6 weeks?
5: Missing Zorks, for sure.
6: What's Lachie Neal doing? What's he up to?
5: No, he's been playing great footy. It's hard to say playing his best season because he's won two Brownlows, but he's playing bloody good footy.
7: Can we come back?
5: We kicked 28 scoring shots, Marto. Same as the Freo Dockers. Remember, they're top of the ladder.
7: Oh, not this again. We can't kick straight.
5: Mate, you know what? It feels like going back to your mental ex. It's frustrating, but there's something comfortably nostalgic about kicking a heap of behinds. You're like, I remember this.
6: The Brisbane behinds.
5: Yeah, when we were kicking behinds, we were winning premierships. This is great. Your ex, that you were, you knew there's something, it was never going to work.
6: Familiar.
5: Yeah, familiar. It's nice, Mark.
7: All right. Well, the whole purpose of the game is to kick it through the two big posts, and we're not able to do that. So can we turn this season around, Dan Anstey, as the number one ticket holder?
5: 2024. Okay, here we go. 2024. Here we go.
7: Gather around, children.
5: We were 5-6 and a draw. And in 2001, we were 4 wins, 5 losses.
7: We went up with the
5: premierships that year. We're 6 wins and 6 losses right now. We're in a better spot. Huey McCluggage said it after the game on Saturday. Hang with us. Hang tight. It'll turn at some stage. It'll turn.
6: 3 premierships in 5 years. Pretty good.
5: Who's that?
6: The Lions. Did you say they won in 2021? And then they went back-to-back, didn't they?
5: No.
6: 24-25?
5: No.
6: I thought you just said they won in 2021.
5: No, 2001.
6: Oh, 2001.
5: Yeah.
7: So it's not good, is it? We're just a pack of losers.
6: 2 in 2 years is
5: good. There you go. Come on. Positive. Positive with me here.
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20: Overnight news.
21: Oh, we're always a bit sus about some of the big worldwide companies that do business in Australia and pay minimal tax. Well, it's just come out about Netflix at the moment, who last year took $1.47 billion in fees in Australia, and they sent back $1.35 billion back in distribution fees back to their parent company and only paid tax on an $119 million, which was $16 million tax.
16: Are you kidding me?
21: So, look, out of that $1.47, clearly they've made movies, bought movies, done a lot of stuff over in America or wherever their home base is, and there would be a lot of one-off costs that would have to go back there. But $16 million in tax on $1.5 billion, don't know if that passes the pub.
18: Bit skinny. Look, when we argue,
16: there are local
18: as we
16: businesses
18: do,
16: paying more than that than mum and dad businesses.
18: That's
16: crazy.
18: Right. You're right. In recent weeks, when we argue about this whole nation's up in arms about taxes that have been introduced, if we actually taxed all of these overseas companies, we would collect a fair bit of tax, you know.
21: Yeah, don't know how they can do it or whether they can do it or, yeah.
16: But there's been tax cuts for the mega wealthy and, you know, national, international companies for so many, because they've got leverage, like we'll go somewhere else or, you know. But we've got nurses and teachers and people, garbos, paying relative to their income more tax than Netflix and big corporations.
18: That's right.
16: Doesn't make any goddamn sense to me.
18: No.
21: Brian Cousins, Ben Cousins' father, has just been diagnosed with MND, which is very sad. He's 72. He's been very healthy. He's, obviously, Benny put him through his paces for a number of years and probably stressed him out a bit. But don't know if that has anything to do with it or not. But I've met him quite a few times. He's a lovely fella. But said he was going for a run along the beach one day, only recently, and said it didn't feel right and had to stop, and people actually come over to see if he was okay, and then went to the doctor, and the one thing he didn't want to get, he got told he had, and that was MND. So we'll hear more about Brian Cousins, and we'll hear more about a lot of people with MND this week, because it is the big freeze coming up Monday week. In fact, we'll probably speak to one of the Danaher family this week in the lead up to the big event, and try and raise a heap more money and continue on from where Neil has taken the fight for it. So that's all happening this week.
18: All right. Is our political landscape changing? Have a listen to this report.
21: What actually happened was One Nation is now the number one, or in one poll from the Financial Review, which is the business paper in Australia, and they're now the number one favoured party in Australia. So they've gone above Labor for the first time since the budget. They're up to 31%, up 4. Labor are 28%, down 3, and Liberals down 2 to 20%. On a two-party preferred, Labor are 51% now, and One Nation 49%. There was a 10-point gap before the budget. So she right now is the leader of the party preferred to be the running the country, and she's not putting a limit on whether she could be the Prime Minister.
20: Well, I tell you what, I won't knock the job, Andrew, because I believe that I have the ability to do it. I'm not going to underestimate myself or say, no, I can't do it.
16: I mentioned once before the way that our political party system works is that she wouldn't be able to be in the role she's in now and do it. So she'd have to resign from her seat in the upper house and get into the lower house. So she'd have to be elected into a lower house role before she can do it. So it's not as simple as she's got the most, she's polling well, or even
21: One Nation's got the most votes.
16: That's right. So she would have to do a few different things before that happens. But, you know, headlines are headlines.
21: Can she do it?
16: Well, she'd have to run and get elected in wherever she runs. So if she didn't get elected, then no. But if she did, then she technically could. And then One Nation would have to win the majority of seats in the lower house. So, which is it's all possible.
21: Mm-hmm.
16: Whether or not it will happen is a different story. But yeah, I think people, and I've spoken about this before, me, like a lot of people, were sort of bamboozled by how different our political system is to the American system, and we all think, it's just not the same. It takes a lot of different moving parts to become prime minister, and even then you're not like the leader. You're sort of, well, you're the leader of a party, but people elect a party. They don't elect a person. It's complicated, but I think we've got that kind of American brain a little bit with it, but it's a bit more complex than that. Did you hear about the pirate ship that went down in Turkey?
18: No.
16: A pirate ship was sunk off the coast of Turkey. It's actually a party boat. So it's full of drunk pirates who go to have fun.
18: Yeah.
16: Actually, there were 20 kids on board. So everyone's safe. They all made it. They was very close to shore. It was very close to shore, but they all, I don't know what happened, where they rocked the boat. It's a massive boat, and it's like a proper old school, like, revamped.
18: One of these tall ship type things.
16: Yeah. And it's gone down, and they're, can you imagine being
21: maybe
16: on that boat?
21: They couldn't see where they were going because they had their eyes covered.
16: Yeah. Do you know why they do that? The eye patch?
18: Why?
16: I think I've talked about this in what we learnt. But they did that because they were going up and below deck so much. You know, when you go from outside to inside, and you can't see anything because your eyes take ages to adjust. Mm. They would keep one eye covered and then swap it over so that when they go above deck, they've got their eye, and when they go below deck, they've got their eye that's been closed so that they never get blinded.
18: There you go.
16: Anyway, they must have.
21: Because they had
18: lost an eye.
16: Yeah. No, they still got their eyeball.
21: Really?
16: Yeah, it's a real stereotype.
18: A hell of a coincidence, Rue, that all of those pirates had lost an eye.
16: Yeah.
18: Wouldn't it?
21: Well, I don't really see boats with heaps of pirates on. I only usually see one.
16: Yeah.
21: Is there boats?
18: No, but I'm saying it's whenever you see the stereotypical pirate that you run
16: into. They all have the same injury.
18: Oh, they've always got the same.
21: Yeah, good
16: point. The missing leg is authentic.
18: And they've also got a hook. A lot of them have lost their hand.
16: What's the hook?
21: What happened to their hand?
18: Don't know. They all suffered the same thing.
16: A shark took it.
21: Oh, is it just
18: and then they always say, you know, actually, what?
16: Stereotypes.
18: I've just thought about it. I was told once, that's how they lost their eye. They got an itchy eye and they went with a hook and they went, oh my God, I forgot.
16: These are the coins of misnomers.
18: And they just scratched their own eye out.
21: Really?
16: Community apart.
18: It happened. And that many times in the pirate world.
21: Never spent that much time thinking about pirates.
18: You've got to use your
21: finger. Really?
18: Yeah. If you get an itchy eye or something, use your finger on the other hand. Don't use the hook.
16: I nearly
21: what
16: got
21: about
16: a
21: when you wipe your bum?
18: Same thing.
21: That could be nasty.
16: I felt like a bit of a pirate when I nearly had scurvy because all I ate was Maggi noodles for 6 months and my doctor went, this is a pirate's disease.
21: Yeah.
16: This isn't for modern women living in Adelaide. Get your shit together. Eat a vegetable, woman.
18: Yeah.
16: And I went, arr, I don't like him.
18: I think we got enough out of that, haven't
16: we? Get us out.
0: It's Rude, it's a Loz. Triple M.
1: Triple M Breakfast with Rude, Dits and Loz.
21: Hey, I had an opportunity to go to Penfold's McGill Estate up there in McGill on Friday for lunch.
18: Nice.
21: Dits, you've been there?
18: Yeah,
21: beautiful. Loz, have you ever been there?
16: Do you know, I don't think I have.
21: Well, lots of people, it's one of our destinations that when people come from interstate, they go to, and people, you know, it's known all around the world. So I had an opportunity to go for lunch with a little business on Friday, and they invited myself and Ian Chappell, who was former Australian cricket captain. Captain Grumpy's his nickname, isn't he, Dits?
18: No, that was Alan Border. Alan Border's Captain Grumpy.
21: What's his name?
18: Ian Chappell. No, he was just known as, people say, our greatest ever captain.
21: Chappelli.
18: Yeah, Chappelli.
16: Mm.
21: And his brother was captain as
18: well. Yeah, Greg.
16: Yep. Even I've heard of him.
21: Yeah. So they're pretty successful.
18: Other brother Trevor played. Fans. Three of them played for Australia.
21: Trevor, yeah. And who did the underarm?
18: Trevor.
21: And who advised him to bowl it? Greg, not Ian.
18: No.
21: Okay.
16: All right. Underarm.
21: So the Chappells are pretty famous, Loz. If you didn't
16: know. Yeah.
18: Hugely fun.
16: I'm aware of the Chappells. Yep.
21: All right, had a great lunch, had good chats, and there was Chatham House rule, so not allowed to talk about anything that happened there. But needless to say, the people that were there would have left going, that was good lunch. Heard a few stories there.
16: Wow.
21: Blah, blah, blah. Anyway, we're at the end, and I thought, he was sitting at one end of the table. They had a long row of 40 people, and at one end of the table was him, and I was at the other end of the table. So I never.
16: The two big alphas.
21: And that, so we never got to talk to each other.
16: Mm.
21: So at the end, I thought I'd show some respect and go down to my slightly older mate and went and had a chat to him for about 15 minutes. And then at the end, we're just about to go. And I don't know how the conversation came up, but he started talking about Adelaide. Oh, we're talking about what's the best oval in the world and stuff like that. We ended up getting onto Adelaide Oval. And then someone said, you boys have got grandstands. And I was like, yep. And then he started going on about the fact that they had a bar and then they got offered a grandstand and we had to talk about this and that and the bar's better than the grandstands and the family and all that. And he was basically flexing, I think, Chappelli, that, you know, they had a bar and a grandstand.
16: And you only got a grandstand. Only
18: so he's trumped you?
21: Yeah, he said, you're over there with those football people.
16: Wait.
21: You know, the grandstand there is better and the bar used to be fantastic. Yeah. But anyway, we sort of made it fit with all you footballers coming in. And I went, did I just get hustled by an 82-year-old?
16: I think you did.
21: I think I did. Yeah. Anyway, it was weird. It was weirdly odd.
16: He's in a unique position because there's not many people in the world that can outshine you in that respect. Yeah. I certainly don't have a grandstand.
21: No, I don't even have a shelf. I was standing there going, I'm just getting bullied here. And I'm just going to have to cop it. And I'm just not even going to have to make
16: respect
21: sure.
16: Respect your elders.

0: That's an argument.
1: Yeah.
2: I didn't even try.
0: Unbelievable.
3: I was out of my depth.
1: So when is the bar getting built?
0: Yeah. We've got the Roo Bar in Wakery. Is the new footy, did they retain the Roo Bar or not at Wakery?
3: I should know that.
0: Yeah.
3: I think they might have.
0: Okay. But
3: anyway, it's not quite the Chipotle Bar.
0: Okay.
4: Triple M Breakfast with Roo, Dits and Loz.
1: There are things that happened when I was a kid, and I think it's like they just stop happening when you're an adult. And I'm going to give you an example of four of these things because they all happened to me on the weekend.
0: Right.
1: And I went, when the first one happened, I went, gee, that hasn't happened in years. And I sort of had a memory of it happening. I swallowed a hot chip and it went down sideways. Okay. And it went sort of scrap. Have you ever done that where it's pointing?
0: Hot chip would get caught, wouldn't it?
1: Yeah. It's
3: you chew it.
1: Yeah, you chew it, but there's a little bit of a there's some with the pointy ends. You know what I'm talking about, Hammer?
5: Yeah.
1: And when you swallow
5: it's
1: you can feel it scrape down your throat. And when I was a kid, that used to happen to me all the time because I'd just scoff chips down.
5: Right.
1: And I went, God, that hasn't happened for years. Then later that day, I was sitting on the couch, someone knocked on my door, and I turned my head really quick, and I got that whiplash neck pop feeling. Have you ever had that?
0: Mm.
1: That used to happen when I was a kid all the time. I haven't had it in maybe 15 years. And I went, God, I haven't had that in years. And I went, It's like the chip.
0: It's spooky.
1: Anyway, the next morning, I hit my funny bone on the corner of the door.
0: I've done that for a long time.
1: That used to happen to me once a week as
0: a kid. We learn as we get older.
1: Maybe we just learn. But I hit my funny bone and I went, what is going on? I'm doing all of the things I used to do as a kid that used to be like a regular occurrence that haven't
3: your
1: happened.
3: Pants or anything?
1: Well, I didn't wet my pants, but you know what happened? I got a splinter.
3: You still get there when you're older.
1: I haven't had a splinter in ages.
0: Yeah,
1: and when I was a kid.
0: Isn't it funny that those things did always happen?
1: I know. I was a kid. Mum would always have a needle out trying to get a splinter.
3: Playing outside, you know, as a kid and out in the...
0: I suppose.
1: Yeah. So I thought, what's going to happen next? Am I going to wet my pants?
0: Mm.
1: We're going to have too much ice cream and throw up on a show ride or something.
0: Get an ice cream headache.
1: Yeah. And it brought me back. And I just...
3: You went back to your childhood.
1: I did. And I think we don't appreciate how... annoying it was to be constantly hitting your funny bone and things like that. So there you go. I was rocketed back in time.
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10: The top five things we learnt on Rude Dits and Laws this week. Number five, we learnt things are heating up between Ken Hinckley and Mark Rusciuto.
11: Yeah, well, I've used a hot flannel this week.
12: I shared a hot one with Ken Hinckley.
11: It was great.
12: Hang on.
11: I shared a hot one with Ken Hinckley.
12: Say that again.
11: I shared a hot flannel with Ken Hinckley.
12: Kidding.
11: It was beautiful.
13: So you're clearing off makeup or something?
11: Yeah. And just relaxing after a strenuous game.
13: Was this after the Fox 40 game? We're just on a Saturday night.
11: this was after the game. Was pretty cool.
12: Where are you and Ken going this weekend?
11: Yeah. I said, same place, same time next week. Ken. I said, yeah.
14: Forever grateful.
10: Number four. If you thought that was weird, wait till you learn about contouring with Loz.
11: What's contouring used for in makeup?
15: It's to add definition and structure to the face. It adds shading into the face to make it look like we have cheekbones and we don't have them.
11: Right.
15: You know.
11: Okay.
15: Just got masks on, really, don't we?
11: Yeah.
15: And then we peel them off at the end of the day.
11: Jump into bed.
15: Yeah.
11: Who is this person?
12: Frightening.
15: Who's that? This is Roger.
12: Just stick with Luscious.
15: Bring the contouring back.
10: Number three. We learnt the rumour mill got a little bit weird this week.
16: My rumour is that one of Josh Franco's sons is going to be picked up by Port Adelaide tomorrow night in the mid-season draft.
17: Rumour confirmed.
11: Well, it's not quite confirmed.
12: When he gets picked up.
11: No, let's wait till the actual draft happens.
15: The rumour itself isn't necessarily confirmed, but it's confirmed that it is a rumour. Do you know what I'm saying?
11: You're right. It's not a rumour that it's a rumour. It's a rumour that Port's going to pick him up tonight for it to be confirmed.
15: I'm never going to see the fact that it's out there
12: that people are talking about it.
15: Yeah. Whereas it's not just something some kid made up and called up.
12: Plucked out of
15: Yeah. Thing. It's like, it's confirmed that this is really a thing that people are talking about.
11: Okay.
15: Yeah. Anyway.
10: I've heard a rumour that it's getting a bit awkward in the studio.
11: Okay.
15: Yeah.
17: Rumour confirmed.
10: Number two, we learnt Dits hate WhatsApp message groups.
12: So one of my groups, WhatsApp group, Triple M Brekkie. So that's all of us. And we send each other messages throughout the day, which is great. Just some of the groups on it, Triple M Footy Commentary. I'm in a group, Dittmar Cousins. Shaz is on that group. I'm in another one, old squash players that I've played against around the world. The squash one, for example, there's about 90 people on it, right?
11: Oh,
12: it's and if one person, sends a message, I read it and I go, yeah, terrific, good. Next moment, I'm like, bing, bing, bing, bing. 88.9 people respond.
15: Yeah.
12: Whether it's a thumbs up or some stupid. And then once one person comments, bing, bing, bing, 80 comments again. I'm going, shut up. Bing. Stop sending inane, stupid comments.
15: Yeah. I know you say you don't like Seinfeld, you just think he's accurate at observing life, right?
12: Yeah.
15: So the guy who created that show is a guy called Larry David. He has a show called Curb Your Enthusiasm. And he's like the mastermind behind Seinfeld. And this is a speech speech he gives on the show.
3: Oh, yeah, the text chain.
14: You think you're too good for the chain?
3: Can I be honest with you?
14: Please.
3: I'm overwhelmed by this chain. Every 2 minutes, it's ding. I'm getting a ding. I'm getting a ding. Too many dings.
12: There you go.
3: I think I'm too good for the chain.
12: Is this true? I could have written a sitcom.
3: This is he.
15: That is Larry David, the guy who wrote Seinfeld.
12: He's a genius.
15: Yeah.
12: Just call me Larry. Next moment, I'm playing bing, bing, bing, yeah. bing.
3: It's ding. I'm getting a ding.
12: Thumbs up or a love heart or something. What's the point of that?
3: I don't even know why people bother to write them. Uh-huh.
14: Or a heart. That's also an option, but it seems like that's too much for you.
12: Just read it and be happy with that. I don't want to fix it.
11: He doesn't need it.
3: I don't want to fix it.
12: Not from you.
3: I want off this chain.
10: And the number one thing we learned this week is a very expensive mistake from Loz back when she was working at Foodland.
15: I was working, closing up by myself. An entire pallet of seafood got put out the back. I signed for it. I closed the door and then I forgot to put it away. Mm. And it sat out overnight.
11: Oh, pallet of seafood.
15: Pallet of seafood. Oh. Yeah, heading into Christmas too. So this was terrible. My brother was the manager. He opened the next morning. And I had like 50 missed calls from him at like 5 a.m. And he goes, "What the hell?" Like yelling at me. And I was like, "Oh my God, oh my God." Like that sick feeling. And I worked there for like 7 years and never made a mistake like this. But a lot of it was still frozen in the middle. He didn't dob me into the big boss. Oh. And we sort of discounted it and sort of got rid of the stock as much as we could.
12: If you've had salmonella in the northeastern suburbs,
15: No, we were really careful. We didn't put anything out that was even
14: class action.
15: No, I'm not kidding. We were so careful.
11: Get your whiting. That's nine. Why is it $9? It's usually $49.
15: Yeah. No.
11: Can you smell something?
15: Yeah. Oh, it's a bit fishy.
10: And since then, Loz has never had any trouble with
15: seafood. Oh, you're all.
12: Oh, nice
11: that
12: finish.
11: Was unbelievable.
15: What a good top five. I just want it to be known that we did not put anything in the cabinet that was high risk in any. We were very careful.
11: It was summertime.
15: Look, it was frozen. It was frozen. I'm sorry, Matt.
18: The top five, all thanks to Stanley and Co. You may need to consult them if you did shop there or purchase any of that seafood.
15: No,
18: if you're feeling stuck, move forward with Stanley and Co. Lawyers. Yep. Specialists in criminal and family law.
15: They didn't even give me a parting gift when I left after 8 years. So they
18: didn't get stuff. Oh, wow. Triple M.
15: I am rocking something old school at the moment. I got this as a birthday present, which says a lot about me. My beautiful sister-in-law, Josie, gave me a wheat bag for my birthday. And it's a special one that heats up quicker in the microwave. So you don't have to microwave it for 3 minutes. It does it in 1 minute. And I'm telling you, this goddamn thing's changed my life, Jerry. It is so good.
18: What do you
15: wake up in the morning? I wake up in the morning freezing, just always cold. I've got low iron, and I'm a lizard. Like I just need hot, warm surfaces and the sun and things like that. And I wake up and I go straight to the microwave, shivering, heater on, put the thing in, nuke it for
11: you
15: a
11: go
15: minute.
11: Straight to the shower.
15: Nah, yeah, I do that, but I'm just freezing, and I like to have a little, you know, a second or two. Anyway.
12: How big is this wheat bag?
15: It's about the size of, I don't know, like, what's it like the size of?
11: How many centimetres?
15: A small loaf of bread.
12: Right.
15: Flat? I don't know.
12: Okay.
11: 10 centimetres? 15 centimetres?
12: Something like that by the sounds of it.
15: Square A5. Or? A5. Bit bigger than A5. Oblong. Actually, this one is shaped like a little bunny. So it's got like a little shape. Anyway.
11: Right.
15: It's just an old school thing to do. And I think that, you know, you can get all the fandangled new things. You can get timers on your heaters and you can get electric blankets and stuff. But at the end of the day, nothing beats a wheat bag.
12: What do you do? You carry it around, do you?
15: You sit it on your lap. You put it in, you know, you can put it in your pants if you want. Not that I've ever done that.
12: Sorry.
15: When you're walking around, if you've got a sore tummy, if you've got like cramps or whatever, you can stick it in the waistband of your pants and it sits right on your stomach there.
12: Right.
15: And that feels good. And or you just wear it, you lay it on your chest when you're lying there, put it behind your neck.
11: Yeah,
15: that's
11: good for your neck when you've got a neck problem.
15: Yeah.
12: Mm.
15: And I find that you can't believe it. You go, there's no way that this little small object's going to heat my entire body. You put it on you and you're immediately fine. It's incredible.
12: Okay.
15: So you got anything old school you're still rocking?
11: Old school that I'm rocking? Well, you heard in the top five, we had a shared a flannel.
15: Hot flannel.
11: We had a hot flannel.
12: Flannel.
11: We didn't share.
15: Yeah, when you say share, it feels. No. You shared the moment, but you had your individual.
11: Yeah, flannel was nice.
15: You got anything, Dits?
12: Good. Tranny.
15: Huh?
12: Wireless. Don't look at me like
15: that. Transistor radio. Oh,
11: yeah.
15: My.
11: I thought, yeah, shared. Oh, no.
15: Yeah.
12: Because everyone these days, there's a new word, isn't there?
15: Mm.
12: Do you listen to Triple M on a device?
15: Mm.
12: No. I listen to a tranny, the radio, wireless.
11: Not many people do.
12: No, I know. But I like the old wireless.
15: Our
11: wireless. How big is it? Is it an old one?
12: It would
11: much bigger than it needs to be.
12: No, nah, it's not huge. Twice the size of my phone, probably.
11: Oh, that's a sort of.
15: I'm liking
11: smallish.
15: The.
12: It just sits on the desk at home.
11: It's got a big
15: size
11: antenna.
15: Comparisons here.
12: A little bit of an antenna
11: can
12: that you
11: pull
12: put
11: it
12: up.
11: In and out.
12: Yep.
11: That's cool.
12: Our Tommy Basso, our assistant here, Tom Basso, he sits at the footy still with the little white earpiece in, connected to his transistor
19: radio. Not speaking to anyone.
12: Yep.
15: Extremely antisocial behaviour. In fact, he had his friends over from Melbourne on the weekend. They went to the footy together. He didn't say one word to them and listened to the commentary.
12: But a lot of old
15: time.
12: School people used to go to the footy and listen to the
11: He's
12: radio.
11: Not old school.
12: With their earpiece.
15: 1-3-3-3 He is kind of, I seriously think some people are born old, and I think he was one of
11: is
15: them.
11: Is it an open fire sort of getting into that category?
15: Yeah, I reckon you could say that.
12: Oh, do you reckon that's old school, do you?
15: Not many people still have those operating in their house.
12: But isn't it sitting in front of a 3-bar radiator old school?
15: Yeah, yeah.
11: Not for the crows in Tassie.
12: Everyone has ducted air conditioning now, don't they?
15: Remember when you used to heat your undies up on the metal... Yeah, the oil
12: heater.
15: And you'd lay them in the crevice and they'd basically be steaming.
11: Really crusty.
15: Yeah. When they came off, all your socks lined up. Heaven. 1-3-3-5-3 What old school thing you still rocking? I'm still rocking a wheat bag.
11: Well,
15: no shame.
11: You can rock a bit of seafood down at Samtas if you come up with the best one here. $100 And don't forget, they've got the freshest oysters, premium prawns, unlike Loz at the supermarket. 4 kilos of seafood.
12: Is my plunger coffee?
11: That's about the price.
12: My plunger coffee, is that old school?
15: Yeah, that's old school.
11: Oh, that's old school.
12: I still make my plunger every morning.
15: Yeah.
12: Everyone's got these machines, haven't they?
15: The plunge. And plunge. It's got a smell to it, a specific smell.
12: Yeah.
15: I love it.
11: You like the Colombian stuff.
19: Give us a buzz then. 1-3-3-5-3 It's Rude, it's on Loz.
12: Righto. What old school thing are you rocking? Adrian, Golden Grove. What's yours, Adrian?
20: Good morning, Rude, it's Loz. How are we?
12: Good morning, mate.
20: I was at work the other day and this guy came in and I'm like, what is that smell? And he's still using mothballs.
11: What are mothballs?
12: You don't know what mothballs are?
11: I've heard of them.
15: You've smelt them on old people before.
12: Yeah, you put them in your wardrobe.
15: Stop some moths from eating your clothes.
11: What, those little...
12: Little round white balls?
15: Yeah.
11: Right.
15: Yeah. And they got a real funk to them.
12: Yeah.
15: Yeah.
12: And it does, it gets right through your clothes. You
11: so
12: can
11: what,
12: smell it.
11: What are people using if they're not using mothballs these days?
12: Probably hang up a pesticide thing, don't they?
15: Is it just me or moths just not a problem anymore?
11: Yeah.
15: I mean, like,
11: they come every
15: like
11: now and then
15: with
11: what are they called? Little silver things? Is that what you're talking about?
15: Weevils?
19: They're like a type of moth that apparently eats clothes, but I can't say I've ever experienced.
11: I've had them.
12: Oh, yeah.
19: Really?
11: I've had them.
12: Oh, yeah, yeah.
19: And they can eat your clothes.
11: Little bastards can do
12: holes
11: some
12: in your clothes. 100%.
15: Okay,
12: Jason at Beverly. Hello, Jason. What's your old school thing you're rocking?
21: It's not me, it's my cousin. Shout out to Brett Green in Yorktown. He's still using a kerosene heater.
12: Kerosene heater?
15: Whoa.
12: Oh, the old smell of those in the lounge room. Yeah.
21: Yeah, his father passed away and there was a brand new one, almost, you know, perfect condition. The box still works, still safe, and he's arced it up and then it keeps him nice and warm.
12: Nice.
11: I bet every time he turns it on, he thinks of his old man.
12: Yeah. Good on you, Jason. Yep. That is old school. There's no doubt about that.
11: Yeah, the old kerosene heater. Yeah. Right? Mm-hmm. Let's go to Fairview Park. G'day, Corey.
22: Hi there, guys. How are you?
11: What are you still rocking?
22: It's actually my dad, and he's still got the old red club lock in his car.
11: You remember
12: what sort of car? What car is it?
22: Just an old white. I don't even know. Do I have to or something?
12: Oh, Well, he would need that then.
11: Oh, I can still...
12: Because security wouldn't be a big thing.
11: Still picture putting it on.
15: Yeah.
12: Did you have one, did you?
11: Yeah, I had a nice V8, sort of VC Commodore when I first came to Adelaide. So early 90s. There were cars getting knocked off left, right,
15: center
11: in the early 90s.
12: And do they work, the club lock?
11: Well, it's a bit hard to steer with a club lock.
15: Yeah.
12: Yeah, so people can't break them or anything. Or...
11: Well, they weren't at the time.
12: Yeah, right.
11: Yeah. Yep.
12: Oh, that's good.
15: Just bring them back. They are iconic. I can visualise it.
12: Okay. Great calls there.
15: Yeah, I was going to give the club lock that's
11: club
15: amazing.
11: Lock can go and get it some Samtas seafood.
19: Yep.
11: Get 4 kilos for $60 down there. That's a cracking deal at Samtas Seafood. Richmond Road, Richmond.
19: It's Rude, it's on Loz. Triple M.
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11: All right, let's head to Onkaparinga Heights. G'day, Neil.
25: G'day, Roo. How you going, mate?
11: Oh, very, very well. What are you up to this morning?
0: Just going to drop the kids off at school. Going for work, mate.
11: Oh, that's nice.
12: Day off.
11: Good on you.
12: Nice. What do you normally do?
0: I'm a baker.
12: Good on you. What's your specialty?
0: Just bread. I just work at Coles and just do the bread. Stuff.
12: Yeah, yep. Good
15: important
12: stuff.
15: Job.
12: What would you do with some cash?
0: Probably take the kids on a holiday to Queensland.
12: Oh, you're a good dad. Well done. Nice. All right, Neil. You are up against Tash from Evanston. Hello, Tash.
1: Good morning.
11: G'day, morning, Tash.
12: What do you do, Tash?
1: I'm kind of HR and admin at a sports centre in Gawler.
11: Good on you, Tash.
12: Sports centre in Gawler.
11: A little bit of cash would be handy, would it?
1: It would be awesome. Setting up a camper trailer at the moment. So,
11: are you?
12: Yeah. Oh, that's exciting. Yeah.
11: Where do you like to take your camper trailer? What sort of areas do you go?
1: Riverland. We're heading up to Darwin next year.
11: Yeah, that's a good trip.
12: Big trip to Darwin, righto.
1: Yes.
15: Has anyone else noticed that HR is very overrepresented in the people who play competitions?
12: There's been a few lately.
1: Yeah, I did notice that there was one this week. I'm not official HR. I kind of do the next before the big
15: Okay.
11: A bit of a jack of all trades.
15: Yeah. Thought that was some conspiracy.
11: All right, you got a lifeline, guys.
15: You got me, Tash. All right.
1: All right, lads.
11: Nice worries. And loud. Here we go. Question number one: which gender is more likely to chuck a sickie?
0: Neil.
4: I thought Tash as well. Tash. Just by a whisker.
15: Yeah.
1: Yeah, the blokes.
12: The blokes?
1: Yeah.
12: Oh,
11: Tash.
12: Oh, no, Neil.
0: It's got to be the female.
12: It's got to be the girls.
4: Yeah. Yeah.
11: Study is
12: lazy.
11: Can
12: I just say?
11: Bloody women.
1: Women have to take it for the kids, that's why.
12: Oh. Yeah.
11: Hang on.
12: Excuses.
11: Hang on.
12: Here we go. Oh, my God. Can I just say something?
1: Yep.
12: 1-0-0.
11: Good on you.
12: That's good.
11: Let's go.
15: That is your.
4: You can take the rest
11: the
4: of the day off,
11: Dits.
4: Okay.
15: That's your Dennis Kometty moment. You've been waiting for that for years.
11: Oh, don't laugh at your own joke.
12: Sorry.
15: I would.
12: Question two.
15: That's good. Question two. What food is famously sold outside of Bunnings Warehouse on weekends?
12: Neil.
0: Sausage sizzle.
11: Yeah. Is that?
0: Sausages.
12: 2-0-0.
15: That is.
11: Oh, God.
15: Did
11: you just
15: really
11: enjoy
15: it? Can you please get one right so we can stop this?
1: Sorry.
12: What is the name of the Disney princess in Frozen who sang Let It Go?
0: Neil.
1: Tash.
12: Yes.
11: Oh, Neil for the win.
12: Neil.
0: Elsa.
12: Oh, my God.
15: No.
12: 3-0-0.
11: Queensland with the kids.
0: Yeah.
11: Good on you, Neil.
15: Just make sure you know it's $250, not $25, Neil.
0: Yeah, I know that. A little bit help.
12: Yeah, that's right. Well done, mate.
11: One flight for that return, mate.
15: Yeah.
11: Good on you, Neil. Have a great day.
0: Excellent. Thanks. You too.
11: And bad luck, Tash.
15: Bad luck, Tash.
4: No cash for Tash.
15: No cash for Tash. 2-0-0.
4: I've got to get involved somehow.
11: What was the end to this?
12: 3-0-0.
15: Oh, no.
12: I told you about when North Neil played Neil.
11: Yeah, what was the score in that game?
15: Tell me.
12: Well, it was in the soccer over there.
15: Yeah.
12: In East Victoria. And North 0-0. It was a nil all draw.
11: You've told that joke as many times as Farnsey's had a comeback.
15: It's good every time.
11: It's good every time. I love it.
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20: There's no football in Adelaide this weekend.
19: Oh, you've got to be kidding.
20: What are we going to do?
19: What do we do?
21: There's no football just here or around?
20: No, AFL football. Adelaide, Port and Crows have both got byes this weekend.
19: Who organised that?
20: The AFL.
0: What are they doing?
20: A great fixture that they've rolled out this
0: year.
20: What
0: are they thinking? So what happens? Adelaide Oval was a ghost town all weekend.
20: Yep.
21: Jesus, staff will be
0: good
21: chuffed.
0: Joking.
21: Weekend off. Yeah, well, we should have like a concert on or something.
0: They had round one off as well. There was no game round one.
20: Mm. Well, how dare they have 2 weekends off?
0: What are you going to do?
20: I'm going on a school camp with Tom.
0: Are you?
20: Yeah, father son.
0: What am
20: camp.
0: I going to do?
21: It's pretty cool.
0: No football.
20: Mm.
0: This is ridiculous.
21: What are you going to do, Dits?
4: This is a bloody outright.
0: I don't know. Any suggestions?
20: Have a cuddle.
21: I'm not going to suggest that. That's weird.
20: Go away for the weekend?
0: Well, I might have to.
21: You could go away. You could stay in this fine city of ours and...
0: And do what?
21: I don't know. I don't know.
0: Wow. See?
21: There's nothing.
0: You're lost as well.
21: It's empty. It's nothing.
0: I can't go to the footy.
21: You can go to a restaurant, go out for dinner.
0: No, I'll do that as well.
21: Go... How much stimulation do you need?
20: He's got it. He's got something planned.
21: You are the busiest bastard I've ever met.
0: Oh, come on.
21: I'm like, how's it making? Oh, just a quiet one, just MC3 events and did the footy had the family round, then went out to tea. Yeah. Oh, we went to this place. It was lovely.
20: Where are you going, Diz?
0: Going up the hills.
20: Up the hills.
21: Yeah, there we go. What are you doing?
0: Well, it's only 20 minutes away, isn't it?
21: Yeah.
20: Up the old stomping ground.
0: I'm not exactly going to Antarctica.
21: Mm.
0: Just 20 minutes up the road.
21: Are you staying somewhere?
0: Yeah.
21: You don't say where it is.
0: It's a little Airbnb.
21: So just a little private property?
0: Yeah.
21: Nice. Bit secluded?
0: Yeah.
21: Will you watch some other games?
0: Well, I might do. Yeah, probably. But it might be a chance to...
20: connect with nature.
0: Get in touch with...
21: Someone's
0: texting
21: grass.
0: Me. Go to a local footy game. Yeah, I think I will do that.
20: Turn your phone off.
0: I might find a game of footy in the hills.
21: You know what
0: and
21: this
0: toot
21: is?
0: My horn.
20: Aren't you an ambassador for one of the clubs up there?
0: A long time ago.
21: You're an addict.
22: Yeah, I know.
20: Who was
22: the
20: it?
22: Local game.
21: Maybe I'll just have to go down to watch the juniors play.
23: The Div 3.
20: Is this Handorf boss or something?
0: Nah, I used to cook the barbie for the cricket team.
21: This is why they have rules about people attending kids' sport and not getting angry, because people like you, there's no footy on this weekend, I'm going to go yell at some kids.
0: I want to park my car somewhere so I can toot the horn.
21: Oh, that's good.
20: But there's hundreds of thousands of people that are going to be a little bit... confused what to do this weekend.
21: Listless.
0: Yeah.
21: Walking
20: Poor
21: around,
20: Adelaide
21: hands
20: people.
21: In their pockets.
20: Crows people.
21: They might actually find that their mental health improves significantly.
0: That's right.
21: Yeah.
0: Well, I could watch 2004 Grand Final.
23: Yeah, maybe just pop that on. Yeah. I reckon I
0: might do that.
23: Yeah, that's a great idea.
20: Tell us what you're up to this weekend with no footy in Adelaide and no footy
21: ridiculous.
20: On the TV.
21: There's plenty
22: what
21: of
22: are we to
20: nah,
22: do?
20: It's footy
21: don't
20: season,
21: care
20: Lies.
21: About footy anyway.
0: Lies, you don't understand.
20: Well, you care when you want to care and you don't when you don't. We can't
21: I'm just
20: do
21: saying,
20: that.
21: I'm just saying there's plenty of people out there that already don't watch footy anyway, and they're going, well, I'll tell you what I normally do, which is...
0: Well, help us out.
21: Yeah.
0: Enlighten us. Tell us.
21: Give the boys something
20: what
21: to do.
20: What do you do in the middle of winter when it's raining?
21: So they're not scratching at the sores on their arms, going, oh, I need something to do.
20: Well, we'll give you a Foo Fighters double for telling us what you're up to this weekend.
0: Yeah, we start on this weekend.
21: It's pretty good.
20: Let's go to Woodville West. G'day, Jacko. What are you up to this weekend?
24: Just heading down to Wakery, Roo.
20: What are you doing up there?
24: Having a kick and a catch, you could come out and support us for once.
0: Playing footy.
20: Don't you dare talk to me like that, mister. What grade you playing in?
24: In the A grade. The boys are up and about. So
20: undefeated.
24: Love to have you down. Yep.
20: Yeah, oh, look, I would love to get there, but I have to jump on the bus to go on this school camp. I'm not allowed to drive up there. Otherwise, trust me.
21: If he abandoned his child's father-son camp to go watch... country footy, like you just
23: that's fine.
0: Take all the other
20: Wakery's
0: dads.
20: Different,
24: bring the whole crew.
0: Bring all the dads.
21: Sorry,
0: through.
21: Tom.
20: Jackson. Yeah. I'd love nothing more than to be at Wakery watching.
24: Appreciate
20: this
24: it, Roo. You're a good man.
21: Yeah. I really hope Tom's
0: the new club rooms there, Roo.
20: Yeah.
0: Got the new club rooms.
20: Yeah.
0: I reckon if you spoke to the other dads, had a vote. That'll let's take the bus
20: let's
0: to
20: take
0: Wakery.
20: The bus to Wakery for the weekend.
21: Yeah,
0: father son bonding.
21: Yeah.
0: All
21: you
0: kids.
21: You know, if you just leave permanently, you never have to see your kids again.
20: We could do orienteering with the kids around the oval.
0: That's it.
20: There's the goals.
0: Yeah.
20: There's the bar.
0: Yeah.
20: There's the candy.
0: You know where Dad will be.
20: There's the goals.
0: If you need me.
20: Kick.
0: That's right.
21: You know where Dad will be, but please don't come over to him. He doesn't want to spend any
20: time.
0: No. Come back at about 5:00.
20: Oh, there's a good idea. We could go to the footy at Wakery. Yeah, let's go to Aldinga. Michael, what are you doing this weekend?
25: G'day, lads and ladies and gentlemen.
0: Yep.
25: We've got a gig going tomorrow night. My band Overdue is playing at Lonsdale, Unit 3 Collective. It's 4 bands, it's free entry, food truck, it's all happening.
0: Right.
25: If you're not there, seriously, you are kidding yourself.
0: Now, tell us the venue again. What's the venue?
25: It's called Unit 3 Collective. It's on Aldershot Road at Lonsdale.
0: All right,
20: Great
25: amazing venue. Okay. So good. Get down and support.
0: Okay.
20: All right. Yeah, like that sounds right. Like fun.
0: Let's go to Sharon. Old Norlunga. Sharon, no footy this weekend. What can we do?
1: Well, I'm actually in Hawker, and it's the Hawker Cup. The
20: biggest
1: weekend of the year. And it's so beautiful up here with all the rains that we've had. The Flinders Ranges is amazing.
0: How long will it take me to drive there?
1: Well, it takes me 5 hours. But it's a beautiful drive.
21: Yeah.
1: The rains have brought, it's just magnificent time of year, and Easter kind of ruined us because of the floods. But, yeah, we're open, and the races are on, and do yourself a favour and come up.
20: Good on you, Sharon.
0: Good idea.
20: Yeah. Country race meetings are magnificent, especially in the Flinders Range. That'd
0: Harry,
20: be awesome.
0: Harry in Stansbury. Hello, Harry. What can we do this weekend?
2: I'll be probably sitting down in front of the TV on watching the footy on KO.
0: So right.
2: Not a great deal. Not much more than that. I'll maybe go to the local footy.
20: Yeah. What else are you doing? You've done footy and footy here. You're watching it and going to it. What else are you doing?
2: Football was life, mate.
20: I've got something written on the screen. Are you dehydrating chilies this weekend?
2: Oh, yeah, I'm doing that today. I've just come back from my morning walk, and I've got the wife's got a few chilies. She wants me to dehydrate because she wants to grind them all up and that sort of stuff.
0: Mate. How do you do that?
20: Put them in a dehydrator.
2: I've got a dehydrator. It's like a little oven thing, I suppose.
0: Okay.
20: Obviously, you've never dehydrated anything before.
0: My body's dehydrated.
21: He's dehydrated his own body.
0: Wake up dehydrated most days, Ruth.
3: Yeah. Okay, bring the footy back.
21: Now, there's some good options there. Who do you want to give the prize to?
20: I think the person who's going to most appreciate the Foo Fighters ticket is Michael from Aldinga.
0: Yeah. Good idea.
20: So, Michael, you can have your band playing this weekend down at Aldinga. Down that way, and then you can head to the Foo Fighters on...
21: They're so good live.
20: Saturday, is it November 7th? I don't know.
0: Correct.
20: It is a Saturday.
0: Yeah.
20: It is?
3: I don't know.
20: Nah,
3: it's a Saturday.
20: It's November 7th.
21: It's a long time away.
3: Sure, why not?
20: Foo Fighters, doesn't matter.
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0: Yep. $7,400.
21: Yep. Would you believe radio people, they still throw things in their bin, you know? We're just like everyone else.
0: Right.
21: Anyway, I chuck something in my bin. Can you figure out what it is? So far, we've had a bunch of guesses. They've all been wrong. $200 gets added to the tally every time. It's $7,400 right now, and it's going to go up $200 if this person online doesn't get it today, but I hope they do. Who have we got?
20: We got Leo here from Shorto Park. G'day, hey, Leo. Leo.
22: Morning, guys. How are we all?
20: Do you know what the guesses were yesterday?
22: No.
20: Have you got any bits or not?
0: Well, we've got the whole list. There's lots and lots.
20: Yesterday?
0: Recycling bin lid clipped, chipped off and fell in bin, and defect sticker for vehicle. There's a Subway napkin.
21: Bruce did call me yesterday and say your car sounds out of tune, so that could be...
0: 4X gold can, vitamin D tablets, American mustard jar. There's also spray tan bottle. Could be a spray tan bottle in your bin.
21: Well, it wasn't, Leo, so there you go.
20: What are you thinking it is, Leo?
22: Okay, I'm thinking it is a bottle of Capilano honey.
0: Oh, specific.
21: Capilano honey.
0: They are the yellow package.
21: What made you think that? Mm.
22: Well, honey's yellow. Mm-hmm. It's 100%.
21: Yeah.
22: And there's a tariff on honey.
20: Is it?
21: This is the thing, like...
22: So, that's about all I've got.
21: All right,
22: drum roll,
21: please.
0: Makes sense.
21: It's not, but shivers, that's
0: ooh,
21: that's such good logic.
0: All right, good on you, Leo. Thanks for calling in.
21: It's not it, but is really, really good logic. And I know what it is because I've seen it and I've discussed it with the producers.
0: 7,600.
21: But I hear things like that and I go, well, maybe it is honey. I don't know. It isn't.
20: One of my kids said yesterday that I reckon if someone picked it early, you'd just make out it wasn't that.
21: No, we've got it all. We've got a photo of it. It's all been documented to keep us honest.
20: Is it?
21: Yeah.
20: What's it in a safe?
21: The actual thing itself. No, the thing itself is actually gone. It's been taken to the tip, but the photo of it.
20: Yeah. All right. Okay, so it's legit.
21: Yep, it's legit.
20: Good.
3: Who would 10 o'clock lie on this morning? Radio?
20: That's what I said to my kids. We are legit here. We don't do things like that.
21: I'll be honest with you. I'm sure we've lied about a few things in the past, but I'm telling the truth.
26: Rumor confirmed.
20: Speak for yourself.
21: This is unbelievable.
0: No, I signed on the bus.
21: All right,
6: so I'm Loz the only is a liar. One. We've all established that.
20: Yep.
21: Good. Not about this.
20: But not on this occasion.
21: No.
6: That's right.
20: Yeah. All right. 7,600 at 10 o'clock.
6: Yeah, Hamish. That's right. And if it doesn't go off today, Monday, we will be playing for $8,000.
20: Beautiful.
6: All right, keep it locked. Triple M.
21: Sometimes these things will pop up online and it's things like when that inner monologue stuff started getting talked about, like, do you hear a voice in your head when you're walking around, like, narrating your life, or, oh, I should go to the fridge, or I should get the mail, or do you see images in your mind that make you go, oh, I need to go to the fridge, or, you know.
0: Mm-hmm.
21: So there's, and you don't realise that there's even another way of being until you hear someone else explain it. But someone said the other day, I just realised that not everybody plans their day in reverse. And I went, oh, yeah, I plan my day in reverse.
20: What do you mean reverse?
21: So if I have something on at night, or if my flight's at 3 p.m., I plan in reverse. So I go, okay, so flight's at 3, which means that I need to leave the house by 1:30, which means that I need to be in the shower by 12, which means I need to have my bag packed by 11 and blah, blah, blah. I count backwards. Mm-hmm. What do you do?
0: Nah, I do it forwards.
21: Really?
20: What's forwards? Yeah. Explain forwards then.
0: It's now 8:55. I know that I've got to be at Keyser, so I'll leave here at 9:30 to get there for 10 at Glenelg. And then I'll leave there at 10:30 because it takes half an hour. I'll be home by 11.
21: Yeah.
0: And then I'll just keep going on from there.
21: Right.
0: Yeah.
21: What do you do, Hannah?
6: Yeah, actually, that's what I do. Yeah.
21: I do even dates planning in reverse. Like, all right, so I'm going to be in Europe in June, which means that by late May, I have to have this. Like, everything is reverse. What about you, Ru?
20: I actually don't know.
21: You don't know. You just do it.
20: I'm a bit confused here.
6: He just lives in the moment.
21: If you have dinner tonight where you've got to go to a restaurant, but you've got to get a few things done today, do you think about it like, okay, dinner's at 7?
6: In chronological order?
21: Or does it all just fall into place in your head?
20: It just goes.
6: It just happens.
20: Yeah, I think it just happens. I think I'm a doer now. I don't wait.
6: Yeah.
20: I think reverse is a waiter, isn't it? Is that what you're saying?
21: A reverse is probably a procrastinator, I think, because I'm trying to find the bare minimum, like, I'm trying to get the most, how long can I push this off? So, all right, well, if I have to leave at 3, then that means that, I think that's probably that way of thinking.
0: One thing I know, Loz, is we're on here from 6 till 9 every morning, all right? Mm.
21: Yeah.
20: What does that mean?
0: Nothing.
21: He's making fun of me for being late. Or
20: you've got your plan B now. You'll never be late again, Loz, because you've got a plan B. Never say never. You said you'll never have a plan B and you have.
21: I've got a plan B. The point of this isn't that I'm good at time management or actioning the plan. It's more about the plan. You know, like you come up with a theory.
0: Yeah.
21: I'm not saying I actually do get in the shower at 1:30 or I do make it to the airport on time.
0: Well, I wouldn't have known that people did it in reverse.
21: Yeah, it's always reverse. 0488-51047. Text in. Let me know if I'm crazy or if that's normal. I feel like I just couldn't imagine doing it any other way.
0: Hmm.
21: There you go.
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0: And we are live. Monday, oh, I just never heard of her.
1: Never heard of her.
0: Welcome, guys. Yeah. Bo-Cat Woodsy, longer serving, still standing, guys.
2: How are you all feeling?
0: Feel good?
1: I'm good.
0: Feel good.
2: First day of winter.
1: You know what? I went to Vivid on Saturday night.
2: Any drone shows?
1: It was cold. No, they've cancelled that after 90 fell from the sky.
0: Oh, so there's no more drone shows at all?
1: No, they're replacing it with fireworks.
2: Oh, fireworks are great.
1: Yeah. I love, though, because I'd love to know what actually happened.
2: Yeah.
1: Because you know when they give you jargon that you don't understand? Radio frequencies has intercepted the tower, which is fundamentally... And you just like, I have no idea what you just said.
2: Like, hello, what does that mean?
1: Yeah, what's happened, which to me... As a kid, like, hacked in.
2: You ran out of batteries, did you?
0: That's what I was thinking. There's about three or four kids sitting over near Luna Park. Yeah. Watch this. Let's put 80 of them into the toaster. Let's watch this. Let's see if we can put them in Alan Jones's unit. Watch this.
2: And everyone thinks that's part of the show. No,
1: wow.
0: There's 300 grand worth of drones straight into the ocean. What happens there? Can they be salvaged?
1: I don't think so. I mean, couldn't they've gone in the water. I actually don't know.
0: I don't know.
1: Like, unless you go out with a fishing net and get them all. But do they sink or do they float?
0: Well, but can they survive that?
1: I don't. I mean, it's a plummet. Because you know when, from a height, water's like concrete. People forget that.
2: They could be waterproof.
1: So,
0: but that's what I'm saying.
2: Yeah.
0: iPhones. You can dive in the pool these days. And come out and make a call.
1: But if they've fallen from up there, they're smashed. Like, they hit that water.
0: Who covers that? Who cops that? Is that the city of Sydney?
2: Who's the bloke that gets? No, who gets the hammered butt first?
0: One job.
2: Yeah, who's the man that's sort of or lady that sort of stuffed it up?
0: Yeah, one job. Don't let him fall into the harbour. We'll be right. Watch this.
2: Just watch 90.
0: Tequila.
2: Boom.
0: Bang. But it was a good night, Vivid.
1: It was fun. It's so busy.
2: Yeah.
1: It's always like I was in that Darling Harbour precinct and everyone was sort of racing. There's a laser light show.
0: Oh,
1: and everyone's racing around there and it's packed and you're just kind of moving with the crowd, you know?
0: Yeah.
1: And then there's one Uber guy trying to deliver hamburgers from Betty's Burgers and you're like, mate, what are you doing?
0: I like how people do that. They order, they go, oh yeah, I'm down here in Darling Harbour, wherever, and they just order to where they are.
2: Mate.
0: Right? One poor Uber driver has got to get off his bike and take it down to wherever you're standing.
2: Yeah.
0: What are the odds of getting there?
2: No.
0: I like when they say the drones are dangerous. So no more drones. No, 90 of them fell out. Let's go back to fireworks.
1: Fireworks.
2: What's wrong with the fireworks?
1: It'll be good.
0: No, I'm good. But a lot can go wrong with fireworks.
2: No.
1: Oh, but they do them all the time in Darling Harbour. They'll be fine.
0: All right.
1: Yeah.
0: Famous last words. We're going to use this audio.
2: What about like the pictures they do on the buildings and that?
1: Oh, there's one.
0: Hologram.
1: I think that's the one. Is that near
2: the Harbour Bridge?
1: Yeah, it's near the museum,
0: Near the museum.
1: Lady twerking.
0: There's a racy lady.
2: Is that the Contemporary Arts Museum one?
1: Yeah.
0: I don't know exactly where it is. It looks like there from the look of the building.
2: What's wrong with that?
0: Well, she's just a bit racy.
2: What do you mean?
0: Well...
1: I actually don't think there's anything wrong with it.
0: You said racy,
2: you have my attention.
0: I don't know if she there's nudity.
1: I think she's covered, like nipples and everything are covered.
0: Yeah, but it's
2: just it
1: looks
2: a letdown.
1: You know what? It looks like a girl in a South American club that's having a good time.
2: Doing the Zumba.
1: Yeah, bit of twerking.
0: Oh, South American, yes. She's moving around and look, it's people are riled up about it. Because they're just little kids and they're big tits. They're little kids and they're really big tits.
2: You do grow up at some stage in your life.
0: Oh, mate, they've seen them before that. If you think that's the first time they've seen them.
2: Exactly.
0: Mate, they've checked your bottom drawer.
1: Puffy's got a picture of it.
0: Oh, here it is.
1: It's just sort of like,
0: is it pixelated out?
2: That's okay.
0: That's okay.
1: Yeah, it's
2: That's
1: all
2: like
1: right.
2: me getting out of the shower.
0: That's hot.
2: Thank you.
0: Drop the towel for it.
1: Get on out there because good for the economy
0: good
1: and everyone's out and about and it's a good vibe.
0: And Sydney's
1: good
0: back, time. Baby. Sydney's back.
3: We must find another brain.
4: It's time to test the statistical knowledge of Sydney's Brains Trust with a guy that's the complete opposite of a genius. It's time for Bo Knows.
1: You could be heading to a very fun night of Aussie rock in Manly, Night at the Barracks with Dave Gleeson, if you get this stat correct.
0: Big Monday energy, guys.
2: Oh, yeah, baby.
0: 37% of couples say this always, and I mean always, ends in tears. What is it?
2: Oh, in our household, this is a no-brainer. Deciding what is for dinner. Like, honestly, because Sarah will be like, oh, what do you want for dinner, blah, blah, blah.
0: And easy,
2: like,
0: baby.
2: Yeah, it's exactly. I said, mate, whatever you feel like. Like, what do you want? What do you feel like? She says, why can't you make a decision? I swear, let's go. We'll go get Macca's.
1: that doesn't sound like an awful idea.
2: But then she's like, oh, yeah, but I'm not really feeling like that tonight. And I go, do you want Thai? Do you want Chinese? I run through about 10 things, and it is never good enough for her.
0: What about, are you talking about, so just takeaway?
2: Takeaway. Well, you know I don't cook.
0: No, I'm saying, yes. I'm with you.
2: So with Sarah, I've got to come up with what she's got to cook.
0: That's right.
2: And
0: I'm
2: not saying that she has to cook, but she just likes to cook. Yeah. She enjoys cooking.
1: Yeah. And she's good at it.
2: And I can't cook.
0: Mm. And again, the least you can do is tell me what you want.
2: And then I'm happy to have steak. She goes, you had steak last night. Yes. I said, but you're not eating it. I'm eating it.
0: Yes.
2: What about some sausages? She goes, sausages aren't good for you.
0: What about a nice bit of blade steak?
2: I said, blade steak. What about some turkey mince? What about something? I said, I throw one thing out there for you, darling, and I give you some ideas, and you just come back and you just keep hammering me back down.
0: Babe, do you want me to cook it for you?
2: As you can see in my voice right now, I'm starting to roll up, man. We're getting some arguments at home with this stuff.
1: Oh, I will set every ingredient on fire that you have in the kitchen, babe. I'll cook for you.
2: And you know I can't even cook eggs without turning the carton on fire.
0: So what'd you have?
2: What do you mean?
1: We just ate nothing.
2: Baked beans on toast.
0: That does right. It's very, very, very tense.
2: Oh,
0: it's
2: man.
0: Like spag bowl. I'm like, look. But then the worst thing you can say is no to something.
2: Yeah.
0: Mm. But then you don't really mean no. I'm just like, we'll have that.
2: Honestly, Sarah, I'll eat anything she cooks, but she just, you're rolling me up here, bud.
0: You have to pass the twice in a row. 37% of couples say this always ends in tears. Woodsy says, deciding what's for dinner. Good problem to have. First world problem.
1: I was going to say, very good problem.
2: It is a first world, yes.
0: First world problem. Kat, what do you think it is?
1: I think it's when you have to tell your partner their mate has to leave.
2: Ooh.
1: And this can extend to not only just if they've overstayed their welcome for the night, but you know how someone always invites a mate to stay with you? And then 3 weeks later they're still there and you have to go, look, Terry's been here now for 3 weeks. We don't really have a time frame. You need to tell him to go.
0: I've got a big week, guys.
2: Do you?
0: Yep.
2: What's happened?
0: We've got the Heiningtons, Chris Heinington, one of my best mates.
2: Oh, one of the greats. Yeah.
0: Whole family.
2: Big CW.
1: Whole family. How big's the family?
0: Four.
1: Okay.
0: Actually, I'm not sure if Chris is staying at the start, so it could be just them and the kids.
2: But his wife's lovely.
0: Yeah.
2: Wife's
0: lovely.
2: For years.
0: Kids, great.
2: Two kids champions. They're older too, Kat.
0: But you throw my four in, the bird. Mm. The bird's been.
2: Do they have any dog? Are they bringing any animals down? Because you take everything in, man.
1: Yeah, I don't know. You say yes to everything and then regret it.
0: And the dog. So this will be that's what are you made of this week?
2: So maybe you could stay in the city for a couple of nights and let them stay at your house.
1: Oh, and is there a time frame? So now I'm always strictly like, how long are you staying?
2: Yeah, nice cat.
1: You've got to be very clear about it.
0: I do need a staycation.
2: And how long are they staying at your joint for?
0: Not sure.
1: I know it was
0: a few days.
2: Okay.
0: Maybe four.
2: For you, a few days could be 2 weeks.
0: What about I stay with one of you guys?
2: Yeah, if you want.
1: Oh, yeah.
0: I'll let you guys fly.
1: Yeah, okay. We'll discuss it.
2: You know, Kat, he's all yours.
1: Oh, okay.
2: Closer to work, you get a sleep in.
1: Fire up the jacuzzi.
2: Yeah.
0: Fire up the jacuzzi.
2: Take your e-bike with you.
1: What do you want for dinner?
0: We like.
1: Make a decision, you idiot.
0: Because is your system similar to mine?
2: Well, you know what?
0: I do nothing.
2: No. You got Chagrin. Charlie's up the road. He's got the gold card.
1: Yes.
2: He's got the gold card.
0: We'll go to Chagrin.
1: Yes, you've got the card. I love this.
0: Okay. Yeah, all right.
2: Now you're letting him think here, Kat.
1: I know.
2: He's actually taking this
0: rule. How many passports you got?
1: Four.
0: Great.
2: He's got an entourage. You know that.
0: Great. No, it'll just be me and my son. Beautiful.
1: Okay.
0: And the bird. I like it.
1: And the bird. All right.
0: Start.
1: The dog. My dog gets along with a few things.
0: Just have the spa on it.
1: I'll put it on lukewarm.
2: Yep.
0: Mm. All right. 37% of couples say this always ends in tears. Kat says, when your friends overstay their welcome and you got to tell them they can't stay, you know what we're trying to say there, Sydney. Incorrect. We need an answer. 37% of couples say this always ends in tears. Let's go to our first caller, Drew. Good morning, mate. Welcome to Bo, Kat and Woodsy.
5: Thanks, mate. How you doing?
2: Good, brother.
0: Doing well. Big Monday energy, mate.
5: Yeah, I hate Mondays, mate.
0: I want to say I agree with you, mate. Hey, what do you got here? 37%? A bit over a third?
2: Hmm.
5: When your wife says that we need to talk.
1: Oh,
2: is that like when you're on the way home, Drew? She goes, when you get home, we just need to have a good chat, a good chat.
5: Yeah, like, you know, just like you rock up home and, you know, she's just sitting down waiting for you to say we need to talk.
1: Oh.
2: I'll tell you what, Drew, I'm just not coming home for 2 weeks.
0: Oh, mate.
2: I'm just avoiding it, brother.
0: Oh, mate.
2: When you hear that, the heart, the anxiety starts to go in the body.
0: No, you leave for
2: a
0: bit.
2: I'm getting short of breath.
0: Oh. You come back after 10, Drew, and you go, what about again? And then they just look at you.
5: I just, you know, you don't know. She hits you with that question, you know, like trying to think about what you've done, you know?
0: Yeah,
2: but you know what you do, Drew? You just bring a mate home with you. Because then she won't talk, mate. You get that mate to stay with you for as long as possible, brother.
1: Like 3 weeks later, they're still there. And then you're fighting about that.
2: Yes.
0: Or you return it on her and you go, yeah, you're right. We do need to talk. I've been waiting to talk about that.
2: Yeah, I've been waiting for this.
0: The
2: gaslight.
0: Where do you stand on that? Oh, you're talking about that. Let me get that story right.
2: Yes.
0: When was the last time that happened to you, Drew?
5: Oh, probably a couple of weeks ago.
2: Yeah. I feel your pain, brother.
5: wasn't anything bad, but yeah, a couple of weeks ago. Yeah.
2: Mm. It just makes you think, doesn't it, mate?
5: It just makes you think, like, what do you mean? I've done nothing wrong. Oh,
1: you've never seen the body language get defensive of a man when you say those words.
2: Oh, man.
0: What do you know? Then after you go,
2: the heart just sinks.

0: reckon
1: higher.
0: It's 99%.
2: Yep. Well, just come through, 97%. Good on you, Drewy. Good luck with that, mate. Sounds like it's going well.
3: Good luck for the Monday, brother.
2: Let's go to Jasmine from DY. Welcome to the show, Jazz.
4: Good morning.
2: 37% of couples say this always ends in tears.
4: I'm going to say flat pack furniture. You know, I usually try and do it myself, and then if I can't, I'll get him to come in and finish it. But if we're trying to do it together, that's just a lot of hurtful words going around.
2: More people, more problems.
0: Yeah.
3: Sarah doesn't even read the instructions. She just thinks she can put it together without reading the instructions. Like
0: that does my head in. Yeah, I can imagine you'd be like,
2: sometimes it's quicker.
3: You get three quarters of the way done, and then you realise you haven't put this one piece in that just sets you off, and you go back to the start again.
0: And it's often the building block for how the drawer shuts.
3: Yes.
0: Yeah.
3: Correct.
0: Mm.
2: Yeah. I'm with Sarah, though. I think we'd be very good like that.
3: Well, I think.
2: Be very timed.
3: Everything wouldn't be fixed properly.
2: Ah, but is it fixed?
3: You know what I do? Ring the old man up. Ring Sarah's old man up. Big Lins comes over and it's done perfectly.
2: But is it a desk? Yes, it is. Can you lean anything on it? No.
0: No.
2: Can you put anything
3: it looks good,
2: on
3: but.
2: It? No. But is it done? Now, what do we have for dinner?
5: Watch all the best bits of Bo Ryan, Cad and Woodsy on Instagram. Follow at Triple M Instagram. Now you can tell by the way he knows his sport. He's a sports reporter. Woodsy's Sports Report.
0: Woodsy, big weekend of games, especially for the Dragons.
3: Oh, it was massive. Round 13, they finally got their win. And I'll tell you what, it was against a side that no one thought they were going to win. They thought the Broncos were going to smash the Dragons. Payne Haas back in the side.
2: Wow.
3: Piacora's back. You got Reece Walsh. It was just the way that the Dragons played, I was so happy for them. Like the Couchman twins were unbelievable. Loco Pacifica Tonga was enormous. Strong. And now coming up against Payne Haas, like this guy is a world-class rugby league player, the best front row in the game, probably in the Indian generation, you reckon, Bo?
2: Oh, they were, and they had everything to play for as well, the Broncos.
3: Yep.
2: Reece Walsh had a lot to prove. I mean, Hunt was back, Ezra Mann was on fire, and they won.
3: And I'll tell you what,
2: Dragons won.
3: And then Pat Carrigan, he failed to finish the game, and
2: what
3: you know,
2: there?
3: He did something to his ankle. He was seen leaving the ground in a moon boot. And, you know, at the back end of that game, they needed someone like Carrigan out there on the field. But I tell you what, with the Dragons, Jesus, sets up a mouthwatering clash this Sunday against the Sharks. We know the Sharks got a win on the weekend against Manly, but they're not doing the greatest, but it'll be an interesting clash, that one. And then Saturday night, big man, the Tigers took on the Dogs, and Bo Ryan, not many people knew, he delivered the match ball.
0: That's something they do with ex-players. Yes.
2: Mate, I had all my family and that out there. A lot of them, half of them support the Dogs, obviously, and the Tigers. I was there loud and proud. That was a huge win for the Tigers.
3: It was massive.
2: Years gone by, they lose that game.
3: Well, you know what the biggest thing about it was? Look, they're on 10th spot, Kat, so they're in a big log jam with about five other teams on 16 points. The Broncos are on 12 points. They've got two wins clear.
2: Yeah.
3: They've got a little bit of breathing space at the moment, and they're starting to get their players back. You know, Appy Coruscant was back.
2: Jareem Buller was sensational.
3: He's a talent.
2: Jareem Buller was sensational. Appy was the difference as well in the middle. They needed him, but the Dogs threw everything at him. I know that they had a lot of opportunities to win that game, but physically, they were up for the game.
3: The
2: Tigers had kept him out. Karaz ran for 200 metres at halftime.
3: He's a freak.
2: I've never seen anything like that.
3: It's disgusting how good he is. Can I ask you a question?
2: Go.
3: Every time Lachlan Gower touched the ball,
2: my gosh.
3: I thought it was just the microphone in the NRL on Fox League.
2: It felt like it was going to get louder.
3: Was it so loud live there?
2: I remember they did it. I mean, I went to the game last year, which was Galvin's first game against the Tigers, and I thought that'd be it. Right? They'd wear off. They were booing Galvin in the warm-up when he got the ball. So much pressure on him. I thought there was a couple of dubious calls in the game, man. I'm going to go there.
3: Yep.
2: I thought Josh Curran's was a try. Oh, I thought it was. The charge down, play on.
3: I know the
2: black and white, you can't touch
3: it. No,
2: the football,
3: can I say something to you? Did you watch the whole try?
2: I didn't see the grounding, no.
3: I'm telling you, Buller does an exceptional job. I don't think he got the ball down. And you got to remember, Coach Kevin Strouder comes out after the game, press conference, blows up the Lux, saying the referee, he basically called there was some bad calls to the Dogs.
2: He said there was four bad calls.
3: The Dogs led the game 7-0 in restarts and penalties. Unbelievable.
2: Yeah, yeah.
3: He complained about Stephen Crichton's try. He said it should have been a try. It was disallowed. It was definitely not disallowed. It was held up. The only one I agree with Serrato was, which was the match-winning try, when Taruva does go through, he's in offside position and he does take out Karaz at fullback.
2: Yeah.
3: But where's he supposed to go in that situation?
2: Yeah.
3: Is this the sign of a coach that's starting to feel the heebie-jeebies come from the outside?
2: Oh, there's pressure on them. They had chances to win.
3: Oh, yes.
2: Like, the Dogs, at the end, they had chances to win. Stafford Toll come up with a huge play. Buller come up with four big plays. Coruscant come up with a big one. But the pressure on the Dogs is out of this world because the fans are turning on them.
3: Oh,
2: their own fans. You know what happens when the Dogs fans turn on them?
6: Parramatta Half Marathon is on June 21st.

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1: For no particular reason, I decided to go for a little run.
2: Sydney's most unlikely marathoner.
3: Yes, we're looking for Sydney's most unlikely marathoner. We've got our man Woodsy running Junior 21, the Parramatta Half Marathon. 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
4: Ooh, yes, let's do it.
3: Craig from the Ponds, welcome to the show, mate.
5: Morning, everyone.
6: Morning, big man.
3: Hey, let's go, mate. Have you ever ran a marathon or a half marathon in your life?
5: Definitely not.
3: Oh, that's it. All right, you're halfway there. Now, why do you want to run, and who do you want to run with?
5: Just to run with my son, actually, because we'd be power athletes, not running athletes, that's
3: love
5: for
3: it.
5: Sure.
3: Okay. Love it.
5: Ooh, yeah. Athletes, even a word.
3: Yeah. Well, the marathon is it's a mental.
6: It's a drain.
3: I mean, it's a hanging on. What's the furthest you've run, Craig?
5: So I have done the City to Surf before, so that'd be the furthest I've done it. Okay. I wouldn't say I ran it, though.
3: 14 Ks?
4: Yeah, I did that. I shuffled that last year, so I get
3: last,
4: it.
6: Another 7 Ks on top of that, big man.
4: Yeah.
3: Oh, well. Have you got any training under your belt, mate, you and your son?
5: Look, not for running.
3: Okay.
4: Well, this is what we're asking for.
5: Mm. Not for running, definitely not running.
6: But this is what we want. We want people, the unlikely runners, brother.
3: Yeah. Tell us a bit about your son, mate.
5: He's 17, he's high school and does a bit of martial arts and things like that, but he definitely no long distance stuff.
4: It sounds like you guys are fit in a
6: short and sharp. Short spurts.
3: So, in a strong way.
4: Yeah. In a strong way.
6: I love that he wants to do it with his son, with his young bloke. That's awesome.
3: I really like that. And look, look, all the things you get that's thrown in, not only the shoes, there's $1,200 worth of stuff. You get the parking, the express bib.
6: Hot and cold.
3: It's all fun and games, Craig, until you get to the start line.
6: Oh,
3: mate.
6: Yeah.
3: You
5: know? Yeah.
3: Okay.
5: Yeah, definitely.
4: Okay. Well, you know what? Our man Woods will also need a bit of support. Because, you know, he's sort of in the same situation as you,
6: Craig. With these blokes, mate. I'm the same.
3: Got to be in it to win it.
4: Exactly. You need to fire each other up at the start line. Yeah. Give us an example of how you're going to motivate your son and Woods at the start line.
5: Let's just not die.
4: Let's not die. All right?
6: Let's not stop.
3: That's not bad.
6: 21 bloody keys.
3: All right, you ready? Let's not die. Go. 21 kilometres. All right, well, mate, you are our first contender. You're in front at the moment.
5: Thank you. Thank you.
3: Okay, maybe get some Ks under your belt just in case this comes off, mate. You've got 20 days.
5: Yeah, I have to start doing some jogging.
4: Brilliant. Every day we will bring forth another contender for this half marathon. All you need to do, you've still got a bit of time, head to our win page.
3: Triplem.com.au.
4: Tell us why you want to join Woods for the Parramatta Half Marathon as an unlikely half marathon runner.
6: Oh, mate.
4: Get involved.
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0: Bocat and Woodsy's Words for the Verbs.
1: Yeah, a bit of fun at this time. We're thinking week on, week off. We might do suburb game for this week.
2: Oh,
1: then
2: yes.
1: Next week we might switch it up to something else. Yeah. But
3: players.
4: We're just throwing it in the wall, seeing what sticks,
1: yeah,
4: isn't it?
1: Yeah, exactly.
4: It might stick.
1: But for this week, you could score yourself Guns N' Roses tickets. Oh, by
4: they're touring.
1: Oh,
4: yes. They are touring. They are touring.
1: December, they will be here.
4: Wow.
1: Yes. Three words. You've got to guess the Sydney suburb.
4: Okay.
1: I like to play a few with you guys first, and then we'll get everyone else involved with us. Okay.
4: Oh, it's been a minute. It's been a hot minute. Let's get ready for this.
1: Oh,
4: come on. Let's
1: okay.
4: Stretch it out. Let's go. It's been a minute.
1: All right. Your three words are climate, sick, field.
3: Field park, Sunning Park.
1: Yep.
3: Sunning Park. Climate.
1: If you're change. Sick, you are.
4: Change Park.
3: You got a flu.
4: You're sick Lou Park.
3: Tired.
4: Lou Park. Tired Park. Lou Park. Lay Law
3: climate
4: Park.
3: Climate change.
4: Law Park.
1: No.
3: Climate change.
4: Climate change,
3: weather,
4: climate
3: temperature.
1: Hot,
3: something.
1: No, before that.
3: Weather.
1: Yes.
5: Weather park.
1: Yes. Oh, boy.
4: Very good.
5: Thank
1: Very
5: you,
1: good. See, teamwork.
5: What was the
1: makes
5: second
1: a dream
5: word?
1: Work.
5: The second word?
4: Sick, ill.
1: Sick, ill.
4: Very,
5: ill.
4: Very good. Weatherill Park.
3: Yes.
1: Okay.
3: Good
1: your
3: start,
1: next
3: big
1: one.
3: Man.
4: Teamwork.
1: Baby sheep, buzz.
4: Lamb.
3: Like
4: baby
3: you.
4: Sheep, buzz. Lamb.
3: Ah.
4: Lambton.
3: Buzz.
4: Buzz. Baby sheep,
3: lamb.
4: Buzz.
1: You're right.
4: Lambie.
3: A lamb behind.
1: Yes!
4: What? Say that again.
1: Baby sheep, a lamb.
4: Yep.
1: Buzz, B.
4: Lambie.
1: A lambie. A lamb is a baby sheep.
4: I can't. I lamb, yeah.
1: A lamb.
4: All right, I'll cop that.
1: Yeah.
4: That was very good.
1: Okay.
4: A lambie.
3: Well done, big man. We're on today.
1: Yeah.
3: Two.
1: That's not good.
4: I couldn't really tell you where a lambie is.
1: Oh, Northern Beaches.
3: Northern Beaches.
4: But where?
1: Near French's Forest, near DY. It's like in
3: near
1: the hinterland there.
3: Near
1: yeah,
3: Gus
1: yeah.
3: Warland.
1: Exactly. Beautiful spot.
4: I don't go up that way.
1: Yeah, you don't.
4: That's I heard it. It's nice though.
3: It's
1: yeah,
3: great
1: but
3: there.
1: I mean,
4: really
1: Northern
4: nice.
1: Beacheners stick to our own.
3: You got to share the love,
1: Southern
3: brother.
1: Beacheners stick
3: well,
1: to their
3: yeah,
1: own.
3: Yeah, that's it. Like, yeah. And then us in the middle just go to all of them.
1: Exactly. 133353. Let's start with Andrew. Good morning, Andrew.
6: Morning.
1: All hey. Right.
3: Morning, big man.
4: Hey, happy Monday.
6: Yes, it certainly is.
4: Yes.
1: All right, Andrew, give us your three words. We'll try and guess the Sydney suburb.
6: Lynch, pyramid, sheep.
4: Oh, jeez.
3: Something bar.
4: Lynch. Cat.
1: Oh, I know.
4: Pyramid.
3: Cat,
4: oh, I got it.
3: Cat Lynch.
4: Pyramid. Where Tutankhamun
1: cat,
4: went.
1: Cat Tomb.
3: Bah.
6: Yes. You
4: oh,
6: got it.
4: Very good.
1: Very
3: nice, Andrew. It's a good one.
1: What
4: very
1: a solid
4: good.
1: Start.
4: And did it while he had his hand over his mouth.
1: That's
4: the whole
1: it.
4: Time.
1: That's
4: how
1: right.
4: Good.
3: Wow.
4: Well done. Well done.
1: All right. Let's see if Steve can top that. Good morning, Steve.
4: Steve.
7: Hello. How are we?
3: Big
4: hey.
3: Steve.
4: Happy good. Monday, Steve. What's up your sleeve here, mate?
7: Let's go. Ascension device overpass.
4: Ascension device.
1: Like a lift. Like a
3: overpass. That'd be a bridge.
4: Lift bridge.
1: Oh,
4: I got it.
1: Crane.
4: I think I know it.
1: Crane Brook.
3: Is it left? Bridge?
4: Ascension device. Is it North Bridge?
3: North Bridge.
4: Ascension's gone north. Ascension
3: South
4: upwards.
3: Bridge.
1: Is it Crane something?
4: Crane Bridge.
1: No.
4: Crane Brook.
1: Crane Brook.
7: Not close. Not
1: oh.
7: Close.
3: What is it?
1: What is it?
7: Ropes Crossing.
1: Oh.
3: What is it?
1: Ropes Crossing.
3: Where's Ropes Crossing?
1: Yeah. So no, Ropes Crossing. What? Where is
4: ascension
1: it?
4: Ascension device using ropes.
1: Yeah, ropes. So you're ascending.
4: Like a pulley.
1: Yeah.
3: Yeah, ropes.
4: Overpass is a crossing.
1: It's a crossing.
4: Ropes Crossing. I tell you what, North Bridge was our done by.
3: Yeah.
1: Yeah.
3: Oh, big time.
1: Crane Brook was too.
4: Crane Brook was our done by. That is fantastic.
1: Oh, I like that.
3: Mm.
4: We got the cave diver on soon too,
3: yeah.
4: With the ropes as well.
3: Yeah,
1: yeah.
3: He loves it. Yeah.
1: Oh, I'm going to let the producers decide who won.
4: I like
1: that
4: Stephen.
1: Is...
3: Yeah, Stephen
1: that's
3: had a lot.
1: Steve?
3: There's a lot of work to that one.
1: Okay.
4: There's three suburbs there he could have had. That was
3: yeah.
4: Brilliant.
1: Let's just call it Steve. Congratulations.
4: Yes.
1: You're off to Guns N' Roses.
7: Whoa, thank you.
3: Oh,
4: good
3: yeah.
4: On you, mate.
1: The reaction we wanted to hear.
8: Josh Richards is on a race against time as he makes his way to help the rescue mission in Laos.
9: I am scared senseless, to be honest with you. I would be worried if someone wasn't.
10: He's been called up by coordinators for his 30 years' experience and small frame. A dire situation for those villagers awaiting rescue and a dangerous one for those rescue crews.
4: Yes, it's the rescue mission that's captured the world's attention. Josh, welcome to the show.
9: Thanks for having me, folks.
4: Hey, thank you so much for your time. Firstly, what are the conditions like there and what is your role in the rescue mission?
9: So I've been brought in as a cave dive rescuer. So there are very few of us who, I suppose, have the specialist skills that are required to enter some of these really, really flooded and very tight environments. And Mikko Pasi, who's been the lead cave dive rescuer here, he's been coordinating all the divers. He reached out on Wednesday and he said, listen, what are you doing the next few days? We could do with you out here. So I jumped on a plane. I was in far north Western Australia at the moment. I'd literally just stepped off off a stage. I'd been doing a keynote speech and had a message from Mikko. So raced back to Perth, back to Adelaide, and then out the same day to Singapore, Hong Kong, and now I'm in Laos. Jeez. So, it's been an adventure.
3: Josh, I've been following actually with what's been happening. You said at some point you've had to remove your helmet to squeeze your face through the mud. Like, I struggle with claustrophobia. What is going through your mind at these periods of time?
9: So people love hearing this. I'm claustrophobic. I hate dry cave. Yeah, I absolutely hate dry caving. Like, I love scuba diving. Like I said, I've been scuba diving for a very long time. I'm absolutely passionate about cave diving, love cave exploration. I just put up with the fact that sometimes I'm going to have to crawl through a dry cave before I get to the water. So this is not pleasant for me in any shape or form. That first squeeze that you're describing, removing the helmet to get through, that's nightmare material, to be honest with you. It's not very high at all. I won't try and measure it. I couldn't tell you how high it is. But as I said, my head's scraping against the roof. I'm twisting my head over to one side with my helmet off in order to get through. And about a quarter of your face is covered with water and mud as you're squeezing through. So it is honestly, I hate it. But at the far end of that is a dive, is about 20 meters of passage that requires scuba, requires that sort of stuff, up until a couple of days ago when we moved the pumps around and it dropped the water level enough that these four guys rescued themselves. So,
1: wow.
9: Just it's an ever-evolving situation here at the moment.
1: Oh, Josh, there's still two that are unaccounted for. What's the steps now in order to hopefully find these two guys alive?
9: So we're trying everything we possibly can. The cave rescue teams are still actively pushing into the mine, actively pushing into the cave itself. Robin Cuesta and I headed off into the jungle yesterday. So Robin had worked through and essentially mapped where this cave is going. Mm. And we got a reasonable sense on the satellite of where we might sort of potentially find other entrances. And so he and I headed off into the jungle with a couple of soldiers and were checking holes, started checking all the rocks that we could find. And we found a massive hole. We found I climbed down inside it, took a rope with me and dropped the rope down into this vertical drop. I ended up dropping a rock down it and timing it. It took about 4 seconds for the rock to hit the ground below. So we know that there's about 80 to 100 meters vertical drop, and that's going to put us right into the area that's going to be very, very close to potentially where these two missing guys might be. It's a little bit difficult to describe the different chambers, but it certainly puts us in the right ballpark, and it certainly gets us past, if we can find a connection in, it takes us past those really risky tunnels that we're dealing with right at the start. I obviously described what it was like to get through that first section, taking your helmet off, all those sort of things. That's when it's not raining. So we've been having monsoonal rains for the last two afternoons, and so that water level then starts to climb up. So if someone's in one of those crawl spaces, when it starts to rain, that's where we're going to start to have real issues. We're going to have, some very serious safety concerns for the folks involved.
4: Josh, has there been any communication or sign of response or life from the final two? Has anyone communicated with them?
9: Certainly not communicated. That vertical drop that I found with Robin yesterday, we heard some unusual sounds from below. That's a big jump to communicating or confirming anything. But we heard some unusual sounds below. Now that might be, a bat that's flying around down there. Mm-hmm. But it wasn't consistent with water flow or anything like that. It wasn't a constant sound. It was almost like something scratching. So I was down there with a hammer, basically bashing the side of the tube, And then stopping and listening. But, yeah, in terms of communication, absolutely not. And to be honest with you, we don't know if they are in this cave. There's people expect that there's, you know, detailed maps and we know exactly where people are, blah, blah. This is literally a cave that's been mined out by local villagers illegally. And so there's no maps. We're making it up as we go along, trying to figure things out. We got a huge amount of information from the miners that came out on their own a couple of days ago, and they've helped us put together a sketch of what is beyond the area that they were in, and that's what we're really working with right now.
1: Wow. Josh, you're an incredible human being, and we can only hope in the coming days we'll get some good news with further exploration. Thank you so much for your time this morning. We know it's been a big couple of days for
9: great
1: you.
9: Great to chat.
4: Good on you, Josh. A man has been rushed to hospital after being bitten on his back in a wild Sydney soccer brawl involving up to 40 people. An under-17 soccer match in Sydney down near Reevesby there at 3:30 on Saturday. A fight broke out and the clash involved 40 people. Spectators took the field, but paramedics treated a man who had a bite wound on his back.
3: What?
4: He was taken to Liverpool Hospital, and a 47-year-old man from Greenacre in Sydney's southwest was later arrested by police for causing grievous bodily harm.
3: Well, who bites in a stink?
4: You bite when you've got no other options.
1: Yeah, but I would, if it's on the back, that's not cornered.
4: So, like, unless you've gone onto your back and someone's on you, that's like when I did the gas cock, you pull people on top of you to protect yourself.
3: Do you call that a dog shot? Because you sort of, to bite someone.
1: I think biting is, yeah. Biting is a last resort.
4: Biting on the back too. If you're going to bite someone, bite them on the chest.
3: Oh, no. Front on champ.
4: Bite them in their face.
3: Mate.
4: Bite them when they're looking at
3: you. I'd rather get punched in the face than get bitten.
4: A bite in the back. Oh. When you're getting bitten, a bite in the where the skin is tight.
3: Ooh. Oh. And soccer jerseys aren't that thick either. They're very thin.
4: 47-year-old man charged.
3: What's doing with this world?
4: 40 people in there. I thought I'd seen it all.
3: No, right? Same.
4: But the worst injury was a bite injury on the back.
3: Isn't it funny? But like I remember we went to the zoo one day with me, Sarah, and Buster when he was a little baby.
4: Taronga?
3: No, the one down at Helensburg.
4: Symbio,
3: that's great right. Zoo. And you can sort of, it's a little bit like, you know, you go to Taronga Zoo, it's very, a lot of staff around, it's a lot of, you know, security. This one's a bit more.
4: Symbio's more like a farm.
1: Free range.
3: A bit more chilled out. Yeah. And you can go and you can feed the animals in this one section. There's like little goats and all these little things running around.
4: Meerkats.
3: So I remember I was sort of like, you know when you muck around with the goats, you throw them and then you sort of put it on your hand, they come close to you.
4: Tease them.
3: And Sarah, it was cold. She had this sort of like a long coat on. And you know when you sort of put things on it and it sticks to it?
1: Yes.
3: So I stuck it to her bum on the back of the coat.
4: Little carrot.
3: No, it was like the little feet. Little,
4: the seed.
1: Like
4: little
1: the
4: seed.
1: That's
3: it. That's it. Next thing you know, the goat's just eyeing it off, comes up and just go boom, straight on the glutes.
4: On the ass.
3: Yeah, it was
1: right
3: beautiful.
1: Right on the chiminda.
3: It was so good, mate.
4: How did she go?
3: She thought I grabbed her on the bum. I said, no, that's the goat.
4: How did she go? She killed the goat?
3: Yeah. Oh, he got a look that I normally get.
1: Fair call.
4: Put the goat straight on the roof.
1: I remember when we were in Malaysia, this is years ago, that we were part of sort of this group moving through like a forested area.
3: Oh, yeah.
1: And there was monkeys and everything. And one of the girls on this tour had food and was teasing this monkey. And I'm like, I've heard about this. Like, I've been to Bali before and I'd probably,
4: the monkeys are always in front.
1: Yeah, yeah, exactly. The monkey's going to get you in a sec. And then giggle, would take the food away. And then sure enough, we're about to pack up and go. And the monkey waited till her back was turned and came in for a big whooshka and literally bit her on the calf.
4: Oi!
3: Got that.
1: And to be fair, she dropped whatever she was. And I'm pretty sure she had to then go and do all the, you know, your shots and all the rest of it.
4: Oh, yeah, because it's like that Morgan Freeman movie.
1: Yeah.
4: Where the monkeys kill everyone. Where they bite people and spread that disease.
3: Yeah. Oof.
4: So hang on, was she sick or was she all right or your friend?
1: Oh, so she immediately got treatment. Like, immediately. Yeah, they take her straight. They treat you straight. They don't mess around with that stuff.
3: Monkeys. They carry a lot of diseases,
1: man. Oh, yeah.
3: Yeah.
4: They're very smart. Like, they work together as well.
3: Monkey see, monkey do.
4: Yeah, one of them come over and bite you. You can't really point them out in a mugshot. You don't really know which one it was. We want to know, Sydney, we're going to have some fun with this. So look, I know the man was bitten and he had a little bit of an emergency, but maybe surgery. He got taken and rushed to the hospital. We want to know what bit you.
3: Yeah.
1: The more quirky,
3: and
1: the better.
3: And where it bit you.
1: Yeah.
4: It could be a goat. It could be a monkey.
1: Yep. A snake. I'll take it. I'll take it.
3: Could
1: snake.
3: Be a soccer player.
4: Could be an ex-lover.
1: Could be an ex-lover.
4: Could be an ex-lover. 133-53. Where were you when it bit you? And what bit you, Sydney? 133-53.
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4: A man has been rushed to hospital after being bitten on his back in a wild brawl at the under-17 soccer game in Reevesbury. Reevesby, God bless it. Reevesby, God bless the back bite, right? You haven't seen one of them since the 70s in rugby league. Or there was one actually in a grand final.
3: There was. Remember when James Graham bit off half of Billy Slater's ear?
4: Did he bite the ear
3: that
4: off?
3: Was brilliant.
4: Because there was Evander Holyfield and Mike Tyson.
3: Well, he got an 8-week suspension from it.
4: Did he actually bite some of Billy's ear off?
3: I think so.
4: Or did he just give it a little?
3: It was like a bulldog eating an ear. You know what I mean?
4: Yeah. Okay. There we go. All right. So biting is back. It's still alive. 133-53 is the number. 12-week suspension he got.
3: 12 weeks. That's the producers. Yeah. I was trying to be nice.
4: I thought it was 8. Early guilty plea. 12 weeks. He took. Well, good on you, James. what bit you? Or who bit you? Let's go to Mark from the Hawkesbury. Good morning, Mark.
2: Good morning, guys. How are we?
1: Good, mate.
4: Hey, James Graham didn't bite you, did he? No.
2: No. But, I was playing football in the school oval with a small little public school in the mountains. Ducked into the bush to have a little wee. And a black bull ant fell out of a tree and landed straight on the crown jewels.
4: Oh,
2: it bit me so hard, I just screamed and yelled out snake for some reason, thinking, you know.
4: He's bit me
2: next minute, the teacher comes running in, and there it is on there. And he had to pull the body off, but the nippers on the head kept squeezing. So then every kid's looking, and I'm running down to the principal's office to get tweezers with my little doodle and this and on this bull ant, continuously crushing my skull.
3: I was going to say, Marky, with the sting, did it swell up and make it look half decent, brother?
2: Well, no, I was just red and sore, and the head just kept going and going and going.
3: So it's like a Frankfurt, nice and red.
4: It's not like a tick where the claws are still in you, and you've got to get it out, not like that.
2: Because you rip the head off, and the head just keeps biting you.
4: Oh.
2: Everyone was looking at my penis.
3: Which head was ripping off?
4: Had to kill it twice. Michelle has called in from the Shire. Welcome to the show, Michelle.
5: Hi.
3: Morning, Shelley.
4: Hey, what's bit you?
5: Well, this is many years ago, but we were at Bullam's Animal World, and we went on a camel chain.
3: Oh, yeah.
5: And there was camels behind each other, and my sister and I were fighting who's going at the back. Because they said the oldest has to go at the back. And I said, but I'm the smallest. Didn't matter. They said the oldest goes at the back. So I was on the back and I had a little white skirt flowing in the wind.
4: Ooh.
5: And the camel that was behind me came around and took a liking to my little white skirt and took a big chunk out of my thigh. I'm like,
3: oh, Jesus.
4: Out of your thigh?
3: Was it a big chunk, Shell?
5: It was a big chunk, and I still actually, to this day, I'm 57, and I have a big mark on my leg still.
1: Oh, what do they do with that? Because I'm assuming if you own the camel, you're like, oh, boy, how do I handle this situation?
4: Shoot the camel.
5: Well, I was only about 10, and I was crying, and I'm going, the camel bit me, and my dad's yelling to the guy saying, the camel bit her, and he goes, oh, no, it's okay.
3: Oh, wow.
4: It's okay.
5: They didn't worry about it at all. Just left me crying on this camel still going around in circles.
4: I believe it should be one all. I get to bite you back.
3: That's exactly right.
4: You bite the camel, bites my door. Yeah, I get to bite your door.
1: I bit your hump.
4: Yeah.
3: lucky the camel didn't bite the toe.
5: The funny thing is that later on in years, in my 20s, I went to India and we were going on a safari in the desert, and we had to go on camels. And I was like, oh, no. And I was with my same sister, and I went, I don't want to get on this. And then she said, oh, we'll be fine. There can't be any problem. And then the second time, we're on the camel, and it busted its nose ring, and it was bolting, and we were hanging on for dear life. So I now have camelophobia, which is a fear of camels.
4: What's it called? What's it called?
5: Camelophobia.
3: Wow.
4: That's what
1: poor
4: you get.
1: Poor Michelle and her camelophobia.
4: Good on you. Oh, I went to Foster for holidays. Michelle's going to the Sahara.
3: Yeah, how's it going up? How did you dream?
4: Dan from Campbelltown, welcome to the show, mate. What bit you?
11: An angry boxer.
3: Ooh.
1: An angry boxer.
3: The dog, what, you're fighting him?
11: No, I wasn't fighting him. A pit bull was. I was at a friend's place, and the pit bull and the boxer decided to get into a bit of a fight, and me and one of the guys went to separate them. He was a bit slower than I, so I'm standing upright with the pit bull in my hands, and the boxer decided to latch onto my old fella.
3: On the slissage. You're kidding, brother.
1: No.
4: Any damage?
11: Yep. Temporarily. So it was, I dropped the dog and ran around the side of the house, and I was too scared to even have a look. So my then girlfriend, now wife, had a look for me. There was a little bit of a hole, a little bit of blood, but no permanent damage, thankfully.
1: Oh, my God.
3: A little bit of a hole and a little bit of blood. Oh. That's sort of what normally happens down there.
4: Two holes.
11: It was a hole in the wrong place.
3: Oh, okay. And there's not blood in it, blood
4: hole
3: out of
4: in the
3: it.
4: Wrong end of it, yeah.
1: Has it still got a scar? You still got a scar, Dan?
11: A little tiny one.
3: It's his party tree. That's what he shows everybody. Yeah. His first night out.
4: Yeah, that scar.
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12: Is there a sadder dinner in the world than a can of soup?
13: Because we've gone and had that massive lunch. Honestly, wasn't hungry. And I said to Kers, we got any cans of soup, babe, in the cupboard? She said, yeah.
12: What flavour?
13: It was beef and veggies. And Ben looked up at me thinking I was giving him dinner. I said, no, but this mate. Is mine.
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8: Kim Jeffries is in the building.
9: Oh, yes.
10: Hello, everyone. How are you going? Thanks for having me, as always.
8: We get excited with guests. I don't like to rate them, but this is the most excited we get.
11: Yeah, you're number one.
8: There's number one.
11: Glenn Robbins is number two.
12: Jim's top tier.
10: Oh, I love Glenn Robbins.
8: He is top tier. He is.
10: And I do all the radio stations, and I don't like to rate them, but you're in the top six.
12: Hey, we're happy with that.
10: I always say this, because you know what happens?
8: There's only four left.
10: People come up to me and they go like this. They go, "You're one of my top seven comedians." And you think, "Oh, I wonder what spot I got." Right? Like if you're number one, you're number two, or whatever, they'll say two, or they'll say top five. If someone says six or seven, you go, "Yeah, I'm number seven, aren't I?"
11: Yeah.
10: I'm number seven. You've collated it in your head and you've figured it out. No, that's very nice of you guys. I appreciate it. Glenn Robbins. So I'm here to promote the Mick Molloy intervention.
8: Yes. Yes.
10: You know, and I've done big things in America.
8: I've
10: played Carnegie Hall, and you know, I've sold out the O2 in Britain. Not to brag, but to brag, in London. But sitting with Mick Molloy and Glenn Robbins was one of my pinnacles. Oh, truly.
11: Can you tell us the story of when you? I remember you telling this about. I think it was in Perth, and you first met Mick.
10: So I had there was a hotel called the Claremont Hotel, which is one of the stalwart hotels of Perth. If you go out drinking, right, the Claremont now. Luckily for me, when I was at university at Whopper over in Perth, there was the Claremont killer. There was a serial killer on the loose out in Claremont. So Claremont was dead. It used to be one of the best nights out in the whole town, but it was dead because of the serial killer.
8: Of course.
10: And I just started out in comedy. And the thing with comedy is you need stage time. You need to be able to get up as much as possible. One way to get stage time is to run your own show. right? And then you can MC it and bring other comedians on, and then you can get your feet wet and, you know, do it in front of 40 people and repeat, right? Yep. So one of the most popular bars was dead all the time because of the serial killer. So they let me do a comedy show in the bar on a Friday night. They gave all me mates like drink tokens and all this type of stuff. So it was a real cheap night out for university students. Like, it was worth the risk of being killed. So we'd pack it out. And so what I would do is my show would be on a Thursday, on a Friday night. On the Thursday, I would stand around Claremont flyering the show. You know, I'd have all these flyers worked out. And a very drunk Mick Malloy was walking down the street. I don't know what he was doing in town, but he was drunk as drunk. And I had one of my flyers, and I'd been doing comedy for about a week at that stage, you know what I mean? And I was like, I'll run a comedy show, and it'd be really great. And I just put the hard sale on. It'd be really great if you could come and perform at my show tomorrow. And he was so wasted. He was like, yeah, great. Yeah, let's do it. He goes, give me a call. And he gives me his number. Then he autographs the back of the flyer. And he said, make him laugh and feed him Fruit Loops. Love, Mick Malloy. Right? I remember that stuff. I don't know what it means to this
8: day.
10: Make him laugh. Make him laugh and feed him Fruit Loops.
12: He's
10: right?
12: had a couple of Negronis.
10: So he was plus, and he just sat on the balcony smoking tab after tab after tab, right? He was going straight through them. Anyway, so I had to wake up early for university. I remember the next day the show was going to be on. I told people at university Mick Malloy is going to perform there. I've got Mick Malloy for the show. And I thought, I better ring him and confirm, right? I rang him up at what I thought was at a reasonable hour. Now, later on, I became a comedian and understood why this was a bad hour to ring the man. But it was 11 a.m. 11 a.m. is a reasonable time.
12: Sweet, yeah.
10: Right,
9: it's fine.
10: It's lunch.
9: Yeah,
10: exactly. So I rang him up and he was like, and he coughed up the most phlegmy, bloody cigarette thing. I could hear him hocking it up on the side of the bed. and he just went, who is this? I said, my name's Jim Jeffries. We met last night and you agreed to do it. He goes, I don't remember meeting anyone. Good luck to your kid. And he sort of hung up the phone.
12: He's Russia.
10: So years later, I'm on radio with Mick, and I said, this happened, that happened. He goes, I don't think that would have happened. I don't think that would have happened. And then I said, you said make him laugh and feed him Fruit Loops. And his face just went, oh,
8: he remembered.
10: That's obviously what he wrote on everyone's. I thought I had a special bloody message. The bastard writes it on everything.
8: That's what he wrote when he handed the show over to us.
10: Yeah. We wrote
8: what the Fruit Loops was code for something.
11: We thought we were special too.
8: We thought we were special. Man. Let's move. We're going to pivot a bit here. You're a Seven guy. Logies.
10: Yeah. Oh, yes.
8: The hosting role is up for grabs. Sampang, for whatever reason, is not doing it again. Does a wonderful job. If anyone can do it as good, if not well, if anyone can top Sampang, it's Jim Jeffries.
10: I like Sam a lot, and I think he did a wonderful job hosting the Logies. I saw one of them. Mm. I was in town. I saw one of them. I might sound like a bit of an a-hole saying this.
8: Go on.
10: I was offered the job before Sam was.
12: Baby.
8: Not enough.
10: Yeah, but I'm too much of a coward. I said no. I said maybe if I was nominated for something, but I can't show up.
8: Yeah, I'm not that
10: nominated.
12: You would be sensational, Jim.
10: I'm not going to the Logies if I'm not nominated for a Logie. Just show it up.
8: I do that. I have to every year, Jim.
10: I do have to go. I'll sit at the table with you and Mick.
11: Now that you say that, the 1% Club is going to be nominated for about 7 awards.
8: 100%.
10: But that's not me, is it? They
8: nominate the show. It's not you. I love the show.
10: If the show gets nominated, they'll probably all want bloody the British host to do it. Lee Mack, you know. All I get all day is people writing to me like this going, I love the show, but I much prefer Lee Mack over you. It's such Australian tall poppy crap where they just go, why do you have to keep talking over the 30 seconds? I don't want to talk over the 30 seconds. They kind of make me. It's television. Yeah. You can't have dead air. No. You think I'm sitting there on stage going, this will really F up some people trying to answer the bloody questions at home? Just mute me, you bastards. I don't know why you keep getting into me.
8: Mate, we've got to ask you about the Perth Bears.
12: Yeah, what's going
8: on? I mean, you're a Bears guy, right? Perth Bears can't sign anyone. Okay. PNG is signing everyone, tax-free dollars. If you're off contract, you're looking to go to Perth, PNG, I know where I'd rather go, but then they say, hang on, little yeah. kicker, you don't have to pay tax in Papua New Guinea. Suddenly it's a million in the hand. And poor Perth are going, hang on, we're in the comp as well.
10: But to any rugby league team player out there who's listening to us right now, go visit Perth.
9: It's a great spot.
10: It's a cracker of a city. It's a banger of a city. You're not going to find a nicer place to live than Perth. Now, I have never been to Papua New Guinea, but...
13: Perth's much better, brother.
10: But, yeah, I hear there's less coups in Perth.
8: Yeah.
10: I hear there's less.
8: I want to go with you, mate.
9: That's all you, Jimmy.
8: I want to go with you. We've played there.
10: Not since Bond. Back in the day.
9: You've been out at Gold Coast recently, haven't you? You've been to shoot a movie out here, Jim?
10: I just shot a movie out there. I can't say too much about it. Well, maybe I can say. I shot a movie out there called Headless. It was the story of a married man. No, it's a modern retake of The Headless Horseman.
9: And, nice.
10: So I was out there shooting that, and I had to do an American accent, all that type of stuff. And,
9: hit us up.
10: That's
9: come
10: why
9: on.
10: I've grown the moustache out so I could look like a Texas type of fella.
9: Cowboy.
8: And that works.
10: And so because you're doing a movie, they go, and the movie's set in America, but it's filmed on the Gold Coast, right? Yeah, a guy comes up. There's always a person with a gun that goes, look, check the chambers. So that we don't have another Alec Baldwin incident. Yeah. And then there's the stunt guy that's like, have you got a license? And I'm like, yes. And he's like, can you drive a car? And I'm like, yeah, of course I can drive a car. I've been driving since I was 16. I can drive a car.
8: From Jim Jeffries.
10: And he goes, but this is an American car. The steering wheel will be on the other side. And I said, I live in America. I understand how to drive an American car. I have no problem about this, right? So all I have to do, and you'll see this scene in the movie, they go, all you got, and it was one of these big Dodge trucks, right? And they go, you got to drive into the parking lot, drive in, turn off the engine, park the car, get out of the car, throw your jacket through the window, and then walk off, right? I'm like, okay, we'll do this in one take, right? Mm. And so I drive in, trying to look cool and everything, the thing, drive in, boom, park the car, turn off the engine, put this thing like that, and then open the door, look around like I'm really cool, take my jacket off, throw it through the window, went to throw it through the window, landed on the bloody bonnet because the car was rolling away. I left it in Right. There was crew all running off trying to protect the other cars. It was going very slowly. Right, it was one of those column shift ones. Yeah. It was down there one. I know what I'm doing. I know what I'm doing. I just didn't click it in, and I was too busy acting to actually focus on and look at the park bit. Yeah. But yeah, no, I don't think they're going to let me live that down. The rest of the guys in the movie, I was like, yeah, okay, can you do this for us, Jim? Now you have to open a door. Do you know how to? I know how to open a door.
8: We've got a new suburb, right? Harbourside here in Sydney. We've got a new suburb. At the moment, it's called Bays West Precinct. Now, it's like the Glebe Roselle area, Glebe Island.
10: Okay, so it's a nice part.
9: Yeah, right next to the city,
8: Harbourfront, yeah. Beautiful. 8,500 homes. But they're going back and forth with names. They are a bit sheepish on throwing it to the public because of what happened with...
10: Bodie McBoatface. Yeah, we can't be trusted.
8: We can't be trusted.
10: We can't have nice things in public.
8: We can't. The public like, yeah, we'll name it. So we're just trying to suggest names. We're leaning towards like a Triple M push. We put it out to our listeners. They were very funny, bit racy, but we got there. What do you think it should be called, mate?
10: Well, what's the type of people that are going to live there?
9: I think
11: basically waterfront Balmain residents. So wealthy.
10: Oh, okay. So double income, no kids type of thing.
9: Yeah, no backyards.
10: Okay, this one's a bit risky. How about double gay?
8: I like it.
11: Yep.
9: Mic drop. Bang. I love that, bro.
8: I like it.
10: It's not shabby.
8: It's not.
10: They can afford it.
9: It's not. Yes, they can.
8: They can.
10: Anywhere I've lived in the world, when I first get to that city, when I first got to LA, I lived in West Hollywood.
8: Yeah.
10: Right? West Hollywood. Because the gays, they keep things nice.
11: Yeah.
10: They always keep it nice. It's always nice. It's always safe. Everyone's keeping to themselves. Mm. And there's always great restaurants. There's always good bars. There's always good things. No, I'm saying it as a compliment.
11: Yeah. Oh, Jim Jeffries, we look forward to seeing your episode tonight for Intervention with Nick and Glenn Robbins.
10: I'm terrified. I was there during the filming. I just know how it's going to come out. I'm a bloody hell. Those boys played a few tricks on me that they said, oh, no, it's all going to be very sweet and very nice. Don't worry about it. You know what I mean? There's a good reason that I've never been on those American roasts, right? I've been asked to be on it. Yeah. I'm a fairly thin-skinned individual, you know. I did it because Mick's me mate. Mick was like, come and do me show or be nice and stuff like that. But no, I think it will come out all right. We'll see how it goes.
11: Oh, we look forward to seeing it. And always a pleasure to have you on the Us show as well.
10: No worries. Appreciate it. Thanks for having me.
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0: Lou and Jarch are up next. Brought to you by the new look Ford Ranger Wildtrak.

0: I think you should take this one, mate. My throat's the horse.
1: Oh, your throat's
0: sore. Yeah, thanks, mate.
1: As I literally just said, I reckon it's sounding a little bit better.
0: I've got to look after mine. You
1: your back's sore. Welcome to the podcast. My voice is fucked, but hopefully if I go home, don't live with anyone, you know, all I have to do is speak to my three koalas. A night of silence, it should be back ready to roar tomorrow.
0: Jesus, I didn't expect to get so sad in this podcast intro.
1: Enjoy.
2: Enjoy.
0: Yeah, poo to 4 p.m. It's poo and Jarch now.
1: Why do I have to be poo?
0: Because we're doing poo at 2:10.
1: But we could be Lou and poo Arch.
0: It's buddy, you're already there.
1: Or Pook? Jack? No.
0: Huh? Maybe I'll run this one, huh?
1: Yes. Well, I actually want to know this because usually we talk about poo and it's, you know, sort of funny or whatever, but this is quite educational for us, isn't it?
0: Yeah, pretty funny too, though.
1: Okay.
0: So
1: poop it.
0: So we just thought, listen, there's been a bit of poo talk lately. I mean, yours is currently in the post.
1: And I just said earlier, I said, oh, I get mine back tomorrow.
0: Yeah, like you get it back.
1: I don't mean I get the poo back.
0: Oh, thank God.
1: It's like you get results.
0: The results, not the sample. Oh, bugger.
1: Here you go, Lou.
0: I was really looking forward to that.
1: 2 weeks later.
0: We'd set out a time and everything.
1: Yeah, we were going to frame. Oh, nah.
0: Now, listen up. These are some yarns we've got, Lulu.
1: Yeah.
0: On how often, and I want to read this to you. Would you allow me?
1: Please.
0: Because one would call you an inconsistent pooper.
1: You're dead right. You'll never know what you're going to get with me.
0: In the sense it could be 30 in a day or it could be none for 4 days.
1: Thanks for letting the whole of Australia know my poop schedules, Jack.
0: That is absolutely fine. Anyone... Oh, Heidi, Heidi's there. He'd have a mad poo schedule. Oh, yeah. Straight out the Heidi.
1: Oh.
0: I'm happy with it. Okay, so guys.
1: He would be consistent though, I think.
0: How often should you actually be pooping? This is the yarn. So 1 to 2 a day is tied to a healthy gut microbiome.
1: Hmm.
0: 1 to 2 a day. Lulu, we might be on Struggle Street here.
1: Uh-oh.
0: During the day, the colon is you. Colon is usually more active. At night, it slows down. Thank Christ, otherwise.
1: You'd be pooping your bed.
0: Yeah, a lot of bed stuff.
1: Nobody wants poopy sheets.
0: And most are healthy adults. Food generally takes about 1 to 3 days to move. 1 to 3 days
1: what?
0: To move through the digestive tract for elimination. So
1: well, I guess that's why you see.
0: 3 days. Yeah, after a big weekend, the next, from Monday to Wednesday, not great.
1: What are you seeing, Jack?
0: Inconsistencies, Louisa. Mornings are the ideal time to go. Coffee and eating trigger and stimulate movement. Well, yeah. I think we all know that.
1: Coffee. Whoa!
0: A black coffee can quite often
1: really
0: get you going.
1: Yeah, you've got to know where the closest public toilet is for that.
0: Yeah, that is correct. Sometimes,
1: I know mine down packed, don't worry.
0: Yeah, I don't doubt that.
1: I know all of
0: them. I do not doubt that for a second.
1: You know, now, right by where we live? There's the cafe and then there's, I know. Oh, yeah, beautiful.
0: Oh, that
1: just
0: little
1: in
0: block
1: case.
0: Right there. Yeah. See, I'm more in tune with the land. I'm just like scrub, bush. You know what I mean?
1: Yeah. I do that too.
0: And we keep getting caught. We're in a lot of trouble. Mm. We've got a court date coming up, remember?
1: We do. When is that? Next Wednesday?
0: Yeah, make yourself available. Oh, now, Louisa, and everyone at home eating, listen in, because it's going to really get you going.
1: Well, should they if they're eating?
0: Yeah. Especially if you're eating.
1: Oh, no. I can see it on the page. Don't.
0: Now,
1: don't.
0: It should be medium to dark brown. Soft but firm. So if you're currently pooing, check. Would you? For me? Reach down, check that for me. And resemble, this is hilarious, a smooth log.
1: Oh, sounds like the name of a song that, like, what's his name?
0: Smooth Loganel.
1: Yeah, like Lionel Richie would say.
0: Loganel Richie.
1: Smooth log. You know, it's like some like 80s kind of like smooth song.
0: Yeah, I'm happy with it.
1: Mm.
0: So.
1: Well, that was quite educational, you know.
0: Yeah, Lily.
1: I'm pretty happy with it.
0: Listen, have we learnt?
1: I've learned a lot. I love the smooth log part. Beautiful image.
0: Australia, have you learnt?
1: Yes.
0: Yeah, that was them, collectively.
1: Mm-hmm.
0: Well, there you go.
1: There you go. There's your poo at 2:10.
0: It's Lou and Judge, Triple M. 2 to 4, it's Lou and Judge. How are we?
1: I forgot you were there.
0: Right next to you.
1: I literally was like, oh, what's that? Who's that? It's you.
0: Hey, you went on undies today, by the way.
1: Yes, I am. I'm not joining in. Sorry.
0: Mm.
1: You're just on your own today, buddy.
0: All right. That's fine.
1: You're in little blue shorts. They are quite short. I don't know if that's appropriate to not be wearing undies.
0: Not a problem with me, kid.
1: But...
0: Budgie smugglers wouldn't be a problem with me, kid.
1: Neither would a G-string.
0: Hey, no pants.
1: Doesn't matter around here.
0: Still need the binocs either way.
1: I find it such an ick when you see like a bloke walking around in a t-shirt and then undies.
0: Mate, it's like a toddler. It's a shocker look.
1: But I bet it's comfy.
0: It's unreal, yeah. But it's a shocker. Yeah. Especially if you're arseless like me.

0: No, so I found something going around online. Most diabolical things your spouse did during labour.
1: Oh, you know.
0: So you're obviously having a child soon.
1: Yeah.
0: So I thought this might get you, I was about to say, in the mood. That's not the right word.
1: Not the right term, no.
0: In the realm.
1: Or just in the spirit of having a child.
0: Because it's very soon.
1: Maybe this is learning for me.
0: Exactly.
1: Have we got thinking music?
0: Put him right on the spot.
1: Nah, it's all good.
0: Okay, they had to put me on hands and knees to get a good heart reading. My son was being difficult with a nurse resident and my mum in the room. My husband says, funny, that's probably how we got into this situation.
1: That's
0: so something you would do.
1: That's a common pose.
0: Yeah. Some people use that daily. There's nothing wrong with it.
1: There's nothing wrong with it.
0: It's wonderful.
1: It's wonderful.
0: It's a wonderful pose.
1: It's a wonderful pose. Yeah. That's great.
0: One of my top three.
1: Yeah, easily top two. Number one. My number one.
0: When my son came out, my husband said, isn't it crazy he went in a liquid but came out a solid? These are all something you would
1: baked.
0: Say. Yes,
1: that's
0: Jack.
1: Why it's a bun in the oven.
0: Mm-hmm. It's a Betty Crocker cake.
1: Correct.
0: Mm-hmm. When I started to push the...
1: Hey, Betty Crocker, way better. Way better. Next. Breathe.
0: When I started to push, the nurses were telling me to hold my breath, count and push. My husband passed out because he too was holding his breath. Still to this day, can't comprehend why he did that. He's going... Imagine it's your one moment, you need your husband there, and he just falls to the ground.
1: Mate, that's like, what is it, pick me energy.
0: Yeah.
1: You know, have you seen that thing going all around online where it's like Harry Potter's the biggest pick me ever because he's always fainting and his scar's always hurting? Whenever something really good's going on, he's going, oh, my scar. It's like that husband. Hey, I'm here too, guys.
0: Yeah, doof, on the floor. Laughed when a male nursing student passed out from the trauma of watching me give birth in a Pedicine, no epidural situation, aka not peaceful. My husband started laughing and said, babe, you saved that guy from choosing the wrong path in his medical career. Because he's just gone, get me out of here.
1: Not for him. I've got a mate who boxes, who faints when he sees blood. My brother.
0: Wrong place to be.
1: Wrong sport.
0: Uppercut, hook, jab, cross, not his style.
1: That's it, nice.
0: Last one, when my sister was born, my dad kept putting on tons of hand sanitizer, fearing he would bring in some disease. He put so much on that his hand started to get so inflamed he also needed to get hospitalized. Come on. Yeah. Mate, we just need you for the next few more hours.
1: All right, mate, it's been happening for so many years. I'm sure the sanitizer.
0: Blowing up like Mickey Mouse hands at Disneyland. Oh.
1: Trying to hold his baby. Big inflated hands.
0: Probably quite good.
1: Yeah, he's like, oh, this is gorgeous. Ma'am, I think we're going to need to do something for these hands.
0: Well, let's do 133353. Yeah. What did your partner do while you were giving birth?
1: That feels right.
0: We got Danielle on the line. What happened?
2: My husband was in the bath with me while I was having a water birth, and he was watching the footy on his phone, and I'm in full-blown active labour, pushing this baby out.
0: Who was playing?
2: We go for Hawthorn. It was like a nothing game, start of the season, and this was when we were in our kind of going through our really bad phase. So
1: Danielle.
2: Yeah.
0: But Danielle. Also, even if it was a big game, watch the replays later, like you're giving birth.
1: Yeah.
2: Yeah, look, yeah.
1: Can I be honest?
2: I was not impressed, but I also was in too much pain to care, so.
0: Yeah.
1: Yeah, I'm probably watching the footy.
0: No, you're not, Jack. I hope there's no TV screens
1: in
0: there for
1: if I'm
0: you.
1: In the bath with you, I think I'm allowed some screen time.
0: Nah, mate, no chance.
1: Danielle, thank you. Kaya, talk to us. Tell us your birth yarn, your labour yarn.
3: All right, so we actually did a few things. So partway through the... During the night, I was on a yoga ball while I was in labour, and he said to me, perhaps I shouldn't be sitting down because the baby won't be able to come out.
0: Okay, doctor. Okay, doc.
3: The moment that the baby did come, he had to leave the room because he nearly passed out / vomited because it was so gross.
1: Okay, yep.
3: And he still complains to this day about having to be up all night. With me
1: mate.
3: While I was in labour in the hospital.
1: Teaspoon of cement, big fella.
0: Yeah, come on.
1: Gee whiz.
0: Look at what you're doing.
1: You missed out on some beauty sleep, did you?
0: Yeah.
1: I'll probably do the same thing.
0: No, you're not.
1: I guarantee I'll say this at some point. Yeah, but I'm pretty tired too, babe.

0: You go, oh, my back's sore.
1: Oh, great. Thank you, Kaya.
0: Tracy.
2: Mummy and Daddy, how are we?
0: Hello, Trace.
1: You sweet little senorita.
2: Oh, poor Lou. Are you okay, love?
0: Yeah, you know, I'll be right. Just losing my voice left, right and centre.
2: So, Jeff, if I can give you one word of advice.
1: I'd love it, Trace.
2: Cover yourself up.
1: Okay.
2: Cover the downstairs area.
1: We talking hazmat suit sort of stuff?
2: I'm talking what they wear in the cricket. Cover the
1: okay.
2: area.
1: Yeah, you,
0: wait, I'm lost.
1: You're going to go for them?
2: Yeah, I went for it, all right.
1: Okay,
2: yeah.
1: bud. And, yeah, I was, and why did you?
2: Well, look, I was high as a kite on gas and, you know, like the doctor and the nurse were trying to keep my legs open and all of a sudden the pain kicked in and I accidentally grabbed him.
1: Yep,
2: so.
1: Yep, okay.
0: Oh, I thought that was the hand.
1: Okay, so I've got to wear a box.
0: Okay.
1: Into labour. Okay, Tracy, thank
0: you. That's good advice, Trace.
1: That actually is the first time I've had that advice. That's great.
0: Okay.
1: Jane, talk to us.
3: So when you're there, make sure you have all of your focus on your wife because my husband's a tradie and him and the doctor were talking about the flooring and how the extension was going Jesus in the maternity Christ. Ward, how they'd changed the hospital and wasn't that colour good and he think he'd laid the floor there. And I'm laying there going, is anyone paying attention to this baby that's coming out?
0: Hello, boys, over here.
1: I think if
0: I was old and coming.
1: I think my wife would literally say, you'll be lying on the floor in a minute, mate. If you don't stop talking about the floor, get over here.
0: Oh, that tile over there is a bit uneven.
1: Yeah, I love that so much.
0: Great yarns.
1: I might just do what my old man did and just jump on the tractor.
0: No. Or you'd be ducking punches then, wouldn't you?
1: Yeah, I would be.
0: Hey, if you want to play you versus Lou, you probably win today because my voice isn't too great.
1: Mummy's in a bit of strife. Call us now, 133353 if you want to verse you and you versus Lou.
0: Mm-hmm.
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0: Oh, and up for grabs today, Lulu, $100 Donut King voucher.
1: Oh, I'd like to win that. I'm really going to put in 100%.
0: Yeah, put 1% in for every dollar that you can get for your voucher. It's a $100 voucher.
1: Yeah. Or
0: who's very good at maths?
1: 10%, because there's only 10 questions. 10% per question.
0: Hey, not hating it.
1: Yeah, it works.
0: In fact, loving it.
1: Yeah.
0: We got Connor on the line. How are you, Connor?
2: Yeah, good day. Yeah, well, thank you.
0: Good, mate.
1: Okay, you sound much better than I do, Connor. I've lost my voice.
2: Yeah, I can hear that.
1: Yeah.
0: Well, have you got a joke for Connor?
2: Actually, I can't quite hear it, actually.
1: Have I got a joke for Connor?
0: Yep.
1: Knock, knock.
2: Who's there?
1: Con.
2: Con who?
1: Con artist, because you're a con artist on this quiz.
0: It's not
1: quiz.
0: Your best.
2: That sucked.
1: Ah, Connor.
0: Oh, far out.
1: I was going to let you win, but now I'm not.
0: Okay, well, you've hyped her up, mate. Connor, I'm gonna read the questions. First to answer gets the point. There's no need to buzz. Are you ready, big fella?
2: Yeah, let's go for it.
0: Sound pumped.
1: Yeah, you sound real happy to be here.
0: Lulu, are you ready?
1: See.
0: Oh, she's gone bilingual for this one, mate. Now I'm scared. Well, in that case, you versus Lou begins in 3, 2, 1. It's Tom Holland's birthday today. Which superhero does he play?
1: Superman.
0: Give Connor. Kalen Ponga is the captain of which...
1: Knight.
0: Giving it to Connor.
1: Oh.
0: In which town would you find the big banana?
1: Kosaba.
0: Correct, Lulu. The best a man can get is a slogan for which brand?
1: Dogs.
2: Lynx.
0: Dogs. Correct. You're close, Connor. It's Gillette. Harvard University is in which American state?
2: No idea.
0: Think about Boston.
1: Massachusetts.
0: Yeah, I'll give it to you. Pretty much gave it to you. Kendall Jenner has been spotted on dates with...
1: Jacob Elordi.
0: Giving it to Connor.
1: Well, don't.
0: How long? Let me finish.
1: No, because then if Connor jumped in...
2: I said it.
0: Yeah, he said it.
1: No, you didn't.
0: How long is a typical soccer half?
1: 45 minutes.
0: Yeah, Connor. Oh. Who played the role of Ferris Bueller in Ferris Bueller's Day Off?
1: Steve Carell.
0: It's Matthew Broderick. Which two colours mix to make pink?
1: White and red.
0: Yeah, it is. Shiver me timbers. In which coastal town would you find the original Stone and Wood Brewery?
1: Byron Bay.
0: Correct, Lulu.
1: I definitely
0: Holy
1: know.
0: Dooly, what are we at there?
2: I think I got
0: four
2: up.
0: Four all.
1: Oh.
0: Okay.
1: What's Connor's last name?
2: Connor. Oh, we better do a sports question.
0: Okay, Connor. Who is, this will be a good one for you too, Lou, your favourite NRL player, Connor?
1: Kalen Ponga.
0: What did you say?
2: Cameron Munster.
0: Yeah, you get it.
1: Holy dooly. Well done, Connor. Donuts for you, mate.
0: Yeah, mate. You've won $100 Donut King voucher. Well done, mate. Hey, did someone say free donuts, Lulu?
1: Mm-hmm.
0: That's right. Donut King is giving away free hot cinnamon donuts this Friday, June 5th, to celebrate National Donut Day. Donut, miss out. Mm-hmm. Conditions apply. You've noticed me hobbling a little bit.
1: It's pretty hard not to. I won't say what it looks like.
0: It looks like, 3 p.m. hour. Yeah. Look, it looks like I might have been abducted by aliens and they've probed me in certain ways.
1: You're kind of walking like you should have a walking stick. Like you've got sort of like a lean to the left more.
0: I'm walking like this is my voice.
3: Oh, g'day, mate. How are you? Oh, no, good to see you. No, good on you.
1: And where have you been? Cafe and they're like, hi, Bruce. And you're like, just the usual. Yep. I don't even need to put on a...
0: No, you're fine.
1: My voice is perfect for it.
0: Yeah, that's actually, you're already there.
3: How are you, ladies? No, good to see you.
0: So I've realised that I've just got a myriad of problems.
1: Mm.
0: So over Chrissy, me and the missus went for a bit of a trip, like a road trip, and I was seizing up and every stop I'd have to get out and I was like, the lower back was seizing up and then it goes up into my back, into my traps, into my neck. No matter what I did, I couldn't fix it. Turns out, because I've had a bung shoulder for the last 12 years, dislocate all the time, that I've been offsetting, you know, if I was doing weights or something, I would use my left a bit more, like heaps more. So I was offsetting so that my right, trying to protect my right subconsciously.
1: So then you're quite out of sync.
0: So I've twisted my whole hips.
1: Yeah.
0: So my hips are misaligned. I've come to learn.
1: That's why I said you got to go to reformer Pilates.
0: I've got to do Pilates or something.
1: I'll take it. It'll really help even you out.
0: Grouse, because I need.
1: Yeah, we'll
0: I've been
1: that.
0: Seeing this osteopath.
1: Scary.
0: Now,
1: not as scary as the chiropractor.
0: No, but still, he was like, "Mate, listen, you're completely buggered."
1: Mm-hmm.
0: He goes, "I've got this thing. It's acupuncture, but with electrodes. So he gets the, I'm not joking. It's the most uncomfortable feeling. Like it shoots from my hips down into my feet. He gets the needles in that far. Like they get the needles in 3 inches.
1: Are they thin?
0: They're thin, but they go 3 inches into my hip.
1: What I mean?
0: And then they connect them to electrodes, and they give me a little power board with knobs, and it goes from 0 to 10, and then I electrocute myself.
1: But what is it? Does it twist your body back?
0: It breaks down the muscles so that it's loose enough to then I can start doing exercises to bring them back or whatever.
1: Can you bring it in? I want to have a go.
0: It is so aggressive.
1: I want to try it.
0: But I get pretty proud of myself because the first time I did it, they told me, listen, mate, it's 0 to 10. They go, first session, you're probably maxing 3, 4. I pumped it to 8.
1: At least you're doing it yourself. You know, when you're out of control,
0: yes.
1: Then you're like, oh, I hate this, but you're in control of doing what you want.
0: I pushed it too far today and my hip was straight up. I was going,
1: help me.
0: So now he goes, mate, every step you take for the next 48 hours, you'll think of me. And he was dead right. I cannot walk.
1: I saw you walking to get water before. I was like, look at that loser. I was just literally sitting back in my chair like.
0: Every time I get up, I go, and I go, hold up. I'll go get a water.
1: Just like slow. Are you going to be able to go to the gym? No, you just go for a walk or something.
0: But this is the, oh, God, in my old age.
1: It hurts to breathe.
0: No, I buggered my pec at my chest.
1: Oh, mate, I reckon
0: boxing yesterday.
1: I reckon you lay off the 75 hard for maybe 2 days. Just give it a rest.
0: Just break it down.
1: Just give it a rest.
0: I'm breaking down.
1: I'm breaking down with my voice. You're breaking down with your body.
0: We're gone.
1: Just give it a rest, mate.
0: Anyway.
1: But, hey, I've got a good idea. Let's play Convergence.
0: That'd be good.
1: I think I've got a good idea to
0: That'd
1: start.
0: That'd be good. Blue and Judge. For your early drive home, it's Lou and Jarch on Triple M. Now, we love this game, don't
1: we? Yeah, let's get into
0: Let's get into it.
4: Game.
1: Fun.
4: 3, 2, 1. Convergence.
1: Last time we played this, didn't we get it bang on the first one?
0: We actually,
1: when we get it the first time, it's not really like it. You have to play a game.
0: It's still incredibly, it's so impressive.
1: It is.
0: That we're forced to do it again because the break would go for 10 seconds.
1: And then we'll be like, we're done. But also, it's because we spend so much time together each week.
0: That's correct.
1: We'd spend more time together than we would with our partners.
0: 100%.
1: Like, it's pretty absurd.
0: No, it's caused real issues in my home life.
1: Same with mine. Yeah. Should we call them?
0: Not now. Off the nation effort. Doesn't need to hear that.
1: Ow!
0: So, you're okay.
1: So myself on that bloody thing.
0: Okay, let me explain convergence. Right, let me explain convergence. It's pretty simple. Lou and I have an element of telekinesis. We've got Digilock as a special guest in the studio. Digi, say hello.
5: Hello, everyone. Thank you for having me.
0: He basically counts us in. We then say whatever the first word that comes to our mind is. For example, count us in, hypothetically.
5: 3, 2, 1.
0: Lamp. Pink. Lamp, pink. Now we've got to find the most common ground word that we can to the point that we eventually get the same word.
1: Mm-hmm.
0: Let's play for realsies.
1: Okay.
0: We don't muck around here.
1: Okay.
0: Are you ready, big horse?
5: I'm ready.
0: Count us in, kid.
5: 3, 2, 1.
0: Water.
1: Needle.
0: Water.
1: Yes, okay. Ooh, ooh, ooh, ooh.
0: Okay.
1: Yep.
0: Go. Count us in, big horse.
1: That works, buddy.
5: 2, 1.
0: Squid.
1: Oh, well, no. One job, did
0: you? What about his gamut about how easy this job was before he came in?
1: He's got
0: it was like, this is so easy.
5: Okay, here we go.
0: Count us in.
1: Now we've got it.
0: Needle and water.
1: Needle and water, yeah.
5: 3, 2, 1.
0: Pin.
1: Test. Ooh, pin test.
0: Okay.
5: 3, 2, 1.
0: Blood. Allergy. Okay. Count us in.
5: 3, 2, 1.
0: Hay fever.
5: Ooh. And 3, 2, 1.
0: Bread.
1: Nostrils.
0: Bread and nostrils.
5: And 3.
0: Okay.
5: 2, 1.
0: Flower.
1: I won. Just meant
0: flower. So you've gone. Okay, flower.
1: And
0: well, hold on. You didn't have one.
1: No.
0: This is not our best show.
1: No, it's not. Okay.
0: So we're going to go back to bread and nostrils.
1: Okay.
5: Here we go.
0: All right, go.
5: 3.
0: Count us in quicker.
5: 3, 2, 1.
0: Baguette.
1: Wait.
0: Okay.
5: 3, 2, 1.
1: Croissant.
5: Bake. 3, 2, 1.
0: French.
1: Almond.
0: French almond.
5: 3, 2, 1.
0: Nut.
1: Nut.
0: Oh. Nah. Oh, today's not our day, kids.
1: Jesus. In my head, that was not the word that I'd thought of. But I was just like looking at you. Nah.
0: You also went, ah. Okay.
1: Yeah.
0: Okay.
1: I think we'll have to call it a lose today. Call it a lose?
5: Three, two.
0: Yeah, go, count us in, count us in.
5: Three, two. One.
0: Paper. Oh, damn it. Okay. That'll do. For your No Undie Monday, it's Lou and Jarch on Triple M. Now, Lulu, we want to play this guessing game.
1: Yes. So it's a viral trend going around on TikTok, and you pretty much just call someone and go, guess what happened? And then they hopefully go along with it and create this whole elaborate story that is not true at all. Like, they're made up completely in their brain.
0: We want them to control the narrative, essentially.
1: Yeah. It's quite an insight into people as well.
0: Yeah, it is.
1: Like, I reckon if you did it to me. Who knows? There'd be no limits. Oh, the sky's the limits. The star's the limit.
0: Not the sky, buddy.
1: Yeah.
0: There you go.
1: There you go.
0: Look at you.
1: Who's clever?
0: You.
1: Me. But we thought we'd do Violet. So she works with us at We Mean Well.
0: Yeah.
1: Our podcast. And she's very onto it, but also loves to be in the know. Like,
0: she
1: loves
0: does.
1: A bit of goss.
0: I just think Vi's good because she gets excited. Yeah. She's very excitable. And I can just say, I say the dumbest shit to her when I walk into our podcast studio.
1: Yeah.
0: She goes, darling.
1: Yeah,
0: Darling, are you serious?
1: She'll answer the
0: phone. Yeah, mate.
1: Darling.
0: So. Yeah, hopefully I haven't shot myself in the foot because I've cried wolf so many times.
1: Yeah.
0: But she's so gullible that I don't think I have.
1: Okay.
0: I'm going to call her now.
1: Call her on your phone, though. Like
0: I will. Yep, okay. I'll call her now.
6: Hello.
0: Hello, darling. How you going?
6: I'm good. How are you going?
0: I'll be quick. Guess what?
6: What?
0: Yeah, you got to guess.
6: Huh?
0: You got to guess.
6: Steph's in labour. I don't know why you would be calling me.
0: Mate, no, I'm doing the rounds.
6: What's
0: she's literally sitting here. She's sitting here panting, huffing and puffing. How did you know? She tell you?
6: What is going on? Is Jeff really in labour?
0: Yeah.
6: No. What?
0: She is.
6: Do you mean you're about to have a baby?
0: Yes.
6: Why are you calling me, you weirdo?
0: Guess.
6: Okay, you're calling me because you need me to sort out work for the week. Forever.
0: That's why you're my angel. 100%.
6: Okay. That's fine. That's darling, you're about to have a baby. Don't worry about anything else, okay?
0: No, I got to.
6: No, oh my God. You'll be fine. Everything else is fine. This is like, I don't know whether you're having me on or not. I'm too confused and I'm just so conflicted. I'm anxious. I'm crying. I don't know what to do.
0: Okay.
1: Sorry, Violet.
0: So basically,
1: it's a dream.
6: Well, you're not. Are you having me on?
0: Yes, boy. Now I feel bad.
6: I was going to cry. I'm going to cry. No, that's really mean.
0: No, this is the thing, Violet. They've made me do this game where you've just got to say guess and the person creates their own narrative and I've just got to keep telling you to guess.
1: That was pretty
0: strange. So when you went straight for Steph's in labour, I was like, I can't do this one.
1: I know. I was almost thinking, like, oh, do we pull back here?
6: No, don't. I was so anxious just then. I was like, why is she in labour and he's freaking out about work? Don't worry about work.
0: You're one of the great weapons of all time, Vi.
1: She might reveal
6: deleting
1: one of our
6: your
1: secrets.
6: Number and blocking you. Okay, bye. I hate you.
0: Bye-bye.
1: Because she can't hear me.
0: Oh, yeah.
1: Because she can't hear me. Because
0: oh, yeah,
1: I'm
0: that's fair. Yeah, I was thinking because it goes in there, she could hear you.
1: No,
0: it doesn't work like that. Oh, well, I've just ruined a relationship.
1: Yep.
0: Slow and judge, dribble it. She's about that time.
1: Well, it's probably a good thing that I go and rest my voice.
0: I think it's a good thing I go and rest these hips too. And
1: yeah.
0: Because
1: those hips don't lie, sister.
0: They do. They've been lying to me for 12 years that they're straight.
1: I don't think you should go to the gym.
0: Came out of the closet.
1: Your hips from the Shakira movie and the video clip.
0: You're okay, just breathe.
1: You know, it's a good thing I live on my own. Because now I've got no one to talk to. Well, I do.
0: You got those eight cats.
1: No, I got three stuffed koalas.
0: Why is that?
1: I guess they need a hello. They need a welcome home.
0: That's way sadder than you than eight cats. Jesus.
1: I'd way prefer three stuffed koalas and eight cats.
0: I'd way prefer eight cats.
1: We'll each to their own.
0: I know. Correct.
1: That's why we're not the same person.
0: That's a great point. Now listen, we played a bit of Roll With It last week.
1: Who was I?
0: You were an Irish lady. Now, I think
1: and
0: you were
1: a great one at that.
0: I believe you're a drunk Irish lady. That's correct. You're a drunk Irish lady. Now, we've had some DMs about your little performance, haven't we?
1: Why have we put that online?
0: Haven't we, bud?
1: No.
0: Absolutely massacred it, Lou. Lou, have you never heard an Irish person speak? That was three accents in one.
1: I'm talented. I'm creative. I let the juices flow.
0: It was Indian, Jamaican, and a little bit Irish all in one.
1: Sorry for Jamaican, you crazy.
0: Going Jamaican, this is another one. Going Jamaican during an Irish accent is wild. Hold on. Shh. Before we leave you, Australia, you sweet little senoritas. Lulu, I want you to go into the depths of all of your acting skills, the depths of your knowledge. You've got a bit of Irish husk to you today.
1: Lost my voice.
0: Yeah. You're an old Irish farmer. Dublin way, just the outskirts of Dublin. But the cities have been encroaching on you, so you've still got your plot of land. The sheep have gotten out over those shitty rock walls. And you're fuming. And you're trying to get your dog, your shepherd, Bessie, to get the sheep bloody back in the yard.
7: Bessie. Bessie,
0: yeah, right.
7: Get over here. I told you I want potatoes for dinner and you're taking too long getting my sheep back. I want my sheep back.
0: You're going Scottish.
7: No, I'm not, Jack.
0: They want your sheep back.
7: I want my sheep back. These bloody townies, they won't let me have me life. I just want my potato soup.
0: That's Northern England.
1: Say la vie. French. Their own. Cousy.
0: Some other language.
1: Oh, whatever.
0: Anyway, thanks for listening, guys. We'll see you tomorrow for Chewbacca Tuesday.
7: I want my potato.
0: That was beautiful stuff, Lulu. See you tomorrow for Chewbacca Tuesday.
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11: Morning, coasties. In Cowan, there's a fallen tree on the Pacific Highway. That's the old highway affecting northbound traffic near the Cowan rest area. Looking okay on the Central Coast Highway through West Gosford and Carryong this morning. Overnight roadwork wrapping up on the M1 Pacific Motorway in a few parts. Travel time on the M1 from the Carryong interchange to Warunga is 25 minutes. 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That's the latest traffic on the Central Coast's 107.7 Triple M.
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First gig on the coast, Boxing Day 78 at the Doyle-O. And Peter Garrett moves have never stopped since. Oh, power and the passion. 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
1: In Bushells Ridge, overnight roadwork wrapping up on Doyleson Link Road. Traffic making good time towards the M1 Pacific Motorway now. Northbound is getting from Morisset to Beresfield on the M1 in 25 minutes. It's a 25-minute southbound trip from the Carryong Interchange to Warunga. 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That's the latest traffic on the Central Coast's 107.7 Triple M.
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1: Morning, Coasties. The M1 Pacific Motorway making pretty good time. If you're planning on a southbound trip to Sydney this morning, you can expect to get from the Hawkesbury River Bridge to Wooronga in under 15 minutes. If you're coming up from Sydney using the old highway through Cowan, be careful. A fallen tree near the Cowan rest area has been affecting northbound traffic. An overnight roadwork has packed up on the motorway link. Southbound traffic coming out of Doyleson is back on track. Make your drive to work, home or the shops rewarding with hundreds of return points across New South Wales. Search Return and Earn Near Me for one that's on your way. That's the latest traffic on the Central Coast's 107.7 Triple M.
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5: Hey, I'm Michaela Savage. Unions want to see the minimum wage increase by 6% today when the Fair Work Commission hands down its decision.
6: Low-paid workers have actually not caught up to where they were back in 2021, so we need to ensure that their wages not just keep up so that they, you know, don't have to cut back on essentials, but they keep moving forward.
5: ACTU Secretary Sally McManus there. While Oxfam has found the 20 richest Aussies collectively hold more wealth than the bottom 3 million households across the country. That's what the organisation's found after analysing the Australian Financial Review's 2026 rich list. Australia has 178 billionaires now, which is 17 more than we did last year. And their collective wealth has increased by over $25 billion since 2025 to $686 billion. And Donald Trump insists talks with Iran are continuing at a rapid pace. It follows reports in Iranian state media of negotiations being paused after Israel ordered strikes on Lebanon.
7: Good morning, Australia. You're in Cox country. And it's winter, so get a Cox log splitter. 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
5: NRL great Luke Keary doesn't think there will be too many changes to the Blues squad for Origin Game 2. He's told Sevens the agenda setters, when you win, it's very hard to change a winning formula.
8: Payne will come back in. That's a given.
9: Liam Martin could come back in.
8: Liam may, but I think he'll nearly go with the same. Obviously, Brayley goes. Coruscant probably comes onto the bench, but he's not going to make wholesale changes.
5: While Mitch Moses is set to return to the New South Wales squad after missing the opener due to injury.
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11: Possible showers on the coast today, reaching a top of 19. Looking mostly sunny tomorrow before a chance of a few showers about on Thursday. 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
2: Okay, this is great. You know, we know Bad Bunny. He's one of the biggest artists in the world. He did the Super Bowl halftime show this year.
3: It was huge.
2: He's the most successful Puerto Rican export ever. Yeah. And delivered Easter eggs. That was a different bunny.
3: Oh, right.
2: Yeah, no, this is not the Easter bunny.
3: Oh,
2: this is Bad Bunny.
3: Oh,
2: the rapper.
3: You. I'm hearing
2: He's got a great little gig that he's landed.
3: What's he do?
2: And it's all to do with the fifth installment of this movie.
3: Are they doing the fifth installment?
2: Toy Story 5.
3: Toy Story.
2: It's going to be out, I think, next month. I'm so excited.
3: You know what? When the kids were little, when Hannah and Cal were little, it was so great. Like, you go to the movies with them. But now they're a bit older. Because I love
2: it. Embarrassing when you take them to the movies now, isn't it? They're like, Dad.
3: Dad, come on, mate. Come on, Dad. And it just, I love animation. It's so great. Good.
2: So we've got Toy Story 5. And one of the storylines in Toy Story 5 is the forgotten toys. And Bad Bunny is going to be the voice of one of the forgotten toys known as Pizza with sunglasses, and you can imagine exactly what that toy looks like. And so it's just a small little role, but he's going to be the voice of Pizza with sunglasses in Toy Story 5. How cool is that?
3: Well, that is really good.
2: It's very, and very cool.
3: I've got a story for Steve, the taxi driver.
2: Steve, the taxi driver.
3: And Willie from Springfield, and I think this is up their alley, because what's happening, we've all heard of look smacking. You've heard about that.
2: Oh, look smacking.
3: Yeah, look smacking, yeah, that's it. But that's where they smack themselves in the face.
2: Yeah, so this, yeah, it's a, I don't want to say that it's an online trend, but yeah, look smacking is what you've seen, you may have seen, but these young guys get almost like a hammer. It's bad.
3: Yeah,
2: and they hammer
3: their
2: cheekbones to try and get this chiseled.
3: You're just going,
2: you've got to get a really chiseled jaw.
3: Well, I've already got one, so I don't need to do
2: this. It's called look smacking.
3: I think Steve and Willie might be doing this because men around the world, Mazzy, what they're doing, they're investing in all kinds of extreme enhancement techniques in the day in the name of ball maxing. So just as it sounds,
2: I'm not even going to ask what ball maxing is. I can guess.
3: Well, it refers to the growing pursuit of bigger, fuller, and more prominent scrotums, and embracing the trend, they're willing to do just about anything to achieve the perfect.
2: Very odd.
3: Yeah,
2: the cheek thing I get because everyone can see them, but like,
3: yeah,
2: not
3: I know
2: everyone's going to be looking at your Jats crackers.
3: Yeah, they want to improve their confidence in their sexual performance. So, and it's not actually pumping up the testicles. There's no consideration for that whatsoever.
2: What is it then?
3: Well, it's just like a solution being injected.
2: What do you mean? You're injecting what in there?
3: Oh, saline and stuff like that. Oh, don't try this at home, anyone. Oh, no.
2: Don't inject things into your balls.
3: Oh, and yes.
2: Don't do that.
3: Yes.
2: No! That's terrible. Oh, we're not doing that.
3: God. Look, if you do ball maxing, you are nuts. All right? You really, really. So don't do it. Don't even think of doing it. Steve or Willie.
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2: Morning, Coasties. Overnight roadwork has wrapped up on the M1 Pacific Motorway in a few spots. Crews have been working in Somersby, also at Arimba and in Wyong, among other areas. The northbound trip from Morisset to Beresfield maintaining a cracking pace. It's 25 minutes. The southbound trip also making good time. From the Carryong interchange, you can get to the NorthConnex tunnel in Moronga in less than 25. Pet emergency this long weekend? Animal referral hospitals are open 24/7, including public holidays. 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That's the latest traffic on the Central Coast's 107.7 Triple M.
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1: Oh, I knew he'd call. And you know, it's Manly Dave. His team lost as well, just saying.
2: I know, but they didn't lose to the Dragons. Hi, Manly Dave.
3: Hi, Maz. How you going?
2: I'm great, mate. How you going? You all right?
3: Yeah, I feel really good. Don't worry about Manly getting robbed again by the Sharks and the referee and the bunker.
2: Let's not talk about that. Do you want to talk about the Broncos?
3: Yeah, I want to dedicate this song to Patty and all the other Bronco losers.
2: Yeah, you're going
1: to
2: sing?
1: Oh, God. Oh, you love singing. Yeah, go on.
3: And I'm going to sing this song and get ready for it. It's called Oh, When the Saints, Oh, When the Saints, Oh, When the Saints come marching in. I want to be in that number. Oh, When the Saints go marching in.
1: Have you got a, you know, when you have a speech impediment, is that a song impediment?
2: Oh, you can talk. You were singing New Sensation earlier today, and I was like, please stop singing.
3: You're a bloody sore loser.
2: Oh, that's
1: thank
2: great.
1: You, Manly.
2: Good on you, Manly.
1: See you, mate.
3: Bye.
1: Bye.
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1: Coasties are fairly steady. Southbound run down towards Sydney on the M1, taking about 25 minutes from Karyong towards Warunga. Some wet conditions out there, just take caution. And through Cowan northbound on the M1, we've got a tree that's fallen down around the Cowan rest area. Looking a little patchier now for the Central Coast Highway through Karyong towards Woi Woi Road and in West Gosford at Brisbane Water Drive. 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There's nothing like it. That's the latest traffic on the Central Coast 107.7 Triple M.
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16: Hey, it's Dan Floink here with your local headlines. A $225 million package has been announced to boost low-carbon manufacturing. It aims to support projects across our state by expanding production and lowering energy costs. One of our local MPs is concerned the current penalties for selling illegal tobacco and vapes aren't a big enough deterrent to stop black market smokes flooding the coast. Terrigal MP Adam Crouch says it's no longer just a health issue, it's an organised crime one.
17: We've got a billion-dollar black market operating across our state, including
7: right here on the Central Coast. And it is very clear that the current system is not working.
16: Drug treatment programs in state prisons appear to be having a positive impact. The latest from the Bureau of Crime Statistics and Research shows participation in a compulsory program was associated with a 40% reduction in drug reoffending in the first year of release. However, general reoffending rates amongst the group remained high. And Mayor Laurie McKinnon has confirmed he's heading to the World Cup with a big delegation ahead of the tournament kicking off this month and will be out of action for 3 weeks.
17: Triple M National News.
18: Hey, I'm Michaela Savage. Australia has 178 billionaires now, which is 17 more than we did last year, and their collective wealth has increased massively. It's sitting at $686 billion, up by over $25 billion from 2025. It's according to Oxfam analysis of the Australian Financial Review's 2026 rich list. Well, we'll find out today whether the minimum wage is being increased by 6%. That's what the ACTU has been pushing for. The Fair Work Commission will unveil its decision a little later this morning. The Star Sydney is being told to cough up $10 million worth of fines over thousands of breaches, including some cases where patrons were allowed to gamble for 36 hours straight. And Serena Williams is picking up the racket again. The tennis icon has been handed a wild card to play doubles at a WTA 500 event at Queen's Club in London next week. Her partner has not been revealed yet.
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18: Blues coach Laurie Daly has revealed on Seven's The Agenda Setters who's in the running to replace Blake Brayley for Origin Game 2. The Shark star broke his arm during the side's win over Manly last week.
20: I think the guys that we're looking at are, you know, the Appies, the Connors, Watsons and Wade Egan from the Warriors. I think they're the sort of three guys that we'll look to choose from.
18: Well, Mitch Moses is set to be named for the Eels clash with the Bulldogs to then return to the New South Wales starting side if he gets through that match.
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16: Possible showers on the coast today, reaching a top of 19. Looking mostly sunny tomorrow before a chance of a few showers about on Thursday. 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
29: This is Triple M Breakfast with Paddy and Maz.
30: Yeah, morning Central Coast. Welcome to Tuesday. Another big bloody moon last night. G'day, Mazzy.
31: Good morning.
30: You want to see another picture I took of the moon?
31: Ooh, the last one was pretty lackluster. I did think when you showed me the picture of the blue micro moon.
30: That's correct,
31: from Sunday night. Yeah. I did think that you had just taken a picture of a street lamp in Narara.
30: Yeah, my moon pics just don't seem to work out.
31: No.
30: Yeah, so...
31: It's actually, you've got to be quite a skilled photographer to get a good... There's a way that you can do it with the settings and the blur and the blur.
30: Oh, yeah, I did get one.
31: And let's have a look at it today.
30: Oh, it's a bit fuzzy, that moon. That's the moon.
31: Is that the moon?
30: Yeah, that's the moon.
31: It looks like broad daylight.
30: Yeah, I know, but that was the light on the camera. I know, it looks a bit weird.
31: All I can see is the...
30: clouds around the moon. And then I couldn't be bothered after that. I just went, that was taken at about 6:45 last night.
31: Oh, and then you gave up.
30: Yeah, I just went, I couldn't give a rat's.
31: Standard practice.
30: Stand down,
31: Peter Gerard.
30: Stand down. Oh, you know what?
31: What's that?
30: You know what June 2nd is?
31: It's June 2nd.
30: Pet Memorial Day. World Pet Memorial Day. I was just looking for
31: something.
30: Yeah, it's observed annually on the second Tuesday of June. And it was a Yankee
31: On the
30: thing.
31: Second Tuesday of June?
30: Oh, sorry, which is today.
31: No, it's not. Today's the first Tuesday
30: Next
31: of
30: week
31: June.
30: Next week is. It's the 9th. Sorry, I meant the 2nd of June. I didn't see the Tuesday. Anyway, don't worry about that till next Tuesday.
31: Well, why don't we just pop that in the notes for next Tuesday, eh?
30: June is Pet Memorial Month. That's what I read.
31: Yes.
30: And then I looked and I'm there, oh,
31: but
30: 2nd.
31: But then you read the next bit wrong.
30: 2nd June, no, yeah. Who gives a rat's? That doesn't matter, does it?
31: Well,
30: incidental.
31: You'd want to give a rat's on Pet Memorial Month, wouldn't you? It's the only month that you would give a rat's.
30: You do. So next week.
31: Okay.
30: I think it is the day.
31: Well, the second Tuesday of June would be next Tuesday. We'll pretend this conversation
30: never happened. Absolutely. What conversation?
31: Exactly.
30: Blind start
31: today.
30: Absolutely.
31: Okay. Alrighty, we'll do a game next, though.
30: Yeah.
31: That'll be fun.
30: Yeah. Okay, we'll get Joel in.
31: Yeah.
30: Get his curvy button here.
31: He can get in here and play some riffs.
30: Yeah.
31: And then we can guess what they are. Because we're going to do Guess the Riff next.
30: Yeah, that's all he does. Triple M.

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1: Showers?
0: At 2 o'clock. Only 2 o'clock. Okay, so put that down in your calendar. 12 degrees. Not as cold as what it was yesterday.
1: It was very chilly yesterday morning.
0: You know what? Yes. I went to bed last night and I was a bit chilly and I had a tracksuit pants and like a flannel on.
1: Oh, wow. Gee, paint me a picture.
0: And don't worry. I've got some pictures here.
1: I bet you do.
0: Because I'm a hot-blooded man.
1: Oh, yeah. Oh, too many clothes.
0: Oh, end up nude again.
1: Oh, gosh.
0: Yeah,
1: oh,
0: I've got those pictures as well.
1: Oh, poor Kirst.
0: And then because I just get so hot.
1: Yeah.
0: Bloody hell. Do
1: you think that you would go better? Because Glenn is also quite hot-blooded. He cannot do a lot of clothing, which is great for me.
0: Yeah.
1: But he does wear shorts most of the winter just to, like, air his legs out, I think. So he'll wear a jumper but shorts. Do you want to try that?
0: Yeah. What, during the day or in bed?
1: Oh, no, bed is nude always.
0: Yeah.
1: Standard practice at our house.
0: Oh, no, during the day my legs get a bit cold. Oh. And so I have my tracky dacks on with my boots.
1: Hang on a second.
0: Yeah.
1: During the day you're cold, but it's just at night you get hot.
0: All the blankets.
1: All right, I get it now. You don't need to explain it any further.
0: Okay, roll
1: it. All right, we'll move on.
2: It's 6 a.m. Time for a game.
3: Okay, it's time for one of our favourite games on the show called
2: Paddy and Maz's 6 a.m. game.
0: We are communicating with producer Joel.
1: We're communicating with producer Joel
0: telepathically today
1: via our chat system.
0: Yes,
1: he's at home, and so we're going to try this out. So we've got the 6 a.m. game. Yeah. Joel has put together some audio for us to listen to. Yeah. We've got to guess the riff of the song. So we will have to buzz in. You'll have to play by the rules today.
0: All right, okay.
1: Because Joel is listening. So if we buzz in, and then whoever buzzes in says what they think the answer is, and then we're going to see how long it takes Joel to confirm if that's correct or not before either another guess or we find out the correct answer.
0: I was out of the blocks yesterday like a greyhound.
1: You did very well yesterday. Yeah, you really did. Okay, we'll see how we go.
0: Riff number one.
1: Okay.
0: Paddy, that is the girl group. That is da da da da.
1: Oh
0: da,
1: my
0: come
1: gosh.
0: On, that is.
1: It is.
0: Oh, you know.
1: Me over. Oh, gosh. But what happens if neither of us can get it?
0: Is it an Australian band? Close. Australian band?
1: Is it Maz?
0: Yes, Maz.
1: Is it Garbage?
0: Yeah.
1: Something?
0: Garbage. Dale Doug. No, it's Hole. Is it Hole? Is it Hole?
1: Celebrity something.
0: Yeah.
1: Celebrity skin. Celebrity Hole.
0: Celebrity
1: Hole. It's a different show altogether.
0: Oh, jeez, Evelyn. Look me over.
1: Is that Courtney Love? In Hole.
0: Yeah. Yeah.
1: Celebrity skin. Not celebrity. Someone should write that song. I reckon that would go viral.
0: All right, okay, that was a very good riff one.
1: I have not heard that song
0: For
1: ages. Decades.
0: Okay, okay. Riff two, Mazzy.
1: Yeah.
0: Oh, is that the Beach Boy?
1: Maz?
0: Yes, Maz.
1: When I say the Beach Boys.
0: Yeah.
1: Surfing USA.
0: Let me have a listen. Go, Johnny, go, go, go.
1: You've got to wait for Joel.
0: Yes. I just realised.
1: Say no.
0: Yeah, I saw him say no. It was Johnny B. Good.
1: But then you played the whole thing.
0: Yeah, I know, but
1: that's
0: I wouldn't have got
1: cheating.
0: It. No, I wouldn't have got it either.
1: Oh, my God, you cannot follow simple instructions.
0: No, but I just saw no. I think it was Johnny B. Good. Go, go. I don't know who sang it.
1: Before my time.
0: Chuck
1: Berry?
0: Was it Chuck Berry? Oh, Chuck Berry. Holy yeah, because he ate a lot of berries. And Chuck Berry. Okay, here we go.
1: Is that how they named him?
0: Yeah. Oh.
1: God, we're bad at this today. That is...
0: God help me.
1: Maz, that's Nirvana.
0: What is it?
1: I don't know. One of the Nirvana songs.
0: Okay.
1: It's one of the Nirvana songs.
0: Smells Like Teen Spirit.
1: That's probably the only one I know.
0: Okay.
1: Yes, it is. So we both got that. It's no good.
0: Thank you. What a game.
1: Gosh, it's Chuck Berry. I mean.
0: Oh, because Mickey D bought in his CD collection yesterday. That's the reason why. Anyway,
1: his record collection.
0: This wonderful game, the 6 a.m. game, it'll be available in a board game before Christmas as well.
1: Can you imagine?
0: We can't
1: wait. That will be great.
0: You know, Tipping Point, which is on Channel 9 with Todd Woodbridge.
1: I've never seen it, but I believe you that it's a thing.
0: Between 5 and 6 before the news on Channel 9. They've got a board. That's got a board game.
1: A lot of the TV shows do have board games. Deal or No Deal is a board game as well. Really? It sure is.
0: There we go. It's 6:15.
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5: Coasties, a fairly clear southbound journey down the M1 towards Sydney, but there's now a lane being blocked off just as you come past the Moonwinnie Bridge into Calgar due to a car breakdown. That's a left-hand lane. Some northbound congestion for the Pacific Highway. Moving from Barara up to Cowan, passing Cowan Rest Area, a tree has come down. A little bunch up in Carryong for the Central Coast Highway on the approach to Kangaroo Road. When a child is in hospital, Ronald McDonald House gives their family a community of support, warm meals and a place to rest. Because when a child is sick or injured, family stays. That's the latest traffic on the Central Coast, 107.7 Triple M.
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0: double demerit points from Friday.
1: Oh, yes. But also...
0: Give me those shoulders. Give me those shoulders.
1: But also, what? Long weekend.
0: Oh, yeah. Yahoo! You little beauty.
1: Oh, how good.
0: Harvest Festival on the Central Coast, all long weekend. We'll speak about that later on this morning.
1: And thanks to the King. Do we have to thank the King?
0: Yeah, I think it's his birthday. Well, it's not his birthday.
1: It's not his actual birthday.
0: We celebrate his birthday.
1: Yes, because it used to be the Queen's birthday long weekend.
0: But it wasn't her birthday on this weekend
1: no,
0: either.
1: No, it was not.
0: No.
1: No, so. But it was always this weekend in June that we get a long weekend. So thank you to the Crown.
0: Yes, and the thing is, if there's a public holiday, we'll accept it. Jeez,
1: we'll
0: accept
1: we'll take
0: it. Oh, God.
1: Oh, God, you wouldn't want to be working through.
0: You only have to ask me once. Triple M.
1: Oh, no.
0: I'll be there.
1: We've had this one planned in the calendar for a while, Tim.
0: Since last year.
1: Oh, don't you worry about it. We know when the public holidays are. And we know we won't be working.
0: Showers at 19 at about 2 this afternoon.
1: Okay,
0: to showers.
1: Right, 2
0: Paddy and Maz, long jetty. What have we got? About 12 degrees.
1: How long are those showers going to last?
0: Oh,
1: like
0: only for a little
1: hour?
0: Bit. Oh,
1: like just a sprinkle.
0: Yeah, between
1: dusting.
0: 2 and 3, so says my phone.
1: Do you reckon the skate park will dry up by 3:30?
0: Yeah, you know what? I don't think there's too much. But they just say, I'll tell you the amount of mils, Mazzy.
1: Tell me.
0: Oh, 1 mil.
1: Fine.
0: Oh,
1: we'll be tail whipping all afternoon then.
0: Nothing.
1: Okay, great.
0: Yeah.
1: Hey, I've got something for you all from South Korea. We could probably use this here from our friends in South Korea. So you know how it's probably not so much in suburbia, but like hustling, bustling little cities. Like let's take the main strip in Gosford, for example, a bit of hustle and bustle. There's some cars, there's some traffic, there's some people, there's a bit going on there. So what South Korea have done in their hustle bustle cities is they've introduced color-coded separate pedestrian lanes for slow walkers and fast walkers. So they've got two pedestrian lanes.
0: So where the
1: lanes.
0: Crossing is?
1: No, like, no, like the sidewalk.
0: Oh.
1: Like
0: so you're
1: on
0: gonna,
1: the
0: gonna,
1: street.
0: Oh.
1: So you know how you've got like a bike lane?
0: Yeah.
1: So scratch the bike lane. They've got two pedestrian lanes.
0: On the street.
1: On the sidewalk. And they're color-coded. So if you go in the blue lane, that is for your urban walking pace, which is the faster pace. They're the people that they've got to get from A to B. You've got meetings to go to. You've got couriers to pick up.
0: So using the M1 analogy, that's on the right-hand side. But
1: I don't know which side is which, but the blue lane is the one designed
0: lane.
1: For the faster urban walking pace, and then green lane for people like Putty.
0: Okay.
1: For slow traffic.
0: Say if you're colorblind.
1: Well, that would be problematic, but then I'm guessing you would know which side.
0: Mm. Well, you just have to get
1: you would
0: the
1: either
0: pace,
1: you would know
0: check the pace of what the
1: have to
0: walkers
1: just check
0: are
1: the
0: going
1: pace.
0: By.
1: Yeah. Exactly, 100%.
0: Don't you hate getting caught behind slow cars? But you know when you're chops when you're behind,
1: this
0: slow
1: is
0: people?
1: Why I think it's a really so the green lanes. This is for the slower pedestrians. It's for families with children, tourists with luggage. Elderly people, it's probably for the lads with the walkers.
0: Yeah.
1: You know, and they're just going at their leisurely pace, getting about their business. So you've got a cruiser lane and then you've got a, like, let's get on with it lane. Right. I like this.
0: Okay. Well, next time Loz comes in, when he comes back from the World Cup, because he's going this weekend over
1: to
0: the World Cup in America, when we're talking soccer, when Loz gets back, let's
1: pitch it.
0: Pitch it when he comes in on the Wednesday and see
1: what
0: he says.
1: I like it.
0: Okay.
1: I think it's a good idea.

0: as the pitch line.
1: I will do.
0: Oh, I can't wait. Coming up, we've got the latest in news. Then we're doing What You're Talking About.
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1: On the M1 Pacific Motorway, southbound just off the Moonamina Creek Bridge, we've got a car that's broken down with the left-hand lane currently blocked off. Aside from this, we're making good time down towards Sydney on the motorway. Northbound is getting held up a little in Cowan on the Pacific Highway near the rest area after a tree's fallen down. We've got a pretty good run southbound down the Pacific Highway passing Wyong Station, continuing along the Tuggerah Strait. Ask 1-800-MEDICARE for free non-emergency emergency health advice 24/7 from registered nurses. 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That's the latest traffic on the Central Coast, 107.7 Triple M.
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17: Hey, it's Dan Floke here with your local headlines. The state government's spending $225 million to boost local jobs in our low-carbon manufacturing sector. The funding aims to support projects across the state by expanding production and lowering energy costs.
18: So it's about building the bits and pieces that we need for our renewable energy rollout. It's helping doing panels like and building modular housing that's low emissions but also can be built anywhere, you know, flood and fire proof.
17: Minister for Energy and Climate Change Penny Sharp there.

0: Terrigal MP Adam Crouch is calling for harsher penalties for those who sell illegal tobacco on the coast. He claims some of the 23 retailers recently caught in the wrong were back open hours later. And the Mayor's getting on board with the World Cup action. Laurie McKinnon to join a delegation heading overseas to catch the big tournament in Canada, Mexico and the US.
1: I'm a staff member of the Green Gold Army. They're taking 500 away.
0: Deputy Mayor John Mullen will take the reins for 3 weeks while he's away.
2: Triple M National News.
3: Morning, I'm Michaela Savage. The wealth of Australia's billionaires rose by over $25 billion in the last year, now sitting at $686 billion between 178 people. Oxfam has analysed the Australian Financial Review's 2026 rich list, finding the 20 richest Aussies collectively hold more wealth than the bottom 3 million households. Well, around 3 million Aussies will find out today if they're getting a pay rise from next month, with the Fair Work Commission handing down its minimum wage decision. There have been calls for a 6% increase. A 13-year-old Queensland boy will front court this week. He's facing violent extremist material charges, with police alleging he posed an imminent threat to a local school. And the ceasefire in the Middle East could be under threat after Israel ordered strikes on Lebanon. Donald Trump has posted on Truth Social this morning that talks between the US and Iran are continuing at a rapid pace.
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3: Sport. The Maroons have been hit with a double injury blow ahead of game two. Queensland losing Broncos duo Pat Carrigan and Gemet Shibasaki, who were both injured in the loss to the Dragons and will be out for weeks. Former Maroons coach Kevin Walters has told us it's disappointing for Brisbane.
5: Well, that news hurts more than the loss yesterday, Dobbo, for the Broncos. Two of those guys missing for, you know, the big chunk of the season.
3: Well, for the Blues, Mitch Moses is expected to return to the New South Wales side. He missed game one thanks to a hamstring injury.
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0: Possible showers on the coast today, reaching a top of 19. Looking mostly sunny tomorrow before a chance of a few showers about on Thursday. 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
7: Oh, you know, we spoke to our mayor last Wednesday. Loz comes in. Yes. And he's going over the World Cup. He's our unofficial correspondent for the Soccer World Cup.
8: Well, he will be. I mean, he loves his soccer.
7: Yeah. Okay, I saw Matty Ryan, our former Central Coast Mariners, yesterday.
8: Did you?
7: He's the captain. Is he captain of the team?
8: Is he really?
7: Yeah. And he was former Central Coast Mariner, and he's the goalkeeper. God. So, and this is his fourth World Cup.
8: Wow.
7: Fourth World Cup.
8: Yeah, everyone's going to be heading over pretty soon because it's kicking off.
7: So we've got it coming. And so the Deputy Mayor, John Mullen, he's going to be the acting mayor.
8: He will be
7: in. And we'll get him to come in. Johnny came in last time.
8: Oh, he was good. He was loving it.
7: Oh, wasn't he what? When he got Laurie's helicopter and all that sort of stuff.
8: I know. Well, he gets all the perks of being the mayor because he's the filling mayor.
7: Yeah. Staying whatever hotel you want to stay at.
8: It's a great
7: thing. At any restaurant. Oh, just wear the Merrill chains. Oh, God, it'll be good to talk to Johnny again.
8: Yeah, that'll be great to have John back in.
7: Yeah. Look, what are you talking about, Mazzy?
8: The Flying Ruse.
7: The Flying
8: Ruse.
7: Remember
8: the Flying Ruse?
7: Oh, yeah.
8: So that's our mate Tom Slingsby.
7: Yeah.
8: And also backed financially by Hugh Jackman and Ryan Reynolds.
7: Yeah.
8: There's a development in this story.
7: Okay, we're talking about Sale GP here.
8: Great development in this story. Yeah, and it's unreal.
7: I was one of the victims of clickbait this morning.
8: Oh, you were a victim.
7: Oh, my God. And then,
8: got me.
7: Oh, my God. Triple M.

0: Triple M, Patty and Bez. Willie's text us.
1: Oh, what's Willie said? He's Hi, Willie. Willie from Springfield.
0: I feel that's the great day to remind Patty that the Broncos are crap. Go the Dragons. That's unwarranted, Willie.
1: Oh, that's funny. Go the Dragons.
0: No. I have feelings, thanks, Will.
1: Oh, that's great.
0: Not many of them, but I do.
1: Just as you're probably trying to forget about the last week of football. Then Willie just comes in with a text.
0: As I said yesterday, we won the bull riding championship.
1: Yes, Queensland won the bull riding
0: and
1: championship.
0: Actually, speaking of that, Mazzy, I tried to reach out to an Australian champion bull rider to join us.
1: Henry?
0: Yeah, and he hasn't got back yet.
1: Oh, okay.
0: Yeah, that's a lot of...
1: Maybe just update us when you've got it locked in then, eh? That might be good.
0: No, I've got to tell you his name now. And the bull riding champion was Kai.
1: Well, don't tell his name in case he doesn't get back. And then we're never going to talk to him.
0: I know, but Kai Hamilton, I'm there. Jeez, I tell you what. And they make some good money riding bulls.
1: Do they really?
0: Huge money.
1: Oh.
0: Well, they're huge.
1: Well, it is very dangerous.
0: Oh, dangerous as. So if he doesn't get back, I'm going to try another bull rider.
1: Okay.
0: Me too. Throughout the course of
1: is
0: the
1: that
0: week.
1: What is,
0: that's my mission.
1: How long are we going to keep investing energy?
0: Into getting a bull rider.
1: Yeah, how?
0: Until I can
1: until
0: get a bull rider.
1: Successful.
0: Yeah, yeah. Okay. So I know you're looking forward to it.
1: Can I just ask, did you contact Kai Hamilton?
0: Facebook. Yeah, that's how I get all the interviews. You see them and you're
1: a Facebook friend request?
0: No. I just send a message.
1: Friend him first.
0: No, you don't.
1: He's
0: no,
1: not going to respond if you're not his friend.
0: No, when I was doing stuff in Sydney, I just used Facebook all the time and people get back foolishly.
1: Wait
0: for Kai
1: to
0: get
1: back. Well, now I am intrigued. Okay. So let us know how that goes.
0: Okay, all right.
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5: What are you talking about?
0: What are you laughing about? What are you laughing about?
1: Because it's just so you.
0: Yeah, but you've been
1: chatting. Facebook page and send him a message to try and get an interview.
0: Yeah. Oh, I've done that all the time.
1: Anyway, sure
0: now what are you talking about, Mazzy?
1: Okay.
0: We're talking about the flying ruse.
1: So the flying ruse, you remember the flying ruse?
0: Yeah.
1: The Bonds flying ruse.
0: Yeah.
1: That's our Sal GP team, captained by Olympic medalist.
0: Our local boy.
1: Tom Slingsby.
0: Who we spoke to a couple of months ago.
1: We did.
0: And I've got to tell you, I caught up with his dad at the gym. I'll tell you post the story.
1: Okay. The team is co-owned by Hugh Jackman and Ryan Reynolds, and they are competing in one of the world's fastest and most demanding racing championships. And Disney Plus have greenlit a series about this particular boat thing that they do in the race. So it's about the actual flying ruse.
0: There's
1: going to be a whole series on Disney Plus about it.
0: Because Ryan Reynolds did this with his soccer team.
1: Yes, he did.
0: He did that.
1: Wrexham.
0: Yes.
1: Yes, he did. So, produced by Maximum Effort and Australia's Eureka Productions. So it's an Australian original series and it's going to be great. I know nothing about sailing.
0: Oh, it's so good. I actually love watching sailing.
1: But I would watch this. This looks really, really cool. So I'll tell you more.
0: Yeah.
1: It's just been greenlit at this stage. I'm guessing that they've already got all of the footage for it because it's happened. Then they'll turn it into a series.
0: They are now going for the America's Cup as well.
1: Yes.
0: They've got the heats that they've got to get to. There's a certain amount of boats that are in already. Including America, I think England may be there.
1: You'd hope in America will.
0: They are there. But the others have to compete, go through a series of heats. But I was talking to Slinger's dad, Dave, at the gym, and he was telling me they've got a cap this year of $70 million. That's how much it is to enter a boat and to prep the boat and all of the wages and everything, $70 million. It used to be $120 million.
1: Jeez.
0: Now they brought it down to $70 million. So it's a rich man's
1: sport.
0: Very
1: expensive
0: sport. Yeah, very.
1: That makes sense why people like Hugh Jackman and Ryan Reynolds are interested because they've got a little bit of disposable income.
0: I might try and get on to Ryan through Facebook as well. Smart Alec Joel put, couldn't find him on MySpace.
1: You're going to try and get to Ryan Reynolds through Facebook.
0: Look, you know what? I was a victim of clickbait today.
1: Oh, what's happened?
0: Because it said James Van Der Beek's ex-wife remarries 4 months after Hollywood star's death. And I went, oh, God. And then it goes, the ex-wife of late Hollywood star James Van Der Beek has walked down the aisle 4 months after the actor's tragic death. His ex-wife has remarried after his passing. The thing is, you know, when he was when they were married, between 2003 and 2010. So
1: oh,
0: 16.
1: Not his most recent.
0: Yeah. And I'm going, because you go ex-wife.
1: Not his widow.
0: Not exactly what I'm reading on there.
1: Well, to be fair, that is factually correct because she is the ex-wife. It would have said widow.
0: Yeah, I know. But then you go, holy jeez, James ex-wife, Vanderbeek's ex-wife remarries 4 months after.
1: But also, let's not judge. Because if his ex-wife did want to remarry 4 months after his passing, she's allowed to do
0: that. Mazzy, we should look at that one day. When is time after someone does pass away?
1: What are you planning?
0: Oh, no, nothing. I think Kirst is. I'm just asking her. But is there a time frame after the person you've been with for a while?
1: I reckon there's definitely a time frame where people go, oh,
0: yeah, yeah. And you go, is there a certain time frame?
1: Soon.
0: Yes, yeah. And I've heard that and I know stories.
1: I've said to Glenn, if I die first, he's never allowed to remarry. And if he does, I will come back from my deathbed and haunt him. Her.
0: Oh, her, not him.
1: Oh, yeah, he'll be fine.
0: That's what they say to girls. Yeah, we all do it and all say it.
1: Yeah, we've all thought it.
0: Yeah, so we might look at that. Write that down, okay? Write that down, okay.
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4: Coasties, delays building southbound along the M1 over the Moonamina Creek Bridge due to a car breakdown sitting in the left-hand lane just as you come off into Calgar. We've got a tree down on the Pacific Highway through Cowan. It's northbound around the rest area. Looking north up the M1 Pacific Motorway, Morisset getting into Beresfield, a steady 25-minute trip. We are bunching up in Doyleson, Pacific Highway towards Scenic Drive. 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That's the latest traffic on the Central Coast, 107.7 Triple M.
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12: Morning, folks. Well, temporarily back to some cloud and possible showers throughout today, but don't worry, we'll be back to blue skies again by tomorrow. Winds at the moment light offshore. They'll stay that way for the most part. We've got around about just under 1 metre of leftover swell for the board riders. A couple of nice clean two-footers up for grabs today. For the swimmers, all beaches safe and clean. Water temp, 20 degrees. We've got a 1.4 metre high tide at 9.30. This is Tess McKenna with the Triple M Beach and Surf Update.
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0: Tuesday morning. Triple M, Patty and Matt. Chows.
1: And 19.
0: Oh, only about 2 o'clock for Savo.
2: Just a sprinkle.
0: Yeah, Empire Bay. How's Shane going, Empire Bay? He hasn't called for a while.
2: Well, I haven't heard from him. I hope he's doing well.
0: Yeah.
2: He's probably busy. Works hard,
0: God, yeah. So he tells us anyway. 12 degrees, Empire Bay. But, geez, I hope this doesn't happen. You know, when we were speaking to Maroon yesterday from Maroon Millie and Nathan Hindmarsh, the Rush Hour, and he was saying there's a possibility Laurie Daly could demote Ethan Strange to the reserve bench and put in Mitchell Moses if he's fit. When he names
2: that.
0: A side next week.
2: That is a rumour. It's a possibility.
0: Whoa, wouldn't that be an insult?
2: Well.
0: Gee, you can't do that, Laurie. Come on.
2: Why don't you send him a message on Facebook about it?
0: Look, you have been. I do use Facebook or Instagram to send messages. Thank you very much,
2: man. You don't use Instagram to send messages.
0: Yeah, do you want to? I want to bet. I'll show you now.
2: This is so
0: Thanks,
2: funny.
0: Pal.
2: But what I just, it's just really funny. So you wanted to get a bull rider on the show.
0: Yeah.
2: And so you found one on Facebook.
0: Yep.
2: And then you've sent them a message to see if they come on and do a chat. And I don't know why I find that so funny. I just do.
0: That's how I use any means whatsoever,
2: well,
0: Mazzy.
2: We know.
0: Mazz Compton to try and get someone on.
2: Oh, yes.
0: And his name was Kai Hamilton. So you know what I'm going to do? I'm going to reach out to him on Instagram as well.
2: I'd wait until you get a response before you send a second message.
0: That's
2: probably 101.
0: No. What you do, because he may not be a regular user of his. There he is.
2: See, where?
0: There. Bloody bit
2: I know, but just explain to people who can't see your phone where he is.
0: He's just bull riding.
2: But on what platform are you on?
0: On Instagram now.
2: You're on Instagram now.
0: Now, how do I send him a message? I'm only joking.
2: You have to be following him to send him a message.
0: I'm just following him now. I just went follow him, so I'll send him a message. Oh, there I am. So hopefully tomorrow we will get into one of the world's best Australian champions.
2: Of bull riding.
0: Yes, in bull riding.
2: And if we don't hear back from Kai Hamilton, then Paddy will find another bull riding champion of this country and we will speak with them at some point.
0: That's what I'm going to do.
2: All thanks to Facebook.
0: Okay, it's a couple of minutes to seven. In about half an hour's time, you'll win your chance to win another 500 5 in 10.
2: 5 in 10, it's really simple. I'll give you a topic. If you can give us 5 correct answers within 10 seconds, you're going to get $500.
0: All right, make it quick because I've just got to send this message to Kai.
2: Okay.
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4: Coasties delays easing up southbound along the M1 into Calgar, coming over the Minnewina Creek Bridge after an earlier breakdown's been moved off. Northbound congestion for Cowan on Pacific Highway near the rest area where a tree has fallen down. We've got a pretty good stretch from Tumbiumby to Tuggerah westbound on Wyong Road at the moment, starting to build in Liz Road, Pacific Highway towards Ridgeway each way. Getting vaccinated this winter is the best way to protect yourself and others from serious illness, especially if you're 65 and over. So talk to your GP or pharmacist about getting the right vaccines for you. That's the latest traffic on the Central Coast, 107.7 Triple M.
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22: Hey, it's Dan Flake here with your local headlines. The state's manufacturing sector, including here on the coast, could get a big shot in the arm thanks to the state government. A $225 million fund has been announced to expand low-carbon parts of the industry. That might include wind tower creation, solar panels, biofuels, or emerging technologies. The Terrigal MP wants more to be done to stamp out illegal tobacco trade on the coast. Adam Crouch claims some of the 23 retailers recently shut down for selling black market smokes and vapes were back operating hours later. He wants to tougher penalties.
23: This issue is no longer just a health matter. It is also a significant organised crime and community safety issue for our region.
22: Compulsory drug treatment in prison reduces drug crime, according to the latest study from the state's Bureau of Crime Statistics and Research. They found participation in a program was associated with a 40% reduction in drug offending in the first year of release. However, general reoffending rates amongst the cohort remained high. I'd expect to see more warnings about coercive control on social media with a new state initiative officially launching today.
24: Triple M National News.
25: Hey, I'm Michaela Savage. As the Fair Work Commission prepares to hand down its 2026 minimum wage decision today, new analysis has found the 20 richest Aussies collectively hold more wealth than Australia's bottom 3 million households. Oxfam has looked at the Financial Review's 2026 rich list, finding the number of Aussie billionaires has increased to 178 this year, their collective wealth sitting at a whopping $686 billion, an increase of over $25 billion from last year. The Star Sydney has been hit with fines totaling $10 million after the casino was investigated for thousands of breaches last year, including some serious cases where patrons were able to gamble for 36 hours straight. Briefly, Iran says peace talks with the US have been suspended as Donald Trump insists they're continuing at a rapid pace. And Serena Williams is returning to the tennis court. The 44-year-old will play doubles at a WTA 500 event at Queen's Club in London next week after being awarded a wild card.
26: Good morning, Australia. You're in Cox country. And it's winter, so get a Cox log splitter. 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
25: New South Wales coach Laurie Daly has revealed what role Mitch Moses will play in Origin Game 2. He's set to reclaim his number 6 jersey for the Blues if he gets through the Eels King's birthday clash against the Bulldogs. Daly's told Sevens the agenda setters Moses is a big part of the team.
27: His ability to organise, his ability to pass is different to Ethan's. But if they're both fit, they'll both be there somewhere.
25: Game two kicks off in Melbourne on June 17.
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22: Possible showers on the coast today, reaching a top of 19. Looking mostly sunny tomorrow before a chance of a few showers about on Thursday. 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
1: Give me a shout out.
2: Can I give a shout out?
3: Patty and Maz's shout out.
4: You know, I want to shout out to all the billionaires on the Central Coast. Well done.
5: How many billionaires on the Central Coast?
4: I don't know whether there'd be any or many. But you know what? Because Gina Reinhart, 39 billion she's worth. She topped the list seventh year in a row.
5: Yeah.
4: So that's 39,000 million. A lot of money, hey?
5: 39,000 million. Millions.
4: Yeah. It'd be hard to spend that, wouldn't it?
5: My brain doesn't even compute.
4: I reckon that was from this Oxfam analysis that the wealth of Australian billionaires grew by almost 50,000 a minute.
5: Well, that's it. The rich get richer.
4: Yeah.
5: And then, you know, it just gets tougher for
4: everyone else.
5: Us regular folk, which just doesn't make any sense.
4: 50,000 a minute. Speaking of money.
5: Yeah.
4: Tonight at the very unorthodox Bingo at Erina, we've got a new component.
5: Oh, do you?
4: It's the bonus cash draw.
5: Oh, I love a cash draw.
4: Speaking of money.
5: What can you win in the cash draw?
4: Well, if there's, say, 80 people there, because you pay $5 to get in.
5: Yes.
4: That's worth $400.
5: Goes in the kitty,
4: and someone will walk away that $400 at the end of the night.
5: Oh, they get the whole kitty.
4: If there's 100 people, yeah, they get the whole lot.
5: Guaranteed.
4: So
5: you're guaranteed to give it away.
4: Yeah, like we did last week. Who won it last week? Oh, Carl won it last week.
5: Oh, okay.
4: Carl. Walked away, yeah. So
5: and how do you win it? Is it a random draw?
4: Yeah, we just give a raffle ticket to people.
5: Just a raffle ticket?
4: Yeah, like you get $5. $5 and get all your games of bingo, and then we give a raffle ticket. And that bonus draw.
5: Walk away with the kitty.
4: And if there's 100 people there, $500. Draw one ticket out. There you go. On your way.
5: That's a good deal.
4: Yep.
5: Love that. What a great upgrade.
4: It's not $50,000 a minute. I know.
5: Oh, I know, but it's, it could be a couple hundred bucks.
4: Yeah, from around 6:30, 6 o'clock, I'm going to rock up.
5: That's nice. At Erina Leagues Club there.
4: Yeah, and speaking of money, $500 could be in your cash, in your skyrocket in the next 20 minutes or so, Mazzy.
5: That is very, very true with 5 in 10. But up next, did she or did she not jump in the icy cold water of the backyard pool?
4: You'll find out.
5: Did I do it or was I a big chicken?
4: Was about to pluck her. We'll find out next. Triple M.

0: Triple M, Paddy and Maz, if you're loving the music and you want to take us anywhere, you can, just on the listener app. Do that. It's pretty easy, Mazzy, eh?
1: Yeah.
0: Get the listener app, just go Triple M Central Coast.
1: Yeah.
0: Because when I go to the gym like yesterday, I was listening to Mickey D. Pumping out the tunes.
1: Oh, great tunes.
0: Yeah,
1: across the
0: very
1: day.
0: Much so. Yeah.
1: Why wouldn't you?
0: Yeah, absolutely.
1: Yeah.
0: Okay, did you or didn't you?
1: Well, let me
0: now,
1: just...
0: Now, so you're bloody mad.
1: Let me just explain. So I don't mind... Okay, so I love winter. Winter's my favourite season, mainly because I love snowboarding. It's my favourite thing to do. But just in general, I'm fine with the cold. The cold works for me. And I have had a habit in the past of getting into an ice bath, especially in the cooler months. So it makes more sense to probably have an ice bath in the summertime. But for some reason, when it gets to winter, I'm like, oof, I love an ice bath. Now, we don't have an ice bath at the minute.
0: Did Glenn bust the last one?
1: Yes. Well, I don't know how it busted, but we had like an inflatable one.
0: Yeah.
1: And so you put your water in there and then you can just freeze these little ice blocks in your freezer to get like 10 frozen blocks, pop them in,
0: water
1: cools down, and then you hop yourself in. But yeah, it did, it deflated somehow. And then he tried to use a sauce bottle lid to try and plug the...
0: His MacGyver ways didn't work.
1: It didn't really. No. Anyway, that one went in the bin when we moved house. But in this place that we're living in, we've got a pool in the backyard. And it was 9 degrees when I walked outside of the house yesterday in my swimming costume in the dark because it was at about 6:30 p.m. that I decided to do.
0: Did you see the big full moon?
1: I didn't even look up because I was so cold. It was so cold. And then I recorded what happened.
0: Sound like Darth Vader.
1: In 3, 2, 1. Yeah,
0: that's how I go.
1: In there for a couple of minutes, I took my heart rate. So my resting heart rate is 62 beats per minute. Resting heart rate, pretty normal.
0: Yeah. I sometimes get down to about 45. I'm just having a look now.
1: What are you doing? He's laying down comatose on the couch.
0: No. That's just what a fit beast I am.
1: I took my resting heart rate before I went outside and it was around 62 beats per minute.
0: What did it go up to?
1: 114. It went up to 114 in the pool.
0: And you say having an ice bath is good?
1: Well, it's meant
0: mad.
1: It's meant to be good for you. And yeah, it was really cold and it takes your breath away. But I was in there for a few minutes and then you just feel, I felt so great. I love it so much. I'll be probably back in the pool tonight.
0: I just seriously once and that would do
1: it's
0: me.
1: Not for everyone,
0: no,
1: but
0: know.
1: It's definitely my thing.
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3: Coasties, a couple of northbound incidents for your run through Cowan, a crash on the M1 and a tree's fallen down northbound on Old Pacific Highway around the rest area. Aside from this, we're still moving okay between the Central Coast and Sydney. Looking a little bunched up in Gosford Centre, Main Street towards Racecourse Road and light activity too for one of our westbound Sparks Road at Albert Warner Drive. 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That's the latest traffic on the Central Coast, 107.7 Triple M.
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0: all the team, Fairhaven Services at Tuggerah. They've got Triple M pumping out loud this morning, Mazzy.
1: Hi, team.
0: Hey, guys. And 13 degrees at Tuggerah and showers at 19 at around 2 o'clock this afternoon.
1: So just quickly, John Farnham, the songs of John Farnham, a living legend, the celebration concert we were talking about yesterday, scheduled for September the 20th.
0: Yep.
1: It is at Rod Laver Arena in Melbourne, but tickets are on sale at 10 a.m. today, if you're interested.
0: Yeah, so many Australians getting behind that. I know Barnsley's doing some stuff.
1: Huge.
0: Massive. Yeah. So September 20, but tickets on sale today.
1: At 10 a.m.
0: All right.
1: 133353.
0: Well, this weekend, Mazzy, we want you to celebrate the Central Coast Spectacular Hinterland during the long weekend for Harvest Festival.
1: Love Harvest Festival. It's always a good time. And there are, I would say, hundreds of events on. So we want to try and get across as many as we can this week so you guys know where to go.
0: Yep. There are many hub locations, including Gosford, Spencer, Jillaby, Summersby, Mangrove Mountain, and also Yarrabalong, Kalnura, and Wyong Creek.
1: And from Ringers Western Central Coast, we have Alan Doggett. Hello, Alan.
0: G'day, Al.
2: Hello, guys. How are you this morning?
1: Great.
0: Good, mate.
1: You've got a busy weekend ahead for Harvest Festival.
2: Mate, we are so excited. Yeah, we've got a lot going on out here this weekend. Saturday's our day. Hoping to get everybody down to enjoy the day.
0: So what are some of the things that we can get at Yarrabalong, Kalnura and the Wyong Creek area?
2: Look, we're heading up the day with the Montana Southern Country Rock Band.
1: Oh.
2: So we're going to have some country and western music.
1: Nice.
2: We've got about 50 market stalls coming out and about 12 food trucks.
0: Oh, that's huge, mate.
2: It is, yeah. It's been growing each year. The council are on board, so they're helping us out with everything. So we just want to invite everybody down, listen to the music, get some community atmosphere, maybe grab a coffee or possibly a beverage.
1: Love that.
2: And just soak up the valley.
1: And are you guys just located along Yarrabalong Road?
2: Yeah, we're only about 5 minutes from the M1.
1: Oh. Unreal.
0: So Saturday, mate, what time does it all get underway on Saturday morning?
2: So it's kicking off at 10 o'clock.
0: Yep.
2: Everybody will be bumping in before then, getting all ready, and then as it's 10 o'clock, we'll be ready to hit the road.
0: All right.
1: And Alan, is there a dress code? Do we have to wear cowboy boots, or can just be cash?
2: Look, if you want to rock up in your cowboy boots, I'd love it, but you can wear whatever's coming.
0: Well, okay. Alan, I got chaps, but the backs are cut out. Now, that's not an issue on Saturday, would it be?
1: Oh.
2: They're actually our favourite ones.
1: Okay.
2: The backless chaps are very much encouraged.
1: I'll just make a note that this is a family-friendly event, so maybe leave the backless chaps.
0: That's just for me and Alan and Sean Coffey.
2: Sean does rock a really good cowboy suit. I've seen it with footy shorts as well. It's pretty good.
0: So this is so good. If you want all the information, just type in Google, Central Coast Harvest Festival. It'll take you there. Download the program. There are so many, as you said.
1: Everywhere. There's so much fun stuff to do. So I highly encourage everyone to just do one thing at Harvest Festival this June long weekend. You'll have the best time. Alan, thanks so much for your time, and best of luck with it all.
2: No, thanks, guys. Hope to see you out here.
0: Yeehaw!
1: That's what they say.
0: Yeah, that's what they do in the biz. But there's the farm fun, picnic in the paddocks. So much going on, especially at Mangrove Mountain. So we'll tell you as the week goes on. A few more things on this long weekend that we're heading into.
1: We'll
0: double demerit points from Friday as well. 7:26. But Mazzy, coming up after the news, 5 in 10.
1: That's right. So we're going to get you to call 133353. Do it right now. And if you get put through to us, I've got a topic. If you can give us 5 correct answers in 10 seconds, we've got $500 for you today.
0: How good is that? 133353. We'll take caller 7. Do it after the news. Triple M.
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4: Coasties, Elliot crashed clearing northbound from the M1 in Cowen. Delays have eased up. We've got a pretty good run between Sydney and Newcastle on the motorway each direction. Cowen, though, this morning on the Pacific Highway, trees come down northbound near the rest area. Looking a little bunched up in Kariong, Central Coast Highway towards Woi Woi Road both ways, and also filling Tumbiumbi for Wyong Road at Tumby Road. Make your drive to work, home or the shops rewarding with hundreds of return points across New South Wales. Search Return and Earn Near Me for one that's on your way. That's the latest traffic on the Central Coast, 107.7 Triple M.
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12: Hey, it's Dan Floke here with your local headlines. Central Coast manufacturers have 225 million reasons to get into the low carbon sector. The state government's announced a mega fund to help expand production, lower energy costs and create jobs. Minister Penny Sharp says the products and applications are far reaching, from making solar panels and batteries to AI driven systems.
13: Grants can be for $500,000 up to $30 million. So there's money that's there if you've got an idea and if you're wanting to expand, we want to hear from you.
12: Health officials say our hospitals are well prepared for an expected increase in patients for winter. New South Wales recorded its highest number of influenza cases on record last year, a nearly 16% increase on 2024. And the mayor will be away for 3 weeks at the World Cup. He's part of a 500-strong group travelling to the tournament as part of the Green and Gold Army. Laurie McKinnis says he won't be back till the start of next month.
14: I'm away on the 7th to the 1st of July, so John Milne will do the council meeting at the end of June.
15: Triple M National News.
16: Hey, I'm Michaela Savage. The Treasurer wants to see a decent increase to the minimum wage ahead of the Fair Work Commission handing down its decision today. Unions are pushing for a 6% rise, while the Australian Chamber of Commerce and Industry wants it bumped up by 3.5%. Jim Chalmers telling the ABC the government doesn't commit to a specific number.
17: We need to see a sustainable real wage increase for millions of workers on awards and on the minimum wage. This is a really important way to help people with the cost of living.
16: While Oxfam has found the 20 richest Aussies collectively hold more wealth than the bottom 3 million households across the country, the organisation's analysed the Australian Financial Review's 20.

0: 26 rich list. Australia has 178 billionaires now, and their collective wealth is $686 billion. And Donald Trump insists talks with Iran are continuing at a rapid pace, though Iran says negotiations are paused after Israel ordered strikes on Lebanon.
1: Good morning, Australia. 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
0: The Broncos will be missing Pat Carrigan and Gamet Shibasaki for weeks after both suffered injuries in the shock loss to the Dragons over the weekend. Although ex-Broncos coach Kevin Walters has told us there's no need to be too worried for the reigning premiers just yet.
2: They certainly got to sort out their start, continue that throughout the game. But look, I'm not too concerned. I'm sure lots of Broncos fans are a bit upset at the minute. But really, they're in exactly the same position, you know, as they were last year.
0: It means Carrigan and Shibasaki will also miss Origin Game 2 for Queensland.
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5: Possible showers on the coast today, reaching a top of 19. Looking mostly sunny tomorrow before a chance of a few showers about on Thursday. 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
7: Kate, she is from the entrance and she wants $500 this morning, Mazzy.
8: Hi, Kate. How are you going?
9: I'm going great.
7: Kate, what's going to happen here? Maz is going to give you a topic. We want 5 of 10 seconds to get them all out, and you are a winner.
9: Okay.
7: Come on, Kate. Come on, Kate.
8: All right, let's do this. Kate, yeah. We need from you this morning 5 things in your bathroom that start with the letter D.
7: Go.
9: D for dog.
8: Yes.
9: A drain.
8: Yep.
9: A drink cup.
8: Sure.
9: Dental floss.
8: Yes.
7: Oh,
8: gosh, you were on a roll.
7: You said deodorant. Oh.
8: Or some Dove soap.
7: Oh, some Dove soap. Or might have been David may have been in there. Or Damien. Or Derek.
8: I did say in your bathroom, and we really can't quantify if those answers are correct or not, Kate.
7: They're probably incorrect, Kate.
8: You could have said anything. You could have said a dinosaur.
7: Kate. Sorry.
9: Thanks so much.
7: That's no cool. Thanks for playing.
8: Thanks for calling. Have a great day.
9: Bye. You too. Bye.
7: Do it again tomorrow. 5 in 10. Thanks to the Wyong Leagues Group. Still worth $500.
8: Sure is.
7: Now, Ferrari's got this electric car.
8: Oh.
7: But there's an issue with it.
8: Oh.
7: Okay.
8: It's what? It's $1 million? Is that the issue?
7: You know what? No. I think there's something else.
8: Oh, that's not the issue.
7: No, that's not the issue. Trevor Long, our tech expert, will be discussing this in the next 15 minutes. And, I have to apologise.
8: Okay.
7: To a few people.
8: Oh.
7: For Saturday morning.
8: Oh, so household members?
7: No.
8: No.
7: The gym, public.
8: Gym
7: the GP.
8: Members.
7: Yeah.
8: All right. I'll hear it next.
7: Triple M.

0: 17.
1: But we might get a little bit of rain at 2 o'clock.
2: Okay.
1: Tookley at the Golf Club, where Maroon's going to be with Matty Johns.
2: That's right, they're doing a lunch up there.
1: Yeah, they're doing a lunch up there. Got about 13 degrees. Oh, sorry.
2: What have you done, Aaron? God. You said you had to apologise to the general public.
1: Yeah, well, they were there. They were there.
2: They were there, all of them.
1: Oh, Saturday morning and Sunday. It was a double incident.
2: Where were you specifically?
1: Well, I was at the gym on Saturday morning. And anyway, I took my AirPods out and I put them on my towel because I was talking to a mate and he couldn't really hear me because he said it was too noisy. So I just went through the speaker.
2: Hang on. Yeah. Wait. Hold up. What? You're at the gym and you're talking on the phone to someone.
1: That's when I do my best talking.
2: That is really annoying.
1: No.
2: That's annoying for the person on the other end who has to listen to your heavy breathing. Mm. And that's annoying for everyone who is around you who has to listen to you crap it on your phone.
1: They normally pay good money for that heavy breathing, but they got it for free on Saturday.
2: Depends who you were talking to, I guess.
1: I was on stairs.
2: So then you take out your AirPods and they're on speaker.
1: Oh, that's all right.
2: No.
1: Oh, anyway.
2: This is such a faux pas by you. No, this is not acceptable behaviour in public.
1: I had them on my little towel, the AirPods.
2: Is this the apology? The fact that you were talking on the phone at the gym? Because it should
1: acceptable.
2: Be.
1: Yeah, that's acceptable.
2: It's not acceptable.
1: So I then pick up my bloody towel
2: and
1: my AirPods drop down and go ding, ding, ding, ding, ding down the stairs
2: because
1: I was on the stepper.
2: Yeah.
1: And then I could find one, couldn't find the other.
2: Oh, God.
1: So there I am with my big bum in the air.
2: Oh, God, what a sight.
1: With all these people on all the other
2: equipment.
1: And
2: you've been sweating. And you've been talking, so you're out of breath.
1: Oh, yeah, big bum in the air, searching under all these machines, looking for my right AirPod. Because, yes, you can use one just with one, but they're $199. And could I find it? I'm going through row after row because once it hits the floor, it just boom, flies. And I couldn't find it. I could not find it. And so I'm going and I'm there, crawling on my hands and knees. And I'm there, this is embarrassing. This is really embarrassing.
2: Did you find it eventually?
1: Well, I went to Emma and said, listen, I can't find it. This was on Saturday. I made it Emma's problem.
2: Poor Emma. I'm sure she was stoked to be on duty on Saturday.
1: I thought when I went back Sunday morning, it would be on one of the,
2: he just left.
1: I couldn't find the bugger.
2: It was there.
1: Yeah, I know, but I honestly couldn't find it. So I went back Sunday morning, fresh eyes.
2: Fresh set of eyes.
1: And then on the stepper that was on, still a few people there training early in the morning.
2: Yeah.
1: And then on there, I see it under the stairs.
2: Oh, you found it.
1: But then I had to try and get it out. So I then went searching for a stick. I couldn't. And so I bring back a bar and all these people are, training away on the stepper or the treadmill or whatever they do.
2: Not a Mars bar.
1: Not a Mars bar. Oh, okay. No. It was one of the, one of the bars that you put your weights on.
2: Oh,
1: and then frig. I'm down there. Oh, I shove it under. Couldn't get it. So I went and got another bar, bring it over. And so do you know how I got it out?
2: I don't know.
1: I had to go and get, you know how you have those pads at the front where you sign in sometimes if you're not a member?
2: Right.
1: The clipboards.
2: Clipboard.
1: And I was able to slide the clipboard under and flick it.
2: Great.
1: And then I got it and I went, hallelujah, I got my right ear AirPod back.
2: Great.
1: I had to clean it because there was a lot of dust under
2: it. It would have been very dusty.
1: Oh, Jesus. Oh, you've seen it.
2: Would have been gross.
1: God, I thought under our couch was dirty.
2: Oh, yeah. It would be dirty too.
1: But I ended up finding it. I cleaned it with sanitizer and all that sort of stuff. Because there's nothing worse than only having one.
2: Yeah, I agree.
1: You've got to have two. And I didn't want to go and buy a new pair for $199.
2: But you knew that it was under there somewhere. So it was just a matter of locating it.
1: So search and rescue all over. But to the people who, on the Saturday and Sunday, who saw my big bum in the air, all sweaty, smelly, I do apologise and it won't happen again.
2: But you're not apologising for being on your phone at the gym.
1: No. Okay. Oh, no, never apologise for that.
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4: Coasties, a little slow southbound down the Pacific Highway, moving into Wyong Station, and also building for the Pacific Highway southbound through Narara on the approach to Men's Road. Plenty of activity now pushing through Foresters Beach along the entrance road westbound through the roadwork zone at Tumby Road. In Woi Woi, light congestion for Railway Street as you pass the station. M1 south into Sydney doing quite well. 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That's the latest traffic on the Central Coast, 107.7 Triple M.
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0: Triple M, Paddy and Maz. So good to see Matty Ryan on TV last night, former Central Coast Mariners.
1: Yes.
0: In the Socceroos squad. For the fourth time, going to his fourth World Cup.
1: That's huge.
0: He and Matthew Leckie, so well done. He's a good bloke too. Really nice fellow.
1: Good job and good luck.
0: Yeah, he's as nice as Trevor Long, our tech expert, who's in London. G'day, Trevor.
1: Hey, Trevor.
2: What does that really say about him, though?
0: What? He's a nice bloke.
2: Oh, okay. Thank you. That's good. I mean, it's not a measurement I've heard often, so.
0: And so are you, sometimes.
2: Thank you.
0: Hey, what are you doing in London? What are you doing in the old dart?
2: I'm here as a guest of Amazon for an event later this week where I assume they'll talk about everything they do, from deliveries to satellite internet through to smart speakers, you name it. They're a very big company.
0: Are they one of the world's biggest in this?
2: I think, yes, very much top three, I would think. And the boss, Jeff's got a bit of cash, so we're doing very well.
1: He's got a bit of cash to splash, even after that wedding. Still a bit of leftover coin.
2: Oh, ashtray money.
1: Hey, Trev, can we talk about Kmart? I love shopping at Kmart.
2: Who doesn't? I mean,
1: it's the best.
2: It is. It's the best. But there's a big difference between shopping at Kmart in store than shopping online, because when you go online, you've got to go for a specific product. Very hard to browse online.
1: Yeah, it is tricky.
2: And so what they've done is they've launched an AI agent called Joy. And so if you're on the website, you click on Joy and you can ask a question. And I feel like this is the equivalent of browsing. So you could say, I'm looking to buy an air fryer. And Joy will show you, not just show you the air fryers, but then list them in categories. You can ask more questions about it to kind of narrow it down. And it becomes a little bit of an interactive shopping experience. But also, if you don't know what you want, so you could say, I'm doing a kitchen cleanup, give me some storage ideas. And a bunch of different storage solutions, which you might not have found otherwise. Very
1: cool. This is fantastic.
0: Is Kmart also doing the one where you put the picture of yourself and you go into the, like, all the clothes section, and it'll put the clothes on you? It shows you that?
2: I haven't seen that yet, but I imagine it's coming, Paddy, because that's coming to Google, let alone Kmart. So, like, the future of shopping is remarkable when you think about it. But I do think that, like, that idea, Paddy, of, you know, here's me, what should I wear? Mm. I don't think it works. Like, I don't know about you, but most of the time, you've got to stand in front of a mirror if you're going to buy. I've got the same clothes I've been wearing for 10 years. If my wife says you got to hear something new, I've got to get her approval.
1: Like, yeah, no, that's fair. I think that's pretty standard across the board, Trev. Mate,
0: it's tucking your shirt, leave it out, ask the missus. Yeah. And she'll let you know.
1: You just listen to your wife on that one, and I think you'll go okay.
0: Now, what's going on with Ferrari's electric car?
2: Well, it's interesting, right? I've known about this car for a while. I went to their factory last year. I'm very confident this car will drive like a Ferrari. It will be amazing to drive, exhilarating, all those things.
1: Yeah.
2: And it's got a price tag like a Ferrari, $2 million, they reckon. They haven't announced that, but around $1 million.
1: $1 million for a car?
2: Yeah. Oh, yeah. Don't muck around.
1: That's funny.
2: But here's the thing. If I win the lotto and I'm going to buy a Ferrari, I want it to drive like a Ferrari, tick. Mm. I want it to look like a Ferrari. And this Ferrari Luce doesn't look like a Ferrari.
1: It
2: looks like something very new, something very different. And I get it. It's an electric car. They're pushing the envelope. They're coming up with a new design. But their community, their owners, the people that have cash, they want a Ferrari. I want people to know I'm driving a Ferrari, and I don't think they know that by looking at me in the Ferrari picture. Stunning car, but badly received in terms of its design.
1: That is not what you want when you've been spending all that money on all of the, you know, the development, and then people go, nah.
0: When is Kmart launching their electric car? Now, that's...
2: I don't think they will.
1: Ask Joy.
2: But if they do, it'll be the Anko.
0: Oh, what's the Anko?
1: Yeah, that's the Anko. That's their brand for everything.
0: Oh,
1: Anko.
0: Yes, it is too.
2: Give yourself up there. You've never been to Kmart.
0: Oh, no.
1: Anko.
0: No, Kirst does the shopping. Kirst does the shopping. All right, Trev. Mate, now, you're in San Francisco next week as well, but...
2: I am.
0: Yeah.
2: Apple event next week, so we'll try and find a moment to grab and talk about Apple's software developments, because it'll all be about what's coming next for your iPhone, not the next iPhone, the existing iPhone's new software next week.
0: All right, mate.
1: Sounds
0: and read
1: good.
0: All the reviews, EFTM.com. Thanks, Trevi, and speak to you sometime next week, hopefully.
2: Cheers.
1: Thanks.
0: Cheers.
1: Bye-bye.
0: Tally-ho, it should have been. Tally-ho. Goodbye, Trevor. Tally-ho in the old dart. Got to get to the news, and then after 8 o'clock. Oh, we've got to talk about the Melbourne International Comedy Festival Roadshow too, Mazzy.
1: Yeah, the roadshow is coming to the coast. Very cool.
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4: Coasties, trouble-free northbound up the M1 into Newcastle this morning. Drop your speed in Kurrumbong though due to continued roadworks, but no lanes are blocked off. Wyong Pacific Highway, pretty stacked southbound down towards the station. Now expect delays Bado Bay south into Wombrell along the entrance road. It eases up passing that intersection at Tumby Road with roadworks. Getting a little busier Pacific Highway through Lake Munmora towards Elizabeth Bay Drive. Make your drive to work, home or the shops rewarding with hundreds of return points across New South Wales. Search return and earn near me for one that's on your way. That's the latest traffic on the Central Coast, 107.7 Triple M.
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14: Hey, it's Dan Flink here with your local headlines. The Central Coast manufacturing sector's got a big incentive to get into low-carbon technologies. A $225 million package has been announced by the state government to support projects across the state. It could be anything from wind turbine parts to solar panels to biofuels to AI-driven technologies. One of our local MPs is concerned the current penalties for selling illegal tobacco and vapes aren't a big enough deterrent to stop black market smokes flooding the coast. Terrigal's Adam Crouch says it's no longer just a health issue, it's an organised crime one.
15: We've got a $1 billion black market operating across our state, including right here on the Central Coast, and it is very clear that the current system is not working.
14: The latest from the Bureau of Crime Stats and Research shows prisoner participation in a compulsory drug rehab program has been linked to a 40% reduction in drug reoffending in the first year of release, but general reoffending rates amongst the group remain high. At a heads up, there's disruptions on the Central Coast Newcastle train line this morning due to vandalism at Cockle Creek.
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17: Morning, I'm Michaela Savage. In a couple hours, the Fair Work Commission will unveil its minimum wage decision. The Australian Chamber of Commerce and Industry wants it upped by 3.5%. Unions say it should rise 6%. Treasurer Jim Chalmers telling the ABC minimum wage workers deserve a decent increase.
18: Higher wages and lower taxes are the best way to help working people with the cost of living by making sure people are earning more and keeping more of what they earn.
17: While the collective wealth of Australia's 178 billionaires is over $686 billion, according to new Oxfam analysis, the organisation looking at the Financial Review's 2026 rich list, finding the 20 richest Aussies hold more wealth than the bottom 3 million households. Briefly, the Star Sydney has been hit with $10 million worth of fines following an investigation into thousands of breaches between 2018 and 2025. And Serena Williams is picking her racket back up. The tennis icon's been handed a wild card to play doubles at an event in London next week.
19: Good morning, Australia. You're in Cox country. And it's winter, so get a Cox log splitter. 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
17: Mitch Moses is set to return for Origin Game 2 despite a standout performance from Ethan Strange in the series opener. Former New South Wales prop Aaron Wood says Strange has put a lot of pressure on Blues coach Laurie Daly and the selection committee.
20: I personally think he was man of the match in that Game 1 and the way he backed up for Canberra on Sunday afternoon, mate, it was quite remarkable.
17: While Queensland will be without Broncos duo Pat Carrigan and Gemet Shibasaki for Game 2 after both were injured in the loss to the Dragons on Sunday.
21: Fly direct from Nui to Bali.
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23: Triple M. Weather.
14: Chance of showers on the coast, clearing across the day, reaching a top of 19. It should be mostly sunny tomorrow before possible patchy showers returning Thursday. 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
27: This is Triple M Breakfast with Paddy and Maz.
28: Yeah, morning Central Coast. It is Tuesday.
29: It's Tuesday.
28: Big moon last night too, Mazzy. Oh, yeah. Bit chilly. It was chilly last night.
29: Well, it's winter.
28: Yeah, so that is.
29: Well, all the things that you've said are all factually correct.
28: Joel, that is a nice fella. Oh, hang on.
29: Now he started to lie a little bit.
28: Hang on.
29: He bent the truth a little bit.
28: Joel said I had to reach for a sleeping blanket. I mean, no, not last night. It wasn't that cold to get an electric blanket. No.
29: Well, if you don't have heating in your house,
28: I don't have heating in the house. I'm just hot.
29: But you're quite hot-blooded, so you probably don't. See? Yeah, but other people do feel the cold.
28: Yeah, they do.
29: And
28: they
29: then that's
28: do.
29: Where the electric blanket can be good for them.
28: Who said fat doesn't do any good? Well, I tell you what. You know what?
29: What's that?
28: There should be a new hotline.
29: Okay.
28: Unveiled by the government, because they've got so many hotlines. But I want to look at one next, Mazzy.
29: Okay.
28: A new hotline that the government should.
29: Well, I think what we should do is we should trial it with our phone number.
28: Okay.
29: But we'll just do it for the next 10 minutes.
28: Okay, up Crab House.

0: about 13 degrees. Long jetty. Today there's going to be showers at 9 and 19. Oh, only about 2 o'clock. It'll be a bit cloudy and all that sort of
1: They're
0: stuff.
1: They're not too bad.
0: Not too bad. Triple M, Paddy and Maz. Look, I was talking to the guys and the team at the servo the other day. Yeah, a bit of stuff just spat out of my mouth. Sorry about that. That was the mince.
1: I was trying to be professional and ignore that happened.
0: Oh, right.
1: But then you mentioned it.
0: Oh,
1: so,
0: okay. I made savoury mince last night.
1: How do you make savoury mince?
0: Oh, no, just on the packet it said savoury mince, so I made it.
1: Just on the packet.
0: That's it. I mean,
1: what, you make stuff.
0: I don't know.
1: Follow the instructions.
0: It was from Master Foods because it's a local mob. That's why I buy it.
1: Oh, okay.
0: Master Foods, our local, yeah.
1: Is that why?
0: Yeah, of course. Cool. Support local people. And
1: of course, shop local, love
0: absolutely
1: local.
0: Absolutely, loving local.
1: Yes, that's what we do.
0: And when I went to the local servo the other day, oh, Mazzy, I tell you, because you know how I was a bit incensed the other week about...
1: Somebody not doing the courtesy wave car when you let them in.
0: It's when, same as, you know, when the you've got the automatic doors at wherever you go, shopping centres, bloody servos, most stores. And there was someone coming the other way from the inside. So I thought, no, be respectful, stand aside, let the doors open, let them out.
1: Yeah, that's nice.
0: Thank you.
1: Yeah, that's a nice thing to do. Let them,
0: absolutely.
1: Yeah, and then you can go in.
0: Because they're going out.
1: Yeah.
0: Did I get any sort of acknowledgement?
1: Probably not.
0: Absolutely not.
1: Because if you did, we wouldn't be hearing about it. So that was my guess. That was a hard no.
0: So I said to the boys behind the counter, to Kale and his mate, I said, God, mate. That is so. You just want even
1: that. That is very rude. If somebody, if someone stands aside and lets you in,
0: okay. Oh, thanks for that.
1: You at
0: a
1: least
0: nod.
1: A nod, a thanks, just even a wave of acknowledgement.
0: And so we were talking because there are all these hotlines you can call, like you can report a cigarette butt tosser.
1: Oh yeah.
0: On 137788.
1: Yeah.
0: You can report someone who has damaged the environment.
1: Yes.
0: Say throwing something, asbestos or whatever.
1: Yep.
0: You've seen them throwing in the forest. There's a number there.
1: There's a number there.
0: 1-800-679-737. So there's all these different hotlines you can call.
1: Yeah.
0: For people who are doing things.
1: Okay.
0: And we said, wouldn't it be bloody good to start up a hotline where if something or someone's annoyed you, you can call.
1: If somebody has annoyed you, I mean, it's a very low bar to entry. Look at the calls come flooding through. So what we thought, because there is no such annoyance hotline.
0: Not.
1: Let's call it the annoyance hotline.
0: Okay.
1: There's no annoyance hotline.
0: There is not an annoyance hotline. And there should be.
1: There should be. So we're going to turn our phone line into the annoyance hotline. 133353. We're just going to test drive it. So if someone has annoyed you.
0: Yeah.
1: In a public setting, I think we should maybe just keep it this in a public setting, not necessarily just people rousing on their family members or siblings ringing up
0: they
1: about.
0: They deserved it.
1: Gosh, we've really opened a can of worms here. 133353 is the annoyance hotline for 10
0: exactly
1: minutes
0: right.
1: only.
0: Could have been service. Don't name the business. Oh, geez. We don't want to
1: Well,
0: be
1: we
0: sued.
1: Can take anonymous calls. We can change names if we need to protect people. Yeah.
0: Could have
1: we...
0: been someone at home. Could have been someone at home.
1: Yeah, we are taking
0: really
1: personal
0: annoys
1: calls
0: the guts
1: too.
0: Out of
1: okay.
0: you.
1: Okay. Right.
0: So
1: I
0: one
1: said
0: triple.
1: Not to do personal calls, but Patty said that we can't. That's okay. You just contradicted what I said. That's all good. No worries. No, we said, that's fine, whatever you say,
0: okay.
1: It's your hotline.
0: 133353.
1: And you have to answer all the calls, thank you.
0: Okay, thank you, Mazzy.
1: Okay.
0: Give us a call, we'll see how we go.
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4: Morisset congestion westbound Fedora Street towards Waiyee Road. We're bunched up in Doyleson. Scenic Drive northbound onto Pacific Highway. Pacific Highway is stacking southbound towards Wyong Station and in Narara at Mans Road. There's some heavy conditions in Pickett Valley. Scenic Highway northbound at Charles K Drive. M1 is maintaining speed southbound down into Sydney. 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That's the latest traffic on the Central Coast, 107.7 Triple M.
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0: 19 today. Look, we've started.
1: Because you can report a cigarette butt tosser. You can report people for littering.
0: You can report people if they've done damage to the environment with the Environment Protection Authority.
2: There's lots of hotlines.
0: So we thought this morning that you could ring the annoyance hotline.
2: Yeah, if you're a bit annoyed at a person, a group of people.
0: Or anything. You know what? We might have to do this because we've got callers just banged up. Like we might have to do this every Tuesday.
2: This could be a regular.
0: Tuesday.
2: I feel like this is going to be a regular thing because so far it's going pretty well.
0: Okay, 133353.
2: We've got Peter in Blue Haven on the annoyance hotline.
0: Yeah.
2: Hello, Peter.
3: Good morning. How are we all?
2: Oh, okay. Geez, you were very fast phoning this number.
3: My. Well, doesn't take very long to annoy me.
0: 133353, annoyance hotline. Patty and Maz speaking. Hello.
3: Yeah, Peter here.
0: G'day, Pete. Where are you from?
3: Blue Haven, mate.
0: Okay. All right. What's your list of complaints this morning,
2: Pete? List of complaints. Okay.
3: How long have we got?
0: Oh. All right. Okay. All right. Name. Go through them, Pete. List of annoyances. Yeah.
3: Well, only a matter of a short time ago, I was down at Westfield at Tugra.
0: Yeah, we said don't name businesses. Anyway.
2: I mean, that's okay. A
0: shopping complex.
2: Oh, shopping
0: complex.
2: Right.
0: Sorry. Yeah. Okay, we're just working through this business.
3: Oh, that's all right, mate. Okay. Just calm down. Take a chill pill.
2: Oh, God, you're telling me.
3: Maz, you can fix him up with that, can't you?
2: Oh, God.
0: Just get on with the annoyances, mate.
2: Just give him a pill that will make him go to sleep for a very long time. Anyway, Peter.
3: Shut up and let me talk.
0: Oh, that's all you've been bloody doing.
3: All right, then. Here we are.
0: Here we go. Okay,
2: good. Westfield Tugger, what happened?
3: Yep. I was going into one of the shops and I held the door open. There was a lady coming in just behind me.
2: Yeah.
3: And she stopped and looked me up and down and said, "Don't you think I'm capable of opening the door myself?"
0: Oh, no.
2: It's tricky, isn't it? Because you're trying to be chivalrous and she's trying to be independent.
0: Well, oh, mate.
3: I'm a baby boomer. I was brought up right.
2: Yes. Nice.
3: I think you did the right thing.
2: Yeah,
3: yeah. I just looked at her and I said, no, I do think you're capable. So I walked in, closed the door and let her open it.
0: Yeah. Okay, all right. Okay,
2: well, don't stop doing the right thing, Peter, because one day you'll open the door for someone that will appreciate it.
0: Yeah, I would. Oh. I would.
2: Yeah. I would
3: It'll be the lid of my coffin, probably.
0: Okay. Okay.
3: Just to make sure I'm in it.
0: Good on you, Pete. Oh, we've got Carolyn from Yumina on the annoyance hotline.
2: Hello.
0: Hello, Carolyn.
4: Hello, how are you?
0: Yeah,
2: good.
0: Okay, all right. Oh, sorry. 12353 annoyance hotline. Patty and Maz speaking. Hello.
4: Maz will know about this one.
2: Okay.
4: Oh. So I live down near the Esplanade, and it's 10 km.
2: In your minor? You've got to go very slow along the Esplanade.
4: 10 km. No one does 10 km. Okay.
2: Yeah, it's too slow.
4: I see it all the time, and there's going to be an accident there, okay? Mm. So I do the right thing. I ring the council, and they go, oh, yep, okay, we'll get back to you. They gave me a number and everything. What they said was more people need to complain or they won't do anything about it.
0: But what can the council do about someone speeding? It's a police matter, isn't it?
2: Wait, do you want them to make it more than 10 kilometres?
4: No, so they need to do the 10 kilometres, Maz. They're not doing it. No one is doing 10 kilometres.
2: Or put a speed camera in or something.
4: But the thing was, there was speed humps there and they got rid of them.
2: They did take out the speed humps.
0: Yeah, I get you.
2: So I hear you.
4: It's ongoing and they're like doing 80 through there.
2: Yeah, it is out of control.
0: Oh.
2: Thank you for your call, Carolyn, and you keep being outraged, Carolyn.
0: Okay. Thank you, Carolyn.
4: All right, you have a good day.
2: You too.
0: And this is what this hotline's about.
2: This is actually really therapeutic
0: Triple
2: for some people.
0: 133353 annoyance hotline. Hello, who's speaking?
5: Hi, this is Amanda.
0: Amanda Maz.
2: Oh, hi, Amanda. Where are you from?
5: Hello, Erina.
2: And what is your complaint?
0: I'm just writing it down.
5: It's a little bit two-pronged here.
0: So oh, yeah, okay. Two-pronged attack.
5: Yeah,
2: that's okay. Right,
5: two-pronged attack.
2: We'll charge you double, but that's okay.
5: So that's
0: yes, okay.
5: Okay, so the first part of it is people who go through checkouts at supermarkets who have people sell them coffees at coffee shops, do whatever, and they're getting face-to-face service and they stay talking on their phone while someone's serving them.
2: Oh, just so your complaint is for Paddy Gerard.
0: See you soon.
5: Because he does
2: that.
5: So annoying.
2: Do you know what, Amanda? Yeah. I would argue it's the height of rudeness.
5: It absolutely is. Okay. But what even makes it worse is when you're behind them. Well, this is the second prong of the first part.
2: Oh gosh.
0: What? So this money online.
2: I love
0: yes.
2: it.
0: Okay.
5: When you're behind them in the line waiting to be served and they're still on their phone.
2: That's annoying.
5: And then you have to wait because they're finishing their call before they scan their phone.
2: That's annoying.
0: So you can do it both. I do it when I'm talking and I can scan.
2: You just admitted.
0: Yeah, I did say that, and then you get to go quickly to your account and lo and behold, and get it done. Look, those people annoy me too, Amanda. I tell you what.
5: Yeah, rude. And annoying. Yeah. And then the second prong of that.
0: Oh, I thought there was a... hang on, how many prongs do you have?
2: It's another prong.
0: It's not a garden fork.
5: No, this is the actual second prong of the whole issue.
2: This is the second prong.
0: Okay, yes.
5: Yeah. Those same people who do that then complain about having to use the self-serve checkout, and yet when they go through the one with the person,
2: they're not even paying.
5: They're not paying them any attention anyway.
0: All right, okay.
5: And I'm like, just we don't need to know your problem around that.
2: Okay. Yes,
5: go to the self-serve.
0: Oh, there's more. Okay.
2: I agree, Amanda. All right. Do you feel better after getting that off your chest, Amanda?
5: I do.
2: Yeah, I'm glad.
5: That's so painful.
2: I feel like we've helped a few people out this
0: morning. We're running out of time.
2: Okay.
0: Thank you, Amanda.
2: Thank you, and good farewell.
0: Okay. So next Tuesday, we'll do the annoyance hotline again.
2: Yeah, I think we need to. Right. That was
0: And you know what? We're
2: going to
0: give a time limit. We're going to give a time limit, Peach Caller.
2: We're going to give a time limit.
0: Yeah.
2: For each prong?
0: That's right. If you have two prongs, that'd be 2 minutes. Yeah, okay.
2: Just let people
0: get vent.
2: Let them have it.
0: Yeah, all right then.
2: Just get it off your chest.
0: So it's back next Tuesday, the annoyance hotline.
2: All right, lock that in.
0: Okay, got to get to the news. And

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1: Coasties, the entrance road slowing through Foresters Beach westbound on the approach to Tumby Road, and a heavy patch too coming through Erina West passing Carlton Road. Terrigal Drive is under pace westbound out of Terrigal towards Mobbs Road. Expect congestion up and down Brisbane Water Drive outside Point Claire Station each way. And the M1 still clear southbound. We've got a 14-minute stretch from the Hawkesbury to Wurrunga. 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
18: Hey, it's Dan Flink here with your local headlines. The Central Coast manufacturing sector's never had a better incentive to look at low-carbon products. A $225 million program's been announced by the state government to help turbocharge the industry. Minister for Energy and Climate Change, Penny Sharp, says the work's far-reaching.
19: So it's about building the bits and pieces that we need for our renewable energy rollout. It's helping doing panels like and building modular housing that's low emissions, but

0: also can be built anywhere, you know, flood and fireproof.
1: Vandalism of equipment between Cardiff and Cockle Creek stations is causing disruptions on the Central Coast Newcastle train line this morning. And Mayor Laurie McKenna will soon be World Cup bound. He's set to take off for 3 weeks with hundreds of the Green and Gold Army and will return next month. To sport, and the Blues coach has revealed a Kincumber Junior is in the mix to replace Blake Brayley for Origin 2. Laurie Daly's got Connor Watson on his shortlist, as well as Wade Egan and Abby Corrissau, ahead of the clash in Melbourne in a little over 2 weeks' time.
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3: Hey, I'm Michaela Savage. Australia has 178 billionaires now, which is 17 more than we did last year, and their collective wealth has increased massively. It's sitting at $686 billion, which is up by over $25 billion from 2025. It's according to Oxfam analysis of the Australian Financial Review's 2026 Rich List. Well, we'll find out in less than a couple hours now whether the minimum wage is being increased. Unions have been pushing for a 6% rise. The Fair Work Commission will unveil its decision a bit later this morning. The Star Sydney is being told to cough up $10 million worth of fines after thousands of breaches were investigated, including some cases where patrons were allowed to gamble for 36 hours straight. And Australia's population has hit a new milestone of 28 million people, according to estimates by the Bureau of Statistics.
4: Good morning, Australia. You're in Cox country. And it's winter, so get a Cox log splitter. 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
3: The Maroons have been hit with a double injury blow ahead of Game 2, Queensland losing Broncos duo Pat Carrigan and Gemet Shibasaki, who were both injured in the loss to the Dragons and will be out for weeks. Former Maroons coach Kevin Walters has told us it's disappointing for Brisbane.
5: No, well, that news hurts more than the loss yesterday, Dobbo, for the Broncos. Two of those guys missing for, you know, the big chunk of the season.
3: Meantime, for the Blues, Mitch Moses is expected to return to the New South Wales side. He missed Game 1 with a hamstring injury.
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1: Chance of showers on the coast, clearing across the day, reaching a top of 19. It should be mostly sunny tomorrow before possible patchy showers returning Thursday. 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
7: Yes, if you missed what we were talking about earlier on this morning with the Rich List, that some of the billionaires were making $50,000 every minute. Good money if you can get it, Mazzy. Hey?
8: That'd be nice.
7: Yeah.
8: It'd be nice if they sort of like spread it out amongst a couple of other people.
7: They may do, but they just keep it anonymous. You know,
8: maybe the billionaires are generous.
7: Yeah.
8: Is that what we're speculating here? Maybe the billionaires are generous.
7: Could be. Oh, Kerry Packer was. Kerry Packer
8: still
7: was
8: a billionaire, though.
7: He was extremely, extremely generous. But so Gina is our...
8: Gina Reinhart
7: is our richest person for the seventh year in a row with 39,000 billion. 39,000 million. Yeah.
8: 39 billion.
7: 39 billion.
8: That's a lot of billions, isn't it?
7: Yeah, yeah. Good money if you can get it.
8: Yeah.
7: Good money if you can get it.
8: I also think, you know, more money, more problems. I like the simplicity of not having heaps of cash.
7: More money, more problems like that.
8: Yeah, but more money.
7: Well, I don't think I'd have a problem with 39 billion.
8: Oh, you would not to be trusted. Oh, my God. That would be an absolute disaster of a human
7: and
8: with that much money.
7: Speaking of money, Taronga Zoo are raising it today. We'll find out next about...

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0: Yeah, so thank you, McDonald Jones Home, for supporting what we do. And by the way, too, just before we get in to what you're talking about, we've got some Melbourne International Comedy Festival Roadshow at the Art House, Wyong. Passes to give away.
1: Yeah, so it's June 24. The tickets are on sale. So this is like the best of the best from the Melbourne International Comedy Festival. They do a road show. It goes around to the rest of Australia. So yeah. Then people who live in places like the Central Coast, you can't get to Melbourne,
0: can
1: get to have the showcase. So it'll be a great night. So we've got some double passes to give away.
0: Yeah, tickets on sale now. So, and if you want those passes, all you got to do, want to give us a good text.
1: Why don't you text funny to 0482 081 077. It's on June 24th, so make sure you're available. That'll be a great night.
0: And you could be there.
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1: For 24 hours, 24 hours only, all donations to Taronga Conservation Society, Australia's two wildlife hospitals, are going to be doubled in their second annual giving day, thanks to Taronga Zoo. And from Taronga Zoo, Tim Portis joins us. Hello.
0: G'day, Tim.
6: Good morning. Thanks for having me.
0: You are the senior vet at Taronga Zoo. Wow. Your job would be the greatest in the world.
6: It's certainly a great job, but also quite a challenging one at times.
1: I can imagine.
0: Now, which animal is the most challenging?
6: Look, we have a whole range of animals in our collection here, and I think maybe some of our great apes, our chimpanzees and gorillas, because they're so intelligent, perhaps one of the most challenging groups of animals to work with.
1: I bet. I bet if they don't want to, you know, have their dentures checked or what, I don't know what it is that you do, that they're probably going to kick up a bit of a stink, and they're quite large.
6: Well, that's exactly right. But we have an amazing team of keepers who condition the animals for all sorts of medical procedures. So we actually can do quite a lot with them. But they're still big and they're powerful and they're very intelligent. So it makes them a little bit scary at times.
0: And the teaching hospital has trained a lot of vet practitioners, hasn't it?
6: Yeah, we've had a program over the last couple of years where we've been training veterinarians in private practice who want to gain more experience with wildlife. So that's been a really amazing thing that we've been able to do and improve welfare outcomes for wildlife that's being seen by practitioners out there in the everyday practice world, aside from sort of the zoo setting.
0: Yeah. It must be difficult because with humans we can go, God, my back's sore. But with these poor animals, when they can't talk, it's a difficult situation.
6: It really is, because we can see some clinical signs, but they can't tell us exactly where it is. And we need to use a lot of different ancillary diagnostic tools, things like thermal imaging cameras and X-ray, even CT scanners, to try and localise where the problem is. So a lot of the things that you see used in human medicine, we also use, but we're often struggling to localise where a problem is, just because we can't get that additional information from our patients.
1: Tim, can I ask this a bit of a random question? But
6: sure.
1: If you have to transport, say, like a really large animal to go somewhere for a medical procedure, how do you get the animal from A to B?
6: Well, that is very challenging. Most of the things that we do treat, we treat on site. So, for example, one of our elephants had to, when we still had elephants, had to have some eye surgery. So we got all of the specialists to come in here, because just moving an elephant to another hospital is obviously not something that's possible to do.
1: Yes.
6: But some of our smaller patients we do take to specialist clinics off-site, just because they might have equipment that we don't have here. So that is something that we do from time to time. But by and large, most things are treated on-site at the zoo itself.
1: That makes total sense.
0: And Tim, how many staff do you have at the wildlife hospitals?
6: We have about, each day we have around six nurses on. We have three staff in our pathology lab, as well as a full-time pathologist. We have three full-time vets, a resident. We've got a rehabilitation coordinator and administrator. So we have a lot of staff here.
0: Wow.
6: It's a busy place.
0: And that's what the fundraising is for.
6: Absolutely. The fundraising this year is to provide operational costs or help support operational costs to our two hospitals here at Taronga Zoo and out at Western Plains Zoo in Dubbo.
1: Nice one. So if you would like to donate, it is the annual giving day and all of the donations are doubled today. give.taronga.org.au/giving day is where you can make your donation. Thanks for your time, Tim.
0: Good on you, Tim.
6: No problem at all. Happy to be here.
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4: Coastie is moving well up and down the M1 between the Central Coast and Sydney this morning. We've also got a delay free stretch north into Newcastle. Drop your speed in Currumbongo due to continued roadworks. Erinar Central Coast Highway banked up westbound to Terrigal Drive. Got delays out of King Cumber on Avoca Drive westbound through to Davistown Road. Expect congestion from Berkeley Vale through to Tuggerah West on Wyong Road. 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That's the latest traffic on the Central Coast, 107.7 Triple M.
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5: Central Coast's average unleaded price today is around 180 a litre, while some servos are selling it as low as 172. 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
2: How good is the music today?
1: The music has been...
2: Yep.
1: Oh, there was one dud song in there. But
0: which one was that?
1: Oh, I don't want to say.
0: Yeah, okay, don't say.
1: It's very subjective.
0: Yeah. That music is, like everything. Like
1: on the whole, it has like 95% of the tunes that we played today have been epic.
0: Triple M. And by the way, Patty and Mazen, by the way, if you want to take us to other places, to Into the Unknown... 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
1: Into the Unknown. Or the Known.
0: The Unknown. Could be going to the Unknown.
1: You could be going to the Unknown. Or you could be going to the Known.
0: Absolutely.
1: You could take us there too.
0: Oh, Brendan's waiting for us. 133353.
1: Oh, Brendan's called through. Good morning.
3: Hello.
0: How are you, Brendan?
3: Hey. Yeah, pretty good. I've got a bit of a joke for Patty.
0: Okay, all right. Hang on.
1: Oh, I hope it's football related.
0: Let me get my tish bomb ready. My boom tish. Hang on. I've got it ready. Okay, Brendan. Take it away.
3: Knock, knock.
0: Who's there?
3: Owen.
0: Oh, this is going to be Owen 4, is it?
3: No.
0: What?
1: Owen who?
0: Yeah.
3: Oh, when the Saints go marching in, I want to be in that number. When the Saints go marching in, go the Dragons!
1: I love it.
0: That was better than Manly Dave yesterday.
1: That was a good one.
0: Brendan, thank you. So much.
3: Nice. Sorry about that, buddy.
0: Good on you, mate. Oh, look, they lost on Sunday.
4: Yeah.
0: All right. It's now Tuesday.
1: Yeah.
4: Reminds me of that Peter Allen song.
0: Which one?
4: Oh, when my baby.
0: When my baby
4: goes to me, I go to Cogra. Home of Dragons.
0: Listen, pal, you don't even support the Dragons. You support the Knights.
4: Or I go to Steelers Stadium.
1: This could go on all week. I'm here for it. It's great.
0: Oh, you know what? I'm going to cop, I know, at the Unorthodox Bingo tonight.
1: Yes, hopefully.
0: I'm going to cop it. And I saw a post go up, oh, we're red and white tonight.
4: It's okay. The audience here will have forgotten by then.
0: where the abnormal is normal.
4: Yes.
0: Okay. All right. We better get out of here because Mickey wants to do his show.
1: All right. Have a good day then.
0: Bye, mate.
1: Bye-bye.
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6: In Tuggerah, bunch up a traffic Pacific Highway towards Tonka Street in each direction. A slow patch southbound Pacific Highway in Narara towards Mans Road. We've got school zone congestion for Empire Bay Drive through Empire Bay just west of Wardsville Road. Looking okay south down the M1, carry on towards Cowan. If you're travelling through Mount White though on Old Pacific Highway, a little busy at Morgan's Road interchange. Get caught without a seatbelt or wearing it incorrectly this holiday period and you'll face double the points. With double demerits in force 5th till 8th June, you can stop it or cop it. That's the latest traffic on the Central Coast 107.7 Triple M.
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24: Hey, it's Dan Floke here with your local headlines. The state's manufacturing sector, including here on the Central Coast, could get a shot in the arm thanks to the state government. A $225 million fund has been announced to expand low-carbon parts of the industry. That might include wind towers, solar panels, biofuels or emerging technologies. The Terrigal MP wants more to be done to stamp out the illegal tobacco trade on the coast. Adam Crouch claims some of the 23 retailers recently shut down for selling black market smokes and vapes were back operating hours later. He wants tougher penalties.
25: This issue is no longer just a health matter. It is also a significant organised crime and community safety issue for our region.
24: Compulsory drug treatment in prison reduces drug crime. That's according to the latest study from the state's Bureau of Crime Stats and Research. And there's been issues on the Central Coast Newcastle train line this morning due to vandalism between Cardiff and Cockle Creek. To sport and a record for Central Coast football, they've confirmed more than 16,500 registered players so far this year.
26: Triple M National News.
27: Morning, I'm Michaela Savage. As the Fair Work Commission prepares to hand down its 2026 minimum wage decision in around an hour, new analysis has found the 20 richest Aussies collectively hold more wealth than Australia's bottom 3 million households. Oxfam's looked at the Financial Review's 2026 rich list, finding the number of Aussie billionaires has increased to 178 this year, their collective wealth sitting at a whopping $686 billion, an increase of over $25 billion from last year. The Star Sydney has been hit with fines totaling $10 million after the casino was investigated for thousands of breaches last year, including some serious cases where patrons were able to gamble for 36 hours straight. Briefly, the cruise ship hit by that deadly hantavirus outbreak has been scrubbed down and cleared to sail again. And pop icon Taylor Swift has announced she's releasing a new song for Toy Story 5 called I Knew It, I Knew You. It drops later this week.
28: Research shows that regularly eating ultra-processed foods can increase your risk of developing type 2 diabetes by 53%. 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
26: Sport.
27: Former New South Wales prop Aaron Woods says Blues coach Laurie Daly faces a lot of selection headaches for Origin Game 2. Mitch Moses is set to return, which would mean Ethan Strange is replaced at 5'8", while there's also a hooker spot to fill with Blake Brayley out with a broken arm. Woodsy on who he thinks will be called up.
29: I personally think Appy would have been there if he didn't get suspended early in the year. I dare say Appy will take Blake Brayley's spot.
27: And a syndesmosis injury for Pat Carrigan and a grade 2 MCL injury for Gemet Shibasaki have ruled the Broncos duo out of Origin 2 for Queensland.
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0: Weather.
24: Chance of showers on the coast, clearing across the day, reaching a top of 19. It should be mostly sunny tomorrow before possible patchy showers returning Thursday. 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
4: 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Shop sydneytools.com.au.
5: Triple M's. $50,000. Repeat work day.
3: Yes, it is go time on this Tuesday, June the 2nd. My name is Mickey D. We've got some great songs for you from Good Charlotte and the Beatles. Michael, what? Hang on, what's this? Michael Bolton? All right, then, we're going to play him shortly. And it is Double Shot Tuesday, which means doubling up the good times and greatest hits all in this $50,000 no repeat work day. So if we repeat a song between now and four, do call 133353 and get yourself on the standby list, 50 grand. All right, back to the Double Shot thing. Last week we did long songs. Today, complete opposite. It's all about short songs. So a song that runs at 1 minute and 59 seconds is right after this shorty from Hall & Oates, Rich Girl, at 2 minutes and 15. So I better be quick if I need to go to the loo. You're a rich

0: From the long hair of Michael Bolton, philosophy. How can we be lovers if we can't be friends? Well, just think about it. There is a way around it if you go and visit Mans Road in West Gosford. Good times. Greatest hits at 107.7 Triple M. Every time we play this song, Paul from Springfield reliably calls in.
1: I'm

We've promised no repeats, which is brave considering how this place runs. Triple M's $50,000 no repeat workday.

0: 107.7 Triple M, the $50,000 no repeat workday. Surely you know who those guys were. The Beatles, Let It Be. They need no introduction. And if we repeat any song today, give me a call on 133353. Get yourself on the standby list, $50,000. Now, short trip down to Sydney or maybe even up to Newcastle next year to see Belinda Carlisle could be in order, because it's the last time she's coming to Australia.
1: Yeah, I do everything from my, well, not everything, because I would be there for hours, but I do, you know, all the hits from my solo albums. I do, of course, some go-go songs. And then I'll probably do, I mean, I know I will do a few songs off the new EP. So it's a mix of everything.
0: Farewell, Belinda Carlisle, to get you warmed up for her. We got her next on Triple M.
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0: The legendary, one and only John Farnham on 107.7 Triple M and the John Farnham Concert. The songs of John Farnham, a living legend, happening at Rod Laver Arena, Sunday, September 20 in Melbourne. Big names all coming out to do John's songs to honour him. He'll be there in the crowd too. Tina Arena, Barnsey, Kate Sobrano, Diesel, Human Nature. I'm going to have John Stevens and even this guy coming out from the States, Richard Marks, who's a big friend of John's. We'll play Richard Hazard after 10. And happy Pharrell Williams. Fair bit of rain coming our way. Showers, I'll ease back later on today though. Weather details, news and traffic happening, well, right now for you on Triple M.
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2: Julie Road and Huey Road are clear. M1, you will have a fairly good moment going down to Sydney. Also, the M1 clear up to Newcastle. Erina, Central Coast Highway, a little busy at times as you make your way through the shopping area southbound and between Westcross and Moongoy, no problems on Brisbane Water Drive. 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That's the latest traffic on Central Coast 107.7 Triple M.
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7: 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And now it's my choice. I want more of the good...